0: the NFL and professional sports writ large.
1: Sure.
0: In general, vote with their pocketbooks.
1: Yeah, and I don't know this, but I'm assuming that Jackson Dart's pocketbook probably got a little bit larger from that event he attended.
0: Yeah, and it's so, again, I'm going to bring up a book that I read, but when...
1: You are of books.
0: Yes, when Jeff Feldstein followed around the 2004 Baltimore Ravens, it's something that he discussed with the coach because there was a very large and important election that same exact year for Bush Part 2.
1: Right.
0: Or I think it was John Kerry?
1: Bob Kerry. No, that's the guy here.
0: It is John Kerry.
1: I don't think so.
0: But it was John Kerry and Bush the second time. The first time it was Al Gore and Bush.
1: You're right.
0: There was a pretty important election between John Kerry and Bush during that. And he asked, you know, head coach at the time, hey, do you guys, you know, like talk about the election and like current events and politics like around the locker room? And he was like, no, we don't. You would be very surprised, though, at how many people in this locker room vote Republican simply because it keeps their taxes down.
1: Sure.
0: He's like, that's just how the world works. When you have money, you vote for people who are going to keep that money in your pocket.
1: We don't talk politics on the show, so let's move on.
0: And we don't. Well, slightly political.
1: Great.
0: Depending upon how you view these people. The NBA Board of Governors has voted to address tanking and the draft lottery. The bottom three teams will now get less of a chance at the top pick to avoid the tanking.
1: Why?
0: And those in the play-in game get flattened odds. Buy or sell, this can be a good fix.
1: This is the whole point. This is the stupidest thing ever. If you don't, like, listen, you know how you prevent tanking? You give the number one overall pick to the worst team. Because they're going to get better. This is how you continue teams tanking because there's more of it. You've added more teams to the draft lottery to prevent tanking? Do you know how stupid of a concept that is? This is so idiotic. We talked about the concept of the draft lottery and how much I hate it. This has made it so much worse. It is doing the exact opposite of what it's intending to do. You are giving more teams an opportunity to get the number one overall pick, therefore incentivizing them to be worse? This is so stupid. So stupid. You disagree. Go ahead.
0: Yeah, obviously I disagree. Because did you not read the entire proposal and how it actually lays out and what the percentages are? It's not good, but it's also not bad.
1: Let me tell you why I don't care about percentages. And this is direct, and I'm going to keep bringing it up. You cannot convince me that the Dallas Mavericks sending off a generational player that nobody else in the league would have ever traded, and then coincidentally, in a riggable system, got the number one overall pick the next year, that there's any legitimacy to the NBA draft lottery. And this makes me believe that even more. Because it allows you to get the bigger market teams more ability to get the number one overall draft. I hate this. I hate everything about this. I don't believe anything that the NBA is selling me at this point. This is so stupid. We're allowing more teams into playoffs in leagues, and we're allowing more teams to have number one overall draft picks. None of that makes sense to me.
0: Okay.
1: By the way, I hate this. I don't know if that was pretty readily available.
0: No, now I at least understand completely because you said it.
1: It's just
0: straight
1: so
0: out
1: dumb.
0: That you hate it.
1: It's just so dumb. So dumb.
0: I couldn't tell at all by your reaction or
1: when I heard
0: your
1: this,
0: face or your tone of voice.
1: I was driving when I heard this. And the fact that it's not that they're doing it. That's stupid enough in its own right. But they're selling it as an anti-tanking push. It's so dumb. Hey, we're giving more teams the ability to get the number one overall draft pick to prevent them from being bad. What? How does that make any sense?
0: So the idea of it, hypothetically, is that...
1: I get the BS they're trying to sell us. Yeah. I get what they're trying to do. That just doesn't... The math doesn't add up there.
0: The math does add up, if you actually look at it.
1: I couldn't disagree more.
0: If you look at it in an appropriate way, and also, not the NBA draft lottery in general...
1: Which is a sham. I just want to make sure we make this very clear.
0: Yeah, the NBA draft lottery overall...
1: I'm just going to keep saying it's a sham.
0: Is a sham.
1: Yeah, absolutely.
0: But the teams that have actively tanked The one team famously that has actively tanked.
1: 76ers.
0: The Philadelphia 76ers.
1: How many championships have they won since
0: have
1: that?
0: Have not gotten a return on that investment.
1: Shouldn't that be enough? Shouldn't that be enough incentive to not do it? You'd think, right?
0: The real incentive of it is you just want to have the number one pick. They don't do this the right way.
1: Well, sometimes it's Ben Simmons when that happens.
0: They don't do it the right way whatsoever as a whole. I think this fixes the idea that they would have teams that would tank to get the number one pick.
1: If they just adapted.
0: But teams don't tank to get the number one pick now. There are teams that are just complete and utter butt cheeks.
1: If they just,
0: and they're not good at basketball.
1: If they just adapted the NFL model, which, by the way, is the best league in the world for a reason. Like, it has the most success in America for a lot of reasons. And a lot of it is they do the draft the right way, where you just continue to develop parity by giving the worst teams the best players, so it just fluctuates. It would solve everything. I honestly believe it would solve everything. I think it would rise the tides of the smaller markets. I think it would still allow the bigger markets to get high-end players. The only reason to continue the draft style is to control the narrative, and it's ridiculous. What's next? What else we got?
0: I hate
1: it. I need to say it one more time. Sorry.
0: Oh, so this is actually going to be one that I might rip a little bit.
1: Yeah.
0: Rob Manfred and the MLB are going to try a salary cap.
1: You forgot to say LOL. You can read that part. It's okay. LOL.
0: Apparently, for the first time since 1994, Rob Manfred and the MLB Board of Governors actually really want to try to implement a salary cap.
1: Yeah.
0: Buy or sell, this is even possible.
1: Well, when was the last time the strike happened in Major League Baseball? Was it 94?
0: 1994! Yeah. What a surprise!
1: Welcome back, because that's exactly what you're going to get in this situation. You can't... Maybe you can. I don't want to say you can. I condone them for trying.
0: You can put a salary cap on it, but it's not going to work.
1: Well, I mean, it's better than the stupid luxury tax that the NBA has. Back to crapping on basketball for a second.
0: Yeah.
1: I don't hate this. I like the fact that they're trying to fit. I think it's needed, but the problem is you're going to start having franchises come up with endorsement deals. That would just, like, you're going to have everybody go to LA and everybody go to New York anyway, because there's going to be more endorsement deals. This doesn't do anything. That's my thought.
0: Oh. So the idea is that you would have a payroll per year of $171.2 million minimum, and you can't exceed $254.3 million starting in 2027.
1: Can I tell you why I think this is going to happen, though?
0: Sure.
1: I think you're going to get a 28-2 vote. I think everybody's going to say yes, other than the Yankees and the Dodgers.
0: So hear me out here. I think the Yankees would actually surprise a lot of people, and they'd be the ones to go for this. You know who doesn't?
1: The Dodgers.
0: The other team in New York, the Mets.
1: Well, hell, they may want to just stop spending so much money not to win anything.
0: This is the dumbest thing.
1: It's pretty stupid.
0: Because I understand it from a, like, outside looking in from the MLB's perspective, because they're really scared about their small versus large market teams. And they're really actually just simply scared of the fact that the Dodgers are just winning.
1: Sure.
0: World Series after World Series after World Series, and they're saying, how can we stop this? How did they give a Japanese man $700 million over 10 years and deferred a bunch of it until the end of his contract? It makes no sense. And there's a $446 million spending gap between the top and the bottom of the league right now. And
1: again, LOL.
0: To be completely honest and fair, we've known that the MLB in general
1: for a long time
0: is unfair.
1: Yeah.
0: In the fact that it's quite literally, like, you can pay whatever you want and you can finagle it however you want, and that's just how these salaries work for all of these players. I don't care.
1: Right.
0: Pay them however you want to pay them. If you have a problem with the way that your team is constructing their roster, paying their players, you know what's a really fun way to not have to worry about that anymore?
1: Moneyball.
0: Get a better owner.
1: Or GM.
0: I'm looking at you, Joel Pollad.
1: Or GM.
0: Yeah, get a better owner, get a better GM.

0: that's an obvious yes. Is it necessarily the athlete's fault? I mean, how many times have we seen somebody... like, the reason the flu game with Michael Jordan has the aura it has, because nobody's body goes through that and then produces at that level.
1: Yeah.
0: Like, the Michael Jordan's an alien, right? So, I mean, I don't know if I'd call it a flameout. Like, if he was legitimately sick and we knew that, and we had that information... I wouldn't call this a flameout at all. I don't understand the context because I don't give two rips about tennis, but go ahead.
2: Yeah, Jannik Sinner is like one of the greatest tennis players of all time.
0: I had no idea who that was.
2: Or is on his way to becoming one of the greatest tennis players of all time.
0: I'll believe you.
2: I can't say that because Rafa Nadal and Djokovic and all those guys.
0: You know what we should do? We should have our friends at Mero, Railcar, Pasta Amore, and Timber give us gift cards one night and do tennis player or hockey player and have people call in and see if they
2: can. That'd be good.
0: That'd be a good game. We don't have enough games on the station anymore.
2: We don't.
0: Hot take.
2: Final question, and it's not even a question. Right before we came on air tonight, the NHL Alumni Association and the NHL at large are mourning a loss. Claude Lemieux.
0: Yeah.
2: Has passed away at the age of 60. The Quebec Canadian, four-time NHL MVP, has passed away. So I thought we should just take a moment to say rest in peace and share.
0: Absolutely.
2: Yeah. Our favorite Claude Lemieux memories.
0: Were you old enough to know who Claude Lemieux was?
2: Yes, I was.
0: Okay. I was like...
2: So...
0: I thought he'd be a little bit before your time.
2: Obviously, rest in peace.
0: Yeah,
2: but I grew up my entire life.
0: The fact that he died at 60 is really sad.
2: Siding with a man with the last name of Draper.
0: Yeah,
2: because of what he did in the conference finals.
0: Yeah, I mean he's definitely one of the greatest Canadians of all time. I mean, Stanley Cup champion. I really hope that we're coming to the end of an era where athletes are dying way too young because the advancement of medical, the medical advances that we've made as a society. I'm almost 40, so a guy dying at 60 puts a lot of things in perspective for you.
2: Yeah.
0: But just sad, sad moment. If you missed anything by yourself tonight, check it out on our radio replay page on 1620thezone.com. 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Stop by and tell them that After Hours sent you. The worst take of the week. It's coming from the SEC on 1620 The Zone.
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4: This evening's forecast is mostly cloudy and a small chance of rain. Temperatures in the upper 70s. Overnight, lows in the mid-60s and a few showers into the morning. Tomorrow afternoon, cloudy and some spotty showers on and off throughout the day with highs in the upper 70s. I'm meteorologist Ainsley Goebel with KETV News Watch 7.
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8: 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Yeah. I've been moving calm, don't start no trouble with me.
9: 722 on 1620 The Zone. It is time for Worst Take of the Week. You wouldn't know because the producer forgot to play the intro, but we'll let it slide. It is time to talk about the threaten of the split. It is becoming more and more real as the days go on. I think this is maybe not derivative of what the promotion of what Ted Carter is trying to get past is coming from, because there does seem to be a sense, and I don't think it's everybody, but I think there's a sense of we would like to know what the rules are, but there's also a sense of we're going to break them anyway. Because the fact that the SEC is the one that is waving the flag here to try to get things reinstated is why the SEC has the worst take of the week. There's members of the SEC body that are threatening to essentially secede from the NCAA. And
10: wow, the South is going to secede.
9: Yeah, stop me if you've heard this before. Didn't work out so well for them last time. But they want rules and regulations put in place, and they feel there's frustration growing with people from the Southeastern Conference that not everybody is following by the same rules. Now, Nebraska is famously in the middle of a lawsuit for NIL money for some of their players with the Clearinghouse, and the head man in Lincoln, Troy Dannon, has famously talked about, we're going to comply by the rules, even though we know others are not. So my question is, if the SEC and the Big Ten are the teams and schools that are complying with the rules of the Clearinghouse and the College Sports Commission, who isn't? You see what I'm saying? Like, if it's the Big Ten and the SEC following the rules, and those two teams have been at the top of the totem pole, and not everybody else is, who are the problems with? And is that really what the SEC is getting at here? Now, the inquisitive mind that I have, I would love to see what it would look like if the SEC split off for a year and what happened. If in a perfect world they could come back and everybody would be kumbaya'd, I think it'd be very, very intriguing to see what those numbers look like. Because, and you weren't the producer of the show at this time, Dan, but there was a lot of discussion during the pandemic about what happens if Nebraska chooses to go independent for a year. And obviously, it seemed to be a little bit more real of a conversation than a lot of us even thought, because Bill Moose's book said that there was conversation about them going back to the Big 12, right?
10: Yeah.
9: But I throw this out every time this conversation comes up. If Nebraska's football schedule, and again, we're talking about football because that's what drives the train around here. If Nebraska's football schedule is K-State, Missouri, Colorado, Oklahoma, Wisconsin, Northwestern, Minnesota, Iowa, fill in one other Big Ten and Big 12 school, or old Big 8 school and one Big 10 school into that equation. Who's saying no?
10: Not I. I don't think anyone around here would truly have a real complaint.
9: And I think that becomes very intriguing. And it's obviously worked out for Notre Dame, and I don't want it to sound like Nebraska's got Notre Dame's following or Notre Dame's money, because that's just not the case, right? And if there was a brand that I think could do it, I honestly think Nebraska is in one of those conversations. The following is second to none. The fan base is second to none. The fan base is second to none. The following is in rare air. But what would happen if a whole conference decided to go independent? It's not like you couldn't schedule NCAA-sanctioned teams. Say, hey, you got a bye week. Come on down to Oxford and play a game. Hey, you want to come down to Gainesville and play a game in the Swamp? You could still do your bye games. And you could do everybody could do two bye game situations and play 10 conference games. And you have a whole slate. Hell, you could do 13 games if you want to. You're writing your own rules.
10: Yeah.
9: And you would be able to say, at the end of your season, play a championship. Whoever won that championship game was the national champion. You'd have that stake to acclaim. I mean, if Scott Frost and UCF could do it and they hung it up in their ring of fame, you could do whatever you want, right?
10: Mm-hmm.
9: So, to me, claiming that everybody in the SEC is playing by the rules, I don't think anybody's believing that. That's why this is the worst take of the week. But I am intrigued by it. I kind of want to see it, if I'm being honest.
10: Well, so, just look at it from what would be, in this case, a hypothetical situation.
9: Sure.
10: Number one.
9: Some people in the SEC don't think it's that hypothetical.
10: Well, I mean, so,
9: sure.
10: For now, because they haven't said, we're doing it.
9: Right.
10: It's obviously a hypothetical. But if you look at it just purely at face value, you already have the SEC network.
9: Mm-hmm.
10: I'm sure that there would be a way to stream those games to multi-cam and SEC network kind of thing, a la baseball or red zone on a Sunday. You've got what many would argue is a built-in best of the best. If you're in the SEC, you argue you're the best of the best,
9: sure.
10: Of course. I mean, it makes sense. It's just, it's not as far-fetched as we would like it to seem, or anyone would like it to seem.
9: Yeah, I'm intrigued by it. And that's the only reason I'm talking about it, because I think there is a real possibility. I don't think it does happen, but I am intrigued by it. You know what else I'm intrigued by? Brian Munson's thoughts on Husker football recruiting. We'll catch up with Brian Munson from Husker Online on the other side of the break. 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
9: It's 7:33 on a Thursday night here on 1620 The Zone. It's our Friday night. Hopefully it's yours as well. We're now joined by Brian Munson of Husker Online and On3. B-Munts, good evening, sir. How are you?
18: That was 50 Cent in the Game right there.
9: It was. Hated or Love It.
18: I love that song. Love that tune.
9: It is softball night. It is softball night in America. How are you celebrating?
18: I tell you what, well, I don't know about how I'm necessarily celebrating that. We had tacos, which I'm always good with. Tacos are fantastic, but I actually was talking to Robin Washit right before you called in, and I just said, I go, this game is just, but not just this game, but like, you know, having to like,
9: talk about UCLA, Alabama? College.
18: Yeah, I'm watching UCLA, Alabama. So literally back to being tied up. I mean, it was 1-0, then it was, you know, 3-1, and now it's back to tied up 3-3. This game is so ebb and flow. It is just like it is like must watch television. I mean, like some of the stuff, the Tech games with Florida, you know, leading up to the Super Regionals were just fantastic. Nebraska obviously played wonderfully, but man, it is just some of these games are just total shootouts, and you've got to make sure you catch every at bat and every pitch. It's just crazy.
9: We had Gary Sharp on earlier, and I asked him this question. I'd be interested in your thoughts. If Jordy Fromm wins a World Series this year, where do you put her all time in Husker athletes?
18: Oh,
9: that was Gary's response, by the way.
18: She is. I mean, so first off, you have to start here. What she has done is transcends, you know, college athletics and University of Nebraska. You know, she's generational talent. She's just generational type of talent. And I think it has to start there with her. I mean, I think though, however, when, you know, you start considering what she has been through since she got to Nebraska, the torn ACL,
9: the wedding,
18: how close she got to it, you know, a year ago in Knoxville, you know, just being kind of that player or two short, what they've done to overhaul the roster and where they're getting to, and they came there to be with Jordy, right? You know, 11 players, that was like the most resonating thing I saw today. 11 players in the College World Series from the state of Nebraska.
9: It's insane. Yeah.
18: And it's absolutely insane, but I think Jordy gets the credit that they want to come there and play with her. And I think that, you know, obviously the coaching staff there at Nebraska is terrific, but I think that Jordy is up there. I don't know where exactly she is, but she's generational talent, and I will never forget the name, and it's really put softball, obviously, on my map.
9: Let's pivot to football for a minute because it's officially visit season. Albert Simeon coming in, another offensive lineman that has decided to take a visit to Nebraska or entertain Jeep Wade's offers. How many more offensive linemen can they fit into this class?
18: Well, they're going to take more. They would take more. Let's put it that way. Sure. They would take more. I mean, you got Simeon coming in, and then a week from then you got Kyler Kuhn and Ashland, you know, Greenwood, Barry Cottrell that will also be there.
9: Right.
18: I don't think Nebraska is done. I think that what you're seeing here is you're finally seeing, I think, Pat Stewart, you know, kind of in action. Where wow. He's, you know, knows where he needs to get more bodies. It has to happen on the offensive side of the football. I mean, when we have talked about the last two portal windows and the importance of what Nebraska needs to get when it comes to offensive linemen, the Huskers got to get out of that cyclical deal because these one-year stopgap guys, they're paying them a massive premium from there. You know, you're better off paying that high school premium. And then Nebraska has got that terrific way of kind of the retention side happening, you know, once you get into the program. You're gonna save money in the long run if you can get those guys to be multi-year players, obviously, for your program if you get them straight out of high school. So I think that this is a real change in thinking and operating, you know, how they're going to do it. I think Nebraska is probably paying a premium to get some of these guys, you know, like out of their corners of the world, you know, the guys from Georgia, whether it's Alu or Ogbonoma, I don't really care. I think that the words on the street is that Nebraska is paying these guys, you know, close to tackle money, and people consider it to be absurd. It's what Nebraska has to do to get the guys to leave that part of the country to come to Nebraska. It's just like, you know, traveling to Disney World. It's going to get more expensive based on wherever you're coming from.
9: Sure.
18: It's the same thing. Just reverse it. So I think Nebraska is doing the right thing. Finally, in this space. I applaud it. And I hope that it actually extends over to the defensive line. I know they got a lot of defensive linemen coming in. And I think I feel good, you know, about several of those guys, but I know Nebraska would take more offensive linemen in this class and interior offensive linemen to boot.
9: If that's the priority right now, where would you say the next priority is at?
18: Got to be defensive line. Mm-hmm. It's got to be. I mean, I'm just sitting here pounding the table. Been pounding the table now for it for 2 years through the portal. Just never really felt like they got the guys like that they really needed to get. And, you know, I know that 2 years ago they had those just a couple guys that came in, you know, that were hurt with Terry and Simpson. And you know, maybe those guys now are going to be healthy. You'll figure out, like, where they're kind of at and what they can kind of do in Orich's defense. So I'm really interested to kind of see that. But they need numbers. They need numbers in that room. And you know, they need to go out there and start having that organic way and really developing those guys, you know, as they kind of just come through the room. So it's got to be defensive line. Right after that, I think then you obviously then are still staying on the defensive football side of the football. I don't know if I really understand yet what's kind of going on at linebacker. I'm just going to be honest with everybody.
9: I agree, by the way.
18: I think I know what they want to do at nickel. I don't know if I love Kobe Ryan's film. I don't know if he fits kind of that odd front, however, or actually in the 4-2-5. I don't know. Cause like, you got to take that guy off the field.
9: Right.
18: So I'm confused a little bit, unless they feel like he can do something different, like walk up, be light, you know, kind of an out, like a walk up, oh gosh, now I was just talking about him last night. I can't even think of what his name is right now. It's top of my head, but he could be a pin his ears back, you know, pin the ear back, kind of go back and get the quarterback.
9: Deson McCullough?
18: No. JUCO guy went to Atlanta Falcons, drafted by the Falcons. Why can I not think of his name? Gosh, my mind is just blank. But anyway, I think linebacker is still a lot of questions. Gonna have to get sorted. And then, you know, what's going on with Torrey Pittman? And, you know, what are they going to do with the safety spots? And you got to get yourself at least one corner. And I think that's kind of the other big parts for Nebraska's class.
9: Were you thinking of a recent player? Or are you talking about DeMario Williams?
18: DeMario Williams. Okay. Oh my gosh!
9: Sorry, I was like, there hasn't been anybody drafted by the Falcons in Nebraska in a long time.
18: No, it's kind of, he could kind of fit that tweener role, you know, trunk him out of the nine and let him go to work on a tackle and just speed rush him all day long. I mean, you could do that with the Kobe Rhines, but it's just like, it's not exactly what you thought that body type would look like on a 4-2-5.
9: Right. No, I agree with that. How much do you think there's going to be learning curve is the right word, or a hurdle to the scheme adjustment by the time the ball gets rolled out in September against Ohio?
18: Say that one more time.
9: Do you have any concerns about a learning curve or a scheme adjustment through the first week or two of the season?
18: I think the scheme adjustments are going to be okay. I think they're going to be fine in that space, but I think hopefully, you know, you're talking about still trying to find, I think, the right personnel groups. I think that's the good biggest point. Part to me that you're, when you're going out there and you're rotating guys in, you're trying to find like, hey, that up front six on defense, who kind of does this stuff? And then when we get inside the 20 and they're going heavier, you know, or we're inside the 10 and they're going heavier, who are our guys that we need to put in there? Who's our 10 personnel? Who's our 11 personnel? Who's our 12 personnel? How do you kind of rotate through all that stuff to understand how you're going to counter, you know, everything that the offense is doing and throwing at you? I think the defense is going to struggle in that regard. I think the offensive line is going to be absolutely fine, despite the fact, you know, that you're talking about, you know, the number of different starters that they're going to have out there. I think that you still have all that experience that's coming with them. And it's really just about, you know, putting it all together, you know, and having basically that time through the spring, which was critical, They're going to still have time, classroom time, walkthrough time that they're going to be able to work through stuff during the summer. And obviously the fall camp is going to be huge. So I think schematically, I think that everything is going to work fine. I think the biggest thing I think for the coaches right now is going to be who are the personnel groupings. And I think that's going to be a bigger question on the defensive side of the football.
9: We're catching up with Brian Munson from Husker Online and On3 here on After Hours. Munson, I got to get your thoughts on this because I think you and I are very like-minded. We were talking about the NBA draft lottery a minute ago, and I absolutely hate the process. Is there a sports theory or thought that you have that's a hill that you're willing to die on that most people might find weird?
18: About sports in general?
9: Any sport. Could be any sport. It doesn't have to be football. It can be whatever. Is there anything that you, like, there's a hill you will absolutely die on that some people look sideways at you about?
18: Not anything off it. I don't. I'm not a fan of the lottery system either that you're referencing, even though it's tended to work out in, you know, my favor from time to time.
9: Sure.
18: I still don't really understand it. If you're really trying to make things as competitive as you possibly can, and you want, then why do the lottery system, you know, at all? Just go ahead and tell them, everybody, it's inverse based on how you finish.
9: But amen, my brother.
18: I think the tanking. I think the things that they added tonight about the tanking.
9: Don't do
18: is
9: it, Brian.
18: Interesting.
9: Okay, it's interesting. Yeah. Okay. I agree, it's interesting. I think it's incredibly stupid and won't work. But I do agree that it's interesting.
18: Yeah, I'm going to be. I think it's a response, obviously, to what some people fear is happening from, you know, around the league. Maybe even, you know, that the Mavericks have done it recently, but I'm totally interested to kind of see if this thing is going to work, but I don't know. It's plaguing multiple sports. So I guess I would die on that hill. I would never, ever, ever, ever tell anybody to go out there and lay down. I think competitive spirit and juices are too high. The professional aspect of it obviously is there too, but I think people tanking in sports to improve draft picks is absolutely stupid.
9: Well, if you want more great takes like that, check out HuskerOnline.com. Subscribe or follow Brian Munson at BrianMunson_ on Twitter. Munson, I appreciate it. We won't be able to catch up with you next week. We have a shortened schedule.
18: I'll be up in Wake Forest anyway with the kiddo, man, doing our football camp. It's our big trip next week.
9: There you go. Well, safe travels, my friend. We'll catch up soon.
18: See you guys.
9: 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We'll be right back wrapping up the show here on 1620 The Zone. I can't hold back, though, you know. 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

0: It is closing time on a Thursday night. We are off on Friday night due to the Women's College World Series. So if you are looking for us tomorrow night, we will not be here. But we appreciate joining us from 6 p.m. to 8 p.m. nightly here on 1620 The Zone. It's time to wrap up the show with our hottest take to shut out the night. I'm going to go and start us off. Dan, we talked about it earlier. The Major League Baseball is introducing their attempt at a salary cap, or they're trying to. And I think they're fixing the wrong problem in baseball. Not to say there's only one or two problems in baseball. There's a couple things they could fix. But I think the biggest problem right now is arm injuries to pitchers. They're like the dominance that Gerrit Cole showed when he came back last night. And this isn't because I'm a Yankees fan. I honestly think we're at an era where we've seen pitchers replace hitters as the face of the league in Major League Baseball. And I think the rules and the regulations and allowing pitchers to pitch when they do needs to be addressed. I think there needs to be more of a rotation. I think guys need more days off. And that's really tough to do in the conversation we're having about the guys that have become the face of the leagues. Guys like Shohei. Guys like Paul Skenes. Guys like Gerrit Cole. The guys that have the ability of when they're starting to go out and dominate a series is something that I think the league sorely needs. You're only getting these guys sparingly throughout the year anyway, and if that is not allowing them to finish the whole year and have them available throughout the regular season, and more importantly, probably the postseason, I think that's something that you really need to take a look at as a league.
1: Yeah.
0: I mean, Tommy John is becoming one of the most popular phrases in sports.
1: I mean, it's becoming a rite of passage for pitchers.
0: Almost.
1: Anyway.
0: Some people are having the surgery done early just so they don't have to do it later.
1: I mean, I know high school kids who are, you know, playing at a very high level.
0: Sure.
1: It's probably an overuse thing as well at that, you know, age with the way that your bones and your muscles are structured. But
0: agreed.
1: The fact that the UCL and the elbow is becoming the most common injury amongst pitchers, and
0: it's just such a violent, unnatural motion.
1: Arguably the easiest thing now, it seems, for people to fix.
0: Yeah.
1: There's like,
0: it's become so common, doctors have mastered the repair.
1: And that's a little bit scary. But also great.
0: What's your take?
1: I am actually going to stick with pitching.
0: Okay.
1: Because
0: 'tis the season.
1: It's the season. And I'm going to stick to not the game that we're watching now, but a game that happened earlier today.
0: Can I cut you off for 1 second before you finish?
1: Sure.
0: I love when people start watching the Women's College World Series. Like, man, this is really entertaining. It's like, people sleep on softball too much. Sorry, go ahead.
1: Softball is great.
0: I love softball. What's your
1: We're talking about softball.
0: Yeah.
1: My take is, you guys got to let it go.
0: Oh. Okay.
1: You guys got to stop.
0: Who's you guys?
1: Hating on Mia Williams. Apparently, all of softball.
0: Mm.
1: Because obviously the hate for Texas Tech in the softball world right now is real, and I can understand why. They're one of the best squads.
0: She got drilled today.
1: They got a bunch of players who are extremely highly paid. And
2: spending that money!
1: I understand if you are the Florida Gators and you're plunking Mia Williams as many times as you possibly can.
0: Which is ridiculous, by the way.
1: Yeah, during that game. But there's bad blood there. There's animosity there. You don't like her because she left your school to go play for Texas Tech. And that's fine.
0: You could have paid her.
1: That's, you know, you could have paid her. But that's also like, you know, kind of like in baseball. It's like one of the unwritten rules. Plunking her 5 times
0: is absurd.
1: That's a little bit wild and that's a little bit crazy. And
0: that coach should have to pay a fine for that.
1: I'm real surprised that there wasn't a real bench clearing brawl with fisticuffs.
0: Mm-hmm. Probably should
1: at
0: have
1: the
0: been.
1: End of it after that.
0: I'll tell you right now, if I'm on that team, there would have been.
1: And if you are like wondering, oh, Mia Williams, you keep on saying her name and you keep on using her full name when you're talking about her, that's because she's Jason Williams' daughter.
0: Correct.
1: And you know, a guy from West Virginia who's got a little bit of that hillbilly and a little bit of that hood in him.
0: Sure. Most West Virginians do.
1: I'm a little bit surprised that Jason Williams.
0: Didn't come off the bench.
1: To be fair, he was fairly ready to throw hands. He was sitting in the front row, and he stood up, and he looked like he was trying to find an entrance to get onto the field to go and address the Florida coach. But the fact that she got plunked today in a game that's not even against her former squad, there is a message being sent to her right now and to this Texas Tech squad.
0: Which is ridiculous.
1: It is just out of hand. You guys got to quit it. Also, softball, extremely entertaining.
0: We have an update about softball. Not about a score. Jordy Fromm's family is reportedly in the stadium. Multiple pictures circulating. So anybody's wondering if the crotch chopping was coming back, there's a good chance it happens tonight.
1: Tops off for the gals?
0: Yeah. Nope, that doesn't seem to be a thing. But if you missed any of the show tonight, check it out.
1: Whoa!
0: It's not. I'm looking at the picture.
1: He's not wearing the the overalls with no shirt underneath?
0: Oh, yes, he is. I'm sorry. Yes, he. One of them is. Everybody else has shirts on in their overalls. I know what it is. I thought they all had shirts on, so I'm incorrect. But yes,
1: you know, it's like pop the tops for the boys.
0: Yes, that is what's happening here.
1: The boys aren't playing. It's correct. The women, and they're popping the tops for the gals.
0: Yeah, the shirts are on as we speak, but the beers are flowing. If you missed any of the show tonight, check it out.
1: Out.
0: 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It was brought to you by Bob Williams of Williams Law. Maybe you found yourself crotch chopping at a sporting event and had too many to drink, then got behind the wheel of a vehicle. That's not okay. Not a smart thing to do, but if you find yourself in that situation, we've got the guy to defend you. It's Bob Williams with Williams Law. 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Happy National Beef Brisket Day, everybody.

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0: Said rarely will she have a bad at bat, and she's worked herself to the top of the lineup for them.
1: True freshman. She hits this one hard to left field, falling fast, but racing in is Hill to make the catch, and there's two away. That's the second hard hit ball by Brinley Bain. And here's Ella McDowell.
0: Yeah, two really quality at bats off a great pitcher in Fromm. And so you like what you're seeing with Bain, because you keep hitting the ball that hard, those are going to fall in.
1: Here's Ella McDowell trying to avoid the first 1-2-3 inning of the night for the Razorbacks. Fromm misses low, ball one. Third team All-American last year, second team All-SEC both this season and last season. All defensive first team. Good glove over at third. And she rips this one to third, diving play by Bland. Oh my! A laser by McDowell, and Bland takes it away in spectacular fashion.
0: Yeah, what a play. I mean, she was a little off the line just behind the bag, and this was an absolute rocket. She literally just jabbed to her left and laid out to catch this ball. What a play by Sammy Bland at third base.
1: Who says she couldn't play third, right? They're wasting her freshman year out in the outfield. What a play by Bland. Big smile from Jordy Fromm. We head to the bottom of the third inning, though. Razorbacks lead it 2-0. 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
1: 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Along with Leah Amico, I'm Chris Plank. Our producer is Larry Costigan. Tim Parker, our director, is we've been treated to a fun night. A rally by Alabama has put them in the winner's bracket tomorrow as they beat UCLA 6-3. And now Arkansas trying to get a shot at Alabama. Two teams that have a pretty deep history with each other, but Nebraska trying to rally from this 2-0 deficit and avoid playing tomorrow night against UCLA in a loser's bracket game. Jordy Fromm will lead things off. Still a long way to go in this one. Fromm's 1-for-1 as the first pitch from Heron goes all the way to the backstop.
0: It's really felt like that. The home runs with runners on base, whether it's one runner or two runner on base, all day long we've been seeing that make a big difference, because it just gives you that lift, momentum, and puts your team in that driver's seat.
1: 1-0, swinging a miss, strike one. We should also mention that if it does indeed hold, and we got a long way to go in this game, but that will be the fifth matchup between Nebraska and UCLA this year. Their series they had, the Nebraska won 2 out of 3 in Lincoln. The 1-1 is up high to them. And then they beat UCLA in the Big Ten Championship game out in Maryland. Two balls and a strike here to Fromm. out of

0: earlier, Arkansas lost a challenge at first. Oh, yeah, don't challenge that. She beat it. Wow. Boy, Reagan Johnson is something else. And it was a really, really close call at first, but the first baseman, he got it right. Wow.
1: Nebraska is challenging the safe call at first base. The play is now under review.
0: From my perspective, I thought that she beat it. Or I thought that they got her. But upon the replay, what do you think, Leah?
2: I think she's safe. I think she's so quick, and I think it was a bang-bang play, and they did everything they could, but her speed is just too much, and I think she's safe.
0: Well, it should be a quick review then. I mean, here we go.
1: After review, the call has been confirmed. The runner was safe, and this is Nebraska's first challenge.
0: So both teams have failed on their challenges. That call is confirmed, and now Arkansas has one of its best weapons on base in Reagan Johnson. And here comes Brindley Bang. 3-3 game. We're in the 10th. Two outs. Top half of the inning. First pitch to Bain is low. Ooh, Johnson stays at first. That was in the dirt, and a really nice job by Farrell behind the plate. One ball and no strikes. They have been hesitant to send Johnson tonight. The 1-0 is blown away, 2-0. Arkansas is a team, 34-36 in stolen base opportunities. 21-21 for Reagan Johnson. 2-0 pitch is popped back foul towards us. No play could be made. Bain on the night. Singled in the sixth, but that's when Del Duca came in to pinch run for her. Grounded out to Fromm back in the eighth. We're in the 10th. 3-3 game. Here comes the 2-1 pitch. That's a great pitch right down the middle. 70 miles an hour on pitch number 132.
2: Well, in her first two at-bats, she hit two line drives to left field and really tagged it well. And then her last two at-bats has not been able to make as hard a contact, even though she was able to get a miss hit and beat it out.
0: 2-2 pitch to Bain. Hit towards the right side. Nice play at first. To the bag goes Bacon. Inning over. Any threat? With a two-out single by Johnson averted. And Nebraska once again will look to move on in the winner's bracket for a showdown tomorrow night with the number one seed, or Saturday night, with the number one seed Alabama. They'll need to walk it off to get it done. We head to the bottom of the 10th inning, tied up at 3. Right here, let's give our local stations a chance for a message. From the Westwood One NCAA Radio Network, this is the Women's College World Series.
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0: 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It is the Ben Maller Show as we continue on. And Sports Jeopardy moments away. 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So check out that. The Ben Maller Show podcast will be up shortly after this show. And a best of version, which is 4.7 seconds long today. You can listen however you want. Chop it up, cannibalize it, do whatever you want. 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
0: Thank you, Spin Max. Let's welcome in our contestants from the great state of Maine. We say hello to Dave. Hello, Dave. Welcome.
5: Howdy ho.
0: Try to control your emotion. And you will be going against Kale in Tampa. Hello, Kale. Welcome.
6: Thanks for having me. Let's go Rays. Kevin Cash, manager of the year. Let's go.
0: We found one of seven Rays fans, and he's calling our show right now. Okay, I'm kidding unless I'm not. We have a leaderboard and monarchy are the categories. Dave, which one would you want to start with?
5: Let's go monarchy.
0: All right, monarchy. These athletes all have royal names or nicknames, and your name is your buzzer if you want to answer. Here we go, $200. This legendary athlete is simply known as his airness.
6: Kale. Michael Jordan.
0: That is correct. All right, $200, $400 question. This future Hall of Famer is the only player to have rushed for at least 2,000 yards in a season in high school, college,
5: Derrick Henry.
0: Dave, that is correct. Dave Henry. Derrick Henry. Good job by you, Dave. $600. We're doing monarchy is the category. This Sports Jeopardy, if you like it. If you don't like it, call something else. This former first baseman is the youngest player in NL history to hit 50 home runs in a season. He also owns the Milwaukee Brewers record for home runs. And eventually, yes, Kale?
6: Prince Fielder.
0: That is correct. Wow, that's good. Prince Fielder. For $800, known as one of the best tennis players of all time. He was called the King of Clay for his dominance on clay courts.
5: John McEnroe.
0: No. No, that is incorrect. Record 14 French Open titles. Kale? No?
6: Rafael Nadal?
0: Yeah! Oh, you got it right. Rafael Nadal. That's correct. All right, last one. $1,000. This former all-star out of UCLA has a royal-sounding first name. He twice led the NBA in steals, participated in the most recent season of Dancing with the Stars. Anybody? No, it's Baron Davis. Baron Davis.
7: Kale wins.
0: Kale.
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2: scattered showers Friday morning. Cooler today and breezy. A high in Omaha of 76 degrees with east southeasterly gusts possible up to 25 miles an hour. Chance for isolated rain and thunderstorms in the afternoon, though many looking to remain dry. Mostly cloudy with isolated showers and thunderstorms possible overnight with a low of 64. I'm meteorologist Caitlin Harvey with KETV Newswatch 7.
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15: 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Gone are the days where all the previous success mattered so much to the point of your recruitment. It still matters, but it does not matter as much as it does. What matters is money and dollars and evaluation and development. 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It has never been easier. Indiana won a national championship, everybody. 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I don't give a damn about the past. 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The bar to make the college football playoff is not that high when it's 24 teams. I don't agree at all with making the college football playoff two every 6 years. It's a 24-team playoff. Viewing it from the macro perspective, Nebraska is good, invest enough to be in the top 24 year in and year out.
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2: The Spurs defeated the Thunder 118-91 in Game 6 of the Western Conference Finals as San Antonio held Oklahoma City to just 13 points in the third quarter. Victor Wembanyama led the way with 28 points and 10 rebounds. Shai Gilgeous-Alexander ended with 15 points.
20: Anything can happen in a Game 7. Like, it's win or go home. It being in your building is nice, but like, it doesn't really mean anything. Like, you have to go out there and be the better basketball team or else your season's done, and that's what it comes down to. Now it's going to be nice having our fans behind us and cheering us, but we got to go out there and be better, and if we're not better, our season will be over.
2: Game 7 will be on Saturday, but the Stanley Cup playoffs continue on Friday with Game 5 between the Canadiens and the Hurricanes. The puck is set to drop at 8 Eastern, and Carolina leads the series 3-1. In Major League Baseball, the Blue Jays edge the Orioles 2-1 for their 10th win in their last 14 games. Amancio Bolaños.
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0: Welcome in. Good morning. Happy Friday. It's Happer and Schaefer, or wah-wah-wah-wah Schaefer. It's Connor and Mike. Good morning, everybody.
1: Good morning. So much.
0: What's going on? Did you stay up late to watch the softball last night?
2: The old man's got to sleep.
0: So that's a no for Joey.
2: It's a no from me.
0: You're the old
2: man.
0: Hilarious.
2: I turn on...
1: Joey was asleep before the NBA game finished. Let's be honest.
0: Joey got put to sleep by his cocktails.
2: So yeah. I turned
1: at
2: to
1: four
2: the...
1: in the afternoon.
2: Okay. I turned to the channel to keep an eye on the Husker softball game. That was when Arkansas hit the two-run home run to go up 2-0. So I'm like, okay, I'm going to be bad luck, so I'll just keep it on the NBA game
0: since the
2: Spurs are blasting the Thunder, forcing a game seven. Good thing I made that decision.
0: Good job by you, Joey. You're right. Superstition trumps all.
1: And Joey helped spur Nebraska softball.
2: You're welcome.
0: So while while Joey did not participate in the game actively, he was able to propel them to victory. Now that is real power. We will go over the win. It was the first Nebraska softball win at the Women's College World Series since my 10th birthday. Last time they won a game at the Women's College World Series was my 10th, the exact day of my 10th birthday.
1: Do you have any idea what you did for your 10th birthday?
0: Yes, I do. It's one of my favorite birthdays of all time.
2: I remember what I did for my 10th birthday.
0: I went to the Royals game when they had the old Crown Vision, and they put my name up on the scoreboard.
1: Ooh.
0: And it said Connor Happer, number 10.
2: Was it Connor with an O or an E?
0: They spelled it correctly because my parents spelled it correctly.
1: Good on your parents.
0: They did an excellent job, and it's a picture that I have and that I hold close to me forever. My name on the Crown Vision scoreboard.
2: I'd love to see that picture.
0: I have it. I could show you. I could probably upload it, post it on Twitter. I think I've done that before.
1: Did the Royals win the game?
0: Great question. Let's check.
2: Or we could let Jake Sorensen answer that at 9:15.
1: Jake was probably there that day.
0: Jake was a Cardinals
1: fan
0: back then.
1: He wanted the coach fired at that point in time.
0: It probably would have been Tony Pena.
1: I was going to say, that's who my guess was.
0: The Royals beat the Rangers 6-3.
1: Look at that.
0: To improve their record to 17-29.
1: Give me this box score. I am ready for this.
0: Wow. You're going to love this.
2: Wow.
0: So this is a great lineup. I'm just gonna tell you one. So starting pitcher was Jeff Suppan that day, which is very
1: exciting.
0: Remember
1: Jeff Suppan?
0: He pitched against Dave Burba.
1: Who was
0: relieved by Todd Van Poppel.
1: Look at that,
0: father of Riley.
1: Always a Nebraska reference.
0: Van
1: Dave
0: Poppel.
1: Burba.
0: Yeah, that's a good one.
1: Former Cleveland pitcher who had success as like their third starter, and then he'd have to pitch critical playoff games.
0: I remember this part of it. Alex Rodriguez hit a home run that day. Alex Rodriguez hit an absolute monster home run. I think I've seen Alex Rodriguez hit a lot of home runs in my time for whatever reason. So here's the...
1: Your 10th birthday was... 2002. Yeah.
0: 2002. So the Royals lineup was this. Chuck Knobloch in left.
1: Okay.
0: Nathan Perez in at short.
1: Do not remember that name at all.
0: He was part of a very infamous trade later. Carlos Beltran in center field.
1: I know that name.
0: Mike Sweeney at first. Joe Randa at third. Michael Tucker was the designated hitter. Mark Quinn was in right.
1: Yep.
0: A.J. Hinch was the catcher. Future cheater, A.J. Hinch. And Carlos Feblis was the second baseman. He is, I believe, currently the third base coach for the Boston Red Sox. Well, he probably got fired with everybody.
1: Had like one really nice season. It might have been early in his career where it's like, oh, the Royals might have a nice little middle infield here. And then,
0: are you ready for this one too?
1: Yes.
0: The umpires.
1: Oh.
0: Behind home plate, Angel Hernandez.
2: Oh no.
0: At first base, Laz Diaz.
1: Ah.
0: And then at second base, Joey, you'll like this one, Randy Marsh, who in no relation to Randy Marsh. And then Larry Vanover.
2: I thought this was America.
0: That's an all-time bad umpiring crew.
1: That is a very name-brand umpiring crew, by the way.
0: Really is, yeah. Larry Van. I think all those guys are still kicking, with the exception of Angel, who removed himself.
1: And for that, we are thankful.
0: Jeff Suppan was relieved by Jason Grimsley and Roberto Hernandez. Is that the same Roberto Hernandez who ended up being a different Roberto Hernandez later on? No, that's a different guy.
1: No, that Roberto
0: Hernandez.
1: That was
0: Fausto Carmona.
1: Yeah, that was Fausto Carmona.
0: Yeah, that'd
1: be 5 years later that he would hit the scene.
0: That's a different guy. That's a different guy. Rafael Palmeiro was a designated hitter for the Rangers that day. Yeah,
1: this roided up lineup out of Texas.
0: This is tremendous. All right, here's a Rangers lineup. I'm into this now. Rusty Greer, first base. Michael Young at second.
1: Good player.
0: This is very early Michael Young, probably. A-Rod at short.
1: Good player.
0: Rafi is the designated hitter. Juan Gonzalez is the right fielder. Carl Everett, I love Carl Everett, was the left fielder. Herbert Perry was third baseman. Gabe Kapler was in center. And Bill Hazelman was the catcher. I don't know Bill.
1: Herbert Perry and then the shortstop for the Royals are the only two players I have absolutely no memory
0: of. Nafi Perez?
1: Yeah.
0: Yeah.
1: And it's because right after him is Angel Barroa, I'm pretty sure, who then wins the Rookie of the Year in 2003.
0: He might have been the Rookie of the Year in 2002. Yeah, no, you're right. It was.
1: It was him, Mike McDougal were part of that 2003 Royals team.
0: That miraculously went 81-81.
1: My friends that are Royals fans, that was their favorite team until 2014.
0: Oh, it definitely was.
1: Yeah.
0: It had to be because it was a
1: miracle. There was no other option.
0: It was a miracle.
1: Right.
0: It was a miracle, the things that they were doing to get to 500 was pretty incredible. No, he was a part of a horrible, horrible trade not very long after. Let me see where it was. The Royals got completely fleeced. No, he was already acquired via a horrible trade.
1: Oh.
0: The Royals parted ways with Jermaine Dye.
1: Yeah, very good player.
0: For Nafi Perez.
1: Whoa, that was a one for one?
0: Yep.
1: That's good right. Lord.
0: Yep, that's some incompetency. Some pretty good stuff.
1: Where did they trade Dye initially?
0: The Rockies? Which I don't remember.
1: I don't remember Jermaine Dye being on the Rockies.
0: I don't either, to be honest with you, but apparently that was the trade back in 2000, and maybe he was in the minors. At the time,
1: he never played for the Rockies. He got flipped immediately to the A's.
0: Yeah, I guess so.
1: I have no remembrance of him.
0: I have to go to the Jermaine Dye transaction log.
1: Yeah,
0: to see what happened here.
1: This had to have been a three way.
0: Same day. He was traded for Todd Bellitz, Mario Encarnacion, and Jose Ortiz. To the Oakland.
1: None of those guys. So basically, everyone who traded Jermaine Dye lived to regret it.
0: That's right.
1: Makes sense.
0: And those teams were, of course, the Rockies and the Royals.
1: I don't remember if he was the World Series MVP in 2005. I mean, he was amazing that year for the White Sox. But Jermaine Dye, good player.
0: Yep.
1: You know, if we wanted to replace Bracket Sim of the Day, since today is the Bracket Sim of Record.
0: Box score of the day?
1: Yes, but it has to be of the day, like the actual day. So it needs to be like, you know, if we do this on June 11th, and then we pick a random year, and somehow we do a randomizer to get a team, and we pick the game that they
0: want. I have a list of box score, like, they're basically just baseball reference links to every, I've tried. Not every game I've been to, but probably the last.
1: We've talked about this, like the binder of so you could just flip through it and it's like, I was at this.
0: I have the last probably like 30.
1: Yeah. Oh, God.
0: So there's a lot of good stuff in there.
1: So jealous.
0: Yeah.
1: I have a really strong memory and recall of things that I shouldn't have.
0: Yeah.
1: And so I can work my way around years and when I was there and all of it. But it would be much better if I had the certainty that I had just ripped all of this off immediately after attending the game, instead of having to like work my way back through memory.
0: You got to get the MLB ballpark app.
1: I have that.
0: Yeah, I have that. Unfortunately, it only came around in like 2012. So I have every one. Ooh, I haven't updated this in a couple of years. I need to get back on this. But
1: yeah.
0: I have every game since 2012.
1: Well,
0: that I've been to.
1: Whether we're doing that or if we're just doing random games, going through those box scores, then thinking about those players, Mike Sweeney murdered Cleveland.
0: Mike Sweeney was always hitting bombs against Cleveland.
1: Yeah. And then Joe Randa is always my favorite. Oh, you're a Royals fan? Tell me about Joe Randa.
0: I love Joe Randa. Joe Randa, I thought was going to be in my life for a long time.
1: And the ones that don't are like, I have no idea. And I'm like, well, then tell me about Mark Thien.
0: And they just kind of fizzled away.
1: Yeah.
0: You know? I thought Joe Randa was going to be in my life for a very, very long time.
1: Well, got Mark Thien for a good chunk of time.
0: I did have some Mark Thien.
1: Yeah.
0: That is absolutely true. And he was the one guy.
1: He was in the Beltran trade. Was it Mark Thien, John Buck, and then there was a pitcher, I think. remember thinking John.
0: How they got him?
1: Well, yeah, I think those guys were in that trade, but I remember just thinking John Buck was going to be a stud at catcher.
0: Buck Knight, ladies and gentlemen.
1: I have an autographed John Buck baseball.
0: So you're team. Asking how he got traded from the Royals or how he got traded to... Oh,
1: how he got traded to the Royals.
0: He was a part of a three-team trade, absolutely, with the A's, the A's and the Astros. Octavio Dotel was involved in this. Okay. John Buck and Carlos Beltran ended up on the Astros.
1: That's what I thought, yeah.
0: Yeah. Octavio Dotel.
1: I just remember that being like a big deal because Beltran was a legit star at that point.
0: So all these notable players got moved around in this deal, and the Royals ended up with Mike Wood and Mark Tehan, which Mark Tehan was a good player for a while, but not exactly.
1: Well, Buck too, right?
0: That is, the Astros sent John Buck and Cash to the Royals.
1: Yep, because I think Buck was supposed to be a big deal. Yeah, I just remember that being a huge trade at the time.
0: Mark Tehan was also involved, as many people were, in an Edwin Jackson trade over the years. Edwin Jackson played for just about every team.
1: That's how we get to the random game of the day. What did Edwin Jackson do on this day in 2004?
0: Honestly, that's pretty good. Text from the 515, that's a brilliant idea. Let's do it with Husker football box scores of the games of games they found a way to lose. Well, there's already a podcast for that.
1: Yeah, you don't need us for that.
2: Oh, yeah.
1: We certainly could do random box scores of Husker football.
0: I do love the Husker Max pages.
1: Oh. Husker Max is an incredible resource for that stuff. Like, you can get so much information just off of their box. And they're like last sort of vestige of that for some of these things.
0: It's just info. It's just a database of history.
1: They need to protect that.
0: Absolutely. Completely. And it takes you to all the links of the stories that got written.
1: I like that too.
0: The little pull quotes.
1: Oh,
0: they're so funny.
1: Yeah.
0: We've done that a lot on the crossover. Yep. We should definitely. Yeah. All right. So as we're building an idea for our next new segment, because today is our bracket sim of record and it might be over, that is a really good place to go. That's a great idea anyway. All right. Today, coming up on the show, we will talk with our regular Friday guest, Jake Sorensen, all the way in the 9 o'clock hour. And we'll be pleased to be joined today by NBC's Todd Blackledge coming up at 8:30. It is schedule week. And so, you could imagine that Todd
2: schedules
0: will be around at some point. And so we'll talk to him about that and the process and sort of what he thinks of the Big Ten this year, or if he's thought about it, honestly, yet, as we're nearing June. So that is our lineup. We'd love to hear from you all, 402-951-1620 on the Prairie Flower Casino Zone hotline. Call or text that number. Tweet us at HappenSchafe, at Connor Happer, at Mike J. Schaefer on the Liquid Trucking Zone Twitter feed. 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And we say good morning to our YouTube streamers today. What's going on, guys? Any suggestions for our next new segment when Bracket Sim goes away? We will take them there. Elsewhere, our city of the day coming up at 6:45. Our city of the day today is Fayetteville, Arkansas, home of the team that got beat last night by Nebraska softball. We'll talk about softball here in just a moment. Fayetteville, Arkansas, another city where I have been.
2: Me too.
0: What city did you do last night? Or last week, I'm sorry.
2: A random suburb of Houston called Cut and Shoot.
1: Yeah, I gave full autonomy to Michael Sevier to pick the city, and he gave us Cut and Shoot, Texas.
0: And it's a suburb of what?
1: Not really.
2: It's just like
1: 45 minutes northwest of Houston.
0: Okay.
2: It's in the Houston area.
1: Yeah.
0: Cut and Shoot.
1: It's a small little town where he got pulled over.
0: Okay.
1: And so
0: I like a backstory.
1: We learned about Cut and Shoot, and it was probably the smallest of any town we've done so far.
2: I believe
1: we didn't do the Matt McMaster thing. He would not live there.
0: He would not.
2: No, he.
1: I don't think Matt would live in Texas.
0: I don't think pretty much anywhere. But we'll see if he wants to. We'll see if he's how he could do in Fayetteville, Arkansas. When we do
1: better
0: that.
1: There than Cut and Shoot.
0: Better, but not much better, probably. Not much better.
1: Can you
0: better.
1: Imagine Matt doing the Big Suey?
0: I can't.
1: I think he would, like, so...
0: He would dive into
1: let's
0: it.
1: Let's say he ends up with some sort of radio job there, and, like, he's trying to, you know, fully... Because we know Matt.
0: He would become a hog.
1: He's trying to fully commit himself.
2: He's trying to fit in.
1: He's, like, really getting into it. And I don't know. I could... Now all I'm right. actually talking myself into that.
0: All right, well, we'll discuss it coming up here in just a little bit. Also, it is day one of the NCAA baseball tournament. We'll have our college baseball superlatives today. We have a few of them that are lined up for you. We'll talk about Will Bolt's decision to start Carson Yasa today. Not start Carson Yasa. Carson Yasa will start today for Nebraska, a decision of note as it pertains to the regional for Nebraska, so we'll get to that coming up today as well. Some stuff going on in Major League Baseball where there are some very interesting things proposed as the new CBA is coming up. We have reached our starting point. Oh, we have not reached our ending point, that's for sure. Steve Sarkisian was talking some mess, and Joey McGuire says, "All right, then, bet," he said. So we will discuss that coming up during the show today. Also, we will have a game 7 of the West Finals.
2: Yes.
0: I'm giving the Knicks a chance, by the way. I just am. But I this is very intriguing for a variety of different reasons.
1: We haven't had a good game since game 1.
0: No. But we'll get it.
1: I mean, that game was amazing.
0: It's a lock. We're getting a good game.
1: You think a good game for game 7?
0: Absolutely.
1: Okay. All right. I'm taking your word for it.
2: Hoping for
1: it'll
2: the good,
1: be
2: hoping
1: Sunday?
2: For the, no, Saturday? It'll be Saturday.
1: Okay. Man, that is going to be a loaded day. Loaded day. Because that's probably, what, a 7 p.m. tip?
0: 7 yeah, o'clock, be, NBC.
1: Yep. And I won't be able to watch any of it.
2: And then the NBA Finals will start on June 3rd.
0: That's if Nebraska's in the winner's bracket game.
1: Oh, that's true.
2: Yep, that's,
1: or if weather South Dakota doesn't wreck the entire plan of everything.
0: That's also true. If they lose to South Dakota State with Carson Yasa, Nebraska will probably be out of the tournament.
1: They're not.
0: By then.
1: You've already told us it's a 16.
0: I know. I'm just saying. I'm carving out the path for you to be able to watch Game 7.
2: So if Nebraska wins today for baseball, we got softball at 6 tomorrow.
1: Yeah, I know. That's the other
2: baseball
1: thing that's annoying.
2: Be 7 o'clock, yep. And then the NBA Game 7 would be at 7.
0: Wow.
2: Three games.
0: Gonna need some
1: TV to figure out a multi-TV setup from the wherever I'm sitting in Haymarket Park.
0: Very, very interesting. Tony writes in on the Liquid Trucking Zone Twitter feed. He says, "Last night was the first time I was seeing Arkansas softball Twitter takes, mainly complaining about all the Jordy love by the announcers. But I had no idea they had referred to themselves as the Ladybacks, and I'm not sure how to feel about it. Is this true? That they were calling themselves the Ladybacks?
1: Didn't know that.
0: The Razorbacks or the Ladybacks?
1: The only Arkansas softball take that I have, really, and I can use it now. I don't need to save it for the next segment. There was one particular fan who would be shown throughout the game for some reason.
0: Jordy Fromm's husband?
1: No.
0: Oh, okay.
1: For Arkansas.
0: Oh, okay.
1: And she was like in a crowd shot. But
0: was she wearing a hog head?
1: No.
0: Okay.
1: She was always doing something incredibly awkward and then facing the camera while doing it.
0: Maybe she was a plant.
1: And it felt like it. Mm. It felt like that, you remember the like Chargers fan that was super revved up and then came out that she's an actress and she had done that before?
0: She's definitely a plant, yeah.
1: That's what it felt like, but her sole thing was to be as awkward as possible for young
0: Interesting.
1: People.
0: Interesting. Interesting.
1: Like, the way she would move her arms while cheering was awkward.
0: I didn't notice
1: that. Like, she was trying to point at the camera, but her fingers lacked the dexterity to only have one.

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2: Scattered showers Friday morning, cooler today and breezy. A high in Omaha of 76 degrees with east-southeasterly gusts possible up to 25 miles an hour. Chance for isolated rain and thunderstorms in the afternoon, though many looking to remain dry. Mostly cloudy with isolated showers and thunderstorms possible overnight with a low of 64. I'm meteorologist Caitlin Harvey with KETV Newswatch 7.
1: 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Traffic.
3: From the Plumrite Time Saving Traffic Center, heads up, there's an accident causing two left lanes to be blocked at I-80 going westbound at 84th, and that's looking to cause stop-and-go traffic through that area. But other than that, it's pretty clear across the metro. Other major routes like Dodge and the JFK are still moving smoothly. Overall, if you're not moving through I-80, there shouldn't be too many delays out there. I'm Jake Janicek.
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0: It's a walk-off winner for Nebraska softball yesterday at the College World Series, the Women's College World Series. We're going to rip off some radio and TV calls for you right now, because this is what you would do if you host a radio show. So it gets to extra innings. It gets to the eighth, and Nebraska is down 3-2, and it looks bleak. They haven't done anything offensively in a while. And to the plate steps Hannah Kaur. This is Nate Rohr, courtesy of the Huskers Radio Network.
1: Arkansas 3-2, bottom of the eighth, one out. The batter is Hannah Kaur in the first pitch. Kaur swings and drives this one to center and deep, and it is gone! It's gone! And this game is tied at three!
0: We're back!
2: The way he holds three is great. The little voice crack in there is great. The sheer just shock, and I can't speak for you. It happened. I'm like, oh, she hit that really well, and then it's like, it was a missile just getting out of there.
0: I know, yeah.
2: Of the first two home runs, so the girl who hit the two-run homer off of Jordy and then Hannah Kors, the first two home runs hit, they were absolute lasers.
0: I'm not very good at calibrating what is a home run and what's not off the bat in softball. Yeah.
2: Well, it's hard. Because
0: there's that split second where you're guessing before the camera turns around, mm-hmm. For the change of camera angle. And in softball, like, I've just watched too much baseball to recalibrate my brain, and so I can't tell.
2: Well,
0: unless they really get into it.
2: What I have basically picked up now as a softball casual is, like, when they hit the line drive like that, it has such a chance of just an arc being high enough.
0: Yeah.
2: Because the two-run homer off of Fromm, like, I think Hannah Kaur might catch that if that's, like, a mile per hour slower. But she was very close and in great position, just it was too fast for her. And then her home run was just like I said, it was like a lightning bolt being shot out of there.
0: And then it was a walk-off home run.
2: This, I knew, was gone.
0: In the 10th?
2: Yes.
3: Yeah, it was 10th.
0: In the 10th.
2: Bottom of the 10th.
0: I have some notes coming up, but let's hear it from Nate Rohr, courtesy once again of the Huskers Radio Network.
1: Infield to the right as well. Heron to the wine, her one ball pitch. Ava swings and drives this one to center. Johnson going back. It's gone. It's gone. Huskers win. Huskers win. Huskers win. Huskers win. 5-3.
0: Let's
1: on the Cusack two-run home run.
0: That's so good.
2: Yeah.
0: The Nate voice cracks are now.
2: I love it. I love it so much.
0: They are now like they've happened a lot. I mean, they did. It happened. I listened to his call when they clinched a College World Series.
2: Damn.
0: And I'm like, this is now Nate's thing. He's just yelling so loud that it's just a voice crack.
2: It gives me a little bit of a Tom Hamilton's voice doesn't crack, but just the sheer enthusiasm is great. And then I was thinking about this. So Pavelka obviously waits, 40-plus years or whatever it ends up being. Nate Rohr is 22 years for him to get to call that moment.
0: That's crazy.
2: Ah! Incredible.
0: Yes. Ah! At least he didn't fall out of the press box and die.
2: Or talk about A-holes and B-holes and everything else. But it's impressive. You think about it, and it's not just Nebraska. It's all the schools that get covered here. There's a lot of really good play-by-play in this state for these teams. Like, we should not take this for granted at all.
0: Yes.
2: How good the play-by-play is.
0: State. Nate, who you guys talked to last week, and I think we need to get on again.
2: I think he'd be happy to do it next week. I was texting with him last night. He's like, I have to somehow go to bed, and then I'm waking up for a 6 a.m. He's like, I'm waking up for a 6 a.m. radio show in which my goal is to not talk. And I'm like, well, you work with Jack Mitchell, so it can't be that.
0: That's right. And he's hosting from a Airstream.
2: I normally do something on Fridays with Jack Mitchell. I was like, we're just going to punt on this.
0: But Nate is one of the most prepared
2: and smart
0: people
2: tremendous.
0: You'll ever meet.
2: He really is.
0: Here's how it sounded and looked, Joey, if you're ready to play some video, on the ESPN broadcast last night on Ava Cusack's walk-off home run.
1: For the Razorbacks, into center by Cusack. Johnson going back. It's gone. It's over. It's Ava.
0: Let it breathe.

0: magic from Ava Kuzak. And it was worth the wait. 10 innings and 24 years later.
1: There you go. That is courtesy of ESPN last night. You saw the crotch choppers, as I'm calling them. I believe they're calling themselves the Bowling Boys.
2: Yeah, I think that's their name.
1: So did you see their newest addition to crotch chopping last night?
2: No, I missed this. I saw this on the rundown, and I'm excited to learn.
1: There's three of them on top of the, top of the dugout, which is why you're going to get yourself in trouble if you're on top. Don't be on top of the dugout, right? But they're basically on top of the dugout, and there's three of them lined up, and the two outside people crotch chop each hip of the middle person. And so it's a three-man crotch chop.
2: I am telling you.
1: They've added innovation to this.
2: DX would love these guys. Like, this is great for them. It's her husband. It's Trey Fromm.
1: Right. And it's many of the boyfriends, I would imagine, of the team.
2: I thought the initial iteration of it was Fromm and then like one of her brothers.
1: It may have grown.
2: Like that. But I can't imagine that the Bowling Boys isn't going to be a thing going forward.
1: There's like seven of them now. And they were famous last night, so I'm taking pictures of people on the concourse.
2: Good. I like it.
1: It's tremendous. So they've added a new innovation to crotch chopping as well, which is absolutely fantastic. And they're in no danger of getting kicked out, I don't think, of the Women's College World Series.
2: I think they're fine.
1: So here's a few notes for you. This is courtesy of Nebraska Athletics. 27th straight win, longest active winning streak in the country and longest in program history. 52nd win of the year, most wins in a season in program history, tied for. 9-14 at the College World Series now. 6-0 in the NCAA tournament this season. 6 postseason wins are most in NCAA tournament in program history. 19-5 win trailing this season, best record in the country.
2: Did you see that graphic come up early in the game? Like it comes up and it's like, whoa,
1: like, what is this? Is this
2: true? They just down 1-0.
1: I mean, I suppose they don't have very many losses, but crazy.
2: Yeah,
1: out of control. Let's see. There were some that were individual as well. 2 home runs in extra innings. Hannah Kaur, game-tying home run in the bottom of the 8th, Ava Kuzak, and in the game with a walk-off home run in the 10th. Jordy Fromm led off the bottom of the 1st with a single, extended her on-base streak to 47 games in a row. She pitched a career-high 10 innings, eclipsing her previous career-high of 9 last year against South Dakota State. Arkansas's 2 runs in the top of the 2nd, snapped a 29 2/3 inning scoreless streak for Fromm at the Women's College World Series, which dated back to the 2022 Women's College World Series. She allowed more than one earned run for just the 6th time in 41 appearances this season. She entered the game with 19 consecutive appearances, allowing one earned run or fewer. All 3 Arkansas runs were scored with 2 outs. And last but not least, of course, the attendance, 12,605, the highest attended Women's College World Series session ever.
2: Wow.
1: You just can't stop these people.
2: You got to give a ton of credit. I thought Arkansas's fans really showed up. Like, they were loud. Like, you could, you know, it was not, Mark Byington was not going to think that it was a home game for Nebraska. And so it was an impressive atmosphere for all of it. They've had a stat.
1: It looks great. That facility looks really cool.
2: Tight white T-shirt guy Josh Pate had a tweet that I actually agree with, and it was about how good the presentation is from ESPN's broadcast on the Women's College World Series. And like, this is not an event that I like walk into, but usually when it's on, like, I will have it on. I am by no means like some sort of massive softball fan, and I don't understand all of the substitution rules, as I learned again last night.
1: Yeah.
2: But it's a really well-done event.
1: There's just a select few that know softball and follow it, college softball.
2: I do not want to present myself as anything other than a casual.
1: Absolutely. Same here. And ESPN knows who those people are, and they do a great job with it. And I think they do the same thing for the Men's College World Series, too.
2: Both events are really well done.
1: It's very much about the event and the stories and the personalities inside of it and all the stuff that makes college athletics really, really cool. That's why we have the take every year after the College World Series ends of like, this always feels like the last bastion of like college athletics purity at the College World Series. And it's getting less and less that way.
2: Is it because they cut to Marty Smith in a Wembanyama jersey after the greatest College World Series game that I think has ever existed?
1: It is quite the contrast.
2: And they spent no time talking about this amazing matchup between LSU and Wake.
1: It is
2: but
1: quite the contrast.
2: Here's Marty Smith on a secondary channel broadcast of the NBA draft.
1: I didn't know that happened.
2: Yeah. Oh, it made me so mad. so mad. Turns out Wembanyama,
1: yeah, my TV, Marty.
2: Wembanyama might have been worth it.
1: Yeah.
2: But nobody needed pale... You know, Marty Smith that game.
1: If they could have it back, I mean, but I think they would probably have done a retrospective in the Skeens Ladder game, you know? Is that the game you're talking about?
2: Yeah, no, that game ends, and the broadcast had to go because it ran long, and they basically have this, like, clumsy sign-off, and then here's pale-ass Marty Smith standing in front of me with his stupid Wembanyama jersey, standing in, like, San Antonio for this alternate broadcast of the NBA draft that nobody was asking for.
1: Nice.
2: So annoying.
1: Nice.
2: Still mad about it all these years later.
1: So Nebraska advances in the WCWS. They advance to the winner's bracket where they will take on number one seed Alabama.
2: At 6 p.m. on Saturday.
1: At 6 o'clock on Saturday. So plenty of time to watch the... Hopefully Nebraska just run rules them or whatever, and then they go watch the baseball winner's bracket game in the Lincoln Regional, which we will talk about plenty coming up on the show today. But first, we stay in the softball sort of realm here, and we have our city of the day, and I figured, why not go to Fayetteville, Arkansas?
2: Why not?
1: We'll ask Joey which interstates pass through Fayetteville, Arkansas, how to get there, and some of the splendor that it offers. When we return, our City of the Day is next on 1620 The Zone.
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12: Well, that actually got Tyler to write us into the Equitable Bank inbox. He's using the analogy of eating meals that are prepared for us by unpaid people. This happens more than you may have realized. Big family meals, Thanksgiving, going to a dinner party, weddings, maybe our significant other. Even strangers host dinner parties. These people make the meal for the joy of it and because they value the experience that comes with it, and not because they are getting paid, because paying the people who fed us in these circumstances would cheapen the experience. This is even in the context of money exchanging hands in all of these situations. Food is purchased, facilities were purchased, yet we don't necessarily pay the people making the food. These are a completely different experience from going to a restaurant, just like college is different from the NFL. Adding the same revenue systems into college football is akin to paying your grandma for her home-cooked meal. It cheapens it. And you might as well just go to a restaurant with professional chefs, in this case, the NFL. He says, I know the analogy isn't perfect, but I do think it captures the mystic allure of amateur sports, with people playing because they value the competition and the fans and the idea of winning something that would last generations. I know athletes were never truly fully amateur, but they were more like a can for donations at a church potluck than professional chefs.
13: Mm.
12: Which is an interesting way to see this argument. And I'm sure there's some holes you could probably shoot into the analogy, you know, of Tyler's. But I do agree that there is a sentiment that there are people who enjoyed watching college sports because you felt like you were watching athletes who, for lack of a better term, were playing for the name on the front of the uniform, not for the name on the back of their uniform.
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0: All right, it's time for our city of the day. Many cities have been our city of the day.
1: I got the list.
0: You do? You have the list handy?
1: Yes, I do.
0: So how many cities have we explored so far, or how many are we? You know,
1: we should be at 15. Let me do a quick count.
0: 15 cities. I told you guys that I saw that billboard once I got off the plane in Cincinnati of Oxford, Ohio. I was like, no way. This is
1: 17. We got 17 cities.
0: 17 down, so this is our 18th?
1: This is our 17th.
0: All right, this is our 17th city.
2: Look at that.
0: Our 17th city of the day is Fayetteville, Arkansas. Why are we doing Fayetteville, Arkansas? Because Nebraska played Arkansas in softball last night. And, I mean, it's regional weekend. When I think about college baseball, Arkansas is one of the first things that comes to mind. This weekend last year, I was in Fayetteville, Arkansas for a baseball regional.
1: I have been to two
0: separate baseball regionals in Fayetteville, Arkansas, the 2021 Fayetteville Regional and the 2025 Fayetteville Regional. Both were won by the Arkansas Razorbacks. In between, I don't know if they... I think they only hosted one time in between those two. It kind of comes and goes. They are not hosting this year, of course. They're making the trip to Lawrence, Kansas, where the two fan bases are are making fun of each other for a variety of different things. Arkansas is saying, "Why don't you have any seats at your stadium?" And Kansas is saying, "Why don't you have any teeth?" And it's very funny. It's very funny to watch happen. So we go to Fayetteville, Arkansas. All right, so if you've ever been there, it's sort of noticeable. It's mountainous. It's hilly of sort. It's in the Ozarks, technically. The Boston Mountains, the outskirts of the Boston Mountains, which is within the Ozark Mountain Range. Fayetteville was named after Fayetteville, Tennessee, from which many settlers had come and was incorporated on November 3rd, 1836, of course, home to the University of Arkansas. It is a college town, I would refer to it as. It's sort of a unique college town. Of course, I've been there a couple times, and it goes crazy for Hogs baseball.
1: Yeah. Yes, it does.
0: I don't know what it looks like on a football game day. I did walk into their football stadium, and it's nice. They have the pig statue out front. It's really great. Their campus is very classic, like SEC campus, very southern. You know, it's nice. But man, they go all out for Arkansas Razorback baseball. It is a weird, weird thing. I think it's probably one of the only places in the country that is like that. They love it. They don't love Arkansas because they love Arkansas football. They love Arkansas baseball. And then they're like, oh, I guess there's a football team and basketball team, too.
1: They love any sport. I was
2: going to say, not to take anything away from baseball, but big. Just seems like basketball's that way. Yeah. Track is a huge deal down there.
1: So,
0: their indoor track is very, very nice.
1: So I don't know if I shared you guys this story, but I went down when I was at UNO, me and my buddies went down to cover the Mavericks playing Arkansas early March game 4 years ago, and we went to a bar. It happened on the same night when they hosted LSU for Senior Day, so the bar was packed, and then there was a guy, I could not understand what he was saying. He sounded like Boomhauer from King of the Hill, but he recognized us from covering the baseball game. He bought us a round of drinks, and then Arkansas won, and I think in a chaotic fashion, so they did. Everybody in the bar, we joined in on the little Woo Pig Suey chant. I got a video somewhere. I got to find it, and
0: I was
1: post
0: wondering
1: it out
0: if
1: there.
0: The Arkansas softball fans did beers on head. Bases loaded, beers on head.
2: I didn't. Well, they never have the bases loaded.
0: They never have the bases loaded.
2: I don't.
0: So
2: we
0: never know.
2: There's two on. There's the runners on second and third.
0: It is truly a shocking thing because you are. It is so confusing when it happens to you because these people, they come with. It's like they're born this way. They come with these foam hats that they fold up into their pockets. And when the bases get loaded, they put the hats on, or they put actual beers on top of their heads. And I say, like any normal person would say, what are you doing? What's going on right now?
2: I feel
0: now?
2: Like a normal person says it even stronger.
0: What are you doing? What is going on right now? And they're like, what do you mean? Bases loaded, beers on head. This is what we do. And it's and then when the bases
2: is perfectly normal.
0: When the bases stop being loaded, they put the they put their foam hats back and they put their beers down and they start drinking them again. It's very, very odd. Very odd. All right, Joe, Interstate.
1: I-49.
0: 49.
1: Yes, to get there from Omaha, just take I-29 going south. You'll get to Kansas City.
0: It's great.
1: Just go around I-435, just get around the downtown area. Don't just avoid going downtown altogether.
0: This is what I did when I traveled. When I
1: then you're on I-49, then you're eventually in Arkansas at some point.
0: When I drove there for the 21 Nebraska regional, like I stopped in Kansas City. It's like exactly 6 hours. 3 hours is Kansas City. You stop in Kansas City for lunch. You get some barbecue. You do the rest of the 3 hours, and you go from there. It's sort of a nice scenic drive if the traffic works out
1: it's
0: for
1: beautiful,
0: you.
1: It's beautiful going through the Ozarks.
0: 49, straight through 4971 is the highway that it sort of turned into as well. A lot of people stay up in Springdale or some of the different sort of towns up there, and then Fayetteville is obviously the very, very college town. Not a whole lot of options for hotels in that town. What is Al telling you, Schaefer?
2: Nothing that you guys haven't already hit, just like a huge outdoor center, really relative to some of the other SEC spots. I mean, maybe Knoxville might be the most similar, but it's a lot of that. Talks about the economy of Fayetteville and sort of the growth that emanates out of there with Walmart and Tyson Foods and J.B. Hunt. Talks about track a lot because, again, Arkansas, very well known for its track programs and the Olympians that it has. Mm-hmm. Produced out of that, and that's essentially it. I mean, it basically everything you guys hit on. The only thing that I can add that Al has not is the catfish hole is where they take all the recruits.
0: Still never been.
2: This is a huge deal.
0: They tell me to go every time.
2: When I was covering recruiting, and you go to the other message boards to get recruiting information or whatever, Nebraska's going up against Arkansas for someone. And I would constantly see references to the hole, and that was this place called the Catfish Hole, which is where they would take the recruits that they would come in on official visits, and you can pay for their meals, you take them out. And it's to kind of show them the scenery of the college town nature of Arkansas. It's not like some fine dining establishment.
0: It is most certainly not.
2: Anything like that. It is to show you, like, this is what the sort of campus culture and everything else is going to be like. And so when you went down there, I was like, you got to go to the camp.
0: Everyone always tells me every day, like I've stayed there for now a total of probably 7 days over the last 5 years. And every single day they're like, are you going to the catfish hole? You should go to the
2: catfish
0: hole.
2: Do they call it the hole, or is that just the message board being lazy?
0: It's a combination of like people who I know who are telling me this and local people, but it's only been referred to me as the catfish hole.
2: Okay. I think it's just lazy message board writing would be.
0: They had a good barbecue place that we went to the last time we
2: you
0: were there.
2: You told me
0: too.
2: About that.
0: That was good. I wish I could remember the name of it. I could pull it up on my pictures right now. Somebody asked who the most famous Arkansas's best athlete of all time is.
2: Oh,
0: I mean, I think you would probably go. So somebody said Darren McFadden, and
2: best athlete of all time? Like, wouldn't it be one of the Olympic medal winners?
0: Probably one of the Olympic track stars, which I would imagine.
2: Of who their most famous Olympian.
0: They've also had like multiple number one baseball picks over the years. I mean, I don't think you would put like Andrew Benintendi in the category of best athlete, but he was certainly drafted very, very high. I don't know what the answer would be. Most famous alums would be Jera, probably.
1: Jera,
0: who is a big donator back to the program. Pat Summerall went to Arkansas. There's got to be a couple presidents. Bill Clinton.
1: Yeah. He's an Arkansas guy.
0: Yeah, Arkansas guy. Did he actually...
2: You can't count on AI for anything. It's trying to tell me that Scottie Pippen is an Arkansas grad. He's a Central Arkansas grad.
0: Arkansas,
2: I knew that was wrong when I saw it.
0: Yep. Walton family, of course. And then, of course, if you're around long enough and if you go to any of the sporting events, you may indeed run into John Daly, who is one of the biggest Arkansas fans there is. He went to the game last year, the winner's bracket game between us and Arkansas, and they drove him up in like a blacked out like car, And then he got out of his car. Nobody said anything to him. Everybody knew it was John Daly. Everyone was pointing. It was like, that's John Daly right there. But nobody said anything to him. He walked up to his suite, and he raged all night long and watched Creighton and Arkansas play baseball.
2: Wow.
0: It was intoxicating to watch.
2: That's pretty cool.
0: It was a lot of fun.
2: That's pretty cool.
0: I could watch John Daly just be John Daly.
2: Yeah.
0: All day long. That is our city of the day, Fayetteville, Arkansas. By the way, texter writes in for the 515. He says, somewhere south of Kansas City, the roadkill changes from raccoons to armadillos on the interstate. It's a great point. It does. Yeah, the clay starts getting more and more red and things like that. Like, it very, very quickly changes once you get south of Kansas City. That's for sure. All right. We'll be back 7 o'clock hour. We'll get into the regional for this weekend. And the decision made by Will Bolt yesterday. We'll be back after this on 1620 The Zone.
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4: From the Plumrite Time-Saving Traffic Center, heads up, there's an accident causing the left lane to be blocked to I-80 going westbound to 84th. This looks to be causing stop-and-go traffic through that area. But other than that, still looking to be pretty clear across the metro. Major routes like I-80 and on the JFK still look to be moving smoothly. So overall, there shouldn't be too many delays out there if you're not going through I-80. I'm Jake Janicek.
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0: 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Happy Regional Friday. Nebraska baseball hosts a regional for the first time in 18 years today. Enjoy it. Soak it in. Watch and dream, they would say. Watch and dream. Did you see Nebraska baseball's hype video last night?
18: No, I haven't seen that.
0: Whoa, Dana, actually, Dana, watch it.
2: I have seen it. I have a thought that you're not going to love.
0: Whoa.
2: I needed Gordon to be a little bit more performative with it. His narration was a little lacking.
0: Hey, isn't
2: I think it's awesome they got him to do it.
0: Isn't it Alex Gordon, like, don't you want Alex Gordon to be not more performative? Like,
2: generally, yes, but
0: it wouldn't be Alex Gordon if he was being performative.
2: In that specific setting of that kind of video, I need a little less Alex Gordon.
0: Full question, did you need more from Alex Gordon?
2: Yeah. I mean, I understand that he's not exactly the guy that's going to light the world on fire with how he talks and his inflection and everything else. But
0: what a take, Schaefer.
2: Yeah. It was very well done.
0: It was a great video. Yeah. That was really, really good. Definitely chills. And definitely, like,
2: the footage.
0: The footage is so good. Yeah. I love it when they intersplice the old stuff with the new stuff, like on a swing or something. It's so good.
2: You're watching, can't remember the specific one, but you're watching someone on current day Nebraska swing, and then it flashes to the super regional and the home run just getting past the center fielder or whatever it was. I mean, those old jerseys. No, it was, the video was great. He was fine. I needed a little more inflection.
0: Matthew says maybe you were used to the overperformative Will Compton, and that you were.
2: Don't put that on me. Do not. So the last fall, I made the mistake of saying, you know, I don't really need Will Compton screaming before every game.
0: Oh, you can't tweet that.
2: Oh my God.
0: Yeah. Actually, I mean, that's kind of aged
2: I
0: well.
2: Like Will Compton.
0: People have started to turn on him a little bit.
2: Well, the basketball thing, well, also his association with the head coach, but. Which I think all of that is dumb. Like, I think it's fine. It's just I don't need him, like, screaming maniacally before the tunnel walk.
0: I agree.
1: Or playing every game. Trumpet.
2: So that was a tweet. It got me in trouble.
0: I don't do that tweet. I mean, you can
2: think
0: it. I didn't
2: know it was a tweet. I think I said it on a show, and then it got clipped, and then I got yelled at. And
0: see, if you can all help it, don't get aggregated. I mean, but there's none of us are in control of that.
2: Just get aggregated for the good stuff.
0: Which never happens.
2: No, it never does.
0: I always say nice things, but that's never the stuff that gets aggregated.
2: That's the thing, and then people have already pre-decided how you are and what you think.
0: Sindelar writes in, I needed an extra 90 feet from Alex Gordon in 2014. Hmm. I did too, but it was the right decision by our dear friend Mike Gershley to hold him.
2: Oh, Mike Gershley. I never put that together.
0: That was him.
2: Storm Chasers manager Mike Gershley.
0: Former Storm Chasers manager,
2: yeah,
0: Mike Gershley.
2: Sorry, I know it's Patrick Osborne now.
0: By the way, okay, so here's the connection then. Mike Gerschle's grandson, Keegan, plays for South Dakota State.
2: So I wondered that when I was going through their roster, because I was looking at their box score with Ty Madison, who was a man of the weekend, and I saw Gerschle in there. I was like,
0: He's from Wisconsin. So when I saw it for the first time, I was like, okay, where is he from? He's from Wisconsin. It's definitely him. And then I double and triple checked it.
2: I know there can't be that many Gerschles in Wisconsin. And if there are, they're all related.
0: So if you want a good chirp this weekend, you have it, right? Hey, Teagan, your grandpa forgot to send Alex Gordon in Game 7 of the 2014 World Series. Or you could be really nice. You could do it the Nebraska version and say, hey, Keegan, I thought your grandpa made a really, really good call when he held Alex Gordon in Game 7 of the 2014 World Series.
2: Hey, Keegan, Madison Bumgarner and I think your grandpa.
0: Oh, man.
2: Sorry.
0: That brings up bad memories. But anyway. It was a great video. Go watch it. And, it's another well done performance by the Nebraska social media crew, over there. Decision day yesterday. We mentioned this at the very tail end of our show. Will Bolt decides to start Carson Yasa in game one against South Dakota State tonight. Why? Well, it's because of what we thought, which is what's the most important game. The game right in front of you. It also sends a message. So just to be straight here with this, like, I am not, it's not what I would have done. Nebraska is deciding to not throw off tonight. It's not what I would have done simply because I feel like Nebraska has an opportunity that most teams in the field do not. As I've talked about this week, I think they're playing the worst team in the field of 64. And I think it's a great opportunity for you to have all your best bullets on Saturday in a winner's bracket game. Obviously, the point is rendered useless if they don't win the first game. And there is the mentality part of it. Nebraska has approached their business in a certain way the entire season, and here you go. And so I'm not mad at the decision. I'm not even really against the decision. It's just not what I would have done. I could absolutely see reasons why they're doing it this way. And we'll see if it works out for them either way. I don't think they're losing tonight either way, which frankly is more of the reason why you don't pitch Carson Yasa tonight, but Nebraska's going with their best. And, how could you fault them for that?
2: Right. I've gone back and forth on this a few different times. Ultimately, you know, and I've listened to some people discuss this as well. I was listening to Brunts and Ben McLaughlin on the drive in this morning, and they were talking about it. And when Bolt talked about it, basically the idea is he and Rob Childress, when they've had this opportunity, when they've discussed these things before, they just feel like you just go with what your situation is. You just respect the opponent you have in front of you, and you don't get cute with it. And I can understand and appreciate that rationale. It's just really hard when you know, like, what awaits you in that second
0: game. Let me tell you another thing that it does. I've assumed things before and been wrong specifically about the pitching rotation for this weekend, but my guess would be Nebraska's second best starter option is Ty Hoare.
2: Yeah.
0: I think they're going to come back with him in the winner's bracket
2: game
0: tomorrow.
2: Which is fascinating because they didn't do what you would have thought they would have done in the Big Ten tournament, where they threw Ty Hoare in relief, and they didn't
0: felt like that was just an all hands on deck win the Michigan game.
2: Yeah,
0: situation.
2: And I guess that was sort of the critical thing, like, hey, we win this game, we're going to be fine, you know, and no one's going to fault us if we lose to Oregon, and it doesn't matter, we're going to be a top 16 seed.
0: Right.
2: Just take care of Michigan, we're good.
0: Right.
2: And maybe that was the whole thought process.
0: I think that's what they were doing. That's how
2: I thought it was
0: to
2: maybe
0: me.
2: Setting up to basically, like, the best way to use Ty Hoare is across multiple games versus one game. But I agree with you. Like, having watched Gavin Blackowitz against Oregon, which I think is a good representation of the type of hitter that you might see from either Ole Miss or from Arizona State, given the plethora of home run hitters.
0: Dongs.
2: I think you're right. I think you just sort of go into it with Ty Hoare as the starter.
0: I think he's your starter on Saturday. And I think here's what happens. Because of this, You're sending a message to your team, right? Hey, look, we're going to pitch our best pitcher on our Friday night game. That's what we do. And we are trusting you, Ty Hoare.
2: Yeah, I think that's right.
0: He is an energy guy.
2: Ty Hoare had the fantastic start against UCLA last year.
0: In the Big Ten tournament.
2: And UCLA's better than either, not this year's UCLA, but last year's UCLA team, which made the CWS,
0: yeah,
2: is better than either of Ole Miss or Arizona State.
0: I think so, too. And so you're telling him, like, hey, man, go out and do your thing. Like, you've earned this opportunity, and you get the stage that you've always wanted. He is a fiery, competitor on the mound. I think that all bodes well for him in a situation where there's going to be 9,000 freaks in the stands yelling and screaming the entire time.
2: There's going to be so much noise.
0: It's going to be disgusting. And so, I like, if you're making the case, if Will Bolt was to passionately make the case to me, which he doesn't have to, all he has to say is, here, look, here's the starter. Like, that's what I'd be saying. Like, no, man. Here's how I look at it. Ty Horn, we love Ty Horn. And we're putting him out there on Saturday in our biggest game. Our biggest game
2: ever?
0: In how long?
2: Yeah, I mean,
0: our biggest game in 5 years? Our biggest game since the regional final?
2: In the lifetime of these players.
0: Absolutely.
2: So, yeah, I think you're right.
0: It's totally fine. It's absolutely fine with me.
2: The other thing is, if it works for you, let's say you get to 2-0 and you go Yasa and you go Horn, then you're sitting there with a guy that you like in Blackowitz in game three for you, where you just need one win to be done, and your opponent has already gone through significantly more pitching.
0: Yeah.
2: And so you're in a really enviable spot.
0: Obviously, the key is to start
2: 2-0. I want to present you a scenario. At what point are you pulling Carson Yasa if Nebraska jumps all over South Dakota State's pitching? Because if there's a world where you can set yourself up to have Yasa available for a Monday game if you need it, and he only has to go 4 or 5 innings on Friday because you're already up 10-1 or something.
0: Given how they approach this initially, my guess would be if you're in a situation where, like, you would try to not use Yasa for the second time. Like, I think given this decision, they're going to be a team and a group with Will Bolt and Rob Childress who lets Yasa go. Like, that would be my guess given this decision. But if you're gaming it out, which a lot of people immediately started to game it out a little bit yesterday, hey, you're up 6-0 in the fourth, like, do you yank him? That sort of sends an opposite message of the one that you were sending yesterday, I think. So I don't think they're going to go that way.
2: What if it's, hey, bullpen, that everybody has maligned all season? We believe in you.
0: Yeah.
2: It's not the message. Nobody would believe
0: it. I don't see that for this group. But, yeah, your options become wide open if you reach the middle innings of the game tonight against South Dakota State and you have a sizable lead.
2: Yeah.
0: My gut says that they don't do anything unorthodox. That'd be my guess. I don't know if I'd want them to either. Like, as much as I would love to have the Carson Yasa bullets available, I still think you could accomplish that while not trying to game it so much where you're blatantly and obviously pulling him out of the game.
2: I'm just thinking, like, if you have a lead and then you can just piggyback Carson Yasa with Cooper Katsky, and Katsky can pitch the rest of the South Dakota State game for you. Because I'll be honest, I think Cooper Katsky has given Nebraska a lift at times this year. That's not a guy I want pitching against either Arizona State or Ole Miss. Yeah.
0: That's why I kind of thought he was going to be the guy in this game.
2: That's what I thought too. And so that's why if this scenario presents itself where your offense jumps all over their pitching staff and you're through 4 innings with Yasa and you can turn around and give the ball to Katsky and it's like, all right, we're trying to run rule these guys. Get us to that. We might need you later, but then you've still got, let's say, 3 innings of Yasa you can get, or 4 innings of Yasa later in the weekend or Monday. That seems like the best of both worlds, like middling out the strategy entirely.
0: Yep. I agree.
2: It doesn't seem like something Will Bolt would do.
0: I don't think so either. And so I just think
2: it seems like something I would do because I'm sitting in this chair and he's sitting in the one that actually matters.
0: Yeah, I just think they're going to be very conventional with this.
2: Which I can't blame him. I really can't.
0: I agree. Like, that's ultimately my conclusion on this. Like, I'm not mad at him. I wouldn't have done it. I would have done it the other way. But, I mean, bottom line is you put yourself in a great situation by the team that you're playing tonight and hosting this weekend entirely. And so if you're sending the message of, hey, we're going to go with what got us here, I think that's an appropriate message to send. By the way, so Nebraska is not throwing off. As of middle of the day yesterday, there was a handful of teams that are throwing off. In fact, there are some regional twos and threes that are throwing off.
2: Which famously, the one we debated whether they would or not.
0: Frankly, it was very interesting. Mason Edwards at USC. USC is throwing off against Texas State to try and save Mason Edwards for Texas A&M. Now, their second starter is very good.
2: Yeah.
0: Every situation is very different. North Carolina, Florida State, Florida, Mississippi State, and Texas, all regional hosts, all throwing off tonight. Nebraska.
2: Yeah, and if you're Florida, it's like, oh, I get to choose between Liam Peterson or this other stud.
0: Every situation really is different. Some schools don't have like clear-cut Friday night starters. Right. Nebraska does, though.
2: Some teams really rotate their Friday guy, which I didn't really realize because that's never been a thing a Nebraska manager has done.
0: Yep.
2: Since I've been paying attention to Nebraska college baseball.
0: There's
2: they really like to have that name you can just write down on Friday with, you know, regularity. And it seems to throw the whole weekend off when you get those years where you don't have that guy.
0: Some teams have Friday night starters that are their Sunday starters. You know, some teams have Friday, like, if you went around and asked every coach in the country, tell me the pitcher that you want out there, like, point blank period. Like, give me your best guy, the guy that you trust the most. I wonder what percentage of coaches would actually name their guy who they give the ball to on Friday nights. Nebraska would.
2: That's interesting.
0: Nebraska would. I don't know.
2: But
0: that,
2: it's always been that way at Nebraska, right?
0: In general, I mean, they've had closers, I think, that they trust more.
2: Well, sure.
0: That's a little bit different.
2: Yeah, I see what you're saying. Just like in terms of the starters
0: Creighton,
2: for your weekend.
0: Creighton's wasn't this year. I mean, yeah. Creighton used the guy that they trusted most on Sundays. Now, he was hurt for a portion of the year. That's a factor.
2: Part of it was that.
0: So, like, I don't know what that percentage would be. It's probably worth some really deep dive research and polling amongst coaches.
2: That's a great question for Mark Kingston the next time we have him on.
0: Yeah.
2: Because,
0: I mean, he's experienced a lot.
2: He's been in multiple different situations that would be similar.
0: Yeah.
2: Yeah, we're going to have to, Joey, file that away. Don't actually worry about this. But the next time we have him on, I do want to
0: start remembering good questions that we come up with, though.
2: If only there was devices where we could log these away.
0: We could go back and listen to
2: them. Have him on next week or something to get into.
0: I'm sure he'd love to.
2: Some college baseball theory as it relates to tournament play.
0: So I pulled some stats last night, and I know John is the king of this stuff. But we'll have our superlatives a little bit later.
2: John loves stats.
0: John is the keeper of data.
2: He loves two things, polls asking what Nebraska's record's going to be 42 times before the season starts.
0: Well, that's how you get the information. So I pulled each of the last three tournaments. This is not a big sample size, obviously. So here are the numbers. One seeds, regional hosts, out of 48 possible over the last three tournaments prior to this one, 28 of them had made it to the Supers, and 17 of them made it to Omaha. So 58% of regional hosts advanced to the Supers over the last 3 years, and 35% of regional hosts made it to Omaha. Regional twos, 11 to the Super and 4 to Omaha. Regional threes, 6 to the Super and 1 to Omaha. And regional fours, 3 to the Supers and 2 to Omaha.
2: Okay.
0: So the numbers obviously drastically fall off after the regional hosts. I think it would be quite the accomplishment for Nebraska, honestly, to make the Super. Like, you know, in basketball, you were a 4 and you got to the Sweet 16, and that's what your seed says you were supposed to do, and that's exactly what they did. And I think for Nebraska, their seed tells them that they should advance out of this weekend and lose in the Super Regional round, and I think that'd be a hell of an accomplishment if they did that.
2: Yeah.
0: If they advanced to the Sweet 16 of the baseball tournament.
2: It really would be. I mean, assuming you're not hosting at home against UCF and Scott Frost is here.
0: Well, I mean,
2: leading the Knights onto the field.
0: They kind of got that in basketball and lost to Iowa.
2: Yep. They sure did.
0: So it doesn't change.
2: No, it doesn't.
0: It doesn't change the outlook of the entire tournament.
2: No.
0: You can't all of a sudden just like drastically change expectations based on who your matchup is.
2: Yeah.
0: Like it's disappointing.
2: Yeah.
0: If
2: this season's a massive success regardless of what happens from here on out.
0: No doubt.
2: You've given people a reason to engage with Nebraska baseball at a deeper level than they have in a long time. And it feels sustainable in that, like, what has happened this year. This is the big part of basketball for me. It doesn't feel like it's this magical one-off that you're never going to see again. Is Nebraska going to host a regional next year? I have no idea. I wouldn't bet money on that because I think it's really hard to do what they did this year. I think they're going to continue to be a top 25 baseball team and be upper echelon of a getting better conference in baseball? Yes.
0: Yeah. I don't know what the number is. I mean, we always do like an out of five. I always say,
2: if you're hosting, oh man, if you're hosting one regional out of five, I think that's pretty good.
0: Really good.
2: If you're hosting more than one, you've built a program. In a way that baseball.
0: I always just say that they should be in three tournaments out of five.
2: In the NCAA tournament?
0: In the region.
2: For baseball?
0: Yes.
2: Well, I think they might be closer to what they're building, might be more almost four out of five, which is crazy. We almost need that, like, 3.5, because I understand where you're coming from.
0: Yeah.
2: But I just think,
0: I'm giving a little bit of leeway, right. I suppose. But, yeah, I mean, this is the third in a row.
2: And I'm just willing to bet that Bolt has turned a corner, and a big part of that is he really cleaned house last year with a team that was fine. I mean, they made the tournament because they won the Big Ten tournament. But there was guys there that are playing college baseball this weekend that could have helped Nebraska that they didn't want back.
0: Absolutely.
2: Basically said, hey, you know what? Thanks for your contributions. Best of luck to you. We're going in a different direction.
0: No, I think they're pretty dialed in on what they're looking for.
2: Yeah.
0: Like the type of person that they're looking for.
2: Red-ass
0: baseball,
2: the
0: type
2: boys.
0: Of player that they're looking for. And in order to do that,
2: 32 Jackson Hallmarks. and one scary, Joe Acker.
0: A scary, scary sound. they're pretty dialed in on that stuff. And, you know, in order to make that actually work for you, you need the best players on your team, the leadership on your team to kind of be that way.

0: Santa would call me an idiot for thinking this too.
1: You're an idiot. You're an idiot.
0: Thanks, John. But I still don't know that we've seen the best that they can get from what Rob Childress can assemble pitching staff wise and put, like, I still think there's that piece that can come from it. Because they've done this with the hitting looks really good right now, and I feel like they've changed the profile of hitter and the style, and it's not, you know, they've added some more gorilla with some of the small ball we saw from Will Bolt and obviously the grindingness of it. If Childress can sort of nail the pitching piece as he has done elsewhere at A&M, very different caliber of player, but he has found gems throughout his career that were guys that, you know, even at A&M were overlooked by all of those schools too.
1: Mm-hmm.
0: Like, if that comes along with it, that's where the elevation for Nebraska baseball, I think.
1: Yeah, I don't know. I don't know what more is that. He's been here for a few years.
0: Yeah, now. I know. But it's just, you know, like, we know what it had looked like when, and it was at A&M too. Like,
1: yeah, they're really good.
0: They didn't always end up, as Asa Lacy would tell you, they didn't always end up being major league pitchers.
1: Don't talk about Asa Lacy.
0: But
1: what?
0: I mean, the staffs he's assembled for like a 20-year period between Nebraska and A&M. And
1: well, they've had
0: else.
1: Some dudes.
0: Yeah.
1: They've had some dudes. All right, we'll take your thoughts, 402-951-1620 on the Prairie Flower Casino Zone hotline. Call or text that, of course, tonight, or this afternoon, rather, 3 o'clock. Nebraska and South Dakota State to open the regional. 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
5: Scattered showers Friday morning, cooler today and breezy. A high in Omaha of 76 degrees with east-southeasterly gusts possible up to 25 miles an hour. Chance for isolated rain and thunderstorms in the afternoon, though many looking to remain dry. Mostly cloudy with isolated showers and thunderstorms possible overnight with a low of 64. I'm meteorologist Caitlin Harvey with KETV News Watch 7.
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7: From the Plumrite Time-Saving Traffic Center, heads up, there's an accident causing the left lane to be blocked at IED going westbound at 84th. This looks to be causing stop-and-go traffic through that area. But other than that, still looking to be pretty clear across the metro. Major routes like IED and on the JFK still look to be moving smoothly. So overall, there shouldn't be too many delays out there if you're not going through I-80. I'm Jake Janicek.
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10: Steve Sarkisian, put him in the category of bleep around and find out, apparently.
11: Fafo.
10: Last week, Steve Sarkisian thought he was taking a shot that, you know, basically doing the equivalent of, like, shooting something into the sky, and it's like, I don't think this is going to hit anything. Nothing will come of this. I think I might as well just say something. It was pointed in a certain direction, but not really aimed to hit anyone. As Sark mentioned last week, talking about Texas's tougher road to the playoff, quote, "There's a team in our state in another conference with a schedule that I would argue, if I played with our twos and threes on the depth chart, we could go undefeated," Sarkisian told a crowd in Texas earlier this month, "and they'll probably make the college football playoff this year." Well, Joey McGuire, the head coach of Texas Tech, found out that that had been said, and that was about his team, the Texas Tech Red Raiders, and then decided to do a full-on media onslaught yesterday with him and his oil tycoon friend, Cody Campbell, and said, here's what we're going to do. I think that's totally fair. You're probably right, but he said, quote, we would love to play Texas. And he offered to buy, Cody Campbell comes in and offers to buy out of the contract of the game that he had previously had scheduled that week, which was against, I believe, Abilene Christian, and offered to buy Texas out of their game that was previously scheduled for week one, I think was against Texas State. And they're going to buy both teams out of those games and play each other, if not in Lubbock, then at AT&T Stadium, Jarrah World in Texas. Quote, we would love to play Texas, which is very, very exciting. So we have a budding situation here. Sorry, Sark. Your statement was heard by people, and now
12: you're an idiot.
10: He has to do something about this.
11: Yeah, your options can't just be to ignore it.
10: Yeah.
11: When you are out there
1: running your mouth on a number of programs this year, by the way, which is really kind of funny because, you know, Texas still hasn't won anything of note under him. They've been better than certainly they were with their parade of coaches before that. But it is, you know, remarkable to me that he's saying this stuff that he, like, whether it's the basket weaving comment,
10: yep,
1: or I think he said something about another SEC program at one point in time.
10: I don't know if he thinks, like, I don't know if he thinks this stuff isn't going to get, I mean, one thing that college coaches love is being petty.
1: Sure.
10: And being able to motivate their teams. I mean, but found it, you know?
1: The thing about it is, like, you can't say that and then do absolutely nothing when Texas Tech is like, yeah, we'll play.
10: Yeah.
1: Like, it's hilarious if you read the comments replying back to Cody Campbell, who's acting as the, you know, head of Texas Tech athletics, is amazing.
10: Pretty funny.
1: On a different level. Yeah. But, and there's all these Texas fans that are like, our schedule's already hard. It's like, okay, then tell your coach to shut up.
10: Yeah.
1: Or play Texas Tech. Like, they're ready to play you.
10: Like, you could have said, hey.
1: You put the gauntlet down and they responded.
10: I don't know who Sark was talking to,
1: yeah,
10: but Sark could have gone out there and been like, hey, look, I think we have a really tough path to get to the college football playoff. Like, the SEC is really hard to get through.
1: Yeah.
10: He could have said that. Instead, he said that and added, hey, look, there's another team in our state who plays in a cupcake conference and we don't respect them. Basically is what he said. And that other team was like, whoa, okay, fine. We have oil money. Let's buy out of both of the games and just play each other.
1: And
10: now
1: it's, like,
10: it's crickets from Sark.
1: Right. And it's like, okay, we'll do this. We'll play at AT&T. We don't even have to have it as a home game. So there's, you know, it's going to look pretty bad when Texas chooses to absolutely not respond.
10: They're not playing this game.
1: Oh, yeah.
10: They're not playing this game. I would love them to play this game. This would be great.
1: This is what they say down there is all hat, no cattle. That's 100%. Steve Sarkisian right now.
10: 100%.
1: All hat, no cattle. Take them up on it.
10: Joey McGuire said, quote, we'll find out if their twos and threes can win in this conference. This is a win-win for Texas Tech.
1: I love it.
10: Who's undergoing some bad PR right now.
1: Right.
10: But, you know, that they had been the center of great PR, given that their roster is once again completely bought. But, you know.
1: So I have decided that in this nature of, we talk about Texas Tech like that, but Texas has a $50 million roster where they bought all the top transfers that they could.
10: Absolutely.
1: LSU has done something similar. But because it's Texas Tech, it feels like they're just a bigger, they're just more likely to get harped on for these sorts of things, for buying it out. I like that they're a disruptor. I like that they exist in this role.
10: I don't dislike it. I just don't think I have to look at this as like this cool, great, feel-good story.
1: No, like, I don't have to think it's a feel-good story.
10: I like that there's another team in the mix. Like, sure. I think that's your point, right? Like, I
1: like that they're basically like, we don't have the history of any of these teams.
10: Yeah.
1: But what we do have buys us the opportunity to be with any of these teams.
10: Yeah.
1: And it makes them reckon with us.
10: And I guess it feels like what they're doing.
1: What this is saying we can take the money to buy out your opponent, our opponent.
10: Yeah.
1: And you can show up or you can shut up.
10: And it feels like what they're doing is like, it just feels a little bit more flimsy because it's one guy who's just bankrolling this entire thing, which is nuts. But that's the advantage that they have.
1: More than one guy, because I think there's a collection of oil money down there.
10: Headed by one guy.
1: He is a figurehead of that entire thing.
10: Yeah.
1: And he does a very good job of promotion.
10: Where, like, the brands of college, you know, Texas is obviously in that, the brands of college football somewhat do it on the back of that and somewhat do it on the back of, you know, we are the big prestige brand, and so we just automatically sort of have these things. I don't mind that they're in the mix. I just don't know that I have to, like, I don't know that I'm sitting here like, woo, go Texas Tech. You know,
1: I don't think you have to be.
10: I'm just
1: glad they exist in this role.
10: Yeah,
1: like,
10: sure.
1: I'm glad that this role is a thing, I guess is what I'm saying.
10: They don't come off as like particularly like.
1: Oh, no, I don't think they're a lovable loser
10: or
1: anything like that.
10: I am certainly rooting for them against Texas. I think Texas should play this game, and they won't. And I think it'll be really funny when they don't. But
1: I would love to know the collection of teams of which you would be rooting for Texas over the other team. And again, like I've said this on this show before, I don't have the same disdain for Texas that a lot of people around here have.
10: Yeah, the list isn't very good.
1: But it's not like there's a lot of opportunities where I'm like, oh, I would take Texas here.
10: Especially with Sark. The list is not very big, no.
1: Yeah.
10: I don't know if it's any, honestly.
1: So when Ohio State plays Texas,
10: I'm
1: is that one for you?
10: I'm team Ohio
1: I have
10: State.
1: One for
10: I'm
1: you.
10: Ohio
1: it's Michigan.
10: State.
1: When Michigan plays
10: oh,
1: anybody.
10: Yeah, no, I want Michigan to lose everything.
1: When Michigan plays anyone in anything,
10: yep.
1: I want the other team.
10: I agree.
1: That's kind of the full list for me.
10: Yep.
1: But I also don't care about Oklahoma, so I guess when that matchup happens, I don't care if Texas wins that. So that's not...
10: I prefer Oklahoma, but not by much.
1: I have absolutely no affinity for Oklahoma. It actually has gone even worse with Venables, who I think is an idiot. As a head coach.
10: When I watch that game, when I watch Red River, I want whichever thing to be I want the most embarrassing possible result to happen. So, like, if there is a team that is ranked number one.
1: You really love when Roy Williams had the.
10: yes.
1: Had the Superman dive and all of that.
10: If a team that's ranked number one, I want that team to lose. If there's a team that's up by 40, I want that team to lose.
1: Is there a game like that in college football now? Is it. Some people would say Ohio State, Michigan, but there was something about those early 2000s Texas, Oklahoma games where it just felt like this was the biggest thing in the world at the moment of which it went on. And they weren't even like classically pretty games. They were like gritty slugfest battle.
10: Yeah.
1: And I don't know that there's anything else in college football that equates to that for me.
10: That's not at the end of the season. Are you counting?
1: Well, I'm talking about like regular season.
11: There were certain LSU Alabama games that took place.
1: Yeah, that's probably fair. That's probably fair.
11: Around
1: 2010s. I would say Alabama Auburn has the ability to be that because
10: not Michigan Ohio State.
1: I think in recent years,
11: in the Rich Rodriguez era, it wasn't that way.
1: I think I don't think that game mattered in my life until the last 5 years.
10: One
1: does
10: game,
1: that make sense?
10: Okay, so. Are you asking the question of, like, one game college football that you're watching every year no matter what, basically?
1: Sort of, yeah. That doesn't involve your team.
10: Yeah. Yeah. Texas and Oklahoma might be right up there at the top.
1: I don't know that I care about it the way that I used to, but, like, in the, 2000 to 2008 range, like, that was such a pivotally important game.
10: 2000 to 2008, for me, that game was Virginia Tech and Miami. I love Virginia
1: Tech.
10: That's
1: a good
10: Miami.
1: Answer in the sense that those games always had some weirdness.
10: Loved the Virginia Tech and Miami game.
1: I feel like Miami played in a ton of strange games and ended up winning, like, 79% of them.
10: Probably.
1: It's a weird number to throw out, but I feel confident in it.
10: Michigan and Ohio State.
1: I just don't think that game mattered to me until the last 5 years where there's basically like national championship ramifications with it. Whereas Auburn, Alabama has always sort of had that, plus just like bizarreness.
10: I guess it is like there needs to be significant stakes to it if you're going to drop
1: the last
10: everything.
1: Game of the regular season, whereas Oklahoma, Texas is in the middle of the regular season.
10: D'Lo says Michigan, Ohio State mattered big time for Nebraska from 95 to 97. That is true. Yes. But was Schaefer dropping everything to watch Michigan, Ohio State, to potentially see the loser of that game?
1: In 95 to 97, I was not paying attention to Michigan and Ohio State. I will put my hand up and say that one for sure.
10: Gosh, that's a great question. I don't know that I'd really thought about it until now. But I don't know that there's any game that exists that way anymore.
1: Yeah, that's probably true.
10: Is there any games that exist
1: that
10: way?
1: Well, not in a playoff era where there's not as much of a... Because that was like you're knocked out of seemingly the Big 12 South.
10: Yeah.
1: You're knocked out of the national title picture.
10: Yep.
1: The bragging rights of your opponent murders you inside every day of your life. So there's just like this extra to that that wouldn't exist in this.
10: I like the
1: Joey's example of Alabama LSU is probably the closest I can think
10: of. That's good. Yeah.
1: And then obviously, like I said, in more recent time, Ohio State, Michigan has felt like that. But some of it is that Michigan has raised its level instead of being the classic pretender that they had been for 35 years of my life. They actually had something at stake in these last few years.
10: Let me interest you in a couple more Big 12 ones. Texas A&M, Texas.
1: It's another one, but I never feels like Texas A&M is ever getting the best of Texas.
11: Here's an ACC and classic, I think just ACC Big East matchup. Florida State, Miami, back in the 2000s.
1: Those
11: usually were classic affairs.
1: Those
11: between
1: felt
11: the
1: like, well, especially, I mean, I feel like even more in the 90s than the 2000s.
11: Yeah, true.
10: But I will say that I always watch whoever plays on that Labor Day.
1: Oh, I love the Labor Day. You know, you were talking about like the Wednesday before Thanksgiving and then the Black Friday of the NFL, and it's like no part of me has ever been upset to have the Labor Day game on where I'm usually doing a fantasy football draft with about 4% interest in the draft.
10: I love
1: and
10: to
1: I
10: have
1: that
10: it
1: game
10: on.
1: Going on.
10: The other Big 12 one I was going to offer to you is Kansas-Missouri.
11: Oh, yeah, that...
10: Never had any stakes fun. Except for that one time.
1: That one time and had all the stakes, yeah.
10: No, but I always found myself watching that game. I like that game.
1: Yeah, I don't know.
10: I like how much they hate each other.
1: Yeah, that's always a big part
10: of it. And once again, the higher level, the higher potential for embarrassment, the better, right? And so there's those games over the years that have sort of fallen into that.
1: Notre Dame-USC has had some important ones.
10: Yep.
1: I just don't know that it's something that I care about year to year. If that makes sense.
11: The 2000s weren't that great, like, during the Charlie Wise era because they were just bad.
1: Yeah. Penn State, Ohio State had, like, a five-year run where those games really mattered.
10: Yeah, those were rocking.
1: And that's why some of it for me with Michigan is like, okay, but the Penn State, Ohio State game was bigger that year.
10: I like watching USC and UCLA because they have
1: I like that game, too.
10: It's a great color game.
1: Well, it's a great helmet matchup. Yeah. It's like just it makes your television pop.
11: Michigan-Notre Dame was pretty fun to watch when they had their annual
1: series. Yeah, I agree
11: with
1: that. But again,
11: they hate each other.
1: Just root so hard against Michigan.
10: Yeah. But the question is basically here, I would like people to respond to this. Just blindly, every year, not regardless of how good each team is, like tell me you have to drop everything and watch one game.
1: Josh Peterson and I, for the longest time, would go back and forth about the Apple Cup because we kept waiting for the year that Mike Leach was finally going to win it, and it never happened. But we would be watching this game, texting about it like, you still watching it? It's 52-7.
10: Some good stuff. Yeah. There was some good stuff in those games. Oregon, Washington at the end
1: that
10: of the year.
1: That has become something that is...
10: They played that great game 2 years ago.
1: The Penix-Bo Nix game?
10: Yeah.
1: Yeah, I agree.
10: Incredible game.
1: Yeah, that's certainly but more on my radar now.
10: Doesn't register quite as much. No. All right, let's take a break. Joey's got some headlines when we come back on 1620 The Zone.
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10: Hey, get in your Friday shout-outs. I have one already locked away.
11: I got one, too.
10: In about an hour, so get those in at Happen Shafe on the Liquid Trucking Zone Twitter feed. We usually get a shout-out from Liquid Trucking themselves as well, and so we look forward to that. Also, we are excited for the shout-outs to Norbit.
1: Yeah, I didn't get it in the actual segment, and there was anger. And I did get it in the show.
11: You got it at the very end.
1: Or on last Friday, but I didn't get it in the actual segment. And
10: Norbit, the Norbit guy gets mad.
1: I think
11: he does.
1: I think Whopper, very upset.
10: All right, so that's in about an hour. Get those in. We will unload those in a little bit. Let's get to our headlines first. Joey, what are we cooking today?
11: All right, shout out to Schaefer first for reminding me that I have to do my job. Anyway, headline. He gave me these two headlines for you to select, Connor. First headline, body falls out of bottom of casket at funeral as horrified mourners scream.
10: That is horrifying. That is definitely horrifying.
11: Okay, second headline, texting and driving citation dropped against one-handed Florida woman.
10: Okay, I mean.
1: These are pretty good, right?
10: Yeah, those are good headlines. This story has higher potential of being funny, I think. So we will go to story number two. Once again, texting and driving citation dropped against one-handed Florida woman. A traffic citation issued to a Florida woman accused of driving while holding her phone in a non-existent hand has been dropped following the release of body cam footage from the encounter. Kathleen Thomas of Lake Worth Beach, Florida, was pulled over by Palm Beach County Sheriff's deputy on February 11th for breaking the state's texting while driving law, according to court records obtained by the Palm Beach Post. The deputy accused Thomas of, quote, manipulating her phone in her right hand, even as she showed him that she doesn't have a right hand, according to body cam footage, which Thomas shared to her social media. The Palm Beach County Sheriff's Office deputy who wrote the citation asked the local traffic court to dismiss the $116 traffic ticket on May 27th, according to court records, due to, quote, insufficient evidence. Bruh, we knew that already, Thomas said in a TikTok video from May 28th, smiling and lifting her right arm. In an Instagram video shared on Wednesday, Thomas said she will appear on CBS Morning today to discuss the incident. We should probably turn the channel. Boasting more than 468,000 Instagram followers, Thomas is a fitness influencer based in Florida. In April, she placed second in the adaptive female division at the High Rocks Fitness Racing Competition in Miami, which she shared her training videos from last year. Very important. So the body cam footage is the footage of note here.
11: You know what she could have said to the police officer during the encounter?
10: What?
0: And another assumptive call. This time, one-eyed Pat Driscoll used his bad eye on that
10: this
0: one.
10: This time, one-armed me, she should have said.
1: So the footage shows the exchange between them. And so the officer makes the accusation, and she, in response, Thomas held up her right arm, which is missing a hand, and replied, "So obviously not. You want to just call this a day?"
10: And the cop was like, "No, I pulled you over. I have to do something."
1: Yeah.
10: I mean, she basically, they're both doubling down in this scenario.
11: I gotta make this worth
10: like,
11: my time.
10: She was like, "That's cool, but you're claiming that I did this with my right hand, of which a hand of which I don't have." The deputy did not initially let up. "Quote: You had a hand up," the deputy continued, per the body cam footage. "I thought I saw your right hand." After Thomas once again explained that she doesn't have a right hand, the deputy asked, "Quote: Hand to God, you did not have a phone in your hand?" To which she responded, "Hand to God." The deputy then asked for Thomas's driver's license and vehicle registration anyway.
1: Incredible.
11: My goodness.
1: Absolutely incredible.
10: Now that is a headline, ladies and gentlemen. Great job. Mike writes in on YouTube. Gotta hand it to her.
1: Pretty good.
10: Matthew says I'm with her. I am definitely with
1: I'm
10: with
1: a little
10: her.
1: Annoyed that they don't have the officer's name anywhere in here. Yeah. Like, I feel like you should be outed for this.
10: She is weaponizing her one-handedness, which you got to do it any way you can.
1: Any chance you get. Any chance you get.
10: Especially if they try to pull you over for texting in a non-existent hand.
1: You want to call this a day?
10: Just the initial line, the lead to that story is incredible. A traffic citation issued to a Florida woman accused of driving while holding her phone in a non-existent hand has been dropped following release of body cam footage. That's why they do the body cam footage, folks. Good to have the information.
1: Good for her. I'm happy for her.
10: Those are our Friday headlines. And when in doubt, always go to Florida for
11: the wackiest
10: for
11: of
10: a
11: them
10: great
11: all.
10: Story. 8 o'clock hour, our college baseball superlatives as we look ahead to the NCAA tournament. Todd Blackledge will join us at the bottom of the hour. Still plenty to come as we're halfway home on a Friday on 1620 The Zone.
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2: From the Plumber Eye Time Saving Traffic Center, looks like the accident on I-80 has cleared up, but there still looks to be stop-and-go traffic at I-80 going westbound between I-480 and 72nd, so still be safe through that area. Overall, it's still looking pretty clear across the metro on this Friday morning. Other major routes like Dodge and the JFK are still looking to be moving smoothly, but delays could start picking up over the next hour. I'm Jake Janicek.
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0: 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Another congrats to Nebraska softball last night. Walk-off winners against Arkansas in Game 1 of the Women's College World Series. I did a segment on that earlier. And, of course, we'll take a look ahead at the weekend as we go on throughout the show today. But if you missed that, 1620thezone.com is where you can find it. Regional Friday, Nebraska baseball hosts their first regional since 2008. Ladies and gentlemen, hopefully they don't suffer the same fate as 2008. Mm. Also today, we'll have our bracket sim of record.
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2: I had to update the graphic for that segment, cross out day with record.
0: Bracket sim of record coming up in just a little while. Jake Sorensen will join, and Todd Blackledge will join, courtesy of NBC, here in just a little bit. Talk some football and what's coming up this season for him in a moment. But now, our college baseball superlatives as the NCAA tournament kicks off today. Squeeze play. We saw a little bit of an appearance from squeeze play leading into conference tournaments. There was a brief appearance from squeeze play in the final week of the regular season. And now there will be the full-blown thing today. So I'm excited to watch and check out all the regional coverage across the country. We are very excited. We talked to Kyle Peterson yesterday. He won't be a part of the squeeze play coverage because he will be a part of the broadcast in Lincoln on ESPN today for both of the games. And then, of course, as long as the Lincoln Regional goes, he gave us some hints. We asked him some of these questions. And we have, let's see, 8 questions. 8 superlatives we would like to send your way. So let's do it. The most likely national seed, so that's 1 through 8, national seed, to be upset in the regional round. Most likely national seed to be upset this weekend. Mike Schaefer, for you, who is it?
1: I was between 2 different ones, and one of them probably a little bit more surprising than the other. I think the most ripe is probably Florida, but I think the one that actually happens is a school that we were just talking about. I don't think Texas is making it to the Super Regional.
0: Texas was my answer as well.
1: Yeah. I don't know exactly how Santa Barbara is throwing their pitching. They've got an absolute stud.
0: Jackson Flora.
1: And I'm assuming he has to go game one against Tarleton State. Tarleton State, good. Like, that regional, that regional is sneaky because I don't think you think of Santa Barbara and Tarleton State as these teams that are going to take away a power like Texas, but I think they have the ability to.
0: Texas has also had their fair share of struggles in the regional rounds, especially when they are a high national seed, and they are this weekend. So, yeah, UCSB, Tarleton, and Holy Cross.
1: Interesting we got there independently. We did not discuss this beforehand.
0: No, I haven't shared with you any of my answers.
1: Yeah.
0: So I'm excited to see where else this goes. Okay, stone cold lock to make it to Omaha. I'm betting all my money. I'm saying this team will be here no matter what, come hell or high water. My answer is the Georgia Bulldogs.
1: Damn it. Same.
0: Oh, sad. This is not good.
1: Feel bad now.
0: This is not good.
1: I should have come up with another one, but
0: I just think Georgia Tech, you know, and UCLA, excuse me, they've been the best three for a long time now.
1: You've talked about this, so I wanted to say Georgia Tech, but I think there's a world where Arkansas can beat Georgia Tech in a super regional. I don't know if we were actually going through the entire bracket, filling it out. We had talked about that at one point in time. I have Arkansas winning that Lawrence region. And so I think Arkansas's chances of beating Georgia Tech are a little higher than Mississippi State's chances, even though they're the one seed, of beating Georgia. I just think Georgia, they've looked really good. They played in the toughest conference. They've won both the regular season and I believe the conference tournament.
0: They did.
1: I think they're just a lock to be here in Omaha.
0: They've been on the doorstep for a long time. And yeah. I just think, you know, like you said too, a part of it is the path.
1: Mm-hmm.
0: And so the path is, they're the 3 national seed, and they're matched up with the winner of the Starkville region, who Mississippi State could come out of that, Cincinnati could come out of that. Louisiana could come out of that. Lipscomb could come out of that. And so I think they're going to get through their region with relative ease, and I think they'll beat somebody two out of three.
1: The weakest of the top three regions, too. Yeah. Like
0: I don't disagree with that.
1: I don't have a ton of faith in Virginia Tech, but I think Oklahoma is a little bit of a tougher draw for Georgia Tech than you would think for the national number two.
0: Always a professional operation over there. There's no doubt about that. So, yeah, okay, we both agree that that Georgia is the stone cold lock to be right here in Omaha in a couple weeks. All right, so now we can get a little bit different. It doesn't have to be one here. Give me some live regional twos. So if you're a live regional two, that means you have a think you think they have a chance to make it to Omaha, to make it to the College World Series.
1: The ones that sort of jump out for me right away, USC, because I'm fascinated with how that works out with their pitching. I think Oregon State, they're kind of an obvious. I think those are relatively obvious two right away. Look, I mentioned Arkansas already because I think that matchup, if we get Arkansas, Georgia Tech, I think that's a super exciting, super regional.
0: Very fun.
1: And so those are the ones. And then I mentioned Miami earlier. I don't think it'd be a shock to me if Miami beat Florida to win that regional as well.
0: So I had three listed, and one of them you've already mentioned, Arkansas. I mean, that just makes a whole lot of sense to me, just with the way that they're playing right now, going all the way to the SEC final. Ole Miss, I mean, it's a real thing. Nebraska has a hard.
1: The reason I didn't mention them is I think they have a tougher three matchup than a lot of those other teams I did mention.
0: But they're very live, and the winner who gets out of Lincoln is going to have to do so in a very difficult manner. Here's it's not really an off-the-board one because they were in the national championship game last year. Coastal Carolina. I cannot move away from their very obvious, postseason success that they've had. Recently, they are in Tallahassee. It is a difficult region. Northern Illinois is the three and St. John's is the four there. They're throwing off in game one against Northern Illinois. Northern Illinois, the champions of the MAC, give them the opportunity to do that. And then they're going to have Cam Flukey against, who I think is one of the best pitchers in the country against Florida State, assuming Florida State makes it to their next game.
1: After. Well, they have St. John's. That's a tough.
0: So that's why I think Coastal's live. I think Coastal is very, very
1: live. I hadn't considered that. The one that I didn't mention that I toyed with a little bit because I had sent you this article, they're one of the more heavy Major League Baseball prospect-oriented teams in Wake Forest.
0: Yep.
1: That's a very live two, I think, as well, in the Morgantown region.
0: Okay, live threes. Give me a couple live threes, or I'll go first here.
1: Yeah, go ahead.
0: So, we go back to Lawrence again. Missouri State is very live. As a three seed, of course, they have a history with Arkansas. It's a regional type of deal with Kansas and Arkansas as well. And then Northeastern is in there, too. I'll mention another one. I have mentioned this team to you before, and they're sort of off the beaten path a little bit here. I'm going to give a little love to North Carolina State as a three seed in the Auburn regional. Auburn is the host there, with UCF being the two. I just think
1: they're the three, and it's weird that I think they're the bigger threat to Auburn than
0: UCF.
1: And I'd say this with all apologies to UCF baseball, of which I paid no attention to. There's something about the NC State name that just makes it.
0: NC State and Oklahoma, I would put in very similar categories of just like, you're going to have a tough time beating them because they don't beat themselves. They're just very, very, like, they've been doing the same thing for a long time. Skip Johnson's been at Oklahoma for a long time, and obviously Elliott Avent is having his swan song here in the NCAA tournament. That is a part of the mojo, I think, for NC State. I could see them advancing out of their regional, which would obviously be quite advantageous for Nebraska should they advance out of their regional. So NC State, I think, is a live three for me that you might not be hearing very much.
1: You mentioned them earlier. I feel like when we get into the regional play, they almost never win a regional, but I feel like they tend to fluster teams, and that's Louisiana Lafayette.
0: Yep.
1: And so I wouldn't be surprised if they beat Cincinnati in the first one, and then they are giving everything they can to the Mississippi State Bulldogs throughout that regional. Kyle Peterson mentioned this one, and we haven't talked about this regional at all or any of the teams in it, and I think largely because anything maybe could happen in Hattiesburg. and usually has. Like, they've struggled to get, sometimes when they've had these opportunities, they've struggled to win their regional.
0: They're always like, and they're so, always like the 15, 16, yeah. And it's just so hard.
1: And this year they're the 9.
0: Yeah.
1: And so they have Jackson State, Jacksonville State.
0: Yep.
1: And that, they seem like a potentially really live 3, especially if you're looking at the pair ratings. They have the highest of any 3 seed to get out of their region, you know, at 22%.
0: Regional hosts who should be on high alert in game 1 is a superlative that we had. I have 2 for
1: they're
0: you.
1: The 2 we've talked about a lot, I think, already, right?
0: Kansas.
1: Yep,
0: against Northeastern.
1: And Florida State.
0: Well, I think Kansas is good. I just think they're sacked with a really tough draw against Northeastern, and then, you know, the other 2 teams in their regional in Arkansas and Missouri State. And what did you say the other one was?
1: Well, the other one's St. John's, for the reasons that you
0: absolutely
1: mentioned with their
0: pitching. I think Liam O'Leary is a really tough, you know, matchup for anybody. And Florida State is obviously gettable. I mean, Nebraska can attest to that. From much, much earlier in the season, Florida State is a good team. But I think St. John's is a pretty live 4, especially in game 1, which obviously is the most important game. So I would be on the lookout if I were Florida State today. All right. Next category. This is a yes or no question. Will there be any regional 3 or higher seeds to advance to Omaha? Once again, the numbers on this. Over the last 3 tournaments, there has been 1 regional 3 to make Omaha. That was the 2024 Florida Gators, kind of a cheat code.
1: Mm-hmm.
0: And there have been 2 regional 4s to make it to Omaha over the last 3 tournaments. That would be 2023 Oral Roberts and 2025 Murray State. So just 3 total over the last 3 tournaments. But that is an average, of course, of 1 a year. And so if it would hold, then we will have another 3-plus in Omaha. Schaefer, yes or no?
1: I want to say yes, because these are the sort of teams that I would always enjoy seeing hit Omaha. So you get at least 1 of them in there. It's kind of a fun story. I just don't think it's going to happen this year.
0: I'm yes. I think the strength at the top is not as strong as it has been over the last couple of years, especially when you get into the 4, 5, 6, 7, 8 range as far as regional hosts. I think those teams could potentially go down either in the super or in a regional round. I think it's happening. And there, like I said, there has been 1 3-plus over the last 3 seasons, and 1 each in the last 3 seasons.
1: Do you want to call your shot?
0: Now, Florida is different because Florida was Florida had Jack Caglione. Yeah, okay.
1: Right.
0: So in 2024, and they were a regional 3. Once again, another thing that Nebraska can attest to. No, I don't have anybody in mind.
1: Okay.
0: I don't have anybody in mind, but there's a couple blockades up there. Like I said, I think Georgia is an obvious team that's going to make it here. I think Georgia Tech is coming out of that corner of the bracket.
1: Sure.
0: But I've said it over the last couple of weeks, like, if there's somebody that could challenge UCLA, I just, you know, those number 1 seeds, those number 1 overall seeds just struggle a little bit, and there's a lot of pressure on them. So the other teams in that, you know,
1: there's
0: sort of corner.
1: There's 3 and 4s, though, would be Cal Poly.
0: Cal Poly, who made a little noise in an Oregon regional last year. Mm-hmm. St. Mary's, who people have thought is a very, very good team. Kentucky, who just barely made the tournament. I don't know anything about Binghamton.
1: Yeah. So, I don't think we have to worry about.
0: So there's a couple real ones in there. I think Troy is real. I think, you know, the team that KP mentioned is Jacksonville State, ECU,
1: well, even Little Rock. I mean, they took LSU to the brink.
0: Yep.
1: Last year,
0: ECU has been a live.
1: That was one
0: team
1: I meant to mention
0: over the last couple of years. And then, you know, we haven't mentioned Arizona State yet. Is a regional 3. That's a team that I could see making a run as well. So I don't have anybody pinpointed, but I do think it's coming. I think we're seeing at least one regional 3-plus team in Omaha yet again for the 4th consecutive year.
1: Okay. I hope so. Tend to want that.
0: You are going no. And then this is, we have 2 additional questions. Player you need to see reach Omaha. So this is sort of like, you know, Major League Baseball nerd stuff, like draft stuff. Is there anybody who stands out to you, Schaefer, as guys you really want to see?
1: Yeah, and part of it is because it's on a team that I just like to see get to Omaha because they've been kind of close in recent years and haven't quite gotten through, and that would be Georgia Tech, and that is Von Lackey, the catcher there. I love college baseball catchers that are really good. They don't always tend to stay catchers when you get them to the major league level, but you know, occasionally you get the Adley Rushmans or even Henry Davis, who's number one overall. He hasn't been great for the Pirates, but he's still catching. So, and he was at Louisville and played here. So I would say Von Lackey is the first name, and he's a consensus top five pick.
0: Yep.
1: In the Major League Baseball draft.
0: So Drew Burris, his teammate, is another.
1: What are the Royals pick this year?
0: I don't know. I have no idea. Probably pick a high school catcher or something like that.
1: Well, no, I meant, you know, like, no, where I, they
0: no,
1: fall
0: I know,
1: the draft.
0: But I imagine wherever they will pick a high school catcher. So Von Lackey, Drew Burris, and then Jared Invicula, I believe is how you pronounce it, from Georgia Tech. Those are those trios. I think they're all going to be like top 35 picks for Georgia Tech. So that's a couple. Yep. A guy who does not get enough run at all, who has been the second best college shortstop now, and he's been overshadowed like 2 years in a row. Last year is by Vahiva Aloy and Rock Chulosky, and this year it's Rock Chulosky. So Justin LeBron at Alabama is a guy that I just really want to see. I haven't had a chance to see, like, Alabama making the College World Series doesn't sound particularly exciting to me, but I do want to see that guy play. And then just my own personal thing, I like pitchers. So I do want to watch Cam Flukie pitch one more time for Coastal Carolina if I could. He pitched for Coastal last year, obviously, throughout that tournament. And then a guy that we mentioned earlier on in the show, Jackson Flora,
1: yep,
0: from UC, yep, Santa Barbara, who has, I believe, his ERA is... I was looking at it last night, and it was astounding.
1: Could be a guy that ends up in the Kansas City system.
0: That'd be great.
1: Six. He's right in that sort of top 10 range.
0: He is 11-0 with a 1.05 ERA over 94 and a third innings.
1: That's what I mean. Like, if they
0: he has 124 strikeouts and 30 walks.
1: He seems like the guy that Keith Law and other people will be mad because he'll pitch twice in the regional, potentially to take Texas out of it. And we'll get the up-in-arms college coaches are killing pitchers thing from Keith Law that we'll get every single year for the end of time.
0: He's allowed 11 earned runs all year.
1: Yeah. No, I want to see that guy pitch. And he's been texting me. I don't know if he's been texting you about this as well, but Michael Sevier, very high on, Tarleton State is who is
0: Tarleton.
1: In that? Yeah. Mm-hmm. And so I think that's who he's been texting. That's who they play in that first matchup. So
0: what? Wait, no. Santa Barbara?
1: Yeah, isn't that who they get?
0: Yes, they do. Tarleton and then Holy Cross, right?
1: Yep.
0: Right. I was thinking of the A&M one. Correct.
1: Yeah, that's USC gets Texas State, where they are throwing their second guy.
0: Not Mason Edwards.
1: So they'd have Mason Edwards to go against Texas A&M. USC is one of those teams that, like, if they got to a super regional because of their pitching, they would be a scary team to kind of face. They were right there on the precipice of knocking UCLA out until they, of course, got walked off this weekend. So certainly they could be a dangerous team if things break right for them.
0: And then finally, our final superlative for the regional weekend, will Matt Rhule be at Haymarket Park?
1: Yes.
0: Yes or no?
1: Yes.
0: I think it's a block, right?
1: Pretty much. Unless he's already on vacation somewhere out of the country. So
2: here's a question. Is someone going to blame Matt Rhule
0: if
2: Nebraska lose?
0: Yes.
1: It'll be stupid. Well, actually, what'll probably happen is he's like out of the country, but then there will be somehow footage of him out of the country, so like supporting Nebraska baseball, and then people will use that as for what went wrong.
0: Well, yeah, we could game this out a little bit. Yeah. So how exactly is this going? No, I think he's here. I'm gonna guess he's here. Now the question is, will he make an appearance in Oklahoma City as well?
1: Oh yeah, that's true.
2: Yeah, I didn't even hear his name from yesterday's game.
1: I saw him, and the last time I was in Oklahoma City, I walked out the doors, and there was Matt Rhule taking a few photos with people, and
0: because it's about to be big recruiting time, right? So like he's Is there a real threat of him even?
1: Yeah,
0: being,
1: I guess he would. But they don't vacation have anyone coming in. They don't have anyone coming in this weekend.
0: Yeah.
1: It starts next week full blitz because there are camps and everything. So he's definitely here. Yeah. You're right.
0: I just think vacation.
1: He was
0: time
1: gone. He
0: would
1: have been gone this past weekend.
0: So I'm going to say no on Oklahoma City. I'm going to say yes on Haymarket Park. Will he be on television? Will he be pictured on television? I'm going to say yes.
1: He's at Haymarket Park. Yes.
0: Yeah. And will people be making fun of him for whatever happens in the immediate aftermath of him being shown on television? Yes. Will that be stupid? Yes.
1: What if everything flips where he's there at the Haymarket Regional and they end up winning it?
0: They'll say the Nebraska baseball powers
1: were too strong. They get him down there for
0: strong.
1: The championship of the women's college World Series and they win that.
0: And then he becomes
1: he's a good luck charm.
0: He becomes a good luck charm.
1: Yeah.
0: And you have to just like take him to random places to make sure
1: to put
0: he's
1: him in your
0: there.
1: Pocket and take him there.
0: I don't think we're going to go that far in the other direction.
1: Probably not.
0: But yeah, there will be commentary when he shows up.
1: No doubt.
0: There will be pictures taken and things of that nature. I have a final superlative for
1: Ooh,
0: you.
1: Okay.
0: In the winner's bracket game tomorrow between Nebraska and whoever.
1: Okay.
0: What will the attendance be?
1: So 8,200 is a ticket sold, and then there's

0: Can you pack that
1: cram
0: many people?
1: Them in like Millard North crammed into a phone booth to get Destiny Child to show up and play a concert?
0: So I'm going to go.
1: I think it's a thing that happened.
0: I'm going to go like 89,450.
1: Yeah, so, I was going to say you can't be 450. You can be 45, you can be 50, you can be 40.
0: Yeah, I was looking up, by the way. I was just.
1: I was like, 89,450. No, they can't do that.
0: It won't be that many people. It will be 8,000.
1: What are they, the Bananas? Are they playing at Memorial Stadium?
0: 8,950. I was looking for attendance records.
1: That's Joey, do you want in on this random number guessing?
2: Yes, I'll do 79.
0: Whoa! I'm just why are you here?
2: For South Dakota State. For South
1: 79
2: Dakota.
0: No, we're not doing South Dakota State. We're doing tomorrow night.
2: Oh, tomorrow? All right, tomorrow night. Well, I'll do 82. I'll do 8,200.
1: The exact capacity.
0: Come.
2: Around that number.
1: I think it's 8,200. Like, Bold is wanting 10.
0: Why wouldn't they put the attendance records just on the front page here? I'm trying to.
1: Well, especially when that's become Nebraska's thing, that should be just like one of the first clicks on the Huskers.com website.
3: 2026.
1: Like, what attendance records can Nebraska set?
0: Hawksfield at Haymarket Park, page 30. Okay, page 36. We're going to page 36. Todd Blackledge, we're going to have to hang on because I need to get to page 36. All right. Attendance records. The attendance record single game crowd at Haymarket Park is 8,757, set on April 14th, 2006, for a game against Texas A&M.
1: Yeah.
0: That's getting broken?
1: Yes.
0: According to you, not according to Joey. And what are the, according to me, 8,950.
1: Mm-hmm.
0: Yeah. So that's getting broken this weekend. God, I'm surprised. Surprised they weren't higher for, like, when's the first regional game pop up on there?
1: I think they were a lot more limited in terms of, standing room.
0: The first regional game that comes, it's a super.
1: Yeah.
0: 87-11 for Miami.
1: Yep.
0: And then 05, 86-62 for Creighton, June 4th, 2005.
1: It was a regional final, right?
0: It was.
1: Yeah.
0: Yes. And, yeah, there you go. And you go all the way down. I mean, Nebraska's already got a couple additions to this list already this year, like the top 50. They're going to go more this weekend. Let's take a quick break.
1: Pack it.
0: We will come back with Todd Blackledge from NBC after this on 1620 The Zone.
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8: Scattered showers Friday morning, cooler today and breezy. A high in Omaha of 76 degrees with east-southeasterly gusts possible up to 25 miles an hour. Chance for isolated rain and thunderstorms in the afternoon, though many looking to remain dry. Mostly cloudy with isolated showers and thunderstorms possible overnight with a low of 64. I'm meteorologist Caitlin Harvey with KETV Newswatch 7.
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10: From the Plumrite Time Saving Traffic Center, doesn't look to be any accidents to report in the Omaha area. It is starting to pick up, though, as we get into rush hour. There looks to be delays on Dodge between 72nd and 42nd going both ways. It also looks to be moving slow on L Street between 90th and 50th. Other major routes in I-80 and the JFK are still moving right at their speed limit, but delays could start picking up over the next hour. I'm Jake Janicek.
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10: As we have continued through the college football offseason, the wilderness that is the college football offseason, we have run into a great time, which is when we find out when the games are and what networks the games are on and things of that nature. And a guy that you will definitely see around your favorite college football games this year with NBC, it's Todd Blackledge, who joins us now on the Prairie Flower Casino Zone Hotline. Good morning, Todd. Thanks for doing this. How are you?
11: Yeah, my pleasure. Good to be with you guys.
10: So where are you at in your college football offseason right now? Have you started to map some things out? Obviously, we got some game times and some network assignments and things like that. Are you mapping it out?
11: I'm starting to. So, I mean, I had a lot of time this spring, and I went and visited about 7 different camps. And that was good. Now, the last few springs before this, my youngest son was playing college baseball, and so I was pretty much spending most of the spring following that, but he was done this year. And so I went out and saw a bunch of teams, and now that I kind of have a sense what my first maybe month is going to look like, that'll help me dictate where I may go in August during training camp to get a look at some teams that I'm going to see.
12: Todd, how involved are broadcasters like you? I mean, one of the kind of leading broadcasters in college football with the whole selection process as you know, networks try to figure out who's going to air what games and how all that sort of works.
11: Well, I don't know. I would assume that you know, like myself, guys like, you know, Kirk Herbstreit, guys like Joel Klatt, guys like Gary Danielson, although, you know, he's stepped down after last season. But, you know, I would think guys like that have had some input. The first year I was at NBC, I did not have a lot of input in our schedule. I asked to be involved more after that. And in the last couple years, the guys who do all that, and it's a very convoluted process, and it takes a long time, this draft that they have. But they have consulted me, and I've kind of given them, you know, my ideas of what games, you know, look to be, you know, some of the best matchups. And again, you're talking about, you know, before the season starts and what it looks like on paper. And it's not a perfect science, but I have been involved in and I'm happy that NBC has involved me in that.
10: Well, speaking of, I mean, the thing that always comes up to me, Todd, about the NBC production is it is really, really good. I mean, not just that it's good across all levels, but it's sharp. Obviously, the picture is great at home, but it is a professional broadcast all the way through. And it always feels like the game that NBC is at is the big game of the week. You get placed in the Big Ten Saturday night game, and it doesn't matter what right. game it is. They're like, yeah. It doesn't matter. It's still treated like it's the biggest one. Like, what goes into the week of or the day of making that game feel like that? Not only from you, but of course your crew as well.
11: Yeah. Well, I appreciate the compliment on our show. We're very proud of what it looks like, sounds like, and you know, it's a full team effort. But, you know, I've been fortunate in my career, you know, for 20 years or so with ESPN doing a lot of primetime football games. And to me, that is the best window. It may not be the best in terms of travel, you know, and not being able to get out the night of a game. But I love the primetime window because you've seen what's happened in college football all through the day. And then when you come on, you're kind of the last voice, of the day, of a great day in college football. So that's number one. I love the primetime. I think just the night games just makes everything look brighter, sharper, you know, bigger. Number two, I think that, you know, at NBC, we have a tremendous model, which is Sunday night football. And I think that, yep. you know, I think that's the best NFL broadcast,
13: 100%.
11: Looking, sounding NFL. And so a lot of how they structured and how they wanted to build the Saturday night primetime college football is based off of that model. Now, they don't have the same, we don't have the same resources. We don't have the same number of cameras, tape machines, all of that show has. But a lot of the nuts and bolts and how we do the show is based on that model. And so so in terms of during the week, you know, it's a lot of prep. And, you know, I work with two great announce partners. Noah Eagle is a superstar, you know, a young superstar in this business.
10: Yep.
11: He's an excellent play-by-play guy. Catherine Tappan is a real pro, excellent on the sideline. And we all prepare a little bit differently during the course of the week. I tend to watch mostly film more than anything else. I do read articles. I do study stats and analytics. But my biggest focus is on game film. And so I'll take the two teams that I'm preparing for and probably go back three games, the last three games they played, and you know, kind of watch cut-ups of those teams, offense and defense. And then, you know, we will come together. We usually have a, depending on what the road team prefers. Some people want to do, the coaches want to talk on a Zoom on Wednesday. Some coaches would rather, like a Brett Bielema, would rather do it at the hotel mm-hmm. on Friday. And so whatever they want to do, we kind of, you know, work our schedule around that with the visiting team. And then the home team, you know, we're on site Thursday. Try to go to practice. Friday is a full day of meeting with head coach, coordinators, players at the home facility. And then we have a production meeting Friday night, kind of a content meeting to kind of go over everything. Have a little production meeting Saturday morning and then let it fly on Saturday night. But again, it's, you know, I like the Saturday night because, you know, doing all that prep, and then I like to just kind of relax on Saturday and you know, watch the games and finish my notes. And I usually get to the stadium about 4 hours before kickoff.
12: Todd, you might be able to shed some light on this. I heard that you kind of were a big proponent of Nebraska-Colorado behind the scenes. And then and then Colt McCoy was the one on the broadcast. And you happened to be out of the country. Is that right?
11: Yeah, that was right. And you know, that was obviously, you don't ever, you know, say no to an opportunity to do an NFL game. But yeah, I was really torn on that because I really wanted, you know, I really pushed for us to do that game. And I knew there would be a great atmosphere. I mean, look, Lincoln's one of the all-time great places. I mean, I played there, you know, when I was a junior at Penn State. I've been there for games. And I just think it's one of the best places in college football and home environment and just everything about it on a game day. So I pushed our group hard, you know, to try to get that game. And then when we got it, I was super excited. And it was just a couple weeks after that I found out, oh, wait a minute, our group is going to go to Brazil to do week one of the NFL. So I was bummed to not be able to do it, but certainly appreciative of the opportunity to do an NFL game.
10: Okay, speaking of Nebraska real quick, let's go back to the one Nebraska game you did last year, which would be the USC game, the blackout.
11: Well, I did two games, actually. I did one where they looked good and should have won, and then I did one where they did not look good. I did the Penn State game also.
10: Oh, yeah. I blanked that part of the season out of my brain.
13: Yeah, that's been thrown away.
10: Okay, so let's go back to the USC one.
11: Yeah.
10: Obviously, you know, it ends kind of with the injury to Raiola, and it falls off the rails from there. But just the environment, I mean, the blackout and the whole thing, what do you remember about that night in Lincoln?
11: Yeah. Well, again, I think it's a really special place. We anticipated a really good ball game, great energy, enjoyed being on campus and just you could just feel the buzz. You could feel that it was going to be a big game and a good game, and it was. And, you know, I really feel like, I really felt like if Dylan would not have gotten hurt, I think Nebraska would have won the game. I think they would have, you know, figured out a way to win the game. Unfortunately, when he went out, they had to be relatively limited in what they were doing offensively, even though Latif played, you know, played well, you know, after that point, you know, in certain situations. So, but it was an awesome atmosphere. You know, I wasn't sure if the blackout would really work. You know, I mean, I think in the sense that, you know, Nebraska is kind of, you know, their fan base is very traditional and the red and the sea of red and all of that. But they bought into it, and it was, it was pretty remarkable.
12: Todd, so do you have a game that you're already sort of looking forward to that you know that you're going to be involved with here for the upcoming 2026 season?
11: Well, I think, you know, I have an idea of some of the games that we're going to do. And I think that, you know, some of them have – it's weird because you have certain games that you know, then you have certain weeks that are protected where you have the first pick of a week. And so maybe you think you know what that game's going to be, but you still have a little time to wait and see how things play out. But one game that I know, and this is one of the luxuries of being at NBC – not only doing the primetime Big Ten game, but we also, obviously, NBC covers Notre Dame. And so our crew, if it's a really big Notre Dame game or a better opportunity for a Notre Dame game on a particular weekend, we will do that game instead of a Big Ten game. So the game that you know, is going to be one of the marquee games of the season, we'll be doing Miami at Notre Dame. You know, midway through the season or towards the end, I guess maybe November is when it is. But that, you know, obviously it was a great game last year down in Miami, and Notre Dame not making the playoff a year ago. That should, and they're going to be really good this year. So that should be one of the marquee games of the season.
10: Your broadcast partner, who I met several years ago now, just continues to do big time stuff. Noah Eagle,
11: who, I mean,
10: you know, he comes in and, you know, he's the son of Ian Eagle, so people are like, oh, where'd this guy kind of come from? But he's great. I mean, how good is he for his age?
11: He's phenomenal. I mean, he is so buttoned up. He is so well prepared, and you know, his dad and mom did a great job in terms of, you know, just making him well rounded. I mean, he's an old soul in a very young body. So he has the young hip. Like, you know, I watch him relate to players when they come in for meetings with us, whether it's about hairstyles or watches or shoes. You know, I mean, he's really hip with the younger crowd, but he can hold a conversation with any of us about music, about old movies, about anything. He is a very, very well-rounded young man and just an incredible talent. And, you know, he reminds me a lot of a young Sean McDonough. And I worked with Sean for several years at ESPN, and I thought Sean was the most talented, most well-prepared guy that I worked with. And I've been really blessed. I mean, I worked with Sean, I worked with Brad Nessler, I worked with Vern Lundquist, I worked with Mike Tirico way, way back on some Thursday night ESPN games. Yeah. So I've been very, very fortunate. I worked with Mike Patrick when I first came to ESPN. So very, very blessed. But and Noah is he's in that group. I mean, he is, even as young as he is you know, he's gonna be doing this for a long, long time. Well after the point that I'm retired, he's gonna still be doing it.
10: You guys make an awesome duo. It's really, really sharp. We wanted to pass along from our dear friend Michael Sevier you came back to Nebraska. You are, you know, the Penn State quarterback, and people have memories about what happened in 1982 and things of that nature.
11: Right.
10: But you come back and you gave a great speech at the Jet Awards a couple of years ago. I was there, and I imagine that is the talking point. You know, the game itself when you come back to Nebraska. But we wanted to thank you for that.
11: A lot of times it is. Yeah. I mean, with the older crowd for sure. You know, I mean, it still gets brought up from time to time, but. You know, I think of that game often. I mean, there are three games that stand out to me in my career at Penn State as the three most significant games. Obviously, the national championship game against Georgia in the Sugar Bowl, the Pitt game my junior year when we beat them when they were undefeated and ranked number one at Pittsburgh, and then the Nebraska game. It was an incredible game between two really outstanding teams and, you know, well-coached teams, two coaches in Tom Osborne and Joe Paterno that had great respect for one another, two programs, you know, very similar. And, that game, but really, you know, we played them 3 years in a row when I was there. They beat us in State College my sophomore year in 1980. Jarvis Redwine, you know, kind of, you know, had a big game against us, and it was a low-scoring game, but they won. And then we had a high-scoring shootout of a game in Lincoln my junior year, and that we won. And then, of course, the game in 82 that went down to the wire. So, great programs.
10: Awesome. Todd Blackledge. Todd, we thank you for coming back and giving that speech last year, and also for your time today. Appreciate it, as
12: Thanks,
10: always.
12: Todd.
11: You got it. You got it, guys.
10: Todd Black.
11: Hey, enjoy the College World Series.
10: Oh.
11: One of my all-time favorite sporting events. I don't think there's anything better to take a family to, you know, to go. And I was fortunate to go about four or five times. And, I love it.
10: Awesome.
11: Absolutely love it.
10: We most certainly will. Thanks, Todd.
11: Okay, see you guys.
10: Todd Blackledge, NBC, Big Ten, Saturday night, coming to a town near you this year. Quick break. Friday shout-outs up next on 1620 The Zone.
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16: From the Plumrite Time Saving Traffic Center, overall, it's starting to clear up across the metro as we get wrapped up here with rush hour. You still could see some delays, though, on Dodge going eastbound between 72nd and 42nd. But other than that, other major routes like I-80 and the JFK are starting to go back to their normal speed limits. So overall, if you're just heading out for your commute, it should be smooth sailing out there. I'm Jake Janicek.
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10: Colin writes in on the Equitable Bank inbox. Whenever I hear his name, first thing I think of is the 82 Nebraska game, and it makes me angry. But how could you not like Todd Blackledge? One of the best color commentators, always well-prepared and well-spoken. Does great interviews and always very complimentary of Nebraska. He's one of my favorites. Thanks for having him on. Thank you, Colin. And thanks to Todd. Todd.
0: Friday shout out to him.
10: Friday shout out to Todd Blackledge for joining the show.
1: Friday shout out right
10: That is right. It's time for Friday shout outs. The game is very, very simple. You just shout things out. Here is Pedro. Hi, guys. Friday shout out to the amazing people that work the baseball stadiums. They do not set prices or make any decisions that will affect your enjoyment of the games. They are there to take your money and give you beer, hot dogs, and peanuts. That is all. Get your stuff and move aside. Pedro might have had a bad experience with somebody yelling at somebody.
1: I enjoy it, like the Pedro text, the I have opinions or the shout outs. Yeah. They're always great.
10: He always starts it with hi guys, yep. Which is great.
1: It's just, yeah,
0: it's wonderful.
10: Here's Wes. Shout out to everyone who shows up and actually works at their job instead of being in the restroom or on their phone all day. Is this a problem for somebody?
1: Yeah, apparently.
0: That's how I got out of Sunday school.
1: Is this a sub shout out?
10: I don't know who this is referencing. Who's that referencing?
1: I don't know.
10: Okay.
1: I don't know. Also, I have questions about Joey's Sunday school attendance.
10: Yeah, what's
1: going on with Joey's Sunday school?
0: No, this will be a discussion during the break.
10: All right.
0: I don't need to offend anybody.
10: Joey has a Friday shout-out.
0: Yes, I do.
10: Shout-out to us.
0: Yes.
10: As we reach show number 100 of Happen Shafe on Monday.
0: Yes, sir.
10: Which is also Joey's birthday.
0: Wait, what?
10: And it is the... Well, yesterday was Josh's birthday, right? Or is it today?
0: It's today.
10: All right, it's today. Good. I was thinking about that last night, and I was like, I can never remember if it's the 28th or the 29th.
0: You forget your previous producer's birthday.
10: I have it down to two days. Of three years.
1: Joey's will be easy to remember. It's the first day
0: of
1: June.
0: Yep, that's for sure.
10: Ozark Brandon said, shout out to my 10-year-old son, Oakley, who threw his first perfect game and hit his second career over-the-fence home run in the same game, 10 years old.
1: Let's go, Oakley.
10: Ozark's wow. Brandon's got a stud on his hands here. Yeah. Josh Peterson says, we love Josh's on 1620 The Zone. Happy birthday, Oddson. It's more of a happy birthday instead of a shout-out. Whopper, whopper, whopper, whopper writes in, double shout-out for Norbit. Since yes. Mike refused last week.
1: Did not refuse, and I shouted him out before the show ended. It still counted.
0: Just not during the segment.
1: Sorry, whopper, whopper, whopper, whopper.
10: Thea says, shout out to producer Joey for his fantastic break screens.
0: Yes.
10: He tries to keep you entertained.
0: I need to work on one that was discussed a couple weeks ago. It was from the Matt McMaster shoe experience.
10: Have you seen my shoes? Or something like that. All right. Those are our Friday shout-outs, ladies and gentlemen.
0: Something with Matt's shoes and then you with pants or something. I don't know.
10: I just got a text from a person named Josh who said shout-out to Josh's again.
1: Okay. Whoa.
10: An unidentified Josh. All right. Continue to send in your Friday shout-outs if you'd like. We'll come back 9 o'clock hour. Our dear friend Jake Sorensen will join us in 15 minutes. We're back after this on 1620 The Zone.
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16: From the Plumrite Time Saving Traffic Center, overall it's starting to clear up across the metro as we get wrapped up here with rush hour. You still could see some delays, though, on Dodge going eastbound between 72nd and 42nd. But other than that, other major routes like I-80 and the JFK are starting to go back to their normal speed limits. So overall, if you're just heading out for your commute, it should be smooth sailing out there. I'm Jake Janicek.
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10: All right, I had a spare Friday shout-out or two here. Here's Mike. Good morning, guys. I have a Friday morning shout-out to Nebraska softball, to coaching staff, and to Jordy, all caps, for pitching one heck of a game, and for the rest of the Huskers putting on one heck of a performance in-game on their College World Series win last night. That's a good Friday shout-out. Indeed. Also, apparently I'm joining Michael Sevier's bracket challenge. Is this true?
1: Yeah, you have it pulled up.
10: I'm doing it.
1: I'm currently filling mine out.
10: I haven't really done very many bracket challenges. And then I got an email from D1 Baseball that said Michael Sevier invited me to play 1620 Bracket Masters, and so that is what I am doing. Did Joey get invited?
0: I didn't get anything.
10: Interesting. Michael is a hater.
0: Michael. He doesn't like my takes on California Pizza Kitchen. I totally understand.
10: We know Michael to be a hater anyway, so it's.
0: And he doesn't like me to read things.
10: Okay. Big weekend ahead. We have Nebraska baseball today in a regional, a game, of course, that I have already projected Nebraska to win 16-4. I'm standing by my projection. Actually, it makes it even more likely that they win 16-4 because they're throwing Carson Yasa today. Schaefer, I'm going to need you to stop doing your bracket challenge.
1: All right, I'm back in.
0: He's distracted. You got another hour left.
10: I think Nebraska's going to win 16-4 in the regional. I don't know what's going to happen in the Women's College World Series going forward, but this is a big weekend for everybody.
1: Oh, yeah. No, it's huge. It's one of those where, again, like, it's crazy. It's in the same year. 2026, you have Nebraska basketball makes their run. Now, the softball team has this incredible win in the first game of the College World Series that they've reached for the first time since 2013.
10: Haven't
1: their first win since you were 10.
10: My 10th birthday.
1: Literally 10 at Kauffman Stadium watching, what was the name of that?
10: I still got to find that pitcher. Jeff Suppan.
1: The pitcher, but watching Carlos.
10: Feblis?
1: Feblis, yes. That was the guy where it's like, I haven't. And then I was looking at his baseball reference. I was like, oh, yeah, I was right. He had 1 year.
10: He was a good player.
1: His rookie year was a big year. Everything after that, not so much.
10: He was a good player for a minute.
1: Yeah. So you have that happening. And then baseball's hosting a regional. Like, this has been such a tremendous half of the sports calendar. And it just adds to what has been a great run for Nebraska athletics overall. I can tell you on my bracket challenge over here, I did pick Nebraska to win the regional. So I'm just going with it. I'm riding the hot streak.
10: I kind of feel like Nebraska's going to win the regional, too.
1: Something about it. I actually thought that they were going to play for the Big Ten championship and lose to UCLA like 6-1.
10: Okay.
1: And that didn't happen. The Oregon one kind of caught me by surprise. I like it at home. I think that they have a great confidence to what they're doing. For as good as Ole Miss and Arizona State are, and they're good, I don't think that they're like otherworldly. I think if Nebraska,
10: I think they're just as good as Nebraska.
1: Yeah.
10: I think they're all like the same team.
1: The biggest thing for me in this entire regional is that if Nebraska limits the amount of free passes, because we know their defense is good, they're not just going to let guys get on because they put it in play. If they limit free passes, I think they're going to be, and especially if you get an Ole Miss team where they're not likely to just string a bunch of hits together, they're kind of feast and famine on offense. I think they have a chance to win those games because I just don't think that, like, I don't think they're going to get outslugged out of that regional. And so a lot of it comes down to me is
10: they have the potential to get outslugged out of it.
1: Sure.
10: You know what I mean? Like, I just
1: don't think they're going to give up a ton of crooked numbers is what I'm sort of getting at.
10: That's going to be the question. Is their pitching, like, yeah, who has the best pitching top to bottom of those three?
1: It's Ole Miss.
10: It's probably Ole Miss, but if Nebraska can hang in there, given that they're absolutely winning today, once again, by the final score of 16-4, you're in good shape. I know. I'm double and tripling down. It's like there was one week during the football season where I'm like, I'm sure of it. The score of this game will be 21-17. And I just say it like repeatedly all week, and then it doesn't happen and no one remembers it, which is great. But if it does happen, you will never forget it.
1: Yeah, it'll be even better, though, if it's something like 14-6.
10: I'd be so
1: mad. I had all the numbers!
10: I'd be so mad.
1: I had all the numbers. So part of it for me also is like, all right, for as good as Ole Miss's pitching staff is, we all watched Nebraska torch that USC staff when they came here. And so I think there's a world where Nebraska's offense can absolutely put up some crooked numbers throughout the game. Their own pitching staff is not going to throw up all zeros. Like, that's the thing. You have to realize for Nebraska to win this, their offense has to come to play. Like, they have to come to play. And so, you know, the games to me are going to be something. If they win game two, it could be something like 7-5 or,
10: yep,
1: you know, somewhere in that neighborhood. I'm not expecting a lot of 3-2s. I'm not expecting Matt Waldron against Oklahoma State where you're clinging to that little lead. Or even the Arkansas series where, you know, you're like, all right, you get the four runs, you got a great chance with Schwellenbach at the end of the game. So it's
10: regional of big swings.
1: I would expect Nebraska to put up runs. I would expect their opponents to put up runs. I just think Nebraska has there's something about it. I just trust that they're going to get this done.
10: Hopefully Jake Buns doesn't make an appearance.
1: I don't have it being a College World Series, though. I have it predicted to be a Connor World Series.
10: Okay. Yeah, I don't know. I really could see any result. I could really see any one of those three getting out this weekend.
1: I was going to say, not any result. There's one result that not you cannot.
10: Not South Dakota State. I cannot see that.
1: Sorry, Ty Madison.
10: No, I'm very, very, very sorry. By the way, I did find that picture from the last time Nebraska softball won a College World Series game.
1: Well, I thought you were talking
10: about
1: the picture of your ten. Oh, that. Okay. All right. Yeah. There we go.
10: There it is. That was the last day that Nebraska won a College World Series softball game. My 10th birthday.
1: Unbelievable.
10: 2000.
1: I love this.
10: 2002.
1: Connor Haber.
10: Look at that scoreboard.
1: 10. Yeah, that thing.
10: Look at how 2002 that is.
1: Move that thing to downtown ballpark.
10: And by the way, look who's at bat right now. It's Mike Sweeney, or it's whoever the Rangers number 29 was.
1: But probably Mike Sweeney.
10: We choose to believe that it was Mike Sweeney. There you go. That was the last time Nebraska softball won a game of the College World Series.
1: Incredible.
10: It's my 10th birthday. All right. So do I have to make a prediction? Sure. Nebraska makes it out.
1: Okay. Nebraska-Auburn?
10: I don't know that I'm confident in this. Yeah, I guess so.
1: I'm not over here like guaranteeing anything.
10: Yeah.
1: They're the slight betting favorite. Any of those three, as we said, could win it.
10: Yep.
1: I think I'd be most... Here, I'll do it this way. I'd be most surprised if Arizona State won it. I'd just go in reverse order, and then Ole Miss, and then Nebraska. Like,
10: yep.
1: That's how I would structure it. That's your 3-1. Or
10: I think I would say the same thing.
1: So, and a lot of that is Nebraska gets a fringe benefit of not having to face one of those two teams, potentially.
10: While we are on predictions, okay, so what happens? Nebraska softball will end up playing a maximum.
1: I already told you they're
10: one more game. You think they're going to win the Natty?
1: I think they're getting to the Natty, and I think they're winning the Natty. But I feel confident they will be playing for the national championship.
10: Crazy.
1: Whether they win it or not, whatever. But I think they're coming out of that draw.
10: So I don't know. Like, this is my last.
1: And I think it's Tennessee. Like, I think it's Nebraska, Tennessee, and it's a replay of last year's Super Regional, and it's Carlin Pickens, and she's going to throw it 73 miles an hour, and Ava Kuzak's going to put it in the left field.
10: Whoa!
1: I'm just throwing all of these out.
10: So your confidence level in that happening is like me and Nebraska winning 16-4 today.
1: Sort of.
10: You're just calling
1: with them
10: your shot.
1: Getting to them winning their side of the draw. Yes, I feel good about it.
10: So I don't know. This is admittedly my lack of softball knowledge.
1: We've already admitted we're casuals.
10: 100%, and I'm willing to say it over and over and over again. Like, what is the potential detriment of coming back off on, you know, like for Jordy Fromm after throwing what 130 pitches or whatever?
1: Yes.
10: Like I don't know. Like, that's just a fatigue thing, right? So, I don't know, and then facing the number one team in the country.
1: Can you imagine Rhonda Revelle trying to convince Jordy to give that ball up?
10: Yeah, it's not happening. I know that. But what are the potential, like, does she go down a couple ticks in velocity or what?
1: Because you can bring your starter in and out. I guess I wouldn't be shocked if Nebraska started Alexis Jensen against Alabama to give a different look. And then you bring in from somewhere in the fourth or the fifth inning to try to close it out if you have a lead. Like, okay. You have Alexis Jensen, so you don't have to just ride Jordy Fromm the entire way.
10: That is true. So that game will be at 6 o'clock tomorrow, right before the winner's bracket game of the the baseball will be on ESPN2.
1: Yes.
10: Nebraska is going to have some ESPN coverage tomorrow.
1: Yes. A great year for Nebraska athletics already in 2026.
10: Yeah, the pinnacle, the peak is probably tomorrow night. I mean, for now, I suppose.
1: Right.
10: It could get bigger.
1: Yeah, I mean, what's crazy is like, well, there's nothing that's going to beat Nebraska going to the Sweet 16. If you somehow end up with softball winning a national championship, that has to be up there.
10: It happened.
1: And then if baseball does make it a College World Series and not a Connor World Series, that is going to be up there.
10: Andrew says the strain on a softball pitcher isn't as bad as baseball. Because
1: Yeah,
10: I know that. But like, what is
1: emotion thing?
10: What is it though? Like, is it physically possible? Like, I don't
1: because obviously they can't pitch forever.
10: Joel says I just trust this Nebraska team to grind it out. Kind of seems like it. They got that vibe to them right now. Chris says this: one of two. If Nebraska is to go 2-2 and lose the regional. Should that fall in line with realistic expectations? I've always felt that Nebraska should compete for the Big Ten regular season title every year with the low quality of baseball overall in the Big Ten. Basically, here are my expectations. Top four in the Big Ten every year, make a regional 2 out of 3, break through for a super once in a while, CWS is a dream. Big Ten baseball is so bad that this should be a reasonable expectation for this program. So, Chris, I'm not that far off from you. I would just amend one thing. We've talked about it a lot this week. Big Ten baseball isn't that bad anymore.
1: Yeah, it's gotten better.
10: This is a different deal with the West Coast teams. Because of that, your ceiling goes up. Because of that, you are actually able to more consistently host regionals, which that's why I thought Will Bolt was a crazy person when he was saying these things 7 years ago when he was hired. I was like, dude, you're in the Big Ten. It's not going to, like, Indiana had Kyle Schwarber. They went on a run. Michigan, you know, went to the national championship game, and they couldn't really capitalize off of that without losing
1: Jordan
10: other
1: Wanu.
10: People. Like, you know, and Jake Cronenworth, you know.
1: He was on that team?
10: Yeah.
1: Man, I didn't know that.
10: Yeah. The Crones, they were in the Crone zone.
1: I always think of, I don't know what, it's like Nate Adcock or Brett Adcock. One of those guys was like their pitcher.
10: Those are both people.
1: Yeah, so they're different ones. But Brett Adcock, I think, is the Michigan one. And I just remember the year they made it to the finals. I had to sit through this awful series with this team. Bruns was out of town. And Michigan must have run 25 pitchers out there, and none of them could find the strike zone. And then they went to the College World Series final.
10: It happens. And so they weren't able to, you know, they weren't exactly able to capitalize off of that. This is a different deal now. I mean, I don't know. So I don't know what happens next, but I don't disagree with you on many of the things that you laid out there. Go to the tournament more often than you, NCAA tournament more often than you don't. Host some regionals every once in a while without putting a real number on it. And, you know.
1: What's a tougher game to win?
10: If the stars align, win the you know, go to the College World Series.
1: Tougher game to win on Saturday, Nebraska softball against number one Alabama. Or Nebraska baseball against the winner of Ole Miss.
10: So less likely to win?
1: Yeah, less likely to win.
10: Baseball.
1: I think it's baseball, too. I don't know. It's probably closer than we're willing to give it. But
10: so I guess softball pitchers can just pitch forever.
1: That's what Sevier's texting.
10: That's whatever. They just keep on going.
1: Yeah.
10: Famously.
1: I still think you see Alexis Jensen on Saturday.
10: Just want to keep people fresh. Famously, Creighton played in a softball game where there was 31 innings. That happened 35.
1: Did you know about 35th? This Nebraska-Creighton 1982 game that Rhonda Revell played in as a player?
10: No.
1: That was Nebraska's last extra inning win in a Women's College World Series game. They flashed that graphic up.
10: I didn't see that.
1: Nebraska-Creighton played each other in 1982 in the College World Series for softball.
10: A lot of 1982 references.
1: And I thought to myself, like, whoa. I wonder what the atmosphere would have been like for this. I wonder how many people really cared at that time, because you don't have television coverage the way that you would.
10: Was there any conversation about Jayskers and things?
1: No, they really failed on the broadcast with that.
10: All right.
1: They went back to talking about Jordy Fromm.
10: Much to the chagrin of the Arkansas fans.
1: They spent a lot of time on Arkansas, though. So it's not like it was a Nebraska slanted coverage.
10: Also, one final prediction. Who represents the Western Conference in the NBA Finals?
1: Thunder.
10: Lightning and the Thunder.
2: I have faith on the beloved San Antonio Spurs.
1: Yeah, I want it to be the Spurs. I want the Spurs.
10: Of course, we all want the Spurs.
2: We all know Scott Foster is going to decide.
1: Sorry, Jake.
2: We all know Scott Foster is going to make the decision for himself.
1: Is he going to be the official?
2: I'm guessing he's going to be Game 7 official.
10: He already was the extender in Game 6. Wasn't he?
2: Zach Zarba was game six.
1: Yeah, there's a big discrepancy.
2: It's either Scott Foster or Mark Davis. Mark Davis would be hell for both teams.
1: Who's the guy that you hate currently?
2: Tyler Ford. He's downgrade in the conference finals, he's downgrade to the number three guy for a crew, so he's not the head chief.
1: We couldn't get a single softball opinion out of Joey if we had 10 days to do it.
2: I was asleep during the game.
1: We did the clockwork orange thing.
10: I was asleep during the conversation.
1: If you hold his eyes open and you force him to watch it, we still probably couldn't get an opinion on it. You just say, who's that guy that you hate? Boom. Immediately ripping off the NBA official.
10: By the way, I say it's going to be the Thunder, too. So the 1982 game was Nebraska's last walk-off win at the Women's College World Series. That game was played, guess where? In Omaha, and according to I believe it was at Seymour Smith.
1: Why was it
10: the
1: in
10: Women's
1: Omaha?
10: College World
1: that
10: Series
1: was
10: at Seymour Smith?
2: It used to be in Omaha. The Women's College World Series before moving
1: down. Did not know this.
10: I got an email from a listener, Mike McKnight, by the way. Shout out to Mike McKnight. Hey. He's on the side. He says, that's the reason why Seymour Smith has a giant scoreboard that you never see working. They put the Women's College World Series there for a variety of years. That's
1: awesome. I had no idea.
10: That's a great thing. Great thing. All right, we're late. We got to get to Jake coming up next on 1620 The Zone.
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19: Scattered showers Friday morning, cooler today and breezy. A high in Omaha of 76 degrees with east-southeasterly gusts possible up to 25 miles an hour. Chance for isolated rain and thunderstorms in the afternoon, though many looking to remain dry. Mostly cloudy with isolated showers and thunderstorms possible overnight with a low of 64. I'm meteorologist Caitlin Harvey with KETV News Watch 7.
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31: Well, that actually got Tyler to write us into the Equitable Bank inbox. He's using the analogy of eating meals that are prepared for us by unpaid people. This happens more than you may have realized. Big family meals, Thanksgiving, going to a dinner party, weddings, maybe our significant other. Even strangers host dinner parties. These people make the meal for the joy of it and because they value the experience that comes with it, and not because they are getting paid, because paying the people who fed us in these circumstances would cheapen the experience. This is even in the context of money exchanging hands in all of these situations. Food is purchased, facilities were purchased, yet we don't necessarily pay the people making the food. These are a completely different experience from going to a restaurant, just like college is different from the NFL. Adding the same revenue systems into college football is akin to paying your grandma for her home-cooked meal. It cheapens it. And you might as well just go to a restaurant with professional chefs, in this case, the NFL. I know the analogy isn't perfect, but I do think it captures the mystic allure of amateur sports, with people playing because they value the competition and the fans and the idea of winning something that would last generations. I know athletes were never truly fully amateur, but they were more like a can for donations at a church potluck than professional chefs. which is an interesting way to see this argument. And I'm sure there's some holes you could probably shoot into the analogy, you know, of Tyler's. But I do agree that there is a sentiment that there are people who enjoyed watching college sports because you felt like you were watching athletes who, for lack of a better term, were playing for the name on the front of the uniform, not for the name on the back of their uniform.
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0: and I will not complain about where they play at. 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
0: We do morning show, guys. We're always on low sleep. That's the way it is.
3: Well, we welcome in our dear friend from Lincoln of 93.7 The Ticket, the co-host of Early Break with Sip, Jake, Bill Bush. This is Jake. Hi, Jake.
0: Hey, guys. Happy Friday. Good morning.
3: You sound chipper.
0: Trying to be. It's fake chipperness for the long day yesterday, the long night. But, you know, like I said, in the opener, we're always tired. We find a way through for morning shows. So we got to deliver energy.
3: It's the only choice we have. It's the only choice.
0: Absolutely.
3: We have.
4: Has it set into you that in the same sort of, what, five-month stretch, Nebraska basketball makes it to the Sweet 16, the softball team is on the doorstep of playing for a national championship, and the baseball team's hosting a regional for the first time since you were, what, like a freshman in Beatrice?
0: The junior, I believe,
4: oh,
0: at that
4: sorry.
0: Point.
4: Sorry, my bad.
3: How dare you? How dare you, Dak?
4: I apologize.
0: Yeah. It's incredible. I mean, it's been an unbelievable year. I was thinking about, like, I was talking to my wife about getting a vacation schedule. Like, there hasn't been any time because it's been so fun with all the sports that we're covering. Like you mentioned, basketball going to OKC and then on to Houston and having the regionals and super regionals here in Lincoln for softball. Now, of course, the epic game last night in OKC. And like you mentioned, Schaefer, the fact you got baseball hosting a regional. This is awesome. Like, We do sports radio not to have always chaos, guys. It's fun to have fun things to talk about. So it's thank you for the first time in ever for Nebraska Athletics, like, doing what the fans are going to the games for and packing the arenas and stadiums for. Like, this is a lot of fun. It's been a generally very fun year, and I hope it continues on into the fall.
3: Soon enough, you'll be remembering these times, and you'll be saying, "Wow, remember that one year when they just won everything all the time?" And
4: after doing nothing for long durations of my life,
3: yeah, I mean, it's really crazy. I mean, people have conjured up dreams like this in their head, like maybe one day, maybe there's a day where we can host a regional and have a chance to win the Women's College World Series and go to the Sweet 16 in basketball all in the same year. That sounds like a fake thing, but it actually all happened.
4: Not at Nebraska.
0: Yeah, no. I mean, they've had one of the best sports years of any, you know, university. And again, football, we'll see what they do in the fall, obviously. But don't forget, if you look back at this whole calendar year, like, Nebraska had a disappointing end in volleyball and still made the Elite Eight going back to last year in December. And football, you know, was not great. Made a bowl game, but it's been unreal. And I know Nebraska fans have been saving up money forever to make these trips, and they're finally able to spend that money and have some fun. So kudos to UNL Athletics for finally delivering consistently fun products to cover.
3: No, go ahead.
4: I was just going to ask, will Jake be roaming around Haymarket Park as a media member or as a ticket-holding fan today?
0: If you are in Haymarket Park today, if you're at the park, you will see me as a media member.
3: Oh.
0: Now, here's the deal. You guys, you know, we I'll tell you guys on the air because I had a media pass last week for Nebraska Super Regional for softball, and I will not call anybody out at all, but I didn't feel very welcome there in the media court. We brought it up on the show, but like, I felt like, hey, where you been all year? Like, oh yeah, I haven't been here. You're right, I haven't. But it's a big event, and they gave me a media pass. So if you want to get mad at me, get mad at them for giving me the media pass. I'm here. I'm covering the team. I'm doing interviews. Like, so, and that might be the same for baseball. I told you guys, I've only been to one game this year. I went to the first Iowa game here in Lincoln, Nebraska. What run ruled them 10-0 on that Friday in early May, but I will be in media. I don't think I think I'm allowed to roam around. I'm not going to be in the press box.
4: You are not forced to stay in the
3: small. No, I was thinking that maybe we could run something up the flagpole to get you in the one seat directly behind the pillar as a penance. We're not showing up to any games this year.
4: You're not allowed to leave either.
3: You have to sit in the pillar seat.
0: That, you know, there's probably a conversation to be had there. I would listen to that. I certainly deserve to be. I just thought I was getting some glares, some evil glares.
4: This is like an icy reception from

0: softball coverage?
1: Oh yeah. Oh, Schaefer, it was icy. Like, I had some people talk to me. I went up to talk to people, but you could tell there was like, hey, keep your distance. Hey, he doesn't belong here. He's not one of us. He's a fraud. Like, he's a fraud.
0: Like what? You're
2: like, you
0: you're
2: had the Hanta virus?
0: Yeah. Like, what is this?
1: No, I had the Hanta virus of the media corps last week.
0: Good Lord.
1: I had to quarantine myself in the tent.
0: I thought this was a welcoming
2: place. No, this is not a very welcoming place.
0: Media members can be a little territorial when they've covered the team all year. And then I got a text from one baseball reporter that was like, yeah, there's a lot of people here today.
1: That's why.
0: But Jake was one of those people.
1: I will not be in the press box. I intend to, you know, check in there once in a while, you know, whatever, to reset. But I want to be a roaming reporter out there, roaming media guys, you know, all parts of the field.
0: Saturday as well?
1: Yeah, I'm there all weekend.
0: All right. Well, I'll find you on Saturday.
2: Yeah, start crowd surfing in the berms. You know, there won't be any room to move out there.
1: Are you guys aware that our mutual friend Lanny Holstein is going to be?
0: Oh yeah, no, he let us know
1: this weekend.
2: Very yeah, much so. Once again, our dear friend Lanny, who is getting married in 7 days. His wedding is in
1: weekend.
2: 7 days.
1: Yep, but I'll be there for that too.
2: I asked him several weeks ago. I go, Lanny, have you thought about this possibility that Nebraska could be playing in a super while you're getting married? Like, that could happen. Mm-hmm. He was like, oh yeah, no, I've thought about it. The wedding's off. I was like, yep.
0: The thing is, it's a joke, but
2: I believe him.
0: Is it?
2: I don't
0: know. Like, that's the thing with that.
1: I would not be surprised to see him say, we have to reschedule this. Sorry, everybody.
2: So on one hand, Jake, you're dealing with all this tremendous success, and you're struggling how to deal with it. And then you also watch the Kansas City Royals from time to time as well. How are you balancing these emotions?
1: Well, let me say this. Every time I hear my open play, I cringe about me saying I picked the Royals to win the World Series, because that's just an idiot take of idiot takes. They're terrible.
3: They're terrible.
1: Tapper. Let's go back to April when Schaefer said you guys are winning a game against the Yankees. Me and Tapper said no, they won't. Once again, another year where the Royals are 0-6 against the Yankees.
0: That's so incredible to me.
1: At all.
2: 50-10. 50-10.
0: They're just a team.
1: The pinstripes are they bring pain and concern to the Royals.
2: Yeah, what Christopher Walken said in Catch Me If You Can ended up being true for the Royals. They win because of the pinstripes. They can't stop staring at the pinstripes.
0: I want to give you a shout-out on this Friday for working Catch Me If You Can into a Royals conversation right now.
2: Jake's never seen it.
1: Let's go back to that series for a second. Okay, the Royals, you think they're going to win the game Monday. I'm like, yeah, this is going to be bad. Erceg just pitched 38 pitches the day before and was terrible in that and trying to just get him in the, you know, an outing after a week off, and he's awful against Seattle. He comes in, and I know you backed him up half for saying it was a fluke inning, but
2: it was.
1: He's been bad this year. He's got a 5+ ERA. I'm not going to defend him. And then everything falls apart. Bailey Falter, who should not be playing the sport of baseball at any level, he should be playing a different sport at this point, gets DFA'd because he was so bad.
2: That's right.
1: In the game. The Yankees, as you know, had more home runs than the Royals had hit in a home game on Tuesday. And then, of course, Wednesday, 7-0. Just you can't at a professional level get beat, I don't care if it's home or away, 22-1 in a two-game span.
2: It's just uncompetitive. Yeah, I mean, it's bad. It's uncompetitive. It's really, really bad.
1: And then you have Cotraro after the game talking about the loss, saying, well, I was happy to see Lane Thomas hustling the first base down by 14 runs. You know what? Cotraro, get out of here. Just go away and don't come back. I'm sick of you. I'm sick of Pecola. I'm sick of everybody. Let's just cancel the season. Go play Double-A baseball, and we'll try again in a couple years.
2: So Jake, here's the thing. Like, they are really, truly bad, and they really, truly shouldn't be. And as you know, we've talked about this and butted heads about it many, many times over the years.
1: Yeah.
2: You love firing people. I hate firing people. I want to fire some people. I think it's time. Yeah. I think it's maybe almost time to start firing some people. And it takes a lot. I mean,
0: Joey, this is a graphic.
1: At what point, Happer, as you who don't like to fire, I mean, how could you or anybody defend number one, Zumwalt, the hitting coach? Try to defend him at this point for keeping him employed.
2: It has me thinking about everything. I don't know. Is Vinny Pasquantino, was he ever good? Or does he immediately go somewhere else?
0: He has to play for his country of Italy.
2: Yeah, like, does he immediately go to the Pirates like Ryan O'Hearn did and hit, like, you Man. Know, or the, or you know, I guess that was the Orioles, but like, and well, hit like
1: Vinny
2: 280.
1: Has been good, though. Vinny has been good. He's had good seasons. So it wasn't like it was a one time. He's been good. It's been awful this year. I mean, Salvador Perez, we knew at some point that age would catch up to him, and it has. I mean, those guys have been awful in the 3-4 hole the whole year. It's not all on them, but they are a huge part of the problem. As we did the pie chart in, you know, that's weeks right. past with you guys. At this point, I don't even know. The pie chart would be impossible because everybody deserves all equal parts to play.
2: Everybody's terrible.
0: If you had to do a pie chart of how Nebraska softball is now just a couple wins away from sitting in the national championship game, I would love a Jake Sorensen softball pie good. Chart of success.
2: Well, you are a softball media member, after
0: yeah.
2: all.
1: I am. I am a part of the core. I know that people don't like to think so. You got to give shout-outs. I mean, everybody's great. Jordy Fromm has got to be big in that. Alexis Jensen, Hannah Corey, Ava Kuzak, the Kamenses. I mean, everybody deserves a piece of the pie.
2: I don't know, Jake.
0: You
2: I think it's like
0: the coach.
2: I think it's like 93% Jordy Fromm.
0: I think that's really a little good. High, but...
1: Yeah, she went 10 innings, 130.
0: She's the biggest
1: slice.
0: She's the biggest slice, no doubt. Mm. Hey, so this is a weekend that I normally love from a viewing perspective because you get all of these random college baseball games. Do you, like, if Nebraska wasn't playing at home and you weren't a media member this weekend for Nebraska baseball, is this like one of those random sports weekends that you would actually kind of sit back and you get the quad box and you just have teams that you've never watched play before because there's always just drama happening this entire weekend?
1: Yeah. So, yeah, I don't think I would, to be honest, I don't think I'd be locked in as much if Nebraska was not playing.
0: Let's say they were not hosting, but they're still playing.
1: Yeah. Yeah, if they were playing, I'd be watching for sure. If Nebraska's not in the picture at all, I'm not watching until the College World Series, to be very honest with you, probably. But no, it's been fun. Like, they've been fun to track this year. So yeah, I probably would sit back at the quad box. I'm excited to watch them in person, and hope they can get out of the regional and get to a super, which would be just an amazing story. Continued success for the spring sports for Nebraska and specifically at Poland and Haymarket Park, where Nebraska is 23-1 this year, which is another incredible fact about that team. But yeah, I'd probably sit back if I wasn't trying to go on a trip somewhere, but that's not possible because everybody, you know, because they keep winning at everything, so we can't go anywhere.
0: Well, they don't play any sports in July. You can travel then.
1: Yeah, you can't go every weekend though, Chief. I think we're going to Wisconsin for a couple of days. The Dells. That's all I got.
0: You got a trip
1: for the summer.
2: Needs more.
1: That'd be fun. That's it.
2: Yeah, there's got to be that's more it. Than one vacation.
0: Jealous.
1: Well. Yeah, I might have one small one to Colorado or something, but it won't be very long. I mean, you can't count the wedding to KC as a vacation. There's no time off. It's just a weekend. So, yeah, I'm out of town next weekend, unless Lenny calls it off for a super regional, of course. But right now, I'm heading down to Kansas City, and I've got to count that as some sort of trip, but it doesn't count because it's not vacation time.
2: I can't wait. Well, I'll see you there next week, and then, of course, we'll talk next week as well. As
0: far
2: as
0: the Royals in town next week?
2: I haven't even, who
1: no,
2: cares?
1: No, thank God. No, they're not in town. I thought about going. We checked the schedule. Now I'm happier than ever they're not playing because I would probably go to the stadium and throw eggs at it.
0: please give him enough 25-ounce beers that he goes and throws eggs at an empty
2: We'll get
0: stadium.
2: Some content out of Jake next weekend. All right, Jake, see ya. Enjoy the pillar seat this weekend.
1: Thanks, guys. Talk to you soon.
2: Jake Sorensen from The Ticket in Lincoln. Yeah, we'll see what comes out of next weekend at Laney's supposed wedding.
0: Every Friday, this interview is such a great way to end the week.
2: We're in a great spot.
0: Yeah, it's truly amazing.
2: We're back after this with our bracket sim of record on 1620 The Zone.
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2: All right. Our thanks to Jake Sorensen, who always comes through for us with takes, wonderings. Hopefully he doesn't get the cold shoulder from the media this weekend at the baseball park. But you never know. Those baseball, softball media types, they could be tough. They could be tough.
0: Everything's a little territorial.
2: Yeah.
0: I mean, I remember doing that sometimes with recruiting, where it'd be around signing day and it'd just be the most obnoxious thing to me. Because you'd have these people that would float in and it's like they've never watched anything about this player.
2: No.
0: Or
2: you watch 30 seconds of the tape. Yeah.
0: Don't even know what position he plays.
2: No. Just be more like me and pretend to not know. Or no, just not know and then say, I don't know.
0: Yeah.
2: You know, it's really okay. You could say, I don't know. It's very, very possible. So our bracket sim, our final bracket sim will be simmed.
21: Sad.
2: Are we ready to do it right now? Remember, our replacement idea is to just go over box scores of old games.
0: Yeah. I also gave us the idea on Fridays of any topics we didn't get to, we have like a Viking funeral for as we send it out to sea.
2: We do.
21: Oh, I could make a good open for that.
2: Especially on Fridays.
21: Thanks to Paul Allen.
2: For today, we didn't talk about the new CBA for baseball or the proposed part of which is actually very fascinating.
0: Yeah, we'll get to that next week, I think.
2: Yeah, we could hold that. Okay. That could be a holder. We didn't talk about the Yesufu guy getting $6 million and then Rick Pitino throwing out a tweet yesterday. It was like, we're here to celebrate our Big East championship instead of a big Italian dinner or whatever. That guy is on one. That's about all we left on the table.
0: No Tiger Woods in any major.
2: And the Tiger Woods, yeah.
0: I think his career might just be over.
2: Yeah, but I thought that in 2019, but I definitely think it now.
0: It seems a lot harder to come back.
2: Yeah, I'm ready to agree with you on that. All right, so topic delved into. Okay. Consider it done.
21: We did it.
2: We've done the topic.
0: It's like we need a stamp sounder or something.
2: Done!
0: Yeah.
2: Topic.
0: Yeah, basically.
2: You've been topicked. Our final bracket sim. It will be simmed one time with one singular press of a button on the actual NCAA tournament field that we have right now, and I will delve to you. I'm going to turn my screen.
0: Oh.
2: I'll turn to you in great detail what happened in this bracket. 3, 2, 1, we have simulated the bracket for the final time. What would you like to know? You go to Nebraska first?
0: Well, let's do this. We'll work our way through this with some questions.
2: Okay.
0: Did any 4 seeds win a regional? I keep wanting to say region. Okay. Which one?
2: Little Rock.
0: So they won the...
2: They won the Southern Miss Hattiesburg Regional.
21: Well, that's
2: not
21: good for my prediction.
2: Mm-hmm.
0: Okay. We'll just work our way back. Any 3s win a regional?
2: Yes.
0: Okay. Should we guess which 3? Arizona State.
2: Yes.
0: Oh, well, then we got a lot of answers out of that.
2: Yep. Arizona State wins the Lincoln Regional.
0: Oh, no. Stupid Harry Bonds.
2: Yep. Harry Bonds does it to them.
0: Do they get Auburn?
2: They do get Auburn.
0: And then Auburn goes to the College World Series.
2: Uh-huh. It is a pretty...
0: Chalk.
2: It is a pretty chalk-boring field. Yeah. We have only 1 through 16s.
0: So all seeds, which will not happen.
2: We have, outside of 3, we have all national seeds.
0: Whoa. So five in the top 8.
2: Correct. Outside of Florida State, who is the 10, and ended up beating Oklahoma State in the Super, who came out of the Tuscaloosa region. We had A&M beat... Tennessee in their Super after North Carolina lost in their regional to Tennessee. And then we had Mississippi State, who took advantage of a Georgia regional loss to Boston College, which would be tough. Mississippi State goes to the I like Mississippi. I'm fine with Mississippi State making it because I like Brian O'Connor.
0: Sure.
2: I want him to make it again. But as chalk would hold, as tradition would hold, we end up with a very conventional national championship series, which we never do, but here we are with Georgia Tech and UCLA. That is the number one seed and the number two seed in the national championship series, which Georgia Tech wins. I'm just going to say this, that ain't happening.
0: Yeah.
2: It ain't happening.
0: I'd be surprised.
2: We're not getting one versus two in the title game.
0: Georgia Tech is who I picked in my bracket challenge to win the national title.
2: I can see it.
21: I have a UCLA winning
0: okay.
21: it all.
2: I can't remember
21: over Texas.
2: I did already. I forgot about it already.
0: Had Georgia Tech and A&M.
2: I also picked Georgia Tech to win the national championship. Yeah. Good all job right. by all of us.
0: Look at that. When Georgia Tech doesn't make it, we know who to blame.
2: Ultimately, we did not get any fun in this. Maybe it'll be no fun for the NCAA
0: That'll
2: baseball
0: happen.
2: Tournament.
21: But it's
2: in
21: a Connor World Series.
2: Yeah.
0: But he's not even excited
2: it's
0: about
2: not,
0: it.
2: It's not a Connor
0: it.
2: World Series in the sense that a Connor World Series would require another underdog.
0: We really should define the Connor World Series
2: as
0: a regional.
2: Hey, I was relatively specific about this. I do like the SEC powers. I like the best teams when they're in it. I also like new blood. I also like when there's an underdog, when there's like a wild 4 seed or 3 seed or something like that from a regional. And we're missing that in this tournament. This is a little too chalky and boring for my liking. But all the best players are here, which is exciting.
0: Okay.
2: Like each of the top handful of collegiate draft picks are going to be in that.
0: Florida in this?
2: Florida is in it.
0: Okay.
2: Yep. Liam Peterson is going to be in it. You have Rock Chalowski. You have Drew Burris and Von Lackey and Avicula and all those guys. And the Texas guys, Aiden Robbins Aiden Robbins, Big East.
0: Oh.
2: Yeah, he's the reason why Seton Hall sucks this year.
0: Ah. Poor Seton Hall.
2: Seton Hall's never going to be good at baseball again. I'm sorry. All right.
1: They're terrible.
2: That's our bracket, Sim. And that is it, ladies and gentlemen. Hopefully you enjoy the baseball and the softball this weekend. We appreciate you all listening, as always, to the show. If you miss anything, 1620thezone.com is where you can find it. 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
11: 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Oh, killer crossover!
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27: Another victim to the crossover. Cross him up and sit him down.
2: 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Hello, Matt Josh.
32: Hello. How we doing?
2: Hello. What's up?
33: Their StreamYard looks different today. They have an update, and now
32: yes.
33: I'm confused.
32: Yeah. There was an update.
2: Was it today, or it happened to be a couple days ago?
32: I saw it yesterday.
2: Yeah.
0: It was a couple days ago.
33: Yeah. Okay. Well, I'm in now. I'm good. I'm great. Happy to be here. Going to be a fun weekend.
0: Are you turning the volume up?
33: Yeah, it was a little too low.
2: I turn it down for Matt now, because he complains about it all the time.
32: What a guy.
33: Thank you. I appreciate that.
2: No, you're welcome. Yeah. Want to make sure you're all good.
33: I am all good.
0: I don't think I almost ever have to touch the volume over here. It's just like in the same level all the time. So Josh Peterson and I, and if anyone's here for after hours,
2: handshake
0: pretty
2: meme.
0: Much the same.
33: Yeah. There definitely is a little bit. It can be too low. Like, for sure. I like to hear my own voice too. Shocker. Matt likes to hear his own voice a lot, but you know, I got to make sure it's at the right volume. Connor Happer is very loud, but I also at the same time, it's like I don't put both of my ear, it has to be a little bit
2: Gary
33: higher.
2: Used to have it up really loud because he would use his buds, and the buds...
32: Oh, yeah.
2: The
0: big buds guy.
2: Yeah, he would jam that thing up way
33: I
2: loud.
33: Don't know why he used
0: Severe
33: the
0: does buds, but it is low.
2: Yeah, he must have better buds.
0: Yeah.
2: He must have better buds.
33: I don't know. I think Gary loved using the buds just so he could be like, yeah, use buds. Like, that was...
2: Well, I kind of like the buds, too, because I don't like stuff over my ears for long periods of time.
33: Yeah.
2: Like,
33: that's interesting.
2: Yeah.
33: A lot of the guys, the younger guys, so the older guys at ESPN used headphones. The younger guys at ESPN used buds. It was very interesting contrast.
2: Snow had like double IFBs. Have you seen his deal?
33: Whoa,
2: there, it was wild because he's a TV boy.
0: I forgot to tell him to bring headphones because his experience was much like mine, where at the ticket there was always just headphones available.
2: He doesn't need them. He's got them. Yeah. He's got like they're wired ear. They're buds, but they do the hooks over the ears.
0: Oh.
2: They look like molded IFBs.
0: Whoa.
2: Okay. Which is absolutely nuts to me and possibly a great investment. I might need to do that.
33: Do you like, are you the type of guy like you like things that are molded to your body? Like you like things that are like, oh, I got a glove that's molded to my hand, or I like, you know, or I like things that are molded to my feet or something like that.
2: I mean, I guess I would prefer that to it being uncomfortable.
33: Okay. Mm-hmm. You're a man of comfort. That's what you are, more than anything. I really found that out in Kansas City when I walked in to the 1620, the house in KC, and I immediately found you in the massage chair.
2: That was
33: you,
2: a bit.
33: You
2: yeah.
33: were, well,
32: that was because it was there.
33: I walk in and I hear kind of go, oh.
32: What a thing to walk into.
33: And I walk through the door and I'm like, what in the hell is going on? And I walk in and you have your hat off.
2: You walk like, into a house and you see a massage chair and you don't sit in it? You're crazy.
33: You started dying when I saw you.
0: Was the massage chair like part of the allure of booking that house?
2: I didn't know
32: it was there.
2: And I certainly didn't have any hand in booking it.
32: No.
2: It was a Proudhon joint.
32: Yeah.
2: But
33: yeah, I walked in and there was a bunch of rooms and they're like, new guy, couch. And I'm like, great. And I slept.
2: No, I think we gave you some options, didn't we?
33: The couch was comfortable.
2: You were adamant that you preferred the couch.
33: It was a comfy couch. And then I had to tear the couch up looking for my keys. And then the dichotomy of the couch kind of all got messed up and the pillows were in the wrong spot. And then when we got back from that wretched game, it was like 2 o'clock in the morning and I had to be
0: wretched.
33: Up in two and a half
2: hours.
33: Hey,
2: they won.
32: It was a dub.
0: If that's wretched.
33: It was more so the fact that I had to we had to carry the boats after you guys were leaving the Arrowhead and had to be on till 1:30 in the morning.
2: Yeah.
33: That was the wretched part.
2: Yeah, it was a tough post game.
33: I love don't get me wrong, I love doing the post
2: games. We had a situation just didn't work out.
33: I enjoy doing the BROrs and I enjoyed everything about that KC trip, but it's like you're just never gonna convince me to have fun broadcasting till 1:30 in the morning. Like, that's just...
2: See, that part is fine for me. It's just I need to know that everything technically is going to work.
32: That's his bugaboo.
2: And that the show sounds good. I was concerned about both of those things.
0: You're not in it just for the talking?
2: No, I just want it to sound good. That's it. It's my only thing.
33: Mm-hmm. There was a lot of that in that trip. There was a lot of, where are we going to be? what are we going to do? I wasn't a part of that, though. Josh and I drove back in my slightly broken car and had a great time.
32: Had to hear Kyle Crooks.
33: Yes.
32: Got to hear.
33: No, we got to hear. We were.
2: What
33: like,
2: did Kyle
33: oh.
2: say?
33: Well, it was like, oh, this is the new guy. Yeah. This is his first
32: Check
33: time.
32: Out the new guy.
2: Oh, you re-listened to his radio
33: no,
2: call?
33: No. We turned on the radio.
32: At halftime. When
33: yeah.
2: Oh, back to the.
33: I connected my phone and I was like, hey, let's listen to this guy. And it was interesting. It was like his very first call and. Him and Dave, it's funny listening. Like I listened to them at the end of the year, and it was different.
32: Yeah, yeah,
33: it was for sure different. But in
32: Damon
33: a,
32: was doing math.
33: Yeah, dude, I thought that was a great fit this year. But
0: you,
33: I did. I enjoyed
0: are
33: it.
0: On an island.
33: I enjoyed it. I thought it was funny. I thought it was really funny.
0: Remember the first time it got sent to me, and someone was like, "What are you doing here?" And I was like, "I do not answer for Damon."
33: Yeah, it was like, it was two guys
2: as long as the math checks out, I'm fine
33: it was,
2: with it.
33: It was two guys individually broadcasting in game one in KC between those two. And by the end of the year, it was a tango.
2: Broadcast critiquer, Matt McMaster.
33: No, I know. They're both incredibly talented individuals. You can tell they hadn't broadcasted a lot together. By the end of the year, they were yin and yang. They were figuring it out. Good luck with that, Dan. You know, it really had its charm, you know.
32: So I have a little mini topic here.
2: Topic alert.
32: I'm watching the softball game last night.
0: Okay.
32: And a graphic pops up on the screen, and I believe this was an extra innings, detailing Nebraska's last extra innings win in the Women's College World Series,
2: walk-off.
32: I think.
2: Walk-off.
32: Walk-off, yeah. Nebraska versus Creighton at the first Women's College World Series, which was held in Omaha at Seymour Smith.
2: Mm-hmm.
0: Which I learned all of this, is, like, had no idea Omaha was ever a part of this.
32: I knew Omaha was the first host. I did not know Nebraska and Creighton played each other in the first iteration of it.
33: That's incredible.
32: What would happen if that happened now? Nebraska, Creighton,
2: softball.
33: Yeah, I mean, I think there would be a little bit of a, like, screw you,
32: a little extra juice. But I think everybody would have that sort of weird, like, all right, how hard do I want to go here?
33: Well, the thing is that, like, the people of the state are pretty genuine, and so I don't think they're going to drum up, like, fake, you know, being fired up for something that they might have not been fired up before, you know. So I think there'd be a little bit of a rivalry.
2: We have delved into it's growing a harder edge in volleyball these days.
33: It is.
2: It used to be a all for one, one for all, I love volleyball situation.
32: Mm-hmm. Let's grow the game by putting on a show.
2: Less of that, mm-hmm. but it's still mostly that.
33: It's still mostly that until Creighton beats Nebraska. It's been the lovey-dovey affair, and it will be the lovey-dovey affair until the Blue Jays get them. And when the Blue Jays get them,
32: then it's gonna pop.
33: Then mm-hmm. it's gonna be like, oh no, now it's not fun anymore.
2: So because I don't know what would happen in softball if they met each other.
33: I think it'd be fun. I think it would be more fun than it would be
2: in baseball. It'd be blood feud.
33: It would be blood feud.
0: So I was thinking about it. So obviously, basketball would be first. If those teams met
2: blood feud,
0: like Sweet 16, it wouldn't obviously be in Omaha. But oof. Like if they met in the Sweet 16, somewhere,
33: oof,
0: like Kansas City or whatever.
2: Mm-hmm. How about St. Louis?
0: Archmet. You need somewhere that you can have good memories for Nebraska to take it away from you. I want that.
2: Totally.
0: Actually,
2: yeah.
0: I want you to think of St. Louis in a horrifying fashion.
33: Or Chicago. How about if it was in Chicago? That'd be great.
2: That's a city I already hate. So.
33: What do you mean you already hate it? No, you don't hate it. I like Chicago.
2: Chicago's fine.
33: You don't love Chicago. You like Chicago.
0: It's fine.
33: You like Chicago a lot.
2: No, he actually hates Chicago.
33: You actually hate Chicago?
0: Yeah. Hate is probably strong, but it's so much of it is associated with being there for work or various work-related reasons.
33: Okay, that makes sense. Yeah.
0: When I've gone there for fun, it has been fun. I tend to think it's a relatively overrated city, or relative to the other massive cities, a lot less fun than New York
33: or LA. You have to be more creative when you're in Chicago. Like, things aren't going to hit you in the face as much, in my opinion.
0: Part of it is just a Midwest mecca.
33: That's what it is.
0: So that doesn't offer a lot.
33: No, there's not a party vibe or a bachelor vibe, or it's like, hey, we're in Vegas. It doesn't, like I said, you kind of have to create it for yourself. I thought of you last night, though, when this umpire last night, the most obnoxious umpire of all time.
0: The delayed calls?
33: Woo!
0: So here's the thing. I didn't have the sound on initially because we have our, like, we're trying to get our son to go to sleep and have the door open. We're all watching it upstairs. And so I don't have the sound on. So for, like, the first two innings, there's no sound. And I am just like,
32: What a delayed call.
0: What stupid strike call is this? And then I realized it got worse when the sound was on.
33: Dude, I, like, flipped out one time where
0: the strike zone was very roving also, by the way.
33: All game long. It started off as a soup can. And then as the game went on, it got wider and wider and wider.
2: I love when this happens.
0: Only part of it. Like,
33: love what?
2: Well, there was just nonstop commentary about how horrible the umpiring was in softball.
0: I don't know that she was bad.
33: I agree with that.
0: I think she had quirks that I didn't like in terms of the delayed call or the noise.
2: I just like this time of year because people just realize that college baseball and softball umpiring exists.
0: Sure.
2: And upon recognizing its existence, they come to realize that it is remarkably inconsistent.
33: Yes.
0: This weekend will certainly provide umpire coverage.
33: I'm going to be real with you. I'm totally fine with it. I'm completely in the position of, I just got here, guys. Hey, hi, nice to see you. Nice to meet you.
0: We made painstakingly clear that we're softball casual.
33: Yeah,
32: that's why I'm so confused as to why ESPN didn't lower the volume of the crowd mic and raise the volume on the announcers so I could, I don't know, hear what they were saying at any given moment of the game.
0: They did a lot of storytelling.
32: That's what they did for that post-game interview
33: between Ava Kuzak.
0: That was very good.
33: It was awesome. It was a great post-game interview, but it was funny. Like, I don't know who the interviewer was, but she did a pretty good job of being like, hey, remember you told me this, or remember you told me that, or remember you told me, and then she was like kind of getting her to tell the story. Like, they were in for it. It was a good broadcast. I thought of you, though, because the only other time I can really remember a big game having a very annoying umpire was Game 7 of the 2016 World Series. Where
0: black so far out of my... That you could ask me about a million things from that night, and the umpire is not one of them.
3: Let's check.
33: It was the guy who was...
32: who was the umpire?
3: Let's check.
33: His strike call was, woo! Woo!
3: What?
32: Oh, really?
33: Like, it was like a, boo! You know?
0: No,
33: woo!
0: I don't remember this.
33: Boo! Like, it was like a like a little, like, hump, like beating hump after.
0: The umpire from that series I most remember is Game 5 because he had a very liberal outside corner for one Lester.
33: In game one, he had a very liberal outside corner for Kluber.
3: All right,
33: Corey got the same outside corner that John got. I don't want to hear about it.
3: Yeah. Six Kluber umpires,
33: got the same zone.
3: Six umpires. Home plate was Sam Holbrook. Yeah. First base was Chris Guccione. Second base was John Hirschbeck. Third base was Marvin Hudson. Left field was Tony Randazzo.
32: Here it comes.
3: And right field was Country Joe West and his country album.
33: Did Joe do a game?
3: He must have got home plate for a game.
33: Did he get home plate for a game?
3: Let's find out.
0: I mean, there's what? You just rattled off seven umpires there, so they did two games.
33: I do not remember.
3: Joe West was behind home in game six of the 2016
0: didn't matter
3: World
0: Series. It did in the first inning of that game.
33: It did not matter at all.
32: Sam Holbrook has a 93% accuracy score.
0: From the first game?
32: His career.
0: Oh, he was game seven, yeah.
32: Yeah.
0: That's pretty good.
33: I'm wearing the shoes today, by the way.
0: Oh, those don't look comfortable.
33: They're not. They're not comfortable at all. The heel is kind
0: they
33: of
0: They look like
33: in.
0: They're too skinny on the like. The
3: you wear those with shorts?
33: No, I would never wear this.
3: You are right now.
32: 91.23% accuracy for Game 7 of the World Series.
33: He just had a very... Like, ooh.
3: I wonder who did Game 7 of the 2014 World Series.
33: I have no idea. I don't even... The
0: only game where I thought about the umpire would have been Game 5.
3: Royals lost to the Giants.
33: I don't remember that game in the slightest.
3: What?
0: Royals,
33: I don't remember.
0: Giants game 7.
33: I don't remember that. I do not remember.
3: So did you watch the Nebraska baseball hype video yesterday?
33: I did not. No.
3: Really?
33: No.
32: Oh, it's getting rave reviews.
3: It's really good.
0: What we have learned is baseball exists very, very small in Matt's sports.
33: Very small.
0: Yeah. And college baseball is damn near minuscule.
33: Thank you.
3: The guy who narrated the Husker baseball video was an important figure in Game 7 of the 2014
33: Davis?
3: World Series.
0: He was more important in Game 1 of 2015, one would argue. But
3: true.
33: I don't.
3: Alex Gordon.
33: Oh, Alex Gordon. Yeah, that would be. Yeah.
0: When did you first? So this always fascinates me. You come over from Chicago. When did you first learn about some of these like historic Nebraska figures?
33: Alex Gordon, I had a class with his niece. She was great. She was nice.
0: You didn't know who Alex Gordon was?
33: No, I knew Alex Gordon, the Kansas City Royal. I didn't know Alex Gordon, the Nebraska Cornhusker.
0: Okay. Why would you know him as a Kansas City Royal?
33: Cornhusker? Gordon?
0: Yeah.
33: Because he played for the Royals.
0: Again, it's been established that like baseball is not like a big part of... And you were a Cubs guy.
33: In 2015...
3: Probably
33: he
3: was like third in MVP voting.
33: In 2015, the Cubs were going to need another outfielder.
3: Oh, dream on, buddy. 2015.
33: In 2015...
0: What's funny about that is there's like a three-year stretch where it's like, are the Royals going to trade Gordon because it's not working here? And then after that,
3: that was in like 2012.
0: Yeah, what I mean, though, is like... After that, you never heard about him playing anywhere ever again.
33: In 15, his contract was coming up, and the Cubs needed another outfielder. And I'm like, Alex Gordon is awesome. I would love for him to be
0: a World Series year? There's no way.
33: Well, we ended up signing.
3: The Royals were the clear-cut favorite to win the World Series in 2015.
33: I said going into 20. This is, by the way, 13-year-old Matt McMaster take. I'm just telling you.
3: I want the best left fielder in baseball.
33: Yes, that's what I wanted.
3: I want to take the cornerstone piece off of a championship team.
33: That's what I was reading.
32: Miami Heat fan. Tyler Hero for Giannis. Who says no?
33: He was coming up on his heading into 16. He was coming up on his contract. The Cubs did spend a lot of money on an outfielder that offseason. They spent it on Jason Hayward. I would have liked it if they could have coerced Alex Gordon out of Kansas City. They could not.
3: During the 15 season.
33: No, after the 15 season.
2: I'm talking
0: after
2: about
0: he had
2: free
0: won
2: agency.
0: Game one of the World Series.
33: I'm talking free agent.
2: After Yuris Familia tried to quick pitch him and he hit it over the center field wall.
33: Yes.
2: Okay.
0: And
2: good
0: it
2: idea.
0: Was a really bland home run call on an amazing moment from
33: like,
0: Denny.
33: Ty Lue, I found out Ty Lue was a Nebraska alumni like at a basketball game.
0: Okay.
33: Like he just his face popped
0: you
33: up.
0: Didn't, you saw the jersey up
33: I,
0: in the
33: No, I didn't even see the jersey, just face popped up on the screen. They were doing like famous alumni or famous basketball alumni or whatever, and I was like, oh, the guy who got stepped over against, you know, Allen Iverson, he played
2: LeBron's
33: at Nebraska.
2: Coach?
33: Yeah. I was like, oh. Right, more accurately, the 2016 NBA champion, Tyronn Lue. So, I don't know. Is
0: what
33: there
0: about
33: any...
0: Mike Brown? Did you know Mike Brown was a Nebraska Cornhusker?
33: You know what? I found out when I committed
0: Your
33: to Nebraska.
0: Your first year of life was like Mike Brown's
33: best
0: breakout.
33: Year, yeah, ever.
0: The guy, all he did was catch interceptions and return them for touchdowns.
2: I've you committed...
0: Games.
33: When I said, hey, I'm going to Nebraska, like, this is where I'm going to go.
2: Did you do a graphic?
33: No, I was not a loser.
2: Hat ceremony?
0: And no. Someone's like, oh, you know Mike Brown?
33: No, dad, my dad was like, hey, Mike Brown went to Nebraska. I was like, oh, cool. My dad loves Mike Brown.
0: I think Mike Brown has a very high favorable rating amongst any Bears fan.
33: We would have, like, Bears Day because all the Bears owners went to my high school. All the McCaskies went to Notre Dame College Prep. That's why they're dummies. So it's like it's
0: what
33: one
0: Indiana
33: of those...
0: school are they going to go to now?
33: Probably Carmel. I don't know.
2: Did you
33: Culver?
2: So what did you think about Sue?
33: Oh, I knew
2: you had to have hated.
33: I
2: Sue.
33: Knew Sue was a Nebraska guy. I could not stand Ndamukong Suh. I had to learn to like Ndamukong Suh, and it really just came from how everybody here would talk about him and how much they loved him. And
2: what about Levante?
33: I've always had a tremendous amount of respect.
2: How could you not love Levante?
33: I think Levante. I always thought.
0: And now
2: unless you're Bo Pelini, trying to get him to play
0: better
2: defense.
0: Player overall than Urlacher, right?
33: Levante?
0: Yeah,
33: absolutely not. What are you talking about? Not even close. I mean,
0: not even close.
33: Not even close. I mean, Brian Urlacher is one of the three best linebackers of all time.
0: Well, that's not true.
2: What did you know about?
33: This is fun. I'm enjoying this. Actually.
2: Yeah. What did you
33: but
2: think?
33: But Sue, I knew was a Nebraska guy, and I hated him. I hated him. Can't stand him. Couldn't. I honestly did not start liking Ndamukong Suh until like 3 years ago.
0: What about, let's switch this up a little bit. What about, like, Doug McDermott? What was your...
2: Schaefer, I was just going to say that.
33: You know what? Better
0: because
33: one?
0: Because he was a bull at one point.
33: Kyle Korver. Because I love Kyle Korver.
2: You had no idea he went to Creighton.
33: No clue.
2: Yeah, you probably didn't know what Creighton was at that point.
33: No clue.
0: He's from, what, Pella, Iowa?
33: I found, same thing with Korver. Like, I went to a Creighton game my sophomore year of college. Like, we just drove out to Omaha, and I looked up in the rafters. I was like, oh.
2: Korver.
33: Yeah, I was like, that's sick.
2: Did you wonder who that Gibson was, too?
33: No. I knew who the Gibson was.
0: Hodge.
33: No, not Hodge.
2: Wait, you knew Bob Gibson went to Creighton?
33: No, I am.
2: That
33: I guess
2: would be
33: I
2: an upset.
33: I actually didn't know. Yeah,
0: I don't think I learned about Bob Gibson.
33: I thought you were more so saying,
0: about
33: do you know who Bob Gibson is? No, I did not know Bob Gibson went to.
2: Yeah,
33: went
2: I was going
33: to
2: say, that would be a huge
33: I didn't
2: upset.
33: Have, no, I didn't know that either.
0: When did you know that Gale Sayers is from Omaha?
2: Omaha Central High School.
0: Ever?
33: No. I
32: he was on my top 10 list of Omaha athletes.
33: I think I went to Warner Park and I was. I don't.
2: Sure.
33: I think that was it.
2: But everybody happens upon it different ways. Yeah.
33: I always knew he went to Kansas. I always knew he was a Kansas guy because my
0: was
33: dad
0: probably
33: loved.
0: In like middle school, just learning about the history of football, and it's like, wait, that guy's from Omaha and he didn't go to Nebraska. Uh-huh. What the hell?
33: What's
2: wrong with him?
33: We went to a Bears game in 2016 or 2017. It was a year after they drafted Trubisky. Mike Lennon was the starting quarterback, and we were out at the concourse, and Gale Sayers was standing up at one of the tables. And dad was like, oh, my God, do you know who that is? And I was like, I was like 14. I was like, no. He's like, that's Gale Sayers. That's the Kansas Comet. And we walked up to him and was like, hi, Mr. Sayers, and shook his hand.
2: You should have said, go Eagles.
33: No.
0: Brief aside.
2: Central Eagles.
0: How often have you watched Brian's song?
33: Who?
2: The movie.
33: Never heard
2: about Gale and his bro.
0: You've never heard of Brian's
33: I've
0: song?
33: Never seen it. Maybe I've probably heard of it in passing. I haven't
0: Isn't
33: seen
0: that
33: it, no.
0: Not like required for Bears people?
33: I haven't
0: Brian
33: seen it.
32: Piccolo? They don't just put it on the last day of school.
0: Do you know who Brian Piccolo is? You need to just text your dad that you've never heard of Brian's song.
33: Okay. Because
0: this is a failure on his part, I think.
33: Let me text him.
32: Whoa.
2: Not a shout out to Matt's dad.
0: Is that like, am I wrong here?
2: It feels like it would be.
32: Yeah.
33: Why have
32: I still think
0: you
32: he's
0: know
32: too
0: who Gale Sayers
32: I still think he's too young.
0: His dad would be too young?
32: No, Matt.
0: Well, yeah, Matt would be too young.
8: Brian's but... song. Why haven't you shown me Brian's song? Question mark.
32: Looks like he's streaming on Prime.
8: I can't get too contentious with him though, because he did buy me something very nice yesterday.
32: He did. I was there for the call.
8: We're going to the Christmas game. Green Bay Packers versus the Chicago Bears.
32: Matt,
8: that is happening.
32: Brian's like, song is 74 minutes long.
8: Oh, perfect.
3: It's a TV movie.
8: I can knock that out. Three
0: it's a very,
8: episodes.
0: Very famous TV
32: yeah.
0: movie. A lot of grown men claim it made him cry.
32: Uh-huh.
8: You know, I don't like sometimes I imagine somebody at some point has thought, like, I wonder what Matt would be like as an adult, as like a fully grown adult. And I oftentimes just go, I just be my dad. Like mm-hmm. what my dad is probably what I would be. Him and I are very similar.
3: It's a pretty safe guess.
8: And we went ahead and when the Bears and Packers got announced on Christmas, we were both annoyed. We're like, oh my God, like we're gonna have to do Christmas and then like the Bears game is gonna like have to ruin the day or be a distraction. All we're going to think about is the Bears game. And he goes, well, screw having Christmas in the Bears game. Let's just make Christmas the Bears game.
3: Why don't we just go to
0: the
3: Bears game?
0: Is your brother going to go to the Bears game?
8: No, it's just Dad and I.
0: Whoa.
8: It's me and Pops. It's a business trip. I mean, we're playing the Packers in December.
3: That's really cool.
0: They're packing up to go to Indiana.
3: I've always wanted something to go to, like a sporting event that I could go to on Christmas. I've never had the option.
8: I don't think I ever have either. I don't think the Bulls ever hosted.
3: I did not go to the Creighton DePaul game that one year, 2022, the most watched college basketball game of all time on Fox.
8: I think
32: that's right.
3: It was.
8: I think I've gone to games on almost any holiday you can think of outside of Thanksgiving. Like I've been to games on Easter. I've been to games on. I'm going to go to a game in Christmas. I went to every 4th of July, we went to a Cubs game or a Sox game or
3: like,
8: something.
3: I oftentimes think, like, when I watch the Knicks on Christmas Day or
8: you'd
3: something.
8: Be like, that'd be dope.
3: I look at those people and I'm like, these people probably do this every year.
8: Yeah.
3: They go and they bring their families, they go to the Knicks game on Christmas Day. And how different my Christmas Day is from their Christmas
8: Or they make
3: Day.
8: The Pinstripe Bowl every year, you know, and then they end up going to that
0: I
8: game.
0: I have traveled on Christmas because of dumb bowl games before.
3: Oh, yeah.
32: Connor's going to end up going to Jumanji 3 this Christmas.
8: I just want something to do on Christmas. Isn't Christmas a good movie day?
3: I want to go to a big sporting event. I want to do that.
8: Dude, this is. I don't think there's going to ever be a bigger sporting event that I could go to
3: for you,
8: for Chris, for me personally on Christmas.
3: Probably not.
8: This is.
0: Well, there's nothing else that would be. I mean, it's always going to be an NFL regular season game.
8: Yeah.
0: You're getting, you know, Bears Packers,
8: but that's the thing. It's not just that it's Bears Packers on Christmas. It's a good Bears team potentially on Christmas.
0: Well, it's a Bears team that you said if they don't win the Super Bowl, you're going to be upset.
8: Yes.
0: Which is just an incredible lane to set for yourself.
8: I this is the best Bears team heading into a season of my life. Minus the obvious Super Bowl team that I was 4 years old for.
0: They weren't expected to be that.
8: I wouldn't know.
0: That year,
8: I wouldn't really know. I wasn't there. I wasn't there for that discourse. I wasn't there for the expectation of what Rex Grossman led Bears were going to look like.
3: What are the odds on them this year? Are they like the divisional favorite? Because they can't be, right?
8: Mr. Packer lover.
3: I'll check it out.
8: I don't know why my tab isn't working.
0: I don't know who the favorite for the NFC North is.
8: I think everybody in the NFC North thinks that they're going to make the wild card.
32: Precisely.
0: I don't think the Vikings are going to win the division. It's an even year. Time to win 13 games.
32: Division, NFC.
0: They have a one-year quarterback situation.
3: The Lions are the favorite.
32: Wow.
0: No.
32: How do I zag on that?
0: No, no, no.
3: Yeah, pick the Lions to not make the playoffs like I did last year. Packers
0: Very
3: plus
0: nice
3: 250, Bears plus 320, Vikings plus 500.
8: Who is our bad vibes team this year?
3: I haven't decided yet. We're getting close.
0: You and I, Packers are putting their candidacy out there.
8: You and I both agreed on the Lions. I remember I told you, I was like, I don't believe in the Lions this year. And you go, I'm thinking about that being my bad vibes team. I'm like, that's my bad vibes team.
3: Bad vibes.
0: Like I said,
8: I'm getting bad vibes with the Niners.
32: Lions to miss the playoffs, plus 168.
3: Love it. I got nothing yet on bad vibes
8: the
3: teams.
8: Bears,
3: I've not dug into the category.
0: Can the 49ers be a bad vibes team when they were a bad vibes team like 2 years ago and then 4 years ago? Like they kind of just have this.
8: Well, that's another.
0: They're sort of becoming every
8: maybe,
0: other.
8: Maybe.
0: Like Minnesota can't be a bad vibes team when it's 2027 because they haven't made the playoffs in an odd numbered year in a while.
8: The funny thing, though, about like the
3: it's
8: Niners.
3: It's got to be a good team. It's got to be a team that everybody likes, you know? Bad vibe. Like 2 years ago was the Bills.
8: Okay, so Chargers? Would you pick the Chargers to be your bad vibes team?
3: I don't know. I could.
0: He doesn't have a reason is what he's telling
3: you. Yeah.
33: I love the Chargers this year.
0: Do you have a reason?
33: No, I love the Chargers. I think the Chargers are going to be very good.
3: You will not be picking
33: year.
3: The Chargers as your bad.
33: I might be betting on the Chargers to make the AFC Championship game.
3: Okay.
33: That might be it. I might,
0: for no reason.
33: I might bet the Chargers win the division. They're plus 190 to win their division.
0: Is there anything that they have done this offseason that makes you think that
33: Alec Ingold was a hell of a... Oh, that they're going to fail?
0: No, that the like you just listed a fullback as to why you're going to put him in the
33: Super
0: Bowl.
33: Ingold was a great signing. Charlie Kohler was a great signing. He's a tight end. They're going to get their two great tackles back, and Joe Walt and Rashawn Slater.
0: So you're just banking that their offensive line is going to be good.
33: Well, they also have
0: and
33: Mike
0: then
33: McDaniel.
0: A guy who's never won they also have Mike playoff game.
33: Mike McDaniel. Mike McDaniel. Yeah. It's a pretty good offensive coordinator.
3: I would say the leader in the bad vibes category at this very moment would be the New England Patriots.

0: hysterical to me.
1: The fact
0: that it was like, oh my God, I'm leaking something that doesn't affect anything was insane to me.
1: Pretty great.
2: I think that's less insane than him admitting that he deletes tweets if he feels like they don't get enough run.
0: Really?
2: Yeah.
1: Yeah, that was his admission yesterday.
2: And I was like, yeah. I was not prepared for that.
0: I was going to say, you can say what you want about Will Compton. Interaction.
1: He's like, he's taking it down.
0: I do respect people who, like, don't delete their tweets. Who just take the L if they have a terrible tweet.
2: That's what you do.
0: Like, Will Compton tweeted out, like, oh my God, you know, Nebraska softball won the national championship. And everyone's like, they won round one, dude. Like, what are you talking about? He kept it up.
3: He literally woke up and learned they had a softball team. The softball team was good and won a game.
0: And he thought it was a natty. Yeah,
1: that was probably a bit, right?
0: No. I don't think that's a bit.
3: Probably.
1: Yeah. Because he was doing the bit about Nebraska basketball when he realized that people hated him last year. He's trolling.
0: Is he?
1: I think so.
3: I think he thinks he's trolling, yes.
1: Yeah.
0: I don't know. I have no clue.
2: I didn't even know that had happened.
1: I didn't either.
0: I can't believe Joey deletes tweets if they don't get enough run.
1: It's pretty great.
0: That's awesome.
2: But then
1: I'm going to start deleting tweets if they get too much run. God, get me out of this hellhole.
0: I don't want my notifications to keep lighting up.
1: Stop it.
0: I get it. I made a good tweet. Stop.
2: Oh, I need to recruit some new people to retweet that.
0: Oh, yeah. Yeah.
2: I was going to work on that.
1: Stop looking at my tweets.
0: Wait. Real quick. What Connor Happer tweet do we want to retweet right now?
2: Well, it's the one about the loaded regional.
3: Yeah.
0: Have you gotten more run on that?
2: I was going to recruit people that you sort of know, like Sean Bach and other people, to just start retweeting.
0: We should just get Kugler, who's got a really big following, to retweet that and be like.
3: That's what I was thinking. I was trying to
2: blowtorch it.
3: KP or
0: maybe have Kugler like retweet it with. Good luck with that, Dan.
2: That'd be pretty good.
0: That would be a good one.
1: Nobody interacts with the tweets anymore. None.
2: Well, you could do what...
0: you can stop tweeting.
2: You could do what that guy that you said that you could veer into being, and, you know, I'm pretty sure Wilson Dittman doesn't allow any interactions with his tweets.
0: Yes.
2: So.
1: Oh, really?
2: Yeah.
1: That's interesting. I'll consider it.
2: It's interesting, or is
0: Dittman,
2: it like...
0: Dittman maxing.
2: He probably had to do that.
1: Yeah. I mean, like, I'm not as disingenuous as him, which is, like... But I still get a lot of pushback. It's very frustrating.
2: Would you miss the good stuff though?
1: I don't know. There's not a lot of good stuff there.
0: No, there isn't. There isn't.
2: Recruit people
1: not
2: to
1: for
2: just
1: me.
2: Respond to
1: not
2: your
1: for
2: Twitch
1: people used like... to like me. Not anymore. Not anymore.
2: I need to find an army of people that'll just respond to Happer tweets. This is a good tweet.
0: Yeah, yes. I was about to say, that's what I'm thinking.
1: Where are my Happer backers? Where are my people?
3: That's a shirt.
1: I need them to get louder.
3: Happer
1: please.
3: Backer.
1: Because right now, the anti-Happer people
2: are
1: forcing me off of Twitter.
2: It's like the halftime of the spring game. They have to do a pledge that they're going to back you in all situations.
0: That's always funny. It was like growing up, like watching YouTube, like you'd have the people who try and like name their fan base something like that. You know, what's up, Ryanites? Like, what's up, guys? You know, what's up? What's up, Canadian Army? You know,
1: so
0: Bajan
1: weird.
0: Army? That's what the Happer backers. I should just, you know what,
1: maybe there are some that need to be a little louder. Please.
0: That should be my tattoo that I get. Screw getting like the Bible verses that I want to get. I'll just get a Happer backer just on the back of my right shoulder.
2: When the Kirk Cousins thing was at its loudest with this Vikings podcast show that I would listen to, there'd be this guy that would call in and defend him, and then he started recruiting other people, and they referred to themselves as Kirk Cousins Crusaders. And they would come on, and they're like, Crusader here. Kirk was great today.
1: Well, it probably got to the point where you had to identify if you were a Cousins guy or not.
2: It was kind of amazing because it made the whole thing like, this is like pro wrestling.
1: I mean, that was kind of last year with the Teefees.
0: I was about to say it was the Teefees. Yeah. Mm-hmm. Yeah. Like, we had people, like, Andrew would call and he's like, hey,
1: just so you guys know, I'm a Teefee.
0: Teefee guy here. Man, what are you talking about with Ryola?
3: Just a very succinct way to tell people where you're coming
2: from. I was very unkind to the Teefees.
0: I got really mad at the Teefees. Like, oftentimes, like, when Gary would not be, like, it would just be me solo and, you know, Gary would, you know, not be on, like, it would just be me versus the Teefees. And then Gary would come back, and then like they would call in, and they
2: got real
0: more
2: quiet
0: manner.
2: After the Penn State game.
1: The most famous one was, of course, the Bo Leavers and the Bo Leavers.
0: Yeah, I wasn't. Oh, that's a good one.
1: That went really good one. About 3 years longer than.

0: I was a Bo Leaver.
1: It should have.
2: I read and hear all the stories about the Bo Pelini era, and I'll just leave it at this. It sounds exhausting.
1: Oh, it was toxic.
2: It's just like, I read all of the, he won this game, but he lost that game, and we never did this, we never did that. And then, like, I hear some of the stories from Michael about, like, how Bo actually was and what Bo was doing.
1: It's really
2: whatnot.
1: Just the audio tapes.
2: And I was just like, this sounds awful. Like, I can't believe that they... You
1: multiple
2: guys were,
1: audio tapes,
3: but the
1: Matt.
3: Thing is, Matt,
1: multiple.
3: They won games.
2: That was the thing. This sounds awful for, like, the 30 wins that, like, you know, happened
0: what,
2: in 3 years.
0: 63 wins.
2: Well, I was more so talking about that three-year period where everybody was pissy. But, yeah.
0: Because you kind of got that with Frost, but you got none of the wins.
1: Multiple secretly recorded audio tapes.
2: None of the things that made it good. There was, well, there was two that I know of.
1: Just the two. Okay, well, I mean, I guess there was the third, which was his last day of employment at Lincoln North Star.
2: Yeah, that's the one I'm talking about.
1: There was
2: about.
1: Another one. There was the Tommy Frazier one.
0: There's a post Ohio State.
1: Yes.
0: And then there's the one when...
1: Wasn't he talking smack about Tommy Frazier or something like that? I think this is like prior to the UCLA game or something.
2: Oh.
1: He said something because somebody said something bad about him in the media or something like that, and it was another.
2: Isn't there the story of he met somebody who was a message board guy at a hotel?
0: 2010 Nebraska-Texas game.
1: The Cornhusker.
2: Yeah.
0: I've met the alleged individual involved.
2: He
0: confirmed it's happening.
1: Mm-hmm.
2: That was something. That was...
1: It was a great time.
2: I had a three-hour lunch with Michael Sevier, and it was a...
1: He didn't cover all of it.
2: It was tell me what you know. And it was more like 2 hours.
0: But. Is that when you would like him to do more of his insulting of you than rather than on air?
2: This is
0: you missed an amazing crossover, by the way.
2: This is the yeah. The,
0: Michael or it's basically Matt sort of opened himself up for Sevier to just list all the things that he has a problem with.
1: Awesome. Yeah.
0: And then at the end of it, McMaster's like, well, could you just tell me this off air?
2: Yeah. Yeah, seriously.
0: And one of them, Sevier's like, you need to find some nose trimmers.
2: I was like, this is ridiculous. Yeah,
1: did you get some?
2: Insane. Well, I did trim my nose later that day.
1: That's one thing that you always do. You always are like, hey, don't say that, and then you do that thing.
4: Oh, 1,000,000%. Was this the crossover where Michael said, I sat in a corner one night defending you for an hour?
0: Happer.
4: All sorts of
2: papper.
0: He literally goes, defending me from what? And then he just went.
2: He listed all of the things that people can't stand about me on the air. He was like, your voice, you're from Chicago, you're
4: too
2: young.
1: Me and Michael are kindred spirits.
2: Yeah, well, Michael's a lot more unapologetic about it.
0: Oh, no, there's no, like,
4: Connor will get there with age.
0: He felt nothing.
2: He felt, and then he wrapped it back around to, I did end up telling them that you are going to be very successful in broadcasting one day, and all of them are kind of wrong for some of the reasons they don't like you, and I was like, this is great, and then it led to the comment of, you could have just told me this, like, you know, not over the radio, not for everybody in their car to hear.
1: It's all right, it's all out there.
2: Not get everybody,
1: it's a reality show.
2: Not everybody who might be driving, being like, yeah, I don't like him too, because he's from Chicago, you know? So, all right, wow, we went long today, good Lord. That is the crossover, powered by Everlove Concrete Repair and Omaha at EverloveConcrete.com. 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
6: Scattered showers Friday morning, cooler today and breezy. A high in Omaha of 76 degrees with east-southeasterly gusts possible up to 25 miles an hour. Chance for isolated rain and thunderstorms in the afternoon, though many looking to remain dry. Mostly cloudy with isolated showers and thunderstorms possible overnight with a low of 64. I'm meteorologist Caitlin Harvey with KETV Newswatch 7.
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12: We are in the NIL era, where it has never been easier to flip teams. It has never been easier to acquire players. It has never been more accessible to watch film, to watch a player, to say, that player's good, that player will fit in our system, and then acquire that player. Gone are the days where all the previous success mattered so much to the point of your recruitment. It still matters, but it does not matter as much as it does. What matters is money and dollars and evaluation and development. And it's never, ever been easy to go from having your team being average to then making them really good, or having your team going from bad to making them very competitive. It has never been easier. Indiana won a national championship, everybody. When I ask somebody, what are your expectations for Nebraska football if there were to be a 24-team college football playoff, and you go, well, you know, they haven't been top 25 since 2013, or they haven't been able to have this success in this decade. I don't give a damn about the past. And Nebraska football has invested enough resources whether it be through coaching, or whether it be through acquisition of players, or whether it be through facilities, or whether it be through nutrition, to year in and year out be one of the best 24 teams in the country. The bar to make the college football playoff is not that high when it's 24 teams. I don't agree at all with making the college football playoff two every 6 years. It's a 24-team playoff. Viewing it from the macro perspective, Nebraska is good, invest enough to be in the top 24 year in and year out.
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12: Man, the College World Series is only a couple weeks away. That's insane. That's incredible.
19: We're on the road.
12: We are there. And the road, I mean, the road technically started on Sunday, but it really starts today as regionals are happening all across the country. We will see if it happens in Lincoln today. 3 o'clock, first pitch between South Dakota State and Nebraska. Weather pending. Still deciding whether or not I'm going to go. I have my GA tickets. I have admitted at this point on this radio station, I'm very much a part of the crowd of, hey guys, hey college baseball fans, nice to see you. Thanks for having me. I'm going to enjoy watching all this playoff high stakes baseball over the next couple
19: You're
12: of weeks.
19: You're more than welcome.
12: Same thing with college softball. I'm going to be real with you. Softball yesterday, I probably watched 5 hours of women's softball yesterday. Thoroughly entertained. Carlin Pickens, absolutely incredible. Nijari Kennedy, riveting to watch her. And then obviously we're going to talk plenty today about Jordy Fromm, Samantha Bland, Bella Bacon, Ava Kuzak, and the Cornhuskers, who, what a win yesterday. What an instant classic against Arkansas. Some high, dude, it was high-level softball yesterday. I mean, it's not that I'm a softball expert, but I know what a great form of a sport looks like, and that was a phenomenal form of what that sport looks like yesterday, going into extras, the back and forth, the drama, the, you know, kind of hanging on to every pitch, the crowd. Shout out to the Bowling Boys who showed up yesterday at Oklahoma State. Jordy Fromm, her husband, Trey Fromm, and his family, all in the pinstripe getup. I believe also to the bigger gentleman with the incredible tattoos, I believe that was Bella Bacon's father.
19: Oh, okay.
12: I think I saw him at the Omaha baseball or at the Omaha softball game when I went there to Connie Clausen Field to see Nebraska play Omaha, and he was in a Bella Bacon t-shirt. I can tell you that is a intimidating man right there. And then he puts on the overalls and everything like that. Atmosphere absolutely incredible yesterday. Shout out ESPN. We don't do this a lot. Team clap for ESPN. Hell of a production, man. Great announcing, great panel work, phenomenal cameras, great graphics. Loved how they used the lower thirds, had very informative stats, told a story throughout the game. You know, gave they cared about both teams. Sometimes I feel like you can tell that.
19: Right.
12: They did more prep on one team than another team, or they're way more willing to tell one story as opposed to another story. And that broadcast group did a great job of telling stories of both teams.
19: On a related note, enjoy Carl Ravitch at the Lincoln Regional if you're watching it on television today.
12: Yes. Yes. Enjoy Carl Ravitch. Kyle Peterson, too, on the color as well. KP, one of our favorites in terms of the job that he does in terms of college baseball. Yeah.
19: Let me tell you, he was rooting for Lincoln to host a regional.
12: Big time. Big time. Well, here's the funny thing. Like, you know, some people were saying, like, oh, you know, Nebraska got the number one broadcasting group, you know, for their regional. Mm-hmm. And some people were like, you know, I'm a little indifferent about Carl Ravitch. And I had to go like, well, objectively, that is their top group. Like, in ESPN's mind, that is their number one broadcast group.
20: Some people might have different opinions in terms of the quality of, you know, play-by-play announcer, but in ESPN's hierarchy, that's number one. I do think it is notable that ESPN was like, all right, who are we going to put our top guys, you know, who we view as the top guys, where are we going to put them at? We're going to put them in Lincoln. So, and I think it was the right call because that stadium, Haymarket Park, is going to be bouncing this weekend. Hopefully, I'll make my way out to Sunday's game. I'm very excited about that. But, yeah, so great job yesterday from ESPN. Phenomenal, phenomenal Women's College World Series coverage. Nebraska will be back in action tomorrow against Alabama. 6:30, first pitch on 1620 The Zone. Should be a fun time. The Crimson Tide took down UCLA yesterday. Big upset between Tennessee and Texas. I think a lot of people were anticipating the Longhorns were going to move on. But when you got Carlin Pickens on the mound, you're feeling pretty good. That is, by the way, pretty ESPN and just the NCAA and whatever stakeholders in the College World Series have to be pretty happy that Kennedy, Fromm, and Pickens all won yesterday. Like, the more that you can get those three athletes, the more you can get those three pitchers on the top stage in the most important games, the better it is for the sport because they are must-watch TV. Kennedy, Pickens, and Fromm. Jordy was absolutely phenomenal. And, you know, we talked about the umpiring. We talked about the officiating of the game yesterday. The umpire, whose name I do not know, but will say that it's the most obnoxious strike call I've ever heard in my entire life. Her zone got better as the game went on, but you could tell pretty early on.
21: I'm not going to sit here and pretend I know.
20: It was a soup can. It was a soup can of the first two innings. All right, it was a soup can for the first. It was small, and then it got better. But Jordy played great. Samantha Bland played great. Bella Bacon played great. We'll talk about all of that coming up throughout the show. Nebraska baseball, also in a regional. We're going to have our very own, our guy, our baseball guy from the Omaha World Herald, Evan Bland, join us. He will talk to us at 12 o'clock. Brian Christopherson of Huskers 24/7 will join us at 11:30. And as always, at 1 o'clock, Austin Jacobson of Her Dad Sports will come in and talk some high school sports, we'll talk some local Nebraska sports, talk everything, just talk movies with AJ at 1 p.m. Don't forget to reach us at the Equitable Bank Zone inbox. Equitable Bank, they take banking purse, they always pick up on the first ring. And you want to call us and get on the action, we implore you to go ahead and call 402-951-1620. That is the Prairie Flower Casino Zone hotline. 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Shout out our friends at Liquid Trucking. Pesky Blues, hopefully, will join us in the chat at some time. The band, the myth, the legend. Game 7, baby, we're getting it. Oklahoma City versus the San Antonio Spurs. After a riveting, thrilling Game 1, and then a pretty decent Game 2, where Oklahoma City had some control of it throughout the game, but San Antonio was knocking on the door, trying to steal two games on the road, and Oklahoma City ended up winning it. We've now had three blowouts. I mean, it's Game 6. Yesterday was a blowout. Game 5 was a blowout. Game 4 was a blowout. Just not the highest quality of basketball that we've seen over the last few. And I think we got a little spoiled and very excited after the first two games where they were very high-level basketball. Now both these teams kind of trading. Who's looking sluggish? Who's not playing well coming off of injury? Who's trying to figure some things out?
21: Who's realized it's not going to happen today and just quits?
20: Yeah, kind of. I mean, it's one of those things where you were a fool to think you were going to get 7 of game one.
21: Sure,
20: you were not going
21: sure.
20: to get 7 game ones.
21: I did not think one team would score 82 points in a game.
20: That is true. I did not think that we were going to have a game where Victor Wembanyama, by everybody's eyes, is like, this guy's out of it. Like, this guy's just, he's not playing well. Like, he's just not into the game. I didn't think we'd get one of those games either. But game 7, we'll put on, I'm sorry, I know we have the tennis on here as Novak Djokovic is up 2 sets in the third round of the French Open.
21: Where are you going?
20: French
21: what do you?
20: I want to go to First Take. And I actually want to go to ESPN and see what they're talking
21: said
20: about.
21: Said no one ever.
20: No. The reason why I say this is because I'm going to be very interested to see how they hype up this Game 7. Because in a lot of people's eyes, this Game 7 may as well be for the NBA championship. Like, it just, you know, Oklahoma City or San Antonio are going to be favorites heading into this. But does ESPN go down the route of being like, no, like, they still got to play the Knicks, you know, and stuff like that? I'm very curious how we're going to present the Knicks as a media core.
21: Well, ABC broadcast the finals, so yes. I don't think you're going to hear anyone saying this is the NBA finals.
20: Not at all.
21: Stephen A. Smith is going to be Mr. New York and be like, point. Oh, the Knicks got a shot. He'll do all the selling. And
20: I'm just very curious how much selling of the Knicks are we going to get through the media. Like, Reggie Miller said during the Western Conference Finals that he thinks the Knicks were going to be favored heading into the NBA finals. No way. No way that's going to happen. Now, I definitely do think it actually favors the Knicks that they're going to seven and that they're going to have to go through a grueling series. I mean, the Knicks have just rolled. I mean, they're not really fatigued that much. And, like, a lot of the games, like, there's one thing to say is, like, oh, they've played a limited number of games, right? Because they've had, the two sweeps in a six-game series. So they've played 14 games, you know, compared to San Antonio and Oklahoma City, who end up playing more than that. But also, too, a lot of the games that New York has played, they've blown these teams out. So it's like they haven't really had to expense a lot of energy with their top guys at the very end of the game. Like, they haven't had to play too many stressful games in the playoffs outside of that comeback in game one against the Cavaliers, which basically ended up being the series. But it'll be, I'm just interested to see how we're going to package and promote and get people hyped up for Spurs versus Thunder. The last couple of games have not really been that entertaining or exciting. I do want to say this. I saw a clip yesterday of Michael Wilbon saying that what are kids going to do in the parks now? They're going to start flopping because SGA is flopping. I think that I like Michael Wilbon, Chicago guy, watched him growing up, have a tremendous amount of respect for him. I think that is one of the more foolish and honestly just, I don't want to, maybe dangerous isn't the right word, but just really stupid thing to say and very harmful thing to say.
21: Feels like a stretch.
20: About the two-time MVP, the reigning MVP of the NBA. Nobody benefits from a comment that, frankly, is just absolutely ludicrous. Okay, does SGA flop? Yeah, okay. Does he sell calls? Absolutely. Is part of the times when he gets balls, sometimes is he thinking, not sometimes, but, you know, I don't want to say often either, but a good amount is he thinking, how can I get to the free throw line? Absolutely. But man, to go into this like Twitter troll narrative that all SGA does is flop and all he does is get to the free throw line and all he does is bait fouls, that's just wrong. That's just foolish. That's just it tells me you're not watching the game. He does a lot of intricate things so well. He's he's a mid-range artist. I mean, how he can create space on the floor and hit some mid-range shots, how he uses the baseline, how he slashes to the paint, how he shoots the three-point ball. Look, is selling calls and getting to the free throw line a part of SGA's game? Absolutely. Is that all he does? Absolutely not! No! He is a phenomenal basketball player and an artist when it comes to scoring the ball. And, you know, I'll mention, in game one, he only went to the free throw line. Sorry, game two, rather, when they won that game, and he was absolutely phenomenal in that game two. They wouldn't have won that game without him. He only went to the free throw line six times. So I think it's just a ludicrous thing to say that kids are going to start flopping now because of SGA. I'm not a fan of that take, and I have to air that out because I just think it's blatantly incorrect, and I think it sends the wrong message. All right, coming up next, let's talk about softball. Let's do that, and we'll have Brian Christofferson join us at 11:20 here on Middays with Matt.
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4: I'm not like into theft or anything, but it's like, you
5: 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What were you stealing? Were you stealing high street signs?
4: No, but occasionally there would be a sign that we, you know, thought was ripe for the taking, and, you know.
5: Like a political sign?
4: No, not like a political sign, like a, maybe like some sort of a yield sign.
5: Okay.
4: Or something like that.
6: Connor Stallions would be proud.
4: J-Man writes in, Happer, I'm not into theft, but occasionally, you know, famously there is a couple, and I'm very forthright with you all, so I tell you when, you know, I own up, I fess up to things, you know, I've already told you, and frankly taunted Pancheros in Des Moines that I am the sauce thief.
5: Ah!
4: But they never do anything about it. They don't really seem to mind all that much.
5: And now apparently you need to steal some more sauce.
4: And now I need to steal more sauce. I'm due. I mean, we're a couple months away from the sauce.
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4: I got an email last year when this information was spilled on the air that it was like, I am really mad about this. I'm calling the Pancheros, and I also think that you need to be fired. Or like suspended or something like
5: that.
4: And it got to our bosses and they were like, hey, what's going on here? Are they talking about you? Like, and I'm like, yeah, it's okay. I think, I mean, it's up to you. I guess you could fire me if you want. But I was like, it's all right.
5: I guess if you're going to go, the way that you want to go out is to be let go for stealing sauce from a restaurant.
4: I don't know. I don't know the way I want to go.
5: Yeah.
4: I'm not sure. Maybe it'd be saucy. From an angry mob of people who are mad at me because they thought I was John Bishop.
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7: Infield to the right as well. Heron to the wine, her one ball pitch. Ava swings and drives this one to center. Johnson going back. It's gone. It's gone. Huskers win. Huskers win. Huskers win. Huskers win. 5-3 on the Cusack two-run home run.
8: Nate Rohr, what a call. Husker Sports Radio Network, great job, Nate.
6: He had a couple of them last night.
8: Nate has been dedicated to that team,
6: yeah,
8: to that sport, and to that athletic department for so long. And that's what I really have appreciated about the Nebraska athletics and the Nebraska fandom, where it's like you had so many people who were rooting for Nebraska basketball this year, but
6: yeah,
8: who were they also rooting for? Kent. They wanted
6: right,
8: Kent to experience, you know, that NCAA tournament win and then the Sweet 16. And you know, Nate is kind of the same way, where people who know Nate, who've talked to Nate, and I've been lucky enough where, you know, they have a great show. Well, Nate obviously does the, producing, with Jack Mitchell over, at KLIN, but also hosts the Husker Hour with, that was a show that I was previously on with Cole Stukenholz. And so Nate hosts, with Cole. It's a great show that they have, you know, one hour every weekend on Saturdays. And I've been lucky enough to get to know Nate a little bit just by hopping on the show and doing an interview with them.
6: Real quick.
8: Yeah, go ahead.
6: Team clap for Nate Rohr.
8: Oh, yeah. Great job. And Nate is also a type of guy, too, where, you know, as a student, I was announcing a lot of softball games, and he would just be in and around, you know, the press box announcing those games as well. And I was, while I was announcing on KRNU, you would, you know, walk by Nate and talk to Nate, always very kind to me, always very nice to people. So congratulations to him. Congratulations on that call. And by the way, talking about how great Nate is and how nice of a dude, and it's awesome to see him on this run. Good announcer, too. That was one hell of a call, man. Seriously. I mean, some high-quality stuff there for Mr. Rohr. So congratulations to him, and congratulations to Nebraska softball. What a game yesterday, man. Yeah. Now, look, obviously, admittingly, you know, hey, guys. Name's Matt. Thanks for welcoming to the party. Appreciate it greatly.
9: We're parachuting in on this. We're
8: now,
9: fully admitted on the front end.
8: I do want to say we're parachuting in a little bit earlier. We've been parachuting in a slightly earlier. Slightly.
9: Had our eye on this.
8: We did. We saw this developing. Not, by the way, we saw this developing. They were the number one team of the country when we started covering them. So let's I'm going to pull back a little bit. You don't have to.
9: Not like we really went out on a limb.
8: Yeah, no limbs were went out on. They were, at that, by the time that we started talking about them pretty in depth, they were favorites to host a regional, right? If they didn't host a regional, something went terribly wrong. Hell, this team beat two number one teams in the first 2 weeks of the season, okay? They have been progressing to this point, playing high-quality softball all season long and playing some of the best teams in the country. Hell, you know, they played Oklahoma State like earlier in the year. They played Texas Tech earlier in the year. They played Texas early in the year. And then, obviously, they got to go ahead and play UCLA, who ended up losing yesterday to Alabama, the team that Nebraska will play tomorrow. First pitch will be at 7. We will have the pregame here on 1620 The Zone at 6:30. Announcers on ESPN on the call for tomorrow's game will be Kevin Brown, Amanda Scarborough, and Alyssa Lang on the sidelines, where they did a great job yesterday. I thought Kevin was absolutely phenomenal in his calls and great analysis by Amanda Scarborough. Once again, cannot say enough about the overall presentation that ESPN is putting on for the Women's College World Series. You want to make people think that women's sports is a big deal? Treat it like a big deal. Broadcast it like a big deal. Mm-hmm. Produce it like it's a big deal. That's what they did yesterday, especially with Courtney Lyle and Danielle Lowry and Madison Shipman on the panel show as well, the update show that they do in between games. Just high-quality stuff and high-quality softball yesterday from both the Arkansas Razorbacks and the Nebraska Cornhuskers. The defense by Arkansas was absolutely phenomenal throughout the entirety of the game. Except for that one error that did come back to bite him in the butt a little bit. But thought that Samantha Bland, what a phenomenal job she did overall yesterday at third base. I will, admittingly, when they scored that run in the what would have been the eighth inning, and Reagan Johnson came around to score the center fielder for Arkansas, when she came around to score, I thought, man, that play is going to repeat over and over and over again of Samantha Bland just barely touching that ball and almost making that incredible play at third base. That's going to play over and over and over again until...
9: Felt like a groin kick.
8: It really did. Until Hannah Coor stepped up, solo shot. Absolutely. A great story, too, of Hannah Coor, who has been on that stage more than anyone else. Formerly from Oklahoma, three-time national champion, and you know, once again, ESPN did a great job of telling the story of, I think she only got 23 at-bats in all those different College World Series appearances that she had. And, you know, oftentimes when we talk about college sports and we talk about the transfer portal, a little bit more often than not, we roll our eyes. We get upset about it. There are happenings and things that occur in the transfer portal that leave a sour taste in your mouth. I think it's a phenomenal description from unsportsmanlike conduct in that promo that we hear, that college sports in a way is kind of turned into having to Venmo your grandmother for a home-cooked meal, right? I mean, there you just kind of have that, what used to be a very mom-and-pop shop, a more lovey-dovey relationship between fan and college sport has now kind of turned into a more financial and, you know, company-consumer-type relationship. And so sometimes we definitely get that sour taste in our mouth when we talk about the transfer portal and other all those other aspects. But I think Hannah Coor is a great example of how great the transfer portal can be, the benefit of the transfer portal.
9: That's the story I love about this team, is that they won the few of the team members. They won at Oklahoma. They won multiple titles.
8: Yeah.
9: And then they took their own autonomy and said, we can do whatever we want now. We have our championships. We have our names etched in the history book.
8: Yeah.
9: We have the power to do whatever we want. Let's go home. Let's build something that everybody is clamoring for. Let's be the ones to get this over the finish line here at Nebraska. And that's the angle that I like about all of this.
8: You know what's kind of...
9: They chose to do something with their quote-unquote power.
8: Well, it is power.
9: Yeah.
8: A 1,000,000% is power. And players have never held more power in college sports than they do now. What's quite interesting to me is that when they talk about the game yesterday, Kevin Brown was on the call. And he goes, they're really playing, you know, this Nebraska Cornhusker team, they are really playing for, and let's take a pause here. I thought he was going to say Ronda Rivel, right?
9: Mm-hmm.
8: I thought he was going to say they're really playing for their 34-year head coach. They're really playing for Ronda. You know, they just named the field. I thought he was going to go into that. And instead, he didn't say that. He said, this team, they're really playing for Jordy. They're playing for Jordy Fromm. They're playing for that pitcher. And it kind of made me take a step back a little bit, because you don't often necessarily hear, oh, all the players are playing for a player.
9: Mm-hmm.
8: Typically, they're playing for their coach, or they're playing for their team, or they're playing for, you know, the name on the front, right? But I think the fact that it's been made very clear from the players to all of the people who asked them that they were playing for Jordy, it communicates to me how connected this team is, how they're not just playing for themselves, but they're playing for one another, and also, too, how much a profound impact Jordy has on the rest of this team. The fact that you are a player and all of your other teammates are playing for you so you can live out this goal, so you can live out this dream, so you can bring glory back to your hometown. The fact that is happening made me really take a step back and say, whoa, this is just bigger than her being the National Player of the Year.
9: Right.
8: This is just bigger than her being great at swinging the bat and also being awesome at pitching. This is way above, hey, we're just a group of girls who want to win a bunch of games. No, they're playing, and like you mentioned, Josh, they're playing for something bigger than themselves. And the fact that you can be in, you know, in some, you know, 18, 19, 21, 22, 23-year-old, and take a step back and say, no, I don't want to play for myself. I want to play for something else. I don't want to play for so I can have that moment of holding up the trophy. I'm going to play so people can see me hold up the trophy and say, I want to do that one day.
9: Yes.
8: The fact that you are playing for something that you know isn't going to last 30 minutes after you win a championship, but you're playing for something that could last years and years after that, it's a remarkable sign of maturity, a remarkable sign of just good coaching, great culture, and just how connected this team is. And so that small little moment from Kevin Brown, where he goes, all these girls, you know, they're playing for Jordy. It's a couple of words, but it struck me. It struck me for sure.
9: She pushed all her chips in on the center of the table for me, for this program, for this state. She leveraged all of this so that we can give generational hope.
8: Literally.
9: A group of little girls.
8: Insane.
9: Like,
8: it's an insane story.
9: How does that not motivate you to Matt, to finish the story?
8: There you go. It really is. And I loved Ava Kuzak's interview yesterday, man. It was great. It was awesome. Pure emotion, pure joy. First off, Ava Kuzak, one hell of a softball player, right? And what a big hit, what a big moment. But, you know, the way that she communicated everything, and the interviewer there, too, of kind of leading her a little bit to water of like, hey, you came here as a little kid, and you know, you grew up to going to Husker games, and or sorry, you grew up going to College World Series.
9: Mm-hmm.
8: And then for her to say, I'm grateful to be a Cornhusker. Like, that was cool. Like, that was a good moment. But then she was asked, well, how's it like playing with Jordy? And she's like, how can you not play for her? How can you not compete with her? How can you not match that energy? How could you not want to, how could you not want to help contribute to that? I think it was pure emotion. It's what makes college sports, just what makes sports great, is seeing somebody who has worked their entire lives to get to that moment, to have that moment, to be in that moment, and then to achieve and succeed and do what they've dreamt of doing in that moment. That's what this thing is all about. That's what being an athlete is all about. That's what being a consumer of this stuff is all about, to see somebody go ahead and put their livelihood and dedicate their livelihood to being exactly where they were and then doing exactly what they wanted to do in that moment. That's why we consume this stuff, man. That's why we're fans. We love seeing those stories come to light, and we love seeing those accomplishments come to fruition. And it came to fruition yesterday for Ava Kuzak. It came to fruition yesterday for Jordy Ball and Bella Bacon and Samantha Bland and Alina Felix and Casey Hoffman and Rhonda Revelle and that entire staff. And Alexis Jensen is going to, you know, be a big part of this run to the national championship as well. I'm excited to see what she can do on this big stage with a freshman third-team All-American. I mean, this is just going to – it's a remarkable story. It's a remarkable story of players, athletes, understanding that they have an opportunity to do something special that goes above just having your name on a plaque, that goes above just having personal accomplishments, that goes above, you know, holding up a trophy. They realize, to your point, Josh, we have an opportunity to leverage this power that we have to make an impact that can last longer than the moments that we'll be wearing a Husker jersey. It's a beautiful story.
9: You can do it here. You don't have to go to Oklahoma. You don't have to go to, the talent is here.
8: Yeah.
9: We're, you know, just like volleyball years and years ago. No, you don't have to go to the West Coast. You don't have to go to the Southeast. It's right here in our own backyard. And, you know, those girls are gathering together and going, we can do this.
8: One, another thing, too, it's you have to give credit to Rhonda Revelle as well for having the infrastructure to take this mm-hmm. on as well.
9: Yeah, this has been bubbling, and yes. They were like, let's let it pop.
8: If Nebraska softball was a dumpster fire
9: right.
8: for years and years and years, you know, they very well could be a non-viable option, uh-huh. right?
9: Yeah.
8: For this all to occur. And so I think you have to give a ton of credit to Rhonda in terms of, you know, not only has she taken and been able to acquire this talent that she's acquired and turn it into wins and victories and have a group that is super connected playing for one another, but also you have to give her credit for being prepared for this opportunity to arise, mm-hmm. right? Because it's one thing, we've talked about this through a variety of different teams, right, in pro sports, right? We talked about the Vegas Golden Knights, where the Las Vegas Golden Knights, not only were they good right away, but their decision-making put them in contention to go and trade for really, really good players. I remember being really pissed at the Chicago Bulls when some of these superstars would come up for a trade potential, because I'm like, not only are you not good, and you aren't winning games, but you're not even good enough to put yourself in the running to trade for an Anthony Davis, to put yourself in a running to trade for James Harden or Kevin Durant or whomever it might be.
9: Go for it.
8: Nebraska softball, under the guidance of Rhonda Revelle, put themselves in a position in order to benefit off of Jordy Ball saying, I want to go back home to Nebraska. And it's one of those instances, too, where this could have gone a completely different way. We go back to 2019, man. Rhonda Revelle, her job was up in question, okay? Mm-hmm. Like, we talked about it a couple of weeks ago. There was that Washington Post article that was not kind to how some former players felt about how Rhonda, you know, was going about things. And, you know, she got put on leave, you know? I mean, she got put on the shelf for a little bit, and it was a up in the air of whether or not she was going to be the head coach of Nebraska softball. And you come out of that, and now, couple of years later, 7 years later, you're in this position where you're playing for the College World Series, and you got very smart people, smarter than us when it comes to this sport, who look at them as not just somebody, not they ain't going, and they already proved it yesterday, but they're not looking at it as a team like, oh, nice story, two in the queue. No.
9: And just like a couple months ago with the basketball team, like, yeah, I'm not going to sit here and tell you, oh, I'm a huge Nebraska softball fan, but I'm ecstatic for the people that have sat at Boland for decades hoping that they had a night like last night.
8: Yeah.
9: And I'm over the moon for those fans. I enjoyed watching it. I was rooting for Nebraska, obviously. Like, yeah. I want them to do well, but I'm not going to sit here like I'm heavily invested in it.
8: Isn't that the beautiful thing about Nebraska athletics in a way where it's like everyone kind of roots for football, mm-hmm. right? And then everybody's got their second sport that right. they're really locked in on. Or, in some cases, and maybe I'm being rude here, some people, their first sport is volleyball. Their first sport is basketball. Their first sport is softball. And then the second...
9: It's become that over the last 20 years.
8: It really
9: right?
8: has. And then, oh, well, we have to root for football. And we have mm-hmm. to pay attention to football. Softball, man, I couldn't agree with you more, Josh. It's like there are people... And I was there, you know, when it was Courtney Wallace and Olivia Farrell and, you know, Abby Squire was, and I think Abby did play with Jordy too, but before Jordy, I was announcing softball games before Jordy Ball came, Jordy Fromm. There were still people showing up to games. There were still people there who were cheering for the softball team. There was still an investment. There was still love. Like, it wasn't a decrepit, you know, fan base or anything like that. There have been diehard softball fans, but now to see it elevated to this level and to be put on the stage that it's put, and we'll continue to ask the question, is this just a brief era of Nebraska softball? Is this just a, hey, Jordy came for 3 years and, you know, they almost went to one College World Series and then they went to a second College World Series and they did what they did? Or is this the spark to the flame? Is Jordy Fromm the spark that makes Nebraska softball, you know, a consistent contender and a consistent power? And is she the spark that gets more investment, right, in terms of financials or in terms of just everything when it comes to Nebraska softball? Is this the beginning of the golden era of Nebraska softball, or is this more of a flash in the pan? We won't know for years to come. I'll tell you this, feels like more of the former than it does the latter, especially considering the fact that Nebraska athletics has invested heavily into women's sports, for quite a while. And I'm going to tell you right now, these ratings are going to come out, and they're going to tell you this is the most watched women's softball NCAA tournament of all time. It's most watched regionals ever, most watched super regionals ever, most
9: what
8: watched
9: final. What
8: did
9: Sydney say yesterday? Up 46% the supers
8: man,
9: were?
8: Women's sports is growing. It is spreading like wildfire. The investment, not only just from, you know, coaches and athletes and parents and all that type of stuff, but I can't say enough about the ESPN broadcast, man. When you treat a product like you give a damn about it, when you treat a product like it matters more than anything to you, the viewer is going to treat that product with the same amount of respect, okay? If you don't show respect to your product, why should I show respect to the product, right? Big Ten and baseball, right? That's the best example. It's the best example is where, oh, yeah, we're just throwing this on BTN Plus and we're throwing this here and we'd rather broadcast this here. All right, well, if you're not putting baseball on the Big Ten Network and you're not investing heavily into baseball, why am I going to heavily invest in baseball? When ESPN puts that investment into softball and broadcast college softball the way they have been, to me, as the consumer, as the viewer, it gets my attention. I go, okay. Cool. I want to hear these stories. I want to hear about Rhonda Revelle. I want to hear about, you know, Reagan Johnson, the center fielder for Arkansas. I want to hear about Ava Kuzak. I want to hear about the former Arkansas Razorbacks that are on Nebraska's roster. I want to hear about that stuff. It's awesome stuff overall. And bro, I'm fired up to watch tomorrow's game.
9: Oh yeah, it'll.
8: I'm fired up to watch Alabama
9: versus
8: Nebraska.
9: What a night you could have tomorrow, assuming everybody plays today in the Lincoln Regional and Nebraska beats South Dakota State tonight. You could have Nebraska baseball and Nebraska softball playing at the same time in the postseason. Like,
8: who are you picking? Who are you watching? I'm not going to do that.
9: Tweet us your two-screen experience tomorrow.
8: You know what?
9: And Game 7 of the Western Conference Finals going on at that same time.
8: We are in a society where it's like, if you don't have multiple TVs, unfortunately, you're behind the eight ball. It seems like everybody's got more than one.
9: I believe you could quad box hit it on YouTube.
8: Dude,
9: I believe the
8: YouTube TV and the quad box.
9: I believe Nebraska-South Dakota State is like the only game of the regional that is not on ESPN proper.
8: Yeah,
9: today.
8: Good point. Now I think there's one game that's going to be on ESPN 1. Is that what we're calling it now? Just ESPN 1.
9: I mean, that's the easiest way to
8: really
9: it, right?
8: Like what did Charles Barkley said? You're not going to get me on ESPN 1, ESPN 2, ESPN U, ESPN Deportes.
9: No, I was wrong. Those are ESPN Plus games.
8: It's okay to be
9: throughout
8: wrong
9: the weekend. Yeah,
8: we get over it. All right, coming up next, a man who's very rarely wrong, if ever wrong, Brian Christofferson of Huskers 24/7.

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1: Scattered showers Friday morning, cooler today and breezy. A high in Omaha of 76 degrees with east-southeasterly gusts possible up to 25 miles an hour. Chance for isolated rain and thunderstorms in the afternoon, though many looking to remain dry. Mostly cloudy with isolated showers and thunderstorms possible overnight with a low of 64. I'm meteorologist Caitlin Harvey with KETV News Watch 7.
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13: Thirty on a Friday. That means, as always, we bring in our man, Brian Christofferson.

0: from Huskers 24/7. Brian, are you, you're kind of in the lull of things a little bit right now. How is summer treating you?
1: It's good. I went on a trip with my wife last week, and so tried to recharge the battery a little bit. We didn't annoy each other too much, which is always an accomplishment when you're married and you're in very close proximity on vacation settings for a week. So that was positive. Baseball and softball, we got that rolling, and that's kind of that's a beautiful bridge, you know, into what will be a big June recruiting month too. So, you know, last night I was like everybody else, you know, captivated by that 10-inning classic and what Rhonda's team did, and so I'm still kind of on high from that.
0: Have you ever seen, and you're a perfect person to ask this question because you've just been in and around this stuff basically your whole life. Have you seen a Nebraska athletic season that had this just overwhelming, wide-ranging success in your time watching Nebraska?
1: Offhand, it's hard to remember one that specifically rivals it. There were some years, like, so I'm in my mid-40s now, and there were some times when I was like in college and such, and you know, probably like Bill Byrne athletic director years when Nebraska was pretty competitive in like the Director's Cup standings, and you know, they were very very formidable like in swimming and had Olympians and that and stuff. So there have been, you know, years that I'm sure if someone really, you know, took a deep dive into the history, would say all around have been close to this, but not recently. Comes to mind. And it's, I know there's sort of this anxiousness about football and, you know, can they push that thing up the hill? But in the meantime, you'd have to say, you know, like, we've never had a March or through May like this that I remember. We're back. Obviously, we never had basketball do what they did on the men's side. And then, softball, this, I think, is going to go down as the greatest Husker team there's been, just like Nebraska men's basketball was, and we'll see what baseball can get done now. So it has been a very good year overall for Husker athletics, and people should not lose sight of that in those moments when we start talking about what's the D-line depth going to be like this
0: sure
1: time, you know.
0: Sure. I mean, do you think that, I mean, it's just the investment overall in softball, right? You see all the Bowling Boys are there, all those fans are there, make the trek to Oklahoma State. Then you saw, you know, I mean, Oklahoma City has become kind of like the place for Nebraska fans to go and take over, and the Paycom Center will always have those big memories because of the first round and the second round of the NCAA tournament. I maybe it's a low-hanging fruit question, but I'd love to get your insight. Do you think that just kind of the lack of success for the football team has caused these other sports to garner a little bit more attention and investment from fans who maybe back in 2005, 2010, 2015 may not have been as invested?
1: You know, I don't really think it has anything to do with football, actually.
0: Okay.
1: I just think they've earned it. Like, yeah. I feel like Nebraska, and I would say this about football too, there's always this sort of topic about has it gotten stale with Husker fans and all that, and I understand that, but these other sports show you that if you get hot and you're proving it on the field, this is a fan base, this is a community, you know it from doing sports radio here, that is as loves sports and is as dialed into it as about anywhere. And I mean, that goes not just with like local teams, but like the way the College World Series is supported, or if they have like the, you know, Olympic swim trials here, whatever you want to put out there, like everybody in Omaha, Nebraska kind of gets behind something that's where they're like, this deserves it. Like they're putting out the effort and the results. And I just think all those programs that on their own merit have had the level of success that people say, yeah, I'm all in on that. They're, you know, it's an attractive product, and why wouldn't I pay attention to that? And so that's the same thing can be true for Husker football. I realize there's some people who feel like it's sort of been the same old story for a while, and that's fair. But you know, if you know as well as I do, Matt, if they start 5-0,
0: a million percent.
1: And Indiana's rolling in here for a big game. I mean, everybody will be amped up for it and all that. So, but what softball has done, you know, just as a recent example, I just think that's their own success that's created that. And Jordy, I mean, is amazing. Like, we're watching a legendary college softball player right in front of us. And the way she battled through that game, I don't even know if it was her best stuff, you know, but she fought through it for 130-plus pitches. And when you're seeing someone who's, like, one of the best to ever do it in her category, and she's wearing the uniform of the team you follow, you'd be silly not to pay full attention. And then so people kind of get drawn in by that, and then they're like, oh, Samantha Bland is really great, and Anna Coor, you know, and all these players, like, you know, and obviously Ava with the home run. So I think softball, back to that, like last night, if anybody who doesn't watch it routinely, if they watch it on their TV set, they're like, this is a fast-moving game that is appealing to the eye, and it's going to make you want to come back and watch it again.
0: Yeah, and I think ESPN, too, added to that with just, I think, how they just had a really good broadcast. And they just had a really good performance in terms of how they presented that product. But above all else, you're right. I mean, sometimes I think we try and analyze and break things down, you know, whether, you know, cross sports, whether it be basketball, football, baseball, volleyball. But sometimes your superstars got to be superstars, right? Your superstars just have to play well. They just have to be what you think that they are. And that's exactly what Jordy was and has been, and a legendary career at that. You mentioned four-time first-team All-American and the softball player of the year from multiple different publications. So incredible stuff, and you're right. It's kind of the osmosis of you go and you tune in, you try and watch Jordy, but then you find out, oh, you know, it's not just Jordy, you know, is leading them to be one of the best teams in the country. There's a lot of other moving parts there and a lot of really great players they have. Let's switch over to football here real quickly. Maybe this is kind of a temperature gauge thing from the fans, or maybe just your own personal opinion, but, you know, Trey Taylor going to play in the Elite 11 competition, and, you know, there's a big story today about, you know, he's chasing that fifth star. He wants that elusive fifth star. He wants to be a five-star quarterback. Do you think that matters to fans? Do you think that matters to other people? Do you think it matters to recruits of whether or not Trey, you know, ends up being a five-star? Is that something that we should put stock in, or is it this just kind of a kid trying to accomplish his own goal?
1: I don't mind if people put stock in that. I mean, I think he is the most polished high school quarterback that has been committed in Nebraska since I've been covering it, and it's not close. This is not like to knock Dylan Raiola. I understand the juice around Raiola when he committed and signed and all that was intense, as we all remember. But I don't think Dylan at that point was as far along as a QB as Trey Taylor is. And, you know, I've done a lot of stories on Trey now, and you go back and look at his background. And I mean, this is the type of kid who was like sitting in meeting rooms with guys who are now, you know, playing in the NFL or high level college quarterbacks. Yeah. And Trey was like in fourth grade, and he's drawing stuff up on the grease board, you know, like showing them a thing or something. And so he's kind of has that mind. And so I do think if he goes and balls out this weekend, I know, like, I can't speak for all the recruiting services, but I know the 24/7 sports guys, particularly Tom Loy and Andrew Ivins, who are out there, think the world of Trey. They did a draft, as some people saw, where there's 20 quarterbacks competing, including Braylon Warren, by the way, from Omaha Westside. So wish Braylon all the best with his weekend.
0: Great shout out.
1: But they drafted the 20 guys, like who's going to fare the best. And both of them wanted to pick, Tom did pick Trey as number one, but Ivins wanted him. So, that's what they think of him. So if he goes and wins overall MVP, That's a story. Like, I mean, you can say it's just an off-season fluff thing, but go look at the list of guys who have been, like, MVPs of that camp, and it's like the who's who of who we're watching, like, on Sundays, you know? And so it is a pretty good indicator, usually, if you do really well there, that you're going to be a name that matters quite a bit in college football and the pro levels.
0: Okay, so I'm looking through here. I got a list of all the Elite 11 MVPs since 1999. Let's go through this list together. 2023, Julian Sain, not bad. Pretty good quarterback. 2022, Jackson Arnold, not great. 2021, Cade Klubnik ended up getting drafted. Had a pretty
1: Jackson
0: good career.
1: Jackson Arnold is in the news, though. Jackson Arnold is in the news.
0: He is in the news. He is in the news. He's still playing.
1: Go on.
0: 2020, Caleb Williams. 2019, CJ Stroud. 2018 was Spencer Rattler. 2017 was Justin Fields. 2016 was Tua Tagovailoa. And then 2015 was Shea Patterson. So, I mean, pretty damn good list, man. Tua was a first-round pick. Justin Fields was a first-round pick. Rattler was a mid-round pick. CJ Stroud, he went two, right? Caleb went number one overall. Cade Klubnik got drafted. I mean, it's a pretty damn good list there.
1: Yeah, and I get, like, people listening were like, well, you just named off, you know, 8 to 10 guys, and some of them aren't, like, stars right now in the league. But, I mean, the point being, like, all those guys
0: Great college football players.
1: Yeah, they're really good in college level, or enough so that, like, they're getting their crack at it in the NFL. And so, you know, to just sum it up, if you do well there, you're one of the top 11, you generally are a guy who's going to at some point be starting a game in the NFL and have a chance, you know, have your chance to show what you can do at the highest level of football.
0: Absolutely. And, you know, quite the wild stat of, did you see this, at the last 11 Elite 11 quarterbacks in Nebraska, none of them started and finished their career at Nebraska? So the Nebraska's had 11 Elite 11 quarterbacks, and none of them have started and finished their career at Nebraska.
1: Yeah. That'd be interesting. I mean, if you go back a ways in the Elite 11, you would get a higher percentage of guys who did stay at one school, but it'll be interesting, like, as you go from, like, basically, what, 2021 and beyond, like, how many of these QBs are at multiple schools. I would bet it's going to be the majority, but yeah, I mean, that's something that you'd love to see change, obviously, with Trey and keeping him on board. And, you know, one of the better things you can say about Trey too is, it's thought he's talented around here, but I mean, Ohio State and other, you know, major programs, for those who need that sort of validation, like on who the Huskers are going after, they want him. Like they're trying to get him. And Trey seems pretty loyal to Nebraska, has a great quote in our latest intel with the 24/7 sports guys about his connection with Rule and Glenn Thomas. And so I think Nebraska is still exactly where they want with that relationship. But it's something where nowadays, can you get a guy here and then can you keep him? That's going to be something not only Nebraska has to deal with, but everywhere, I think, with these top guys.
0: I mean, it's almost getting to the point where you just assume you have 2 years and then you figure it out from there, right? I mean, I don't think in this era anymore you can really assume you're going to have a guy for 4 years. It seems like that's more of a rarity than a formality. And that's a very weird place to be in when you've been a fan of college sports for very long, but it's the new reality of currently where the landscape is. So we appreciate you coming on and talking to us as always, Brian. Thank you so much for joining us. We'll talk to you next week, my friend.
1: All right. Thanks, Matt.
0: Brian Christofferson of Huskers 24/7. Coming up next, we do the odd news with Josh Oddson here on the 1620 The Zone Radio Network.
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17: And now we've reached the point in the show where Josh Hodson reads the peculiar, the bizarre, the comical, the odd news with Odd Son. Odd news, Odd Son. See what we did there? The odd news with Odd Son.
0: So it's kind of hot in the studio right now, so I took off my sweater to reveal my Daniel Bryan, also known as a white t-shirt. I now look like I'm like the guitarist in the Drew Phillips band. You know, I just I look like I'm about to play a country concert at the Rococo Theater later tonight.
11: Yes.
0: I have a mustache for everybody listening on the radio. We haven't had too many comments on said mustache other than people like it.
11: People like it. Okay.
0: I tried doing this last year, and it went terribly. It went awfully.
11: I believe what Schaefer believes, that this maximizes your Chicago bona fides.
0: Like, I just look like a city jackass. You really
11: look like Chicago.
0: I look like that. I did graduate from Michigan, and I really enjoy an IPA, and I've had a steady girlfriend for 3 years, but I haven't bought a ring yet. That's just the best. That's what Chicago is all about. Yeah, I work at Deloitte, but you know, KPMG actually gave me a pretty good offer, but it's all the way up in Milwaukee. I don't know if I want to move out there. But Alyssa goes, I texted Odson privately about the stash. I thought you were a cop. It's more firefighter mustache, in my opinion, than cop mustache.
11: I don't know about that.
0: Oh, well, what are you trying to say?
11: I don't know the difference.
0: Well, there's definitely a difference between cop mustache and firefighter mustache. I think the firefighter mustaches are a little bit longer.
11: Okay.
0: Cop mustaches are a little shorter. Okay. Let's get to the odd news, Josh. Sure. What do we have?
11: We go to the Reds game last night.
0: Oh, were there ass cracks, or did somebody drop their shorts or something?
11: I mean, everybody has an ass crack.
0: Okay, but I meant like the Rays game earlier in the year with the Cubs. Remember that?
11: Remember that happening?
0: How can you forget that? That was a hallmark moment in this year is Major League Baseball, which, by the way, balls coming up at 120 today.
11: The New York Mets were hosting the Reds this week and decided to honor the opponent. You know, like a lot of ballparks do, but hey, let's have a food from the opposing city that is visiting us. Skyline Chili Egg Roll.
0: God, no.
11: City
0: God,
11: Field.
0: No. God, no. Absolutely not. Veto.
11: The Reds broadcasters tried it on air.
0: And they threw up.
11: And it did not go well.
0: Veto.
11: I can't imagine this is true. Skyline, who's this? Jim Day said... No. First of all, it's very greasy. He bit it and went, It's not a ringing endorsement, replied play-by-play announcer John Sadak, I believe.
0: Mona Lisa Vito there.
11: Yeah.
0: I am absolutely not. No, by the way, putting chili in an egg roll. Like, we gotta, look, KYP, know your personnel, right? You can't put soupy things in an egg roll. They gotta have a little bit more foundation. You know, especially because Skyline Chili is a more soupier chili, correct? It's more soupy.
11: I think so.
0: I think it's a thinner chili. That's disgusting.
11: This is the lowest point of my career, and I've had some
0: low
11: ones.
0: Oh, my God!
11: Day said.
0: That is so bad!
11: What do the kids say? Mid? This is below mid. Taking one for the team. You guys are killing me.
0: My goodness. He absolutely buried the Skyline Chili Egg Roll. Good for him. All right, second story.
11: Second story. We'll do this one quick so we can get to the third one. A woman wins free Wendy's burgers for a year after a costume contest victory. She dressed up like Wendy with the red hair, the pigtails, all that, to score a year's worth of free Dave's singles.
0: Yeah.
11: 20 contestants took the stage at New York City's Seaport Square. And this nice young lady won. Her name, not important.
0: Pound for pound, best single cheeseburger out there in fast food right now. Go.
11: I like the vegetables on the Wendy's burger. Like, it's good lettuce. It's good pickle.
0: It's good. It's a good tomato.
11: Yeah,
0: it's a good tomato they got on there, without a doubt. I'd probably go Dave Single, too. I'd probably say pound for pound, best single cheeseburger. I'd probably go Dave Single.
11: Yeah.
0: I think you got to give a little bit of love. Now, I haven't had In-N-Out, and I wasn't a big fan of Whataburger. I'm not out on
11: Whataburger. I find them both to be something that if they're not here, so I can't get them, and that makes them better.
0: Yeah.
11: Like a Yingling.
0: I'm a well, Yingling Light might be better than Yingling straight up.
11: Okay.
0: It's like Yingling Flight is
11: what it's
0: called.
11: I've had the Flight, yeah.
0: It's a lighter Yingling. Mm-hmm. It's better, in my opinion. Everyone was freaking out about Yingling, like kind of how they freak out about Spotted Cow. Spotted Cow's better than Yingling. I was never a Yingling guy. I like this new light one. All right, our final story.
11: Citation dismissed after deputy accuses driver of holding her phone while driving. This is a pretty viral video. Months after a Florida woman was pulled over and accused of using her phone with her right hand, she put up her right hand only to show that she does not have a right hand.
0: Oh, I saw this. What a moment. God, it's so good.
11: And she, just the way she dismisses the officer of, no, you are mistaken. I was not using my phone with my right hand. And the officer's like, well, okay, what? How are you so sure? And she holds up
0: so good
11: the right arm that does not have a hand on it. And the officer, she says, so do you just want to call this a day? Hand to God was one of the phrases that she used. Like, the officer didn't believe her. She's like, you weren't using your phone with your right hand? And she goes, hand to God.
0: Literally. That's who's got it. Yeah, yeah. I don't. That was great. I was laughing my ass off when I saw that.
11: She was given a $116 traffic ticket for texting while driving. She fought it in court because obviously, and won.
0: Okay, couple of things here. After my takes on the Skyline Chili and an egg roll, I get a text from Severe. Oh. Didn't you put like some sort of clam chowder inside some strange thing?
11: First off, a burrito. It was
0: chowder
11: a burrito.
0: Is thicker than chili, and I put it in a chimichanga, different casing. Ghost dog text. Hey, McDingling. Did you forget you were going to put a clam chowder in a chimichanga?
11: That's
0: okay,
11: right.
0: It's different than an egg roll. Chimichangas and egg rolls are not the same thing. Be more, you know, be more open minded. No, they're not. Don't shake your head.
11: No,
0: they're different cultures.
11: I mean,
0: they're different things.
11: Yes, but
0: chimichangas and egg rolls. This is not 29 is not 30, and a chimichanga and an egg roll.
11: It's all liquid encased in a
0: yeah,
11: wrap.
0: Yeah, it's
11: of
0: a chowder.
11: Kind.
0: It's a chowder. It's different. It's got potatoes. Okay, it's
11: chili
0: got clam.
11: Has meat. And
0: all right, let's take a break and let's no. Let's take a break and let's really take a deep breath. And then I want to defend myself. And then we'll talk about Texas. Here on Middays with Matt.
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0: All right, a lot of people want to get in on this chimichanga versus egg roll debate. I'm getting multiple text messages from people in the medium, people out of the medium. By the way, I think a lot of these people are connected to each other, and I don't think they all know that they're texting me at the same time about what's going on. But before we get into that conversation, we have to have this conversation. We don't have to have this conversation. We get to have this conversation, a privileged conversation with one of the best writers in the game, Evan Bland of the Omaha World Herald. Evan, if I told you you could have a New England clam chowder chimichanga, you would say what to that?
5: I would channel the line from Jurassic Park that says, just because we could, it doesn't mean that we should. So I think we need to step back and assess the awesome power that we're wielding and see if it's really for the greater good of humanity or if we're just doing it because we can.
0: I mean, a New England clam chowder chimichanga ain't going to kill anybody. I mean, it ain't gonna cause mass havoc, all right? It just might taste a little weird.
5: That's true. I love New England clam chowder for what it's worth.
0: Okay.
5: Like, give me a bowl of that on the East Coast. Like, that's one of the first things I'm going to
0: red
5: seek
0: or,
5: out. But in chimmy,
0: red
5: in
0: or white?
5: Chimichanga form?
0: Ready,
5: go white.
0: White.
5: Go white.
0: Yeah, attaboy.
5: But, you know, what does that look like in chimichanga form? And is that like something you microwave? If that's the case, I'm going to have you eat it first and I'll see what happens to you.
0: To me, it would be almost like biscuits and gravy, but like the gravy's inside the biscuit. That's how I view it. I think it tastes delicious. That's just one man's opinion. Let's get your opinion on things and your facts on things. Let's break down the regional. I mean, everyone's calling this thing the region of death. Everybody's saying that Nebraska got the toughest draw. You had a great article talking about how these two teams, they both hit the ball out of the park. You know, sometimes Haymarket Park can turn into tiny baby ballpark, but at the same time, Nebraska's got, you know, Carson Yasik going today, and you have some questions in terms of the Arizona State rotation. Just kind of give me the full rundown in a way. Give me the whole, maybe whether it be appetizers or whether it be the full entree. How do you see this region breaking out?
5: Well, yeah, I mean, it's definitely objectively one of the more difficult regionals. I mean, Ole Miss was on the hosting bubble until it got upset by Missouri early in the SEC tournament last week. Arizona State was widely projected to be a fringe two seed. And they both move down a level and end up in Lincoln. So, I mean, that's part of it. I think the twist is that Nebraska starts with South Dakota State, which might be the weakest team in the entire 64-team field, just based on, you know, a lot of things, pitching depth, offensive potency, these different things. And they probably ended up in Lincoln because it was cost effective to drive down a few hours from the campus there. So I think Nebraska gets the benefit that comes with a host team with the four seed. I think it gets the benefit in playing the early game, especially on a day like today when weather delays could become a factor, especially later on. Certainly they have the benefit because they just lost once at home all year and the fan support that comes with that. So I do still think it's worth having that home advantage. Like, this is why we've talked for a couple of months about will they host, won't they host? Like, it's for the circumstances that come with today. But, you know, I think Ole Miss is probably a popular two seed to come out of the Lincoln Regional Advance. You look at their pitching. To me, that's a staff that could pitch in College World Series games in a few weeks. Like, they're legitimately a three-man rotation of guys that are going to be pro prospects real soon. They have bullpen depth. Their closer is really good. So, like, that's a team that even if Arizona State beats them tonight, I could see coming back just because they do have those the depth of arms to do it. You know, Arizona State, I think if you're the Sun Devils, you got to win tonight when you have your ace on the mound and Cole Carlone, big junior lefty, and their depth behind him is a little bit murky, and they have some offense for sure. They have some bats at the top. It's kind of a top-heavy lineup, I would say. Like, you look at their top five guys or so, that's where they do most of their damage, and you can kind of navigate through the bottom part of that order a little bit. So, you know, everybody, just like any regional, has their weaknesses and their strengths. I think Nebraska stands out defensively, for one. Like, I think they're the strongest defensive group in this field, and I think offensively they have the balance maybe that some of those other teams don't, where Nebraska is not hitting 100 home runs this year, but they can lay down a bunt and they can execute a hit and run, and they can certainly work counts and walks and get into opponents' bullpens. So we'll see which of those strengths end up playing out over the course of this weekend. But I think ultimately you're in, you're at home, you're going to be playing good competition, so you'll have to be playing well, and we'll see if Nebraska's up for it.
0: Who's the X factor for Nebraska in this regional? Is it one of the bats? Is it one of the longtime starters? Is it one of the transfers? Is it one of the arms? Is it Blackowitz or Katsky? Or whether it be, you know, the guy who's going to be pitching tonight, Carson Yasa? Who's your X factor?
5: I think it's you're probably going to need an arm to do something pretty cool that maybe hasn't done a ton of this year.
0: Sure.
5: Like, you're going to expect Yasa to do his thing tonight against South Dakota State. I would expect Horn or Blackowitz on Saturday, depending on how things go. And then, but like, there's going to come a point where Cooper Katsky is going to have some big innings to eat up, or Tucker Timmerman, they're going to need him to cover, you know, the fifth through the seventh innings or something like that. Jalen Worthley maybe comes in a matchup. So I guess there's not one player, but it just feels like out of that group, kind of that second group of arms, somebody's going to have to come up, because it's you're probably, unless things go great for Nebraska, and maybe they do, maybe they go 3-0 this weekend, but if they don't, if they have to fight back or play a second regional final or something, you're going to need somebody else to do it. And so they've shown it at times, but can they show it at home in a do or die kind of situation? Like, that's kind of the area of this team that's probably been the least established to this point, is whose arm, like, 5 through 8 on this team, who do they trust the most? I think if a couple of those guys step up, I mean, that could be the difference in how Nebraska does this weekend.
0: I'm not going to let you pick Arkansas, but is there another team that you think is the most dangerous that's not hosting a regional in this entire NCAA field? Is there, just pick any team from any regional that's not hosting that you think can make a legitimate run to Omaha?
5: Yeah, I mean, there are a few. I think Coastal Carolina is interesting to me as a two. They were hurt a lot of the year, and so they kind of fell off the national radar. Especially in the rotation, they kind of had to piece it together for a few weekends, and I think they're mostly good to go at this point. They have the experience, they have the coaching staff to do it. I think they're, I'm trying to remember which regional they're in. I think it's right toward the middle nationally, but like that's a team I could see making a run. I'd also look at a team like Tennessee, which is going to North Carolina, and the Heels are, you know, what are they, the fifth national seed, but they're kind of without a single star, and they're kind of good at a lot of things, but not great at any one thing. I think the Vols, just with their ability to hit home runs, with their pitchers that consistently are throwing mid to upper 90s, like that's another team to me that has the talent that could just sort of pop over these next couple of weeks. It's a program mm-hmm. that's been there, done that recently. North Carolina's kind of had trouble getting out of their own regional in recent years. You know, I think the Vols could be this year's, like, quote-unquote, disrespected SEC team that finds a way to get to Omaha.
0: Let's talk, how big of a deal is this, hosting a regional for Will Bolt? Because it's always been interesting to me, Evan Bland, that Will Bolt, you know, he's had undeniable success as the head coach of Nebraska baseball with, you know, they've won back-to-back NCAA or back-to-back Big Ten tournament titles. They've been to back-to-back NCAA now three straight times, right, going to the NCAA tournament. And yet, despite having that success and another NCAA tournament bid a couple of years before that, right, despite having all that success, he still has been a coach that has gotten his fair share of criticism in terms of handling, whether it be the bullpen or the lineup or the bolt ball or red shirts or whatever it might be. But he always had this goal. He always said the goal was to host an NCAA regional. And there were times where people kind of looked at him sideways and said, really? Like, this is what you want to accomplish? I mean, you're not really close enough to doing that yet. And now he accomplished the goal he had. The goal he had was to host a regional. Nebraska's hosting a regional today. How big of a deal is this for Coach Bolt?
5: Yeah, it's a big deal. Like, hearing you lay it out, it kind of reminds me a little bit of how people talk about football. When it's like, well, the CFP is the goal, or playing on the level with Ohio State or Michigan's the goal. And there's kind of like, okay, well, that's good, but how realistic is it? I feel like there was some of those vibes.
0: Yeah.
5: Because to host, I mean, you're talking one of 16 teams to do it out of 300-plus Division I programs. Like, you're a top 5%er at that point. It's really hard to do. They got close in 21. Maybe they would have done it without the league-only schedule. They kind of got close in 24. But like their whole thing has always been, it's about these five-game swings that make the difference between hosting and not, or being in the tournament or not. And they won most of those coin flip games this year. And so here they are in the spot. What I wrote today was like, yeah, you want to win this regional and get out past this weekend for the first time since 2005. And there's pressure, I guess, and anxiety. But I think to me, the overriding vibe of this weekend is like, this is a showcase event. Like, this is the chance to show the country what Nebraska baseball is all about, and sort of showcase the program in the way that men's basketball did in March, and the way that Nebraska softball did last night, and both for the last couple of weeks. And so you think back to 08, like, not even every game was televised. Social media wasn't really a thing at that point. And so this is Nebraska dusting off the welcome mat and sprucing up the old homestead and saying, come on in, let me show you what we've got going on here. And so obviously it would be a disappointment if they don't advance, but I think part of the reality is roughly a third of regional hosts don't advance every year, so it's possible. But I think just the fact that they showed that they could do this again and beat out teams like Ole Miss or Arizona State and some of these other teams that are having to travel, like, that shows maybe where this program could go. And they've got the clubhouse renovation coming, and they're working toward fully scholarshiping their roster, which they're not currently at yet, but they're going to in a couple of years. So I think, an exciting time. It's a pride sort of weekend for the program, and maybe kind of like it was in the 2000s, it could be a taking off point for some bigger things still to come.
0: When are you heading down to the park?
5: Probably when I'm done chatting with you.
0: Okay.
5: Gonna head down and see what kind of crowds are showing up. And Will Bolt talked about back in when he was playing, crowds lining up over the pedestrian bridge, waiting to get in center field. And I full disclosure, I love regional weekend. I think whether Nebraska's home or away, I love covering the event. I love the format, the four teams, the gamesmanship, the pressure that comes with postseason baseball. Like, I think it's going to be a ton of fun.
0: Well, and the strategy, weekend. Right? I mean, there was a lot of conversation about whether or not Yasa should be the guy starting today. And I kind of loved, what did you think of what Bolt said about him and Childress? I loved that he put 10 toes down and said, ladies and gentlemen, I'm the coach. I'm the coach for a reason. This is what I do. Here's how we're handling it. What did you think of that?
5: Yeah, I thought his reasons were solid. To say that, like, this is a guy who's going to set the tone for the weekend and, hey, our guys feed off of emotion and enthusiasm and each other's successes, like, that to me sounds like a coach who knows his team and knows that, like, this is how you get them to respond and get them in the right headspace and, you know, get them rolling in front of the home crowd. I think in a vacuum, if it were just me, I would have looked really hard at going with Horn or Blackowitz or somebody else, not because you're disrespecting South Dakota State or whatever, but because this format is about the key is starting 2-0. If you go 1-1 in either, and that loss comes Friday or Saturday, it doesn't matter. Either way, then you have to play two games Sunday and win again on Monday to advance. And so, like, the way I looked at it was, what's not just the best way for Nebraska to win on Friday and get off to a good start, but what's the best strategy to go 2-0 so you actually get that game of wiggle room later on in the weekend? And so I kind of felt like, hey, save Yasa. If you can't beat South Dakota State with your number two or three, then your chances of getting out of the regional probably aren't great anyway. But, I mean, you got to respect Bolt and Childress for saying, hey, this is how we do it. This is how it's worked for us in the past. This is how our team is wired. These are the coaches that steer the ship to this point, and they feel pretty convicted. So we'll see how it shakes out, and certainly it gives them a great chance to get off on the right foot tonight.
0: Well, before you go 3-0, you got to go 1-0, you know.
5: I mean,
0: it's one of those things where it's, you know, I'm watching the East Carolina-Tennessee game right now, right? And Tennessee is the host of this regional. They're tied 1-1 through 5, right? So it's one of those things where you can say what you want about, oh, they're, you know, a mid-major school, they're not a power school. Well, you know what? South Dakota State, not a lot of people gave them a big chance to go ahead and beat Oral Roberts at the Summit League Conference Tournament Championship. And they did that. And so, yeah, you're right. They're probably the weakest amongst all of the seeds in the field when you look at holistically from what they did this season. And I think it's a great observation from you. I kind of thought the same thing, that they probably got this regional so they could take the bus down here a little bit easier compared to, you know, having to go to California or having to go to, you know, the East Coast or wherever it might be. But they're hot. This is a hot team. This is a team that had to get hot in order to be here. So I imagine, too, Coach Bold and Coach Childress probably took that in stride as well.
5: Yeah, I think so. Like, they backed up what they said all week, which was, we're going to respect our opponent. Yeah, we play South Dakota State in the midweek once or twice a year, but this isn't a midweek, and we're not going to treat it that way. And to their credit, like, that's how they're playing this thing, is straight up. And you're right. Like, you see it in college baseball. Like, I will be curious to see how the tournament plays out this year, but my sense is, you're going to see a little bit more parity again, kind of like you did last year, because of the transfer portal. And certainly sometimes that means guys move up and the rich get richer. But you saw a lot of examples, and like, this was Murray State last year, of guys who started at SEC programs or power locales, and they didn't maybe get the playing time that they wanted, or maybe they got a little bit of a better scholarship or NIL offer somewhere else. And so they go and they develop and they break out somewhere else. Like, in baseball, sometimes you have late bloomers as well. So, like, South Dakota State has guys like that. They have guys who played in bigger programs or were in junior college, and are, you know, it's so, like, they could do it. Everyone has ability and talent now, and so I think Nebraska probably has a healthy respect for what South Dakota can do, which incidentally beat Nebraska in 23 and 24 in Lincoln, and so they're not leaving anything to chance. They're going to put their best foot forward and treat this weekend in terms of their rotation order the same way they have every weekend, and it's worked out pretty well for them to this point.
0: Well, also too, Evan Bland, it is baseball. I mean, it just random crap happens, man, and just the sport pans out the way that it pans out, which is why, you know, everyone freaks out about basketball, the not having a Cinderella, not having the 13 or 14 or 15 seed make a run. I just think, because of the nature of the sport, you're never going to have to worry about that in baseball, where, you know, pretty consistently over the last couple of years, we have gotten the Murray States and the Oral Roberts and kind of the mid-major teams that make those long runs. So very interesting to see everything that pans out. Merry Christmas. I'm happy that you're very excited for this weekend. And I'm happy for you, too, that you don't got to travel, really, to go to a regional. You just get to pull the car out of the parking lot, take a nice little stroll over to Haymarket Park, and see all the people who are already probably hanging and banging right now, drinking some Busch Light outside of the park.
5: That's right. It's going to be fun. We'll maybe see if there's an attendance record to break today, too. We'll see how it goes.
0: Okay. All right. We'll keep our eyes on that. Thank you so much, Evan. We will, if Nebraska gets to the Super Regional, we will definitely be in contact with you. So we appreciate you greatly.
5: Sounds good, man.
0: All right. Talk to you
5: soon. Good talking with you.
0: Good talking to you as always. Evan Bland, the Omaha World Herald.
11: To go along with that conversation of respecting your opponent and anything can happen in baseball, we go to the Auburn Regional.
0: Let's go. That is the regional that Nebraska or any of the teams who win this regional, they would end up playing them, right?
11: I'm pretty sure
0: that is the case, but continue. I'm sorry.
11: Auburn, a -2100 favorite. After one half inning, trails Milwaukee, a team that is 6 games below 500, 4-0.
0: Let's go, Milwaukee!
11: So, I mean, long way to go. Auburn hasn't even had an at-bat yet, but...
0: You dub end, baby!
11: Yeah.
0: What are the...
11: The Panthers?
0: They're the Panthers. I didn't know if they were the Panthers or the Cougars.
11: Yeah.
0: I forget. University of Wisconsin-Milwaukee was that we, U.S. Bank, where my dad worked, they hired a lot of people out of UWM. And so there was a lot of people I grew up with, or grew up around, rather, who went to the University of Wisconsin-Milwaukee. My cousin Dan went to the UWM.
11: There you go. And you are correct. The winner of the Lincoln Regional plays the winner,
0: yes,
11: of the Auburn Regional.
0: Look, baseball Matt, look at me.
11: Look at you.
0: Incredible.
11: So
0: I
11: proud.
0: Do want to say, Schaefer is right. Out of all of the sports, baseball definitely the lowest on the totem pole. But I was a little offended when he goes, "You knew who Alex Gordon was?" Yes, I knew who. I'm not an expert, but I'm not inept either. You know, I'm like, I'm not even a novice on baseball. It's just like, I'm not like you sickos. We have a baseball station, by the way. You love baseball more than anything. Happer loves baseball. Schaefer loves baseball. Bishop, I mean, that's his baby boy. I mean, it's incredible. It's me and Peterson who are like Peterson's just a football junkie, you know.
11: He's some would say pervert, but yeah.
0: Yeah. That's something that I can't even compete with. I'm more football, basketball adjacent at this point. And hockey, even though I did not watch the game the other night.
11: We're a well-rounded station.
0: We have to talk about playoff hockey. We have to talk about the fact that the Carolina Hurricanes and the Las Vegas Golden Knights are going to play an incredibly competitive Stanley Cup final, which I'm predicting will go to 7. Let's mark that. So next time I'm right there, we can go ahead and play that to Suave. Schaefer is texting us.
11: Hi, Schaefer. Hi, Mike.
0: Auburn is a 4 and Nebraska is 13. There you go. Yeah, we knew that. Tennessee is not hosting regional.
11: It's
0: believe
11: Chapel Hill regional, yeah.
0: Oh, okay. But they're playing Eastern Carolina.
11: Right.
0: I just kind of got that wrong. Schaefer goes, now make this correction after that outburst. Thank you, Schaefer. I appreciate that. Let's go ahead. Let's hit a break. Let's talk about the state of Texas. Everybody loves Texas. Don't they love Texas?
11: These weirdos. We got to talk about this.
0: I kind of love it. Do you not?
11: No.
0: This is like a classic little brother, big brother argument.
11: It's a fictitious pissing contest.
0: Yes, I know. But in May, when we're not playing any games,
11: no, okay,
0: I would argue
11: okay.
0: that fictitious pissing contests are the best way to pass time. I'm going to be real with you. I'd rather have a fictitious pissing contest as opposed to annual conference meetings and a bunch of litigation
11: okay.
0: and
11: yeah.
0: bills.
11: Sure.
0: Do you want to read a bunch of papers or do you want Cody Campbell tweeting at Steve Sarkisian?
11: Whatever
0: I know what side
11: Ted
0: I want
11: Cruz
0: to be on.
11: Off my TV.
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7: Beer forecast this afternoon, isolated showers and highs around the mid to upper 70s. Tonight, partly to mostly cloudy, chance of a shower or thunderstorm, lows in the mid 60s. Tomorrow, sticking with those rain chances, although you'll have some dry time, and temperatures creeping up around 80. I'm meteorologist Ainsley Goble with KUTV Newswatch 7.
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8: All right, we have a lot of ground. 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
9: Okay, okay.
8: We have...
9: Got to focus up.
8: No, we got to talk about egg rolls. We have to talk about chimichangas.
9: A lot of people want you to address the allegations there, yes.
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9: Okay.
8: We also have to talk about Texas. 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

0: You can go ahead to 1620thezone.com to enter in for a chance to win two $25 gift vouchers for just $25. So there you go. Cheeseburgers, always a great place to go and get cheeseburgers or hot dogs or whatever your little heart or, more importantly, stomach desires. All right, first, talking about stomachs. The New England clam chowder chimichanga, okay? This stems from, first, by the way, of my want to open up a chimichanga restaurant where we have two sections of the menu, Latinos and Gringos, okay? And on the Latino side, we'll serve all of the Latin things that your heart desires. And on the Gringo side, which probably will end up selling better than the Latino side, if we're being honest, we will sell Philly cheesesteak chimichanga, buffalo chicken chimichanga, right? Maybe like a fusion of like roasted poblano chimichanga. That's always a something. A pizza chimichanga would be good, a good one too. I proffered up the opinion that I think if you put a little goop of New England clam chowder in a chimichanga, it would taste pretty good. Chowder is awesome. It's potatoes. It's clams. Maybe put a little crackers in there as well to get a crunch inside the chimichanga. Mm-hmm. I think it would be delicious. And by the way, a chimichanga and an egg roll are very different things. Yes, do you have to deep fry both things in order to make them? Absolutely. But do they have different structures? All right, do they have different foundations? Do you eat them completely differently? Yes, you do. Chimichanga is more of a fork and knife thing. Okay? Egg roll is all hand food. You can't just put Skyline chili in a chimichanga. Also, too, I want to proffer up the opinion that Skyline chili a lot thinner, a lot soupier than chowder. All soups are all chowders are soups, but not all soups are chowders.
1: We looked
0: chowders
1: this
0: is
1: up
0: very
1: earlier
0: different.
1: This week, yes.
0: Chowders is thicker. I think it would go great inside a chimichanga. Okay, my father. Mike Schaefer was very disappointed in my dad this morning because I had not seen the movie Brian's Song. Schaefer then had me text my father, "Why haven't you shown me Brian's Song?" Mr. McMaster has responded.
1: Oh, okay, yeah.
0: Wow! Exclamation point. I have no idea why I have never watched Brian's Song with you. It's one of my favorite movies, and I've watched it several times over the last 40 years.
1: Your dad's at that right age, yep.
0: Billy Dee Williams played Gale Sayers in that movie, and he's the same guy who was Lando Calrissian in Star Wars Empire Strikes Back and Return of the Jedi. Next time you come in, we'll watch the movie for sure. There you go.
1: Look at you guys.
0: Thanks,
1: crossing
0: Dad.
1: One off the list.
0: Well, we'll just end up watching Wimbledon, you know. He loves that movie with Paul Bettany. That's like
1: The movie, not...
0: No. He loves the movie Wimbledon with Paul Bettany. That is his go-to flick. Anytime we sit down. Or he loves watching the first Harry Potter Deathly Hallows movie.
1: Oh, really?
0: Deathly Hallows Part 1 is like... he's probably watching one of those two films. That's a Mike McMaster film. We probably should get Mike to text his top 10 Mike McMaster movies.
1: Oh,
0: it's a hodgepodge of just actions and not a whole lot of dramas, but some of which have some plots in them. He loves that Star Trek movie with Chris Pine, the first one.
1: The first, yeah.
0: Okay. Yeah, with, who was Spock in that movie? I forget the actor's name. Very well-accomplished actor. Very good actor. And also has Zoe Saldana in that movie as well. That guy, he's kind of, has he fallen off? I thought he was in a big TV show.
1: He's on a TV show. Yeah. Zach Quinto.
0: It is Quinto. Mm-hmm. I think we used to say like Quinto or something like that. We used to like add a little accent to that. J-Man's got it, Zach Quinto. By the way, J-Man is riding the wave of what we're bitching about this week. I've seen more and more people complaining about the fact that this is the year that Nebraska was supposed to play Tennessee. And now everyone's complaining about the schedule in terms of how hard the schedule is going to be. But then now more people are being like, well, you know, it'd be harder if they weren't cowards and played Tennessee. There's even some like Tennessee accounts that are getting in on the Nebraska's cowards for not playing the Volunteers this year.
1: I think that's fair. I think that's something you have to take into account.
0: I don't think you have to take it into account. I don't think that has to be taken into account in any way, shape, or form.
1: Hey, we're going
0: to
1: catch a lot of bleep if we do this. Are you okay with that?
0: I just think you have to take it on the chin. When you're the one who pulls out of a non-conference power matchup, right?
1: Which a lot of people are doing now. It's not just Nebraska.
0: And when you look at the first 3 weeks of the season, you go, Louisville Ole Miss is one of the best non-com matchups of the first 2 weeks of the season. Like, you know, like to your point, a lot of teams have done that. I don't think you have to take that into account in any way, shape, or form when you look at Nebraska's current schedule and the record they might have, but you have to take it on the chin of that's a decision that you made, and if people are going to make fun of you about it, then fine, whatever. Okay, who cares? Go ahead and play your games. Speaking about people making fun of people, which the Big Ten and the SEC annual meetings have really just turned into a lot of pot shots from different coaches. John Summerall being like, oh, I would never have left Tulane if I couldn't coach them in the college football playoff. That's not a shot, by the way. You know, that's what he literally had to say. Then he had Lane Kiffin being like, yeah, we would have won the national championship if I was still coaching at Ole Miss. And then the current head coach of Ole Miss who coached that team during the playoff goes, nah, we still would have lost in the semifinals to Miami. So Steve Sarkisian, who Sark's been saying a lot of things, pretty big season for Sark, considering the fact that his team was ranked number one overall in the preseason last year and was the first team since 2012 USC to not finish the season top 10 after starting the season number one overall.
1: Mm-hmm.
0: Little fun fact there. Sark made a comment saying there is a team in our state that if we played their schedule with our twos and threes, we would make the college football playoff. Joey McGuire had the very funny response of saying, is he talking about me? talking about my team? Talking about, there ain't no way. What do you mean? How can you be hating from outside the club when you can't even get in? What are you talking about, Sark? You talking about me? So, Joey McGuire and Cody Moneybags Campbell laid it on the table and just said, all right, look, you play Texas State, you play ACU, we'll buy our teams out. We will, even Joey McGuire and Cody Campbell have gone as far as to say, we'll buy out Texas's opponent so you don't have to play them and you can play us. I don't know if there's been any update on this, but I'm pretty sure it's just gone quiet on the Longhorns' end in terms of whether or not they'd be willing to impromptu just go, all right, screw playing our cupcake team. We're going to go ahead and play a Texas Tech team with aspirations to make the college football playoff. And when we're talking about $40 to $50 million rosters, Texas Tech is not a roster where you go, oh, yeah, they went cheap this year. No, they have spent a lot of money, whether it be through high school recruiting or through transfer portal recruiting. I love the spin zone from Texas Tech. Texas, by the way, already has a very hard schedule. They have the third hardest strength of schedule in the country this season. Texas Tech has the 63rd hardest schedule in college football. Is Texas wrong? Is Sark wrong in terms of what he said with Texas Tech having an overall cupcake schedule? No, he is not wrong. He's not wrong at all. This is,
1: I don't know if their twos and threes would make the CFP.
0: You know what?
1: But he's right. We've pointed this out previously.
0: They play Abilene Christian, yeah. Oregon State, Houston, Sam Houston, Colorado, Arizona State, Cincinnati, Arizona, West Virginia, Oklahoma State, Baylor, and TCU.
1: I think their twos might be able to make the CFP.
0: Dude, I don't know, man. Like, their twos are very talented as well. There's not going to be a team here that's going to be ranked in the top 10 to begin the year. They might have one or two teams that are ranked in the top 25 in the preseason on the schedule. This is not a hard schedule whatsoever. If you want to look at Texas's schedule, the third... Now, granted, like, Texas Tech plays in the Big 12. Texas plays in the SEC. Those two are very different in terms of the quality of team. Here is Texas's schedule. They play Texas State, Ohio State, UTSA, Tennessee, Oklahoma, Florida, Ole Miss, Mississippi State, Missouri, LSU, Arkansas, and Texas A&M. Ohio State will be in the college football playoff. Tennessee very well could be in the college football playoff. Oklahoma made the college football playoff last year. Ole Miss is going to have Trinidad Shambliss. They could be in contention for the college football playoff again this season, and they still got a ton of talent. LSU spent a whole lot of money on this roster and have Lane Kiffin. They could end up being in the college football playoff. And Mike Elko and Texas A&M was in the CFP last season. That is a very hard schedule. And it would be a lot harder if you took away Texas State and you added Texas Tech. I like the spin zone from Tech, though, because they know that they're going to come out of this looking pretty good, right? Yeah. You're going to complain about our schedule. You're going to say that, hey, we're playing a cupcake schedule and your twos and threes could go undefeated or make the college football play. Fine, we'll play you. They're like the little brother being like, oh, you're bigger, you're strong. Well, okay, well, let's fight.
1: Well, no, I don't want to fight. I don't want to fight. And,
0: And the bigger brother's like, why would I fight you? I'm already fighting all these other people. Yeah. I already got it tough as it is. I don't need to fight you to prove anything. Like, that's schedules are, especially now in the college football playoff, you play your schedule to prove, hey, we're good enough to be in the college football playoff. Texas does not need to play or not need to add Texas Tech to their schedule to prove whether or not they can be in the college football playoff. They already have all that covered. Texas Tech honestly benefits from playing Texas because you're going to look at that Texas Tech schedule, and like I mentioned, you got Oregon State, Houston, Sam Houston, Colorado, Arizona State. They lose one of those games. They lose two of those games. You know, they might end up being in the situation that Notre Dame was in, where Notre Dame, you know, went 0-2, won 10 games in a row, didn't make the college football playoff because they didn't play anybody good enough in between playing Miami and Texas A&M. I don't see a team on here that's even akin to what Texas A&M or Miami was last season in comparison to what Notre Dame had to fight through. So I think Tech, honestly, is like, yeah, we kind of need to play a team like it'd be beneficial.
1: Tech in the background like yelling, Texas. I'll pay you $1 billion if you fight me. I bet you won't fight me. I'll give you $1 billion. And like knowing that I'm never going to have to come up with the money because.
0: So I think that this is maybe it's petty. I think Tech knows Texas is going to say absolutely not. Yeah. Why would we do this? And then you know what Texas Tech is going to do, and you know what their fans on Twitter are going to do. They're going to parade around like they went 1-0, right? They're going to they're going to celebrate Texas saying no to playing in week one as if it's a victory against Texas. You know, and they're going to say, oh, you're too scared to play us, or you don't want to do it. No, I think that Texas is like, what do I have to benefit playing another incredibly difficult game in this landscape of college football? But at the same time, I kind of like McGuire and Campbell standing on business. Kind of like them saying, F you.
1: Yeah, if you can get the game.
0: Yeah, if you want to play your twos and threes, we'll buy out Abilene Christian, we'll buy out Texas State. And you know what? Abilene Christian and Texas State might be like, okay, we'll take our money. We don't have to travel to Lubbock. We don't have to travel over to Arlington. Fine. We just get this money for free. Perfect. Thank you. We'll play another game. It's very funny to me. Very funny to me that what occurred. And, you know, I like McGuire kind of sticking it to Sarkisian a little bit. John goes, wait a minute here. I've been told that Nebraska has the hardest college football schedule ever seen in 2026. I mean, John, come on, man. It's a hard schedule. You're playing three teams that were in the college football playoff last year. I still think about that Iowa team last year, and if I'm an Iowa Hawkeye fan, like, you're happy that you had the season that you had, you win 8 regular season games, all that type of jazz, but I'm looking at that team, and with the record amount of draft picks they had for the Hawkeyes, you're like, that. There were teams, and everyone's known this, like, Iowa's had rosters where they win 10 games, and you're like, how the hell did they win 10 games? How the hell did they win 9 games with that team? That offense was awful. I think last year was the opposite. I think Iowa won 8 games last year, and you'll go, how did they only win 8? That was a pretty damn good football team. They had a lot of really good things going for them. They nearly beat Oregon at home. That USC loss will always, that's how they, especially with how they played in the first half and then the kind of the collapse they had in the second half, that one's always going to be sour for them, and it should be sour for them. They shouldn't have lost that game. But you got to play Iowa. You got to play a Washington team with one of the best quarterbacks in the country. And then you also got to play or Illinois, who Illinois, I think a lot of teams, people will be fading them because you don't know how that quarterback situation is going to work out. You don't know how Caden Hauser is really going to look. The last time we saw Caden Hauser in the Big Ten, it didn't look very good. Same time, I think that Brett Bielema deserves a tremendous amount of respect for what they've been able to build over there in Champaign. Granted, they've lost a lot, especially on that offensive line and a little bit on the offensive line as well. But I think that what Bielema has been able to build, I'm not going to be the guy that's going to tell you, hey, traveling to Champaign, Illinois is going to be a walk in the park. It absolutely will not be. All right, let's hit a break. We'll hit some local stories. Trey Taylor, we'll also talk about a little volleyball here on Middays with Matt before we're joined by Austin Jacobson at 1 and Balls at 120 here on the 1620 The Zone Radio Network.
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11: Well, that actually got Tyler to write us into the Equitable Bank inbox. He's using the analogy of eating meals that are prepared for us by unpaid people. This happens more than you may have realized. Big family meals, Thanksgiving, going to a dinner party, weddings, maybe our significant other. Even strangers host dinner parties. These people make the meal for the joy of it and because they value the experience that comes with it, and not because they are getting paid, because paying the people who fed us in these circumstances would cheapen the experience. This is even in the context of money exchanging hands in all of these situations. Food is purchased, facilities were purchased, yet we don't necessarily pay the people making the food. These are a completely different experience from going to a restaurant, just like college is different from the NFL. Adding the same revenue systems into college football is akin to paying your grandma for her home-cooked meal. It cheapens it. And you might as well just go to a restaurant with professional chefs, in this case, the NFL. He says, I know the analogy isn't perfect, but I do think it captures the mystic allure of amateur sports, with people playing because they value the competition and the fans and the idea of winning something that would last generations. I know athletes were never truly fully amateur, but they were more like a can for donations at a church potluck than professional chefs. Which is an interesting way to see this argument. And I'm sure there's some holes you could probably shoot into the analogy, you know, of Tyler's. But I do agree that there is a sentiment that there are people who enjoyed watching college sports because you felt like you were watching athletes who, for lack of a better term, were playing for the name on the front of their uniform, not for the name on the back of their uniform.
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0: All right, a couple local things here before we get to a call that is going to be very entertaining. First off, Nebraska basketball hired a new strength and conditioning coach, Michael Chapman, strength and conditioning coach for the last 15 years. Started when he was 21, very impressive stuff. Comes from LSU, who was their strength and conditioning coach. Now the new strength and conditioning.
1: The LSU-Nebraska rivalry continues.
0: It does continue. Kurt Joseph, who was awesome at his job. I mean, everybody talked about Kurt Joseph and the job he did from strength and conditioning for Nebraska Cornhuskers always speaks very highly of him and really challenged Nebraska every single year mentally and physically. It is a pretty big loss for Nebraska for Kurt Joseph to no longer be their strength and conditioning coach. He has the same job with the New Orleans Pelicans, so congratulations to Kurt, but all sources indicate pretty good hire for Nebraska basketball strength and conditioning. Also, as well, Elite 11 competition for Trey Taylor. This is a big moment for Trey to go ahead and get his elusive fifth star if he's going to end up having that ranking. Obviously, it's something that he wants. It's something that he wants to accomplish. Also, too, would be a pretty damn good look for Nebraska if they were to have another five-star quarterback. We all know how the other one turned out. But still be pretty fun for Matt Rhule to kind of brag and boast, hey, we're pretty damn good at recruiting quarterbacks here at Nebraska. And finally, this was a news story, I think, from about 2 days ago, but we want to mention it. Brooke Nunneviller, no longer going to be with the Omaha Supernovas for volleyball. I think it's a pretty big loss on both sides. I think it's a pretty big loss for the Supernovas, considering the fact, you know, obviously she's a really good player. But they put a lot of stock in her, man. They all the billboards you see, it's Brooke Nunneviller right there for the Omaha Supernovas. When you go to Hy-Vee, who's the Omaha Supernova that, you know, is raised to the rafters that you could see all the time? It's Brooke Nunneviller. She was, you know, if not the face already, you know, becoming the face of volleyball here in Omaha. I think, honestly, I just think she was the face of the Supernovas, plain and simple. And I think it's a big loss for them, for her to no longer be on the roster, considering the fact they put so much time and put so much investment in her, and you need somebody to be the face of a new team and a new league in this city. I also think it's a loss for Brooke, though. I don't know, wherever she goes next, I don't know how much more investment you can get from a team in terms of putting you out there and marketing you as much as she was being marketed. And on top of that, you're in the volleyball state. Nebraska is the volleyball state. We are the groundbreaking state when it comes to this sport. I feel like it was a pretty damn good position to be in from just a marketing and like an exposure perspective for Brooke Nunneviller. Be very interesting to see what she does next in her volleyball career. Let's go to the Prairie Flower Casino Zone hotline. We only got 2 minutes, Random Mike, so make them good and make them quick. What do you got for me, buddy boy? Good to hear from you.
14: Just want to say how likable the other sports are in Nebraska, if you're an Husker fan. And this softball team, man, talk about every transfer panning out. And maybe the transfer of all time in the history of the university. It's just fun to watch, and it's great to see. And football, hey, we'll see what happens. Maybe he's got some better assistance this time.
0: Yeah, absolutely. Absolutely. Maybe that'll be the difference. You got anything else for baseball? Are you excited for baseball?
14: Absolutely. And another likable team, wouldn't you say?
0: Oh, I would, 1,000,000%. I think, Mike, when you win, you're likable, at least for Nebraska. Like, I think when Nebraska teams win, it inherently makes them likable. I think that's just kind of how I view it at this point. In my experience, and I know I'm young, but in my experience of Nebraska sports, I'm sure people can point out teams that won that they did not necessarily like, but, you know, pretty recently, and maybe other things have to factor into it, every Nebraska team that I've seen has won has been pretty likable.
14: Yeah, and I'm really curious to see what Moyer does Let me tell you something. His dad is an all-timer, truly one of the great major league careers ever for a guy that didn't have that much talent. And he's into getting people to perform better. He wrote a book. I don't know if you're interested. His dad wrote a book in honor of Harvey Dorfman, one of the great sports psychologists. And I'm just wondering the connection to this team. And we'll see what happens. But the baseball team's got a shot.
0: What, Jamie Moyer played on, 16 different Major League Baseball teams or something like that? I mean, Mac probably grew up in a lot of different cities. I don't know his story, but wouldn't be surprised if he was some sort of a baseball nomad growing up. But, yeah, cool stuff. Great insight, Mike. I appreciate it as always. We've got to let you go and hit a break here because we're about to be joined by Austin. But thanks for calling as always. See ya. Random Mike, everybody. The man, the myth, the legend. A man. He's not a myth or a legend. He's just a man. Austin Jacobson joining us next.
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0: Hey, well, let's give a quick little shout out. It's somebody's birthday today.
1: Paul Skeens.
0: Congrats. Kyle Crooks, Nebraska's play-by-play announcer of the Husker Radio Network. It's Kyle's birthday. What
1: is
0: a great
1: really?
0: Day to have a birthday. Oh, my God. Hi, Austin Jacobson. Shout out Kyle Crooks. It's his birthday. Yeah, they announced it today on Twitter. I wonder who else's birthday it is today.
1: John F. Kennedy's. That's right.
0: Is it actually?
1: It is.
5: Happy birthday, Josh Hodson.
0: There you go,
5: what
0: Austin.
5: A day. Oh. What a day.
1: Thanks for getting the date right, Austin.
5: I'm for sure the first.
0: Your wife told me the wrong date, all right? Your wife steered me wrong.
1: She did. She really did.
5: Wow. Matt McMaster pranked on his own show? When could that ever happen?
0: You two. You two are thick as thieves. You two always, you're always conspiring. I never trust you two. You're like.
5: We'll have a full week to conspire, too. Are you excited about that?
0: I am very excited. Austin Jacobson, when I take my week off in the summer, it'll just be middays with Austin. We can just make a package and everything like that. Yeah. It'll be like a NASCAR. You know, when they have a completely different paint scheme, we'll just do that for middays with Austin. I believe the week leading up to 4th of July. So thank you for filling in for me. It means a lot.
5: I do my best to do what I can. I just can't wait to start the Reddit threads on 1620, you know, the r/1620. Just be like, what's going on with Austin Jacobson on Middays with Matt?
0: Oh, my God. He's so much better. And he's more handsome. That's incredible. They need to hire him.
5: Yes.
0: Yeah.
5: We're very chimney rocking it today. So we're trying.
0: You're definitely more Jimmy Neutron than usual today. Now, did you see my mustache and decide I'm going to do a mustache as well, or was this just a natural occurrence?
1: Yeah, is this a young people thing? What the hell's going on?
0: Yeah, why do we both have mustaches right now?
5: No, I forgot to shave for like 4 days, and so I decided I'm just keeping this. So, yeah, we'll see how far this goes. I don't have to go to any high school games for some time, so I figured if I'm going to look like a predator, I better do it now. So.
0: Good point. I think yours is more like 21st century good-looking mustache, and mine is definitely more like filled-out rodeo mustache. I feel like we have two different mustaches going.
5: Yeah, you definitely look like you're an extra in the Dahmer series on Netflix.
0: Okay, thanks.
5: But
0: I appreciate that. I was more so going for like I look like a Riley Green, you know, cover band guy. Riley Green cover band guy.
5: I was like, why would you pick such a political character? But no, you. That
0: Who do you think I picked?
5: I was thinking of Riley.
0: Are you saying
5: my bad?
0: Marjorie Taylor Greene? Is that who? Is that her name? Or is that who?
1: That is good.
0: Okay,
1: job, Matt.
0: Thank you. Yeah, look, wow. Middays with Matt does politics. Isn't that incredible?
1: Don't make me play
5: You should start. Do the political side.
0: You want my political takes? You think my You think my sports takes are bad? Do the whole thing. Have you heard this one?

0: We keep adding to our Stibbs part of our wall here. We just keep adding more and more things that Stibbs created. We just keep dropping.
1: Gone right but not forgotten. R.I.P. Stibbs.
0: R.I.P. Stibbs. Team clap for Stibbs.
2: He's somewhere out there, you know, catching home run balls in space, in heaven. His thing.
0: Has he caught a home run ball before? Is that like a thing that Stibbs did?
2: No,
0: I almost caught a foul ball. Did you see that in the Big Ten Network? The long foul ball against Oregon. I nearly caught it right in my hands. How have you been? Are you like doing anything now? Like, what are you doing? Like, what's your job?
2: I'm just doing my day to day right now. So, you know, show producing, all that sort of thing. But yeah, right now it's pretty light for old Austin. So, high school sports wrapped up, championships this week with boys golf and tennis, and then we'll have College World Series coverage, just like you guys will, coming up here in the next coming weeks. And after that, we do have our NEB Prep 7-on-7 tournament that I'll be at. I heard you in the last segment talk, obviously, about Trey Taylor. Mike Sutter announced it today, too, but Trey will be throwing at Bellevue West.
0: Nice.
2: So if anyone wants to see two Power 5 quarterbacks compete in 7-on-7 tournaments, you can see Omaha Westside's Braylon Warren. And you can see Millard South's Trey Taylor compete at the 7-on-7 tournament coming up in a couple weeks. So
0: definitely would
2: well
0: be
2: worth the price of admission.
0: I couldn't agree more. And definitely would be remiss not to mention we've talked about Trey being in the Elite 11 contest, but Braylon Warren will also be in the Elite 11 contest. So hey, two Nebraska prep quarterbacks going to be competing in, you know, the On3 Elite 11 contest. I don't know, someone would smarter than me and probably with more history than me could probably comment if that's happened before, if we've had multiple guys in Nebraska go and compete at the same Elite 11 contest in the same year.
2: Yeah, off the going top off the of top your of my head, I know like Jet Tamala, obviously. Then you had Danny Kalen from previous.
0: Oh, with Christian A, yeah, Ellsworth. That'd be a good one. Yeah, probably
2: Christian Ellsworth would have been. I don't think Heinrich Harburg was invited to any Elite 11 camps. I could be wrong about that. But
1: he should have been after that Jimmy John's throw.
0: Did you? Who recorded?
2: But you know what? There's more than likely a chance that Zane Flores and then as well as
0: Danny Kalen
2: might have been there at the same time. Yeah, if they were in the same class, but I would have to look that up.
0: Let's talk about that Heinrich Harburg throwing a Jimmy John sandwich. You had some great intel, some great reporting, a slim five at Jimmy John's. Very, very good on you to find out what type of sandwich. I was going to guess, based on the trajectory, it was probably a Pepe. I thought there might have been a little bit more weight behind that, but a slim five, very impressive. That was 35 yards. Ravi did the math. Insane. I don't know if I could throw a football 35 yards, let alone a sandwich a 35 yards across a track. And a dot, by the way.
2: Yeah, Ravi and I are considering trying to go about this and see if we can replicate it in any way. Now, what we have also come to find out, you know, this is the hard-hitting investigative journalism you bring me on for.
0: Absolutely.
2: That was actually the second sandwich that Heinrich had tossed. So that was... The first sandwich was Hazel's. The second was actually another Kearney Catholic Stars sandwich that was also delivered. So he had tossed two. So maybe had a couple of warm-up, you know, run the shoulder, that sort of thing. But he tossed that thing. He was ready for it. So, and don't forget, he's fresh off of a plane coming from Carolina. So he was, you know, getting there to Burke Stadium first thing in the morning and tossing it and hitting dimes right at Saturday morning at Burke.
0: They should have made that a Husker game competition, sandwich throwing. How far can you huck the sandwich? Enough of this. Remember they did the rodeo with the automated bowls?
2: Yeah, that was
0: the way you shake your head. Did the Husker games just pain you? Did you just hate covering that? Was that one of the more longer days of Austin Jacobson?
2: No, so I didn't have to cover it necessarily, but there were other people that I remember listening to it on the Huskers radio network, and poor Jessica Cootie and Damon Benning at the time. And you'll recall you did mention obviously Kyle Crooks, who is his birthday today, was not hired at the time, so they did not have a football play by play or an audio director at the time. So those poor two were trying to just navigate like the, you know, 3 or 4 hours of programmed sold coverage that they have to provide for the entire state across the Husker radio network. And they were doing their best and I commend them for it. But man, there were just sometimes you could tell they were like, I don't even know what to describe what's happening out here.
0: Damon was catching a punt at one point in the
2: competition. If the giant meteor is coming towards Earth, I think all of us as Husker fans should elect to say, let's just scrap all of the cool stuff like the 90s films and, you know, the Jordan Westerkamp catches and all that sort of stuff. Let's just put the Husker games out there and say this was American football and see what the next civilization makes of that. So that way they can try to determine what exactly was going on.
0: Yeah, in the third quarter, we got to get the mechanical bulls out, right? That's what we got to do, right? We got, or we're in the fourth quarter, we're going to put a bunch of dummies, the automated dummies, and have them go across the field and watch all the backup quarterbacks just completely miss. That was something.
2: That was also, it was the first time we did see one TJ Lateef. People forget. It was the first time we did see TJ
0: Lateef. Was that the birth of the Teefies, the Husker games?
2: I think it was. Had to have been.
0: What is
2: going
0: to be the...
2: Houston Christian.
0: What are we going to call the people who want Danny Kalen to start at some point during the season? Are what the Dannies?
2: Oh, who want Kalen's?
0: Yeah.
2: That's a good one.
0: We need
2: how about the Canines? That's an easy one.
0: Oh, my God. That was so easy for you. The Canines.
2: Yeah.
0: That was, no, that'd totally be what it would be. Softball, you catching in the game yesterday?
2: Yeah, I notably tweeted. People got mad at me that I tweeted that I was like, the Huskers are upsetting my sleep schedule. I was tired. I was watching the bet on YouTube TV and my phone on my bed. I was doing my best.
0: Do,
2: but
0: do people not know that you have to wake up early? You got to wake up pretty early, don't you?
2: I know. I try our best. But to be fair, that was just, I mean, it was hard to actually fall asleep because that was just one of the ultimate gladiator battles I've ever seen in sports. Just watching two teams that refuse to die. Yeah. And I'll be honest, it was weird because of kind of a lot of just the Husker fandom when you are naturally a Husker football fan and we've gotten the air let out of the tire so many times just in that sport. I never got that feeling watching the softball team. Like, it was almost the same as watching volleyball fall to Texas A&M, where it was like, well, they're going to figure out a way to get this done. I'm not worried about it. And then, inevitably, when volleyball lost, it was like, whoa, that's just shocking. That was like the pit in your stomach. That never came, obviously, because the Huskers found a way to do it. But I said that I said it earlier this morning as well, but I thought it was very, very interesting watching online people talking about how, well, you know, Jordy Fromm is coming up to bat first. It's going to be over. She's going to walk this off. And no, it was
0: everybody
2: all
0: else.
2: Jordy Fromm's friends.
0: It was
2: everybody
0: else. It was
2: all them making the big plays. And obviously, Jordy had a fantastic game. The resolve, the ability to continue having an excellent day inside of the circle when it's not your day at the plate. But everybody else stepping up when they needed to. I thought it was just one of the more fantastic just sporting events that I've seen in real time. And the venue, the environment, every part of it was just, it was just fantastic.
0: I will say that when the ball goes over Samantha Bland's head and Johnson scores, and then immediately the next at bat is Jordy and Jordy is out, you're like, oh, damn. Like, here we go again. Like, that's, I kind of, when Jordy didn't get on base, I was like, dang it. Like, here we go. And then Hannah Coor, I mean, just absolutely incredible. Yep. She had a great regional, a super regional, rather, against Oklahoma State. I mean, she's been manning center field for the entirety of the season and has done a great job doing it and then stepped up big time. I think she's hitting like 500 in the NCAA tournament, which is crazy. But you're right. It was a Kuzak, obviously, with the homer. I thought Bella Bacon, who hasn't really started a whole lot this year, like has kind of been the ninth starter in this team, was the ninth person hitting last night. Like, I thought she did a phenomenal job at first base playing defense. What do you think of the Bolin boys? You big fan of the crotch chopping that's happening in front of the dugout? I love it.
2: Well,
0: I think it's awesome.
2: And not to dox him, but he was on national TV. One Bryson Ball of Drake University, formerly of Papio South and an NEB Preps Player of the Year, was amongst the
0: Bolin
2: boys. Are, they were having a good time out
0: Bella
2: there.
0: Bella Bacon's father is one of the Bolin boys now, which is insane.
2: Now he's... Bryson, I don't think, was a part of any of the cross-chopping or anything of that nature, but I'm very excited that, you know, if you're going to represent the state of Nebraska, do it the right way. And, you know, if we're good at populating, we might as well promote that, right?
0: Do you think we need to bring the crotch chop back? I kind of forgot about the crotch chop before the Bolin boys. I forgot that it was something that we did a lot.
2: It would be fun. I wouldn't say nice. It would be fun to see the team adopt it. Because I don't know if you've noticed, and I apologize for all the AM radio listeners and the FM listeners, obviously, in central Nebraska, but I'm going to do something on the stream right now. You know that celebration? The entire team, both sides, the entire Women's College World Series has done this. Every time something good happens, one of the players will stand on base, and they just do this. They just go,
0: Like a ski jump? Like they're ski jumping?
2: They're, well, because they're yelling and shouting like back to their dugout.
1: It's like a full body exclamation.
2: But it does look like a ski jump. That's a pretty good apt description of it. Let's incorporate the cross chop. You know, let's see if we can get that in there. You know, do something cool with it.
0: We're trying to promote softball. We're trying to get more people, more families. Ooh. More kids Matt. To watch softball, and you want the athletes to crotch chop on national television? That's your idea, man. Austin Jacobson?
2: Well, you just save it and you call it the like a bone chop, and so they're doing this. Just say that instead. Then it's Nebraska.
0: Oh, so you wanted the inverted crotch chop, because that would be your coming out. Or you need to be coming in on the crotch chop. Like,
2: what if we cross down across the crotch?
0: You did. That's how DX did it. DX went, they would do the X.
2: Don't give it to you.
0: Well, no. I'm talking about D-Generation X with Triple H and Shawn Michaels. Come on. What are you? Don't roll your eyes like you didn't watch wrestling growing up.
2: I was just giving you DMX, man.
0: X going
2: to Hey, Matt, do you want to be on a hot take with me?
0: Yeah, go ahead. I could buy some stock in your hot take.
2: Listen, this will get the olds all riled up.
0: Oh, I'm all in. I'm all in on that. I'm very good at doing that.
2: Last night's win for Nebraska softball cannot be one of the greatest moments in Nebraska athletics history because the team was not wearing red.
0: That is the stupidest take I've ever heard in my entire life.
2: No,
0: that
2: you want to be a part
0: dumbest,
2: of this take.
0: That
2: no,
0: is
2: you
0: the
2: want to be a part of this take. I know you're mad
0: heard.
2: You didn't come up with this first. You
1: what
2: you
1: a
2: wish
1: discourse.
2: You would have
0: no, absolutely not. This is the stupidest thing I've ever heard. Were they not wearing Huskers across their chest? Did they not have Herbie?
1: I believe it said Nebraska, technically.
0: Damn it. Did they not have Nebraska across their chest? Did they not have Herbie Husker on their helmets?
2: Well,
0: absolutely.
2: I'm sorry.
0: Out of
2: what's,
0: here.
2: What is, that's a great point, Matt. What's the logo for the University of Nebraska Athletics? I believe it's a stock N, is it not?
0: Bring
2: I didn't
0: back
2: realize
0: the skinny
2: that
0: N.
2: They are the Fighting Herbies. That's interesting.
0: So you're saying that they are a completely different university last night?
2: Yeah.
0: They were,
2: I mean,
0: they
2: honestly,
0: were the Nebraska
2: I don't know
0: Herbies.
2: Who I was rooting for last night.
1: I agree
2: who
1: with
2: could that have been?
1: I agree with Prison Mike in the YouTube chat. He says, "I admire such a take. It's wrong, but I love it." I agree completely.
0: So that yesterday
1: with
0: was
1: Prison
0: the,
1: Matt.
0: Yesterday was the greatest win in Nebraska Herbie history. Is that what you're saying?
2: Yes. Yeah. I like that. That's exactly
0: the Nebraska
2: right, yes.
0: Herbies had a. They had. I mean, I've never seen them win any better. Are we also counting when they had the blackout for USC? Were they the Nebraska Herbies as well?
2: Yep, that would have been one of the worst losses in Nebraska Herbie history.
0: No, I actually think the worst loss in Nebraska Herbie history is when they wore the pink stripe, the pink N, and the pink face mask with the pink shoes and the pink gloves at Minnesota and got their, you know, S rocked.
2: That is true.
0: That'd probably be
2: but
0: up there.
2: I'm just disappointed you didn't want to join in on the stake with me. It's fine.
0: I mean, I'm not as much of a troll as you and Happer. Like, this is a Connor Happer take, for sure. Happer would be all over this and saying, they didn't wear red, so they didn't win. That's what Happer would be like. Happer would be all over this. I'm not. This is stupid. They are Nebraska. That's too stupid for me. Breaking, by the way. Okay? That's how stupid it is. It's too stupid for
1: me.
0: Hey,
1: our stupidity knows no bounds, buddy.
0: It does. We do some stupid things on the show.
2: Speaking of stupidity and fans, how much Facebook AI scrolling did you do today? Because I saw 3 different AI posts that a lot of people fell for.
0: Oh, no. Who got pregnant?
2: Nebraska softball.
0: Who got pregnant?
2: No.
1: Did Jordy Ball give the janitor $100,000 because
2: No, one of my favorites, actually, it's very close to that, Josh. It was that Jordy Ball and the Huskers, or Jordy Fromm, correct, yeah. After Jordy and the Huskers won, they returned to their dugout after a quick celebration and then started singing the national anthem. And the entire crowd was moved and everyone joined in. It was quite a scene. It was quite a scene.
0: I mean,
2: I can't believe that was real.
0: Moving, riveting, you know? And we all love so much going into the locker room after very big wins in society nowadays. I mean, that's a root cause of everything that we talk about. So I'm so glad somebody could publish that story and get that out there. I mean, it just brave from our Nebraska Cornhuskers. Real quick, John says that I have a worse take than you, and I shouldn't be making fun of you when it comes to the fact that yesterday's win was non-affiliated with Nebraska because they were wearing black. Can I interest you in a clam chowder chimichanga?
2: Oh my God. What the hell? No.
0: What do you mean? It would be great. It's potatoes and clam and cream and
2: So, have you ever heard of a soup sandwich?
0: No, but I would love to have one someday.
2: See, exactly. A soup sandwich. It sounds delicious, but it's a mess, right?
0: Isn't that just a bread bowl at Panera?
2: No, a soup sandwich, meaning like it's an actual sandwich. You can't throw this, Heinrich Harburg. It's a soup sandwich. What you were describing is a soup chimichanga, which yes. means it has the potential to be delicious, but it is incredibly messy, and I'm not about getting a mess. I like to stay clean. For lunch today, I had microwavable popcorn. There's no mess on this body, all right? I'm not worried about it.
0: You need carbs. You need to eat.
2: Brother,
0: it's your fuel.
2: Popcorn is carbs, you dummy.
0: It has no calories. Popcorn has zero calories. You had a whole bag of popcorn? You're calling that nutritional?
2: Can you go back to home economics, please?
0: I never had home economics.
2: They give...
0: We had religion at Notre Dame
2: I'm
0: College
2: I'm shocked
0: prep.
2: The Chicago public school system ruined you.
0: I wasn't in a Chicago what public a school thing. System. I was in a Catholic
2: oh, you were
0: school
2: private?
0: System.
2: Yeah, wow.
0: Yeah, yeah. Does that okay, surprise cool. you? I mean, come on.
2: Well, then it's no surprise that Trey Taylor wanted to go to a great public education school system like Nebraska's and the Omaha area, including the Miller Public School District. That's fantastic. I'm glad he got out of the Chicago area Catholic school programs.
0: I mean, Carmel's actually pretty good where he was going to school. It's actually not a bad school at all. It's actually quite nice.
2: If he didn't have home economics.
0: We had religion instead of home economics. I can't tell you how many carbs popcorn has, but I can tell you about the New Testament.
2: Mm, that's good.
0: Thanks.
2: I'm pretty proud of you.
0: Are you gonna have what are you gonna have for dinner? A cucumber? What are you gonna do here? I don't know.
2: I have a Greek yogurt protein bowl hanging out, waiting in the fridge right now. So
0: oh, do you do overnight oats? Are you one of those people?
2: No, I don't like oatmeal. It's not for me.
0: You don't like oatmeal at all?
2: I do like an oatmeal raisin cookie, but just not in general. No, I'm not for oatmeal.
0: Fair enough. Well, oatmeal raisin cookie. If I'm going to have a cookie, I'm not going to be healthy. Get out of here. I think the oatmeal raisin cookie is one of the stupidest things in existence in our society. Why are we trying to have a healthy cookie? If you're going to do a cookie, just do a cookie.
2: See the oatmeal raisin cookie is not a health cookie. It's just an alternative cookie. It's just a different choice.
0: The greatest... Oatmeal raisin cookie could never taste better than an average chocolate chip cookie.
2: Oh, that's a. Hmm.
0: You can have the best oatmeal raisin cookie in the world. It won't even be close to a double chocolate chip. A double chocolate chip.
2: I'm gonna push back on that. I think the greatest oatmeal raisin cookie in the world is far better than an average chocolate chip cookie.
0: I'll stand on that.
2: I would
0: actually offer that the chocolate chip cookies that I could get at Hy-Vee are probably better than the best oatmeal raisin cookie out there.
2: Mm.
0: By the way, store-bought chocolate chip cookies slept on, in my opinion. Pretty phenomenal. Pretty great.
2: I like a little bit of crisp in my cookies, so usually those cookies are a little too soft.
0: Do you do home-baked cookies? Like, are you kind of off getting store-bought cookies?
2: Yeah, man. I'm a trad wife, so I do everything I can here. You know, I'm cooking, I'm cleaning.
0: Are you the one making dinner?
2: Yeah.
0: Often?
2: Every night.
0: You.
2: Dr. Fiance, she hasn't left
1: She's
2: a finger.
1: Saving
2: are you kidding
1: lives.
2: Me?
1: She, yeah.
2: Do you know how many years of school she went through? I can make a pasta bake.
0: Right? Why are you taking me asking you if you cook as me complaining about what your fiance does or does not do? That's not what it is at all.
2: Well, it's because you're hitting on my wife once again.
0: I'm not hitting on your wife. And she's not your wife. She's your fiance.
2: Good point. I'm glad you noted that.
0: There's a difference.
2: You know that there's still time for you. That's what you're trying to set up. That's what you're saying.
1: Tick-tock.
0: Every time you come on, I just get roasted. Andy goes, instead of middays with Matt, it should be mid-takes with Matt. And mid-takes is being generous. Doug goes, Matt's parents should ask for a refund. Tay goes, Matt McSteel, your girl. No. No. Don't shake your head in agreeance. That is ridiculous. Wood Africa 2010 says, okay, store-bought bakery or Chips Ahoy? No, store-bought bakery. I would take a fudge stripe over the greatest oatmeal raisin cookie of all time. I think a fudge stripe is better than any oatmeal raisin cookie you could give me ever.
2: Ugh, a fudge stripe?
0: Yeah. Oh what do you God. Mean, ugh, a fudge stripe? Fudge stripes are awesome. Ugh. All right.
2: I'm not getting in a Keebler box, man.
1: Those are always lying around my parents' house, and I'll dip every now and then.
0: As much as I would want to make this the Austin and Matt show.
2: There's a huge difference between cookie availability and like cookies that I want in my home, like cookies that I am purchasing.
0: Could agree.
2: Those are two completely different things.
0: Here's a take that I'll leave you with. The best availability or the best ability is availability is one of the worst takes of all time. The best ability is ability. I'm available. okay, to the Chicago Bears and the Chicago Bulls, and I was available for 4 years to Nebraska football. I was ready to go. All right, I didn't have the ability. Okay, what matters more than availability actually is the last part, ability.
2: Okay, just to unpack that a little bit.
0: Go ahead.
2: Do the Chicago Bears have any way to contact you directly?
0: Yes.
2: If they really did,
0: absolutely.
2: Really?
0: And my number's in the yellow pages.
1: It would be the white pages.
2: No, but that's just you're simply just not available to the Chicago Bears. So unfortunately, your take is incorrect.
0: I totally am. Everybody's available to Chicago Bears. They can pick anybody off the street, say sign a contract and come and play.
2: Wrong draft, buddy. That's the government. Can't do that.

0: Orville Redenbacher, 42.5 milligram,
1: okay,
0: grams of carbs.
1: You need protein.
0: In a bag of popcorn.
1: You need protein, all right? Sorry. You can't just have a bag of popcorn and call it a lunch. That's
2: but also, Matt, your brain function
0: five
2: is based
0: grams
2: off carbs.
0: Of protein.
2: So that's how that works. But,
1: and you function
2: you know,
1: at such a high bag. Brain level because, you know, you don't think the Nebraska Cornhuskers won a game yesterday.
2: All I know is Sydney Public Schools education, Catholicism. That's what I'm saying.
1: Austin Jacobson of Herd at Sports, everybody. Chef's kiss, absolutely beautiful. We talk to you soon. Middays with Matt. Going to take a break. Coming up next with Balls.
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8: For your forecast this afternoon, isolated showers and highs around the mid to upper 70s. Tonight, partly to mostly cloudy, chance of a shower or thunderstorm, lows in the mid 60s. Tomorrow, sticking with those rain chances, although you'll have some dry time, and temperatures creeping up around 80. I'm meteorologist Ainsley Goble with KETV Newswatch 7.
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1: Balls, balls, balls, balls, balls, balls, balls, balls, balls, balls, balls, balls, balls, balls, balls, balls, balls, balls, balls, balls, balls, balls, balls, balls, balls, balls, balls, balls, balls, balls, balls, balls, balls, balls, balls, balls, balls, balls, balls, balls, balls, balls, balls, balls, balls, balls, balls, balls, balls, balls, balls, balls, balls, balls, balls, balls, balls, balls, balls, balls, balls, balls, balls, balls, balls, balls, balls, balls, balls, balls, balls, balls, balls, balls, balls, balls, balls, balls, balls, balls, balls, balls, balls, balls, balls, balls, balls, balls, balls, balls, balls, balls, balls, balls, balls, balls, balls, balls, balls, balls, balls, balls, balls, balls, balls, balls, balls, balls, balls, balls, balls, balls, balls, balls, balls, balls, balls, balls, balls, balls, balls, balls, balls, balls, balls, balls
0: I mean, the food item is a disgrace.
2: I just heard your wife in the background go, disgusting.
0: Yeah.
2: We need somebody. We have friends in the cooking business. Somebody needs to make me a clam chowder chimichanga, and I just need to eat it, and I'll either eat my words or I will be like, no, this is great. This is phenomenal.
0: If there are any chefs out there that would like to prepare Matt a clam chowder chimichanga and deliver it to the studio, I'll get them a shirt, a hat. Anything to get
2: a
0: Matt
2: hat.
0: To eat this on the radio.
2: A hat? I would like a hat. I need to make a clam chowder chimichanga in order to earn it.
0: Yeah, I guess.
2: I think it'd be pretty good.
0: I just don't know what happens when you deep fry it. Like, what happens to the middle?
2: But it's in the chonga, you know? And then it gets chimmied. And when you chimmy it, it insulates it. Does chimmy mean something else? Is there an Urban Dictionary word when it comes to chimmy? C-H-I-M-I would be the...
0: Okay, sure.
2: Would be the proper Urban Dictionary.
0: Dictionary.
2: By the way, real quick.
0: It's in there. It's always in there.
2: It's always in there. Is there never... You could put a combination of any sort of letters and it will be there in the Urban Dictionary. Go ahead. What does chimmy mean?
0: The name for a gorgeous lady who only cares to be herself and doesn't conform to the society around her. A woman who stands up for all that she believes. A girl who loves her family and friends. A female who is strong in the presence of despair, loyal in the presence of temptation, and powerful in the presence of danger.
2: So she's not a catch. She's a chimmy.
0: Yeah, You're my chimmy.
2: There you go. There you go. That's how you get a good one.
0: Does that make
2: me
0: the chonga? Is chonga?
2: Oh!
0: Is chonga
2: Mr. Chonga. Hell yeah.
0: These are weird places we were going. It's always in there.
2: When is it not in there? That's the point of the Urban Dictionary.
0: Chonga is a synergistic herbal smoking blend containing natural DMT, herbs such as passion flower and blue lotus, typically ayahuasca vine and or leaf.
2: So your wife is a catch and you are a acid blunt.
0: Yes.
2: Is what you
0: I
2: are.
0: I think that tracks.
2: You are an acidic blunt to your wife's...
0: All things considered.
2: ...strong foundation and non-confirmation to society. That's what you are.
0: Mm-hmm.
2: You should just say that. I'm the chonga to your chimmy.
0: I'm the chonga to your chimmy, honey.
2: I don't think chimmy is like, if I called a girl and I went up to her and I said, hey, you're real chimmy.
0: She would not take that as a compliment.
2: I'd get slapped.
0: Yeah.
2: And then what would I do? I'd like, no, read this long Urban Dictionary definition.
0: No, ma'am, you don't understand.
2: You don't get it. This is what the Urban Dictionary says. All right. Well, we are not going to read from an Urban Dictionary coming up in the next segment. We're just going to read from a TV schedule and tell you what you need to watch this weekend and give you a dog that maybe you can cash in on here on Middays with Matt.
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2: We are in the NIL era, where it has never been easier to flip teams. It has never been easier to acquire players. It has never been more accessible to watch film, to watch a player, to say that player's good, that player will fit in our system, and then acquire that player. Gone are the days where all the previous success mattered so much to the point of your recruitment. It still matters, but it does not matter as much as it does. What matters is money and dollars and evaluation and development. And it's never, ever been easy to go from having your team being average to them making them really good, or having your team going from bad to making them very competitive. It has never been easier. Indiana won a national championship, everybody. When I ask somebody, what are your expectations for Nebraska football if there were to be a 2014 college football playoff, and you go, well, you know, they haven't been top 25 since 2013, or they haven't been able to have this success in this decade. I don't give a damn about the past. And Nebraska football has invested enough resources, whether it be through coaching, or whether it be through acquisition of players, or whether it be through facilities, or whether it be through nutrition, to year in and year out be one of the best 24 teams in the country. The bar to make the college football playoff is not that high when it's 2014. I don't agree at all with making the college football playoff two every 6 years. It's a 2014 playoff. Viewing it from the macro perspective, Nebraska is good, invest enough to be in the top 24 year in and year out.
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0: has been quite the show. We've talked
1: fun show.
0: Chimichangas, carbohydrates, clam chowder.
1: There's also, very quickly, there's another definition of changa if you'd all like to look that up on your non-work computers
0: afternoon. I think I'm just going to go up to a woman and be like, I want to be the changa to your chimney. I think she definitely would take that well.
1: Who wouldn't?
0: Idiots, that's who.
1: Mm-hmm.
0: I have to find out, you know, the crossover theme is going to find out of whether or not I'm going to drive to Lincoln to go and watch this baseball.
1: They can help you make that life decision. Yeah, sure.
0: I don't know when I'm going to do. There's a part of, God, this is like me being young, right? Where it's like, I could do whatever I want.
1: Mm-hmm.
0: And there is a part of me that is like, I have the ticket. I bought the ticket. I should honor the ticket. I should go and watch my school go and play a playoff game.
1: And I think that's the thing people are going to say. Like, you paid for the ticket.
0: But
1: go.
0: I'm going to go Sunday, regardless of who's playing. I'm going Sunday.
1: Mm-hmm.
0: So to me, it's like, is the ticket $56 for two games, or is it $56 for one game?
1: Mm-hmm. Okay.
0: But then there's just the part of me that just wants to, like, sit down.
1: Don't want
0: to
1: stand in the rain all night?
0: Well, first off, I have an out. I got a 6:30 out. I got to leave at 6:30. I got to be gone at 6:30.
1: Oh, okay.
0: Like, I have to come back to Omaha because I have people coming and visiting me.
1: So you got a tight window.
0: I do. The ideal window was I drive there, I see most of the game, I drive back.
1: That's an interesting wrinkle to the scenario. I'm excited to hear how it plays out.
0: Me too. What are we watching this weekend?
1: We got the NBA Western Conference Finals Game 7, Spurs and Thunder and OKC. 7 o'clock Saturday night on NBC. Do I need to tell you the series is tied at 3?
0: No, you don't.
1: It is. Eastern Conference Finals Game 5 in the NHL. Canadiens and Hurricanes, 7 o'clock tonight on ESPN. Hurricanes to the Stanley Cup Finals with a win there. If they need a Game 6, it'll be Sunday. Baseball on our TVs this weekend. Twins, Pirates tonight on Apple. Phillies, Dodgers also on Apple. Royals, Rangers tomorrow afternoon on FS1. And the big series this weekend, Cubs and Cardinals, 6 o'clock tomorrow night on Big Fox, 6 o'clock Sunday night on NBC. College baseball going on, of course. Squeeze play returns to ESPN Plus all weekend long. It is on ESPN 2 today at 2, and then again at 4. I don't know why. Sunday at 5 on ESPN. South Dakota State takes on Nebraska, scheduled for a 3 o'clock first pitch on ESPN Plus. Softball, day two in Oklahoma City at the Women's College World Series. It's Texas and Mississippi State tonight at 6, and it is followed by UCLA, Arkansas. Day three, the more interesting day, tomorrow, Tennessee and Texas Tech at 2 on ABC, and then Nebraska and Alabama. The biggest game in Oklahoma City tomorrow night, 6 o'clock on ESPN.
0: I'm fired up. I'm fired up for
1: going to be a great sports weekend just in general, but here locally, going to be mega weekend.
0: Well, then also, like, me and John Bishop are going to have a hell of a weekend because we're going to get Nebraska College baseball plus Nebraska College softball plus Game 7 of the Stanley Cup of the NBA Western Conference Finals. And then
1: John is so excited about Game 7 of the Western
0: Conference
1: Finals.
0: But he is excited about the fact that the Cubs are going to be on national television on both Saturday and Sunday. That's awesome, too. You get Fox on Saturday, and then you get NBC on Sunday.
1: That can be the fourth game of the quad box we've been trying to build Saturday
0: night. I'll tell you, man, I think the quad box is one of the greatest inventions that we have had in modern television
1: Truly
0: history.
1: Truly revolutionary in a time where it's like, I don't know that there's a lot of revolutionary ideas
0: anymore.
1: Can I
0: be real with you? That word revolutionary gets thrown around way too much. That is a proper use of that word quad box. The fact that you can actually watch multiple things at once on one TV. And also, we talked about how, like, you know, we live in a society where you have to buy two TVs. You got a big enough TV. You buy a big enough TV, you only need one. You just quad box it.
1: Yeah, I guess, you know, you can make your own squeeze play anytime you want right here. I guess that's what we should have done. I didn't think of that. I'm sorry.
0: Yeah, don't put squeeze play in the Urban Dictionary.
2: All right, folks, let's talk right now. I'm going to kill your bookmaker. I'm going to rip his throat out. I will blow this man out. I will step on his throat until the man chokes. Let me tell you how.
3: Dog.
2: Winners.
3: Dog.
2: Winners.
3: Dog.
2: Winners.
3: Dog.
2: Winners.
3: Dog.
2: Winners. I'm on a roll.
4: Dude, you got to love dogs, right?
0: Oh, we are on a roll. You called me a madman. You called me stupid. You called me unintelligent. You didn't call me. You just said that you didn't think Paul's
1: up here. I did
0: to lose. What else do you say?
1: Oh, I can't say it on the radio, Matt.
0: Great point, Josh. Let's take, you know what? I believe in Steven Kolick. I believe in the Kansas City Royals. I believe in Matt Quatrero. +109 on the road to defeat the Texas Rangers tonight. I'm going to take Kansas City. There you go. There you go. Oh, my God. He picked a baseball. Get used to it, everybody. Unsportsmanlike conduct and the crossover coming up next here on the 1620 The Zone Radio Network.
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8: J-Man writes in, Happer, I'm not into theft, but occasionally, you know, famously there is a couple, now I'm very forthright with you all, so I tell you when, you know, I own up, I fess up to things, you know, I've already told you, and frankly taunted Pancheros in Des Moines that I am the sauce thief.
9: Ah!
8: But they never do anything about it. They don't really seem to mind all that much.
9: And now, apparently, you need to steal some more sauce.
8: And now I need to steal more sauce. 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
8: I got an email last year when this information was spilled on the air that it was like, I am really mad about this. I'm calling the Pancheros, and I also think that you need to be fired. Or like suspended or something like
9: what?
8: That. And it got to our bosses and they were like, hey, what's going on here? Are they talking about your like, and I'm like, yeah, it's okay. I think, I mean, it's up to you. I guess you could fire me if you want. But I was like, it's all right.
9: I guess if you're going to go, the way that you want to go out is to be let go for stealing sauce from a restaurant.
8: I don't know. I don't know the way I want to go.
9: No.
8: I'm not sure. Maybe it'd be sauce. 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
14: 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Oh, killer crossover.
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16: 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Nastily.
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18: 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Does Underdog have college baseball?
19: Good question.
18: Higher and lowers?
19: No.
18: I love. By the way, I've been very much enjoying using my Underdog Fantasy app and using the code 1620 in order to get a bunch
19: the
18: of free
19: zone.
18: Entries.
19: 1620 the zone.
18: 1620 the zone.
19: You got there. Thank you, Matt. We appreciate you.
18: Underdog Fantasy low key, pretty.
19: Well, we're trying to make it. D1 baseball. There it is.
18: I downloaded Underdog Fantasy when it first started coming out.
19: Yeah.
18: And I wasn't a big fan of the interface at the time of like how you made your picks and how it looked and everything like that. Like I thought the format was a little off. They've adjusted it perfectly. It is a phenomenal format.
19: Now it's amazing. It's been amazing, but now it's even more amazing, says Matt McMaster.
18: Yes.
19: We are sports pilled. We got the squeeze play on.
18: Here it is, D1 baseball.
19: We have another TV that we're going to set
20: up. So what do we want to set this one up to?
19: I'd say log into YouTube TV for now.
21: Can we angle that TV so it's more centered and not just at you?
20: No.
21: Cool.
18: This is like the conversation I have with my dad at home. I'm like, the TV is literally what you want it to be pointing in your direction. Can we move it, please? I introduced my dad to the quad box on YouTube.
19: How'd that go?
18: Changed his life.
19: Yeah.
18: But now we do have an issue where it's like, well, it's my YouTube TV.
19: Shout out. We're logged into Matt McMaster's YouTube TV.
20: Oh, good. Can we mess up his algorithm?
19: Uh-huh. This is
18: what is my algorithm?
20: I don't know.
19: Yeah, lots of sports. That fits.
20: Let's see.
19: This rules.
18: If you scroll far enough, you'll get some horse racing there, too.
19: By the way, it's on
18: one of the horse racing channels.
19: We had an announcement yesterday that we were going to be in Lincoln. People who are watching
20: I knew we shouldn't have said anything.
19: We're not in Lincoln, and that's because of the weather. We were worried about getting rained on, and so thus we are
18: horse
19: here.
18: Crap! Okay, speaking about Lincoln, let's...
19: So I apologize.
18: I don't know how quick this crossover, how long this crossover is going to be, because I have a decision to make.
19: You have a flight to catch?
18: I have a decision to make right now.
20: Yeah.
18: I have a ticket to the Nebraska baseball game.
20: Mm-hmm.
18: Okay, I could go today. I really don't know if I want to go. I don't know if I want to drive out there.
19: You need to decide. Wow, no faith
20: in the Huskers. Can't believe it.
18: And here's what I'm just gonna. I want to bounce.
19: Sound like John.
18: I want to bounce this off you guys.
20: I didn't say anything.
19: You sound like Happer.
18: I want to bounce this off of you guys. And then I'm gonna take your opinions and then I'm gonna formulate it into something. I have two options. We could end this crossover in about 12 minutes, and I could get to Lincoln a little bit after first pitch.
19: Yeah.
18: Parking is going to be a pain in the ass.
20: Yes.
19: That's the one thing I'm so happy that we didn't have to deal with today, John.
18: Parking is going to be terrible. And honestly, I don't even know where I'm going to end up standing. Like, and I'm definitely not getting a seat anywhere.
19: You have berm seats, right?
18: I have GA. Yeah. Okay? So I will be standing somewhere. And then I have kind of a hard out. Because I have people that are staying with me this weekend. And it's not that my place is a mess or anything like that, but
21: all his towels are in the closet, guys.
18: One of the reasons as to why Josh made a call to me yesterday, wanted me to be a part of a little podcast that I didn't end up doing. And the reason why I didn't do it, John, was because I was taking a long, late nap because I had done a lot of things up to that point.
19: Matt has his phone set up where if it's on Do Not Disturb, you can't even call him. It just goes right to voicemail.
18: Yeah.
19: So, like, what happened if somebody, like, dies and they're trying to get a hold of you? It just goes to voicemail. You need to figure this out.
21: There's a setting where you can do Not Disturb unless you get called multiple times.
19: I called him twice in a row because I was like, the second one will break through.
21: Because Adams used to do that when he's going on vacation.
19: Is it only for favorites? In the favorites?
21: Well, you're not in his top five?
18: It's only my mom. My mom is the only one that breaks through.
19: What about your dad?
18: He's fine.
19: Wow.
21: He's too busy quad boxing.
18: When my dad calls me, my dad has never called me with like, God, or anything like that. Like, my dad calls me and is like, hey, what channel is the game on?
19: He sent you a cool message yesterday, though.
18: So people, I think, sometimes think, like, what will Matt McMaster look like when he's grown up? I honestly, the answer is I'm just going to be
2: definitely
18: my...
2: not what you're looking like right now.
18: Yeah, thank you, John.
2: With your Nick Grimm mustache.
18: It's not a Nick Grimm mustache.
21: Which is funny because when he came in this morning, he leaned by the door and he said, "I'm doing my best Nick Grimm impression."
18: No
15: I
18: way.
15: I did say that.
18: You can't be mad that we say it like that. I was kissing his butt because I said some mean things to him yesterday, so I wanted to give him a compliment.
21: I have to kiss my butt.
18: Well, your mustache is nice. I did a nice little mustache. Here's what I'm saying, though.
21: You know, shortly after I got a mustache, I got a wife.
18: Oh. I'm looking for a chimney, so.
19: All right, let's go back to your story. We have a lot of stuff we got to figure out over the next few minutes.
18: My dad is basically what I will be when he's grown up. Mm-hmm. I get it all from him. And we were very upset when the Bears were going to play on Christmas. We were not happy. We're like, we're going to have to have Christmas, and like, Mom's going to want to do this, and Lulu's going to want to do that, and like, the family's going to have all this big celebration, and we're going to be distracted by the game.
19: Classic
18: and my dad
19: mom.
18: Goes, well, screw having the Bears distract us from Christmas. Let's just make the Bears Christmas. So we are going to the game. He bought the tickets yesterday.
19: That is so cool.
18: All set up. Dad and I, it's our first game that we've gone to together to Soldier Field since 2017.
19: That's pretty cool.
18: We have not been to a game together in 9 years.
19: It's so cold.
2: I hope for your sake the Bears haven't already been eliminated by that point.
18: So we also are booking a hotel downtown. And we are going to go.
2: Wait, I thought you lived in Chicago.
19: No, remember, he lives in this other
21: place. On the river?
19: It's far, far away.
21: On the Riverwalk?
18: It is a pain in the butt to get out of Soldier Field.
19: Farron says that every time we talk to him. He's like, it sucks.
21: It does suck.
18: It sucks getting out. You have to walk a long way. It's going to be very cold. My dad is 65 and had a heart attack pretty recently.
19: Oh,
18: I'm worried about...
2: No, definitely not. Gee, I'm glad your dad's okay. No, it's about his privacy.
18: Yeah. I'm like,
19: I told him I hope his dad's
18: I want to make sure that he's going to get cold. My dad's going to get cold during this game. I'm very worried about him getting cold. It's just a lot easier as opposed to doing whatever the hell. So we're going to go to a hotel and probably end up spending Christmas at that hotel.
19: Do you have a Chicago Bears starter jacket?
18: I have an alumni jacket. It's my grandfather's. It was passed
19: What's an
18: on
19: alumni
18: to me.
19: Jacket?
18: Or like the little varsity jacket. I have
19: okay, you have one of those. I was talking about like one of the pullover, like 90s looking jackets.
18: Oh,
21: those are cool.
19: What has he got over there?
18: Well, I mean, it's not Bears, but a little bit like this.
19: Yeah, but thicker.
21: With like the front
18: I don't
21: pocket.
18: Have one of those. Yeah. I probably shouldn't invest in one of those. It'd be pretty cool. I want to get one of these.
21: Yeah, that. Right there.
18: I want to get one of these, but like the Charlotte Hornets.
19: Oh, that's
18: know?
19: Sick.
18: Dude, like the teal one, cool like the grandmama.
2: Right.
18: Yeah.
19: So I think I told this story last year. We surprised with my sibling Christmas. We do like a Secret Santa type situation. And so Riss and I ended up surprising three of my siblings. Well, no. Two siblings and one of their wives, a sister-in-law, with these satin starter jackets. So we got a Panthers one for my sister-in-law, Abby. We got a Vikings one for Luke, and then a Cubs one for Caleb.
18: Nice.
19: And they are really warm. We got them from Homage. Very nice.
18: I think we...
21: Where's it on Homage?
18: We went skiing
19: Good
18: up
19: question.
18: In...
19: I never know.
18: We went skiing up in Michigan a couple of years ago.
19: I lived there.
18: So we have a bunch of, like, Michigan winter stuff.
2: Right.
18: We're going to be wearing that. Yeah. It's going to be
19: long johns.
18: Everything that will be on my body from toe up to neck will be some sort of insulated,
19: I'm so pumped for
18: warm.
19: You.
18: But the top, we're going to have a Bears hat or a Bears, you know, Bear knitted hat or something like that. I'm very
19: Chicago
18: excited. I'm obviously like it's going to be stressful and nerve wracking, but I'm glad. I'd much rather be at the game than like having to deal with like, hey. We're having dinner now or, you know, or anything like that.
2: Why is it stressful and nerve-wracking?
18: Well, it's going to be Bears-Packers week 15.
19: What do you mean, John? It's a football game.
2: Well, yeah, but I mean, it's still going to be stressful. It was just going to be less stressful.
18: I honestly
2: because
18: think...
2: Because you're not dealing with Christmas and disappointing your mom.
18: No, can I be real with
2: now
18: you?
2: Now you can just focus on the football.
21: And disappointing your mom, but you don't know
18: that's what I'm saying. Is like, I can be pissed in front of my dad about the Bears.
2: Wait, you can't be pissed in front of 60,000 other angry Bear fans?
18: And that's what I'm saying. I can be pissed in front
19: you
18: of my
19: do
18: dad.
19: At home?
18: I can't be... My mom and my sister would be like, what the hell?
21: Would they tell you to get a grip?
18: A little bit. They've done that in the past.
19: Wait, just because it's Christmas?
18: So yeah, because we're probably gonna have some people over and whatnot. I'm gonna have to control my emotions.
19: I had an aunt, and I had not because she passed away, but her and my uncle got a divorce. She was always whiny about that. Stop being so loud during the game, lady. I'm a sports fan.
2: Whoa, lady.
18: See, my mom is not like that.
19: I don't miss
18: except
19: her.
18: For it being Christmas. We're all supposed to be happy on Christmas,
2: right? So again.
20: This should be less stressful.
18: That's what I'm saying.
19: That's what he's saying.
20: Oh, okay.
18: That's what I'm saying.
20: But I'm saying, you're still worried
18: about the
20: stress.
18: It's always inherently going to be stressful because it's the Bears. I was thinking about it with Josh. Like, we did the whole 100-point thing. Like, what would you put your 100?
19: Oh, yeah, yeah. Fan points. Championship points.
18: I know. There's, like, some fridge that's having a heart attack over
20: there. Is one of the fridges dying? Which one is it?
19: Hopefully it's the little one.
20: Oh, no.
1: No, it's the big one.
20: Oh, no.
19: I think we got that from Stibbs. Should we reach out to
20: that's
19: him?
20: That's a newish one. Or
19: I know.
20: That's like our second one.
19: I know. That's not good. It's not good. Dang. Wow, it is really loud.
1: Yeah.
19: By the way, while they try to figure that out, Jeffrey reached out to us on the Liquid Trucking Zone Twitter feed. He says, you need to look up the radio call, Tennessee baseball that just hit the home run to tie the game in the regionals. Tell me that isn't a John Bishop call. So, Nick, you're our producer. We need to be on the lookout for the Tennessee radio call. What were you going to say about fandom points there, Matt?
18: As the days go on, I'm more and more closer to just being like 80 to the Bears.
19: Yeah, that's how I'm with the Cowboys. I think it's 95 Cowboys and like 5 Husker football. That's it. Nothing else. Maybe one Royals point or Mariners. Go both the Royals and the Mariners.
20: Well, no one's listening right
21: now. Well, I found it.
20: Did you find it?
19: I think so.
18: The radio call?
21: Oh, not the radio call.
19: Yeah,
21: sorry.
19: We need the radio call.
21: Ugh. Okay, that'll be harder.
19: Yeah. Might have to find it later. That seems like a later proposition. You know, like we got the Nate Rohr call last night after the game, so probably something like that.
20: Yes, but thankfully we had the neutral call here on our radio.
19: We did. The unbiased. Are you going? Yes. Are you leaving?
18: No. I'm not going.
19: Wow. Okay. Yeah, we never even talked it out. We just talked about Christmas.
18: I'm not going.
19: Okay. But you're going tomorrow?
18: Sunday.
19: Oh, that could be South Dakota State versus somebody.
18: You see, here's the thing. I'm going to go no matter what. Because I bought the ticket, and I'm just going to go, and I will.
19: Who's playing something?
20: I found the live feed, but it doesn't have a
19: rewind button.
20: It doesn't have a rewind.
18: It'd be a pain in.
19: It's like our website. Our website doesn't have a rewind button for the stream. But you know what does have a rewind button, Nick?
21: YouTube.
19: The funny thing is you can have the booth cam next year. Mm. Booth cam.
18: Yeah, I'm staying.
19: Good. All right, cool. Crossover continues.
20: So now if SDSU wins, we'll know who to blame.
19: Oh.
20: If McMaster would have been there, they would have won.
18: I am.
20: Now all the heat's off us.
18: I'm 4-1. Nebraska's 4-1 when I go. When I've been again.
20: I haven't seen Nebraska lose yet.
19: In person ever?
21: I haven't seen Nebraska.
20: Well, this year.
19: Oh, I see.
18: The only game I saw them lose was the Oregon game. That was the only one I saw them lose.
19: That was a bad game.
18: That was a terrible game. That was an awful game to be at. And, like, they had the entire stadium, or field, rather, behind them and could not do anything.
19: Auburn game is now in a weather delay.
20: Oh!
19: That blows.
18: Look at this. Oh, my God. They're in the 11th. My goodness, he just hit a double. Eastern Carolina and Tennessee.
19: Hmm. Is Schick doing squeeze play again this year?
20: Yeah, he usually shares that duty with, oh my God, I see your face, but I can't remember.
18: I thought the announcers were the,
20: dang. Oh, what is her name?
21: How come?
20: She's sidelines for the College World Series.
19: Aaron Andrews.
20: No.
18: That's Fox. No. Laura Rutledge.
19: No. She does NFL.
20: Laura used to do Saturday. That's like a stepping stone.
18: Was it the All-American girl? No,
19: she's on Fox. It really is, John. That's if you want to be
20: seriously,
19: if you want to make it big, be the sideline report at the College
20: World Series. An old colleague of mine who used to do sidelines for us during the College World Series, not a fan of Aaron Andrews.
19: Who's this?
20: That'd be my old partner, Dave Gustafson.
19: Oh, really? Oh, because she treated him poorly, right?
20: She was just
19: big-timed him.
20: Yeah, just kind of
19: a famous person.
20: But, I mean, they were both doing sidelines, and there was a lot of...
19: Scooching out ahead?
20: Yeah.
19: Oh, man, I'll be elbowing for interviews in a couple of
20: Chris Budden. That's the name I'm looking for. Chris Budden.
19: Who?
20: Chris Budden and Matt Schick.
19: Oh, because Happer said Chris Burke.
20: No, Chris Burke is one of the game analysts.
19: Oh, okay.
20: Chris Budden.
19: Okay.
21: A lot of Chris's.
20: She and Schick will do the squeeze play all weekend.
18: Well, I'm parachuting into college baseball, so... Hopefully you welcome me. Thank
20: but you know what?
19: You're going to do football.
20: But Runes will be there the whole time.
18: What do you mean?
19: I thought you were talking about the College World Series shows. I was saying we're doing football.
20: Oh, we're doing football.
19: Yeah, I hope people are ready. There has been we were looking at the schedule and getting everything organized. We have a big meeting on Monday that I don't care if we're fed or not. I just want to plan my day.
21: Somebody who doesn't care.
20: Yeah.
19: But don't put it on the I don't care. Oh, I should have put that in I don't care yesterday.
20: Definitely did not ask ahead of time.
0: I told the person that who was running the meeting, I was like, I'm not going to be there, by the way. They're like, you don't need to be there. And I'm like, great.
19: Yeah. But Matt and I will be doing the Sunday show of week one.
0: 14th, baby. Mark your calendars.
19: So Matt has been planning various football topics. I'm serious for like 9 months. So.
0: Not a joke. I have them in my phone.
19: We're going to have to use all of them that day because I don't think we have one other show together.
0: I actually called Josh at one point and said, I thought of a College World Series idea about the NFL.
19: It is now official. Matt calls me more than anybody at this radio station. Wow. By far. Matt calls me more than anybody outside of my life.
21: I don't think I've ever called
20: him. Seems rather needy.
19: I don't think so either. Okay. No,
0: First of all, I'm a call guy. I don't text.
19: Yeah. Mm. Interesting. I thought you were always pro phone call, John, and now you're saying it's needy?
20: No. It has nothing to do with whether or not it's a text or a phone call. It's just, you know.
0: Let me tell you something right now, and maybe this is going to offend some people who listen to the show. All right? If you're important to me, I'm calling you.
19: Ooh, tough look for people who don't get
0: calls. And there are people who listen to this who may just only get text messages from me. I love you. Don't worry. You're important. But if I call you, that's how you really know you're in the circle of trust.
19: You called me yesterday, maybe? Or
0: two days ago. Well, it was show related. You guys do things in football, and I want to make sure what we do in football isn't doing.
19: We talked on the phone twice this week.
0: What was the other time?
19: I don't remember.
0: I was just telling you. I was telling you some things.
19: I was at the baseball game.
0: I was telling you some funny things.
19: Very funny. We've talked about those things often.
0: I was telling you some very, very
20: that reminds
0: things.
20: Me. You didn't get a text from Michael today, did you?
19: Severe?
20: Have you talked to Severe about anything?
19: No, he didn't
20: invite
19: me into the bracket challenge. Oh, wait, did something happen?
20: No. Well, just remind me to speak of things off the air. Me to tell you something that Michael told me.
0: Like, Michael texted me today.
19: Oh, man. Michael, what's up with that, bro?
0: Michael texted me.
20: He
0: goes, didn't you put some sort of clam chowder in some sort of strange thing?
19: I heard that in the crossover this week.
0: Yeah, what do you think about a clam chowder chimichanga?
20: No.
0: What? What do you mean? I think it'd be delicious.
19: What was this restaurant idea of yours?
0: So here's my restaurant idea. I want to make.
19: I kind of like the idea.
20: Where you make your own pie.
0: I want to make.
19: Harper says Michael texted him.
0: I want a chimichanga restaurant. I want to make a restaurant where we only serve chimichangas, okay?
19: But there's a twist.
0: And so you get. Wait, what do you do? You get one changa. And then you get two sides, okay?
21: Those are your chimis.
0: And you can get like platano, so you can get rice and beans, or you can get one mufongo instead of two sides. So it's a only chimichanga restaurant with two sides. Now, there's two parts of the menu. There's Latinos, which is like carne asada, picadillo, like the real chicken mole, like the real straight from Diamalia's table. And then there's gringos, which is like Philly cheesesteak chimichanga, buffalo chicken
21: chimichanga, chicken bacon ranch.
0: Chicken bacon ranch chimichanga.
19: What do you call my
21: gentrified?
0: Gentrified chimichangas, okay? Yeah. Right? Well, you can get a pizza chimichanga, or you can get
19: So then for those ones, could you have fries as a side?
0: Yeah, you can. We'll really bring it up.
19: I want a buffalo chicken chimichanga with a side of fries.
0: Yeah.
19: I love this restaurant idea.
20: This isn't a terrible idea.
0: Latinos and gringos. And then one of the chimichangas I brought up was the New England clam chowder chimichanga.
19: Yeah, that's where he lost it. Because Happer said you can't have soup in a chimichanga.
0: but it's a chowder. It ain't a soup. It's a chowder. There's a difference.
21: It ain't thick enough.
0: Thick enough. You have potatoes in it.
20: I mean, it might be.
0: Thank you, John.
20: It might be thick enough. I just don't know if that one will sell very well.
0: Ghost Dog. Who I think you guys know who Ghost Dog is.
21: Mm-hmm.
0: He texted me and said,
19: I've never asked.
21: He's a listener.
19: Yeah, I know that it's a listener. I just don't know who
0: he
19: it
0: goes,
19: is.
0: Matt McDingling, weren't you going to put clam chowder in a chimichanga? And then he goes, you can't refry an already cooked piece of clam. You're asking it to be rubber. I'm not really thinking. I think the chonga insulates the chowder.
19: Yeah.
20: It might be worth experimenting with.
19: That reminds me of my idea. So I've wanted to do something, and people are saying you're unhinged for wanting to do this, where you take the crab legs, right? You take out the huge chunks of meat, and then you batter and fry them.
0: Dude, that'd be great.
19: Thank you.
0: That would be
19: phenomenal.
0: But
19: they're like, that's just too much. Like, it's just too rich. But it also sounds amazing.
0: I love going to a county fair and getting fried everything.
20: I mean, I'm not anti.
0: Don't do that.
20: I'm not anti fried foods, but crab's one of those things where
19: it's very rich. It's very rich.
20: It's rich, but you also don't have it typically very often.
19: I don't. I have it like
20: so
19: once a year.
20: Why would you mess it up by doing anything to it other than just eat
18: Should I go to Ameristar and get all you can eat crab legs today?
19: And take them home and then batter and fry them?
18: Yeah. Yes.
19: Please.
18: Should do that.
20: I mean, you can try. I also wonder if they would fry very well.
18: So do you want to be an investor in Chongas?
19: Now, real quick, there was a question. 402 says, is the name of the restaurant Latinos and Gringos?
21: Nice.
18: What? What'd you say?
19: Latinos and Gringos. That's what the restaurant should be called, says the 402.
20: No, because the gimmick is the Chonga.
18: It's the Chonga. It's only Chongas. We only serve
20: Chimmy. In fact, that's what you could call it, is Chongas.
18: Chongas. That's why I said you want to invest in Chongas.
20: Chongas.
18: It's Chongas.
21: In the YouTube chat, Nebraska Gun Owner asks, wouldn't the Gringo versions just be Hot Pockets?
18: I mean, in a way, yeah, but that's the point. One. People love Hot Pockets.
21: Are Hot Pockets just chimichangas?
18: How about we just do ham and cheese chimichangas?
20: Or chimichangas just Hot Pockets.
18: Yeah. I love the idea from Josh that we do gringo sides, too. Tater tots, fries, you know.
20: Just got to think of your
18: mozzarella sticks.
20: You got to think of your cost overhead. You don't want to overdo
21: fried pickles.
18: That's why we're only chonging. We're only doing chongs.
20: Well, yeah, but with all these sides, plus you've been describing all of these different things. I mean,
18: you're saying that I'm spreading myself too thin.
20: Well, it's just it might be too expansive of a menu. You might want to really
18: hone in
20: and just have like a core group of
21: Corchonga.
18: What if we did four Chongas. Latin Chongas and four American Chongas?
20: Yeah, and then maybe you could change it up and be seasonal.
18: Like it's fall and I do a pumpkin spice Chonga. Or it's like spring and I got, hey, we got, a daisy Chonga.
20: Roast beef, which obviously is a fall food according to Josh.
18: Or in the winter we can do an Italian. How about an Italian beef Chonga? How about that? How about in the winter we do Italian beef Chongas?
19: Rich heard our conversation the other day about the coated foods, and now we're having roasts soon. So
21: nice.
20: Told you.
19: Yeah.
21: Speaking
20: of the Chonga, that's what we did with the leftover roast beef.
19: You made it a Chonga?
20: She wrapped it in
18: there
20: basically
18: is a,
20: wrapped
18: by the way,
20: like
21: you're naming this
20: and,
21: restaurant
20: and,
21: Chongas.
20: And
18: Chongas.
20: Them.
18: Oh, yeah. It's Chongas.
20: Awesome. It was like roast beef Chongas.
18: By the way, this is I have now been listening to a lot of What's for Dinner, and there's an obvious pattern here. It is Nick goes, me and my newlywed wife are going out to eat somewhere.
19: They go out to
18: or we're having leftovers from where we went out to eat.
19: Yeah.
18: Josh goes, Riss is making this really incredible dish that gets everybody hungry because they're like, damn it, I wish I was having wings tonight. Yep. And then John goes, Map, I don't know. We're having food.
20: I really don't know.
19: What slop will it be this time?
21: I saw chicken thawing.
18: That is the best Red Sea Scrolls message about the what's the people. First off, people complaining about the 2 minute what's for dinner segment insane.
19: Yeah,
18: and then to go
19: all they do is talk about
20: but
19: their.
20: By the way, thanks for listening.
18: Yeah,
19: very much.
18: And then I think it was like Josh gets something from his second wife, and then John just goes, "I want slop." Whatever slop my wife makes is what I'm having.
19: Yeah, I guess we did steal that from the message board. Sorry, John.
18: Oh, we have to find that message. That is one of the best ones. Because then all the other ones aren't creative. Just go, oh.
20: What?
18: Yeah, they're like,
20: people in the scrolls aren't creative?
18: They're like, John's a Creighton homer, and Josh is an idiot, and, you know, Nick is whatever.
21: Wow, they talk about me?
18: Yeah, sometimes. And then they
19: say you're a dweeb.
18: You know, everybody says that. I want some more. I want somebody to be like.
20: Most of those dumbasses are so behind the times, they probably think Shane is still producing this show.
19: Yeah, that guy's really short, too. That's what they say, allegedly.
18: I did feel bad that Nick got a bunch of strays in the Trey Taylor debacle.
21: I feel like I should have gotten them. I'm the one who said it was weird. I'm the only one who said it was weird.
20: Yes,
21: I'm the only person that said it was weird.
18: It really
21: that he
18: turned
21: was doing
18: into John's beef out of not out of nowhere, but you became the
21: people little, should have yelled
20: well,
21: at me.
20: But,
19: I agree.
20: Again, those Biffs in the basement have never liked me anyway, so that's fine.
18: No, you Creighton Homer. How
19: John
18: dare
19: used
18: you?
19: To be a
18: how
19: Husker
18: dare
19: Homer?
18: How dare you like Creighton after being
20: I was
18: play
20: trying,
18: by play?
20: I was trying
18: for
20: to
18: basketball.
20: Find because I, you know, when we were still planning to go to
19: RIP
20: the deal today.
19: Yeah,
20: I know somewhere I have a collection of Husker baseball highlights, but I could.
19: Would
20: not,
19: you on the call?
20: Yeah,
19: with 30-something-year-old John Bishop on
20: and
19: the call,
20: I could not find.
18: Wow, when hopes were high and the future was bright.
19: Hey, man, Auburn baseball.
21: The wax cylinders haven't
19: right
21: degraded
19: now.
21: By now.
19: Start hoping again. What do you say, Nick?
21: The wax cylinders that those are recorded on haven't degraded
19: nice,
21: by now.
19: Nice, Nick. Good job.
20: Mini discs, my friend.
21: Mini discs.
18: I will say, John.
19: I used
18: the pictures I've seen of young John Bishop. You look great for like the transit. Like, I don't know if you've aged.
19: What are you saying? Is he aged terribly or?
18: Well? He's aged well.
19: Oh, okay.
18: In comparison to the other people in those pictures as well, you have aged beautifully.
21: Wow, tough look for Jack.
20: Well, I mean,
18: Jack looks like a completely different person now than what he did.
19: I wish he would respond to my text message.
18: Yeah, he never responds to my text messages.
19: He says that about your generation. He always bitches about Johnny never responding to him.
18: Jack never responds to me.
19: I want to hear from him. We don't know if he's a guest on our show today.
21: Yeah.
19: He's on the air right now.
20: Well, I doubt it because, I mean.
21: Why don't we just call into a show and ask?
18: I can call into a show.
20: It's going to be 2:30.
19: His StreamYard's happening right now. Let's just invade that.
21: Oh.
18: Let's do like a DX invasion?
19: Yeah. Oh, wait, maybe not. Maybe
20: well,
19: it's
20: I don't
19: going
20: know if
19: right now.
20: We can't really do
18: that. Hey, by the way, do you see the shoes I'm wearing?
19: Are they the J's?
20: Oh, yeah.
18: I'm wearing the Twin Peaks shoes.
19: You going to go for a nice long walk and hurt your foot again today?
20: Yeah, whatever happened to this? I mean,
18: still hurting. I'm
20: well,
18: still hurting.
20: Apparently not. Not that bad.
19: Well, 5 games.
18: I bought soles. I bought soles for my
21: shoes.
18: This
21: guy had to buy a sole because he didn't have one.
18: That's a good one.
20: Thanks. Hey-o.
18: I bought soles for the shoes, and then my mom found my Mizunos back home.
21: My mom.
18: So she sent them to me, and then she also said, your dad has this brand of shoes that he bought like 2 years ago, but he never wore them ever. It's Hoka.
21: Oh, people love Hoka.
18: And
21: they
18: I
21: do.
18: Was like, oh, yes, send me the unworn Hokas that you have. So I'm getting those as well.
21: Nice.
18: So, but I'm going golfing tomorrow.
19: I've had three or four pair of Hoka. One of them was awful, but the other ones I've really liked.
21: I've really gotten into my Ultras. I got some Ultra Trail shoes. I love those.
18: Yeah, I have a quick topic here.
19: Okay. Yeah, we got only a couple minutes
18: before
19: left.
18: Before we, yeah, no, this is just to be real quick.
20: We do?
18: So
19: we're
18: I
19: like
18: got a
19: 21.
21: It's like you're calling Random Mike earlier. You
18: I
21: got
18: 2 minutes. I got a invite to a poker game tonight.
20: Yeah.
18: And the poker game is
20: another reason why he's not going to bed.
18: Is with somebody. I don't know if I'm going to the poker game, but the poker game is with somebody who, let's just say it was a former college athlete that has made a lot of money in his NIL days, if you will. And I don't know if I really want to go heads up in like a home poker game with somebody who I know actively has way more money and way less to lose than me.
19: Well, I mean, you're probably going to do small bets.
20: Well, yeah, but they're no longer a college athlete,
18: but
20: right?
18: But it's not necessarily
20: so they're not earning NIL.
21: But that should
20: anymore.
21: Be good for you because it's, maybe they don't care how much.
18: Well,
21: no,
18: but
21: away
18: here's
21: now.
18: The thing: I think it's the opposite. It has nothing to do with like me getting pushed out in terms of the money. It has everything to do with the guy like playing free. Like I feel like the fact that he's going to play like free.
20: Oh,
18: you know the fact that like
20: because he's going to be reckless.
18: Yeah, $50 is a drop in the bucket. It has nothing to do. I'm not worried about getting pushed out or like the money part.
20: Yeah,
18: I'm more worried about him being like, oh, it's, you know, it's whatever. Mm-hmm. You know, this doesn't matter to me. Where it's just like he's going to really muck up the board, and I don't know if I want to play in a mucked game. You know,
19: I think you should go.
20: I understand.
19: I think you should.
21: I'd go for the experience. It'd be a fun story later.
19: Bingo! You can talk about it on the radio.
21: Oh, well, do it for the story.
18: I don't know.
21: I mean, not now, but you could talk about it on the radio like 10 years from now.
19: You
21: could always be
19: literally
21: like,
19: right now. You just do it next time.
18: I don't know. I'm worried. All right, I'll just
21: do it for the content.
18: Yes,
21: this is part of your job.
20: This is a joke I want to use right now, but if I do, it'll start trending on the message board. So
21: just don't say it at me, and you.
20: I'll tell you that joke and the story.
19: Yeah, let's go to break. I want to hear what's going on.
18: Okay, I'll tell you. You guys will know who I'm talking about.
19: Okay, perfect.
20: All right. Well, there we go.
18: All live, the great content. None of you can hear it.
20: Live from beautiful Haymarket Park, where it's absolutely bone dry.
19: Oh, man. No rain here.
20: No rain at all. And I'll guarantee you there will be no rain where we are.
19: That's true. Inside this room.
20: Where we are.
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15: For your forecast this afternoon, isolated showers and highs around the mid to upper 70s. Tonight, partly to mostly cloudy, chance of a shower or thunderstorm, lows in the mid 60s. Tomorrow, sticking with those rain chances, although you'll have some dry time, and temperatures creeping up around 80. I'm meteorologist Ainsley Goble with KETV NewsWatch 7.
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0: show you what sports talk really is.
1: Man,
2: what's up?
1: I gotta say, the reputation of the old Husker Nation taking a hit today.
2: Why?
1: There are no fans here today. This is incredible. Is anyone going to be here to watch this baseball game?
2: It is kind of quiet. On

0: I still can't believe you guys went to Lincoln without me today.
1: I know. It's incredible. They must have all went down to Oklahoma City.
2: I did just see a tweet about how they're taking over, or somebody was... Should I read this on the air?
1: Please tell me we have another sighting at the Oklahoma City bombing memorial.
2: No, but, I mean, it's close enough.
1: Oh, no.
2: Let's see. So this is from Nick Center. It's on the ticket in Lincoln. My waitress at a sports bar in Bricktown just told me that when Nebraska basketball fans came to OKC, they tipped her enough in 4 days to cover 2 months of her rent. That week turned me into a Nebraska fan. Oklahoma City belongs to Nebraska fans. So they continue to make the rounds yet again.
1: When is game seven?
2: Saturday.
1: That's going to be
2: a zoo. It is going to be insane down
0: there.
1: Now, the softball stadium
0: is
1: not downtown, as I recall.
2: It is not. I looked it up last night. They're about 10 minutes apart.
1: Yeah.
2: It's Oklahoma City is a very unique town. We never really talked about it in the week after, but leaving the arena, we've been to many sporting events. Leaving an arena of 20-whatever thousand people after a game is a miserable experience that I would not wish upon anybody, especially if the game is close and it goes down to a literal shot that goes doo-doo-doo and bounces out, and then the game is over. You think, wow, it's going to take me an hour to get home. I don't know how they do it, but Oklahoma City, the traffic was easy peasy. We walked over to our car and left, and we were back at the house in 10 minutes.
0: Now, do they have a streetcar? Is that why it's easy?
2: Great question,
0: Does a streetcar make it easier?
2: I actually do think they had a streetcar.
0: Oh.
2: I think they might have actually had a streetcar.
1: Yeah. Whoa, grand slam by Ryder. They have tied Florida State.
2: So this is Saturday night, a.k.a. tomorrow night. Could be wild in Oklahoma City, but it could be just wild if you are a sports fan, and especially a Nebraska sports fan. There will be Game 7. That will be on one of my televisions. I know some of you say, Josh, I don't care. I care. I love Game 7s. Softball is for sure playing. We want Bama, we want Bama, we want Bama. That's what Nebraska said. They got Alabama. That's at 6, if I remember right. Right? Is that at 6?
0: Or
2: is
0: it at 7? Oh, tomorrow?
2: Yeah,
0: it's 6.
2: 6. Thank you, Nick. And if Nebraska baseball wins today, they will also play tomorrow night. So congratulations to the sports bars in this area, because you are going to have just a lovely, lovely evening. That'd be a fun thing to ask people. What takes precedence tomorrow? What will you have? I know NBA people are going to say, I don't care about that. But what are you putting on the main TV? Is it Nebraska Ole Miss or Nebraska Arizona State? Or is it Nebraska and Alabama?
0: Probably Nebraska, Alabama.
1: Well, but what if Nebraska loses today?
2: Then that's it. Yeah, it's at
1: 1 or 2.
2: 1, yeah, yeah. Well, they're not doing that.
1: Well, they might lose because the vaunted home field advantage of Haymarket Park apparently is, I mean...
2: Non-existent.
1: Here live at Haymarket Park, it's dead quiet.
0: Yeah. From vaunted
1: bone
0: to
1: dry,
0: wanted.
1: Though, that's good. So there will be baseball today, but no fans are here.
2: Nope, not at all.
1: And it's very antiseptic. It feels like we're indoors.
2: We saw that drop, Nick, on the main. Go to the main page. The page is titled Main. Do we have that? None at all. Is
0: there something at the top? What are you looking for? What drop am I trying
2: to
0: find?
2: None at all.
0: None at all?
2: It's Adrian.
1: Yeah, that might hold.
2: Go to the segue, Nick, and search none. N-U-N-N-O-N-E.
1: That had to have been purged.
2: That's old.
1: That is an
2: they
1: old.
2: They reference it on Chick and Nick sometimes. None at all. Oh, man.
1: Yeah, oh, yeah.
2: Come on.
1: We've lost so many things
2: that
1: in the Neil
2: so,
1: purge.
2: That was such a funny one because it was so random. I don't know why Kevin or Lacey saved it. It's so weirdly specific,
1: it just works.
2: And yet it was so fun. I would play it a lot.
0: I mean, that's probably why.
2: None at all. Why is it so funny? I don't know. Well, Sicilian says, blame that rat, Troy Dannon.
0: Whoa.
1: Rat?
2: I don't even know what that's about. That's why, are we blaming him?
1: It's very harsh.
2: What are we blaming him for?
1: No, unfortunately, the weather didn't look stable enough for us to be there. And apparently there was no cover.
2: None at all.
1: So we would have... I mean, the chances
0: why
1: of us
0: so funny?
1: Getting See? Wet would have been decent.
2: Yeah.
1: No, I mean, they may still be able to play and not have any rain, but it was raining quite a bit in Lincoln this morning.
0: Famously, if it rains, John melts.
2: Yeah, the issue, obviously, it would have been our computers. Uh-huh. Like, I don't care about myself. Like, we would have been fine.
0: The equipment, like,
2: the equipment,
0: computers.
2: Yeah, we're not trying to damage any of the equipment.
0: It would have just turned into a 3-hour Formula Friday.
2: Mm. Well, Jack just said he thinks he can join us in a few minutes.
0: Whoa.
2: Look at that. Add it to the grum down, John.
1: Well, it's too late because I already I already did the grum down. Nebraft ball. It went late into the night. And wouldn't you know what happened?
2: We were up late. Oh, it's Jack Mitchell.
1: I leave the TV.
2: And that's you missed it?
1: I missed it.
2: No! Oh, man, there is nothing worse as a sports fan than, like, you're watching the thing that's taken a while, and you're like, I got to, whatever, go to the bathroom or get an extra cup of water or you grab a box of Reese's Pieces, and then you miss the thing. I missed a goal in the Habs Game 7 last week because I went into the kitchen for 2 seconds.
1: Yeah.
2: And then it was like, goal! They're moving on. I'm like, no, I was just watching the game.
0: I swear I was there. I swear.
2: I'm a sports fan.
1: Will rain be Nebraceball's biggest opponent for the moment?
2: None at all.
1: None at all.
2: None at all. Maybe we just, Nick, maybe we just cut out one of John and I saying it, and then we can bring this drop.
1: Yeah, but it's just not as funny.
2: None at all.
1: Well, it does, look like there's some spotty rain there in Lincoln right now.
2: I'm going to message Kevin and see if he has the drop.
1: Yeah, I still think we made the smart choice.
0: You just said Chicken Nick reference it. You don't say they had it?
2: No, this is a USC drop.
0: Okay. Yeah.
2: But they reference it.
1: There will be a game 7.
2: Hell yeah, there will be. Happy to be wrong. Another bad game, though.
1: There will be a game.
2: Maybe
1: seven.
2: We'll have a close game tomorrow.
1: The SEC boasts and the SEC threats.
2: Mm.
1: They love doing those things.
2: They do.
1: Do the baseball owners have a leg up on the baseball players?
2: Whoa. Salary cap coming soon?
1: Maybe.
2: Whoa.
1: We're going to compare the conferences with graphs and charts.
2: What sport is this? Is this football?
1: The football.
2: Oh, is this that thing I sent you on like Sunday?
1: Yeah.
2: Nice.
1: I've been sitting on it all week, but then other things, you know, the SEC has been meeting all week. And,
2: baseball.
1: And then,
2: existing.
1: You know, Ted Cruz and the other senator did their little bill that'll never get passed, saving college sports from itself.
2: Yep. You had to watch a movie for Movie Club.
0: Sitting on it like an egg.
2: Nice.
1: Kent's Movie Club.
2: Speaking of.
1: Absolutely live and in color. Hot Rod.
0: Nice.
2: I look forward to our conversation. Will he bring up Formula One? I'm going to predict yes.
1: Yeah.
2: Yeah. Will Nick bring up Reddit? This week I think I'm going to guess no.
0: Oh.
2: I'm going to guess no. I'm going to go out on a limb here, folks.
1: We have predictions today and a One Beer Friday.
2: Let's go.
0: Nice.
1: And assuming that the game goes on as scheduled, and it is on schedule, we're going to bring back this gimmick. We did it last year when the Cubs were in the playoffs, when they famously had a hard time scoring, period.
2: Mm.
1: It seemed to work for them, so we'll see if it works for Nebraceball. When the Huskers score, you score from Cheeseburgers, a takeout joint.
2: Mm.
1: We have five $50 Cheeseburgers gift certificates.
2: Whoa.
1: Which was our zone deal today at 1620thezone.com. So what will happen is,
0: it's four. I forgot we weren't working on Monday. I forgot we weren't here on Monday. It's four.
1: If Nebraska loses 5-4, it's your fault.
2: Oh, Nick, I'm going to be mad at you, bro. Throw a cheeseburger at your face.
1: So when the Huskers score, be caller 8.
2: Okay.
1: At 402-951-1620. Do we have the let's see if we have this drop.
2: None at all.
1: Search, dang it, I don't know.
2: Ping! Is it that one?
1: Well, just search the Husker. Huskers.
2: Oh, yeah, search.
1: But how would it?
2: I would search network. Search the word network.
0: I wonder how many social network drops I'm going to find.
1: Oh, there it is right there.
0: Which one?
1: Right there, that one right there. Hit it.
3: Huskers!
1: Well, so that's what we will...
2: We'll just do the first part, right?
1: Yeah. You can keep it running if you want. Brings
0: like
1: back
2: this one again. What's the guy's
0: name?
2: This
0: is fun.
1: Warren Swain.
2: No.
1: You don't remember Warren Swain?
2: No, who did this theme? Warren Swain.
1: Oh, that was
2: the
1: this is the Chip Davis from Mannheim Bulldozer.
0: Oh, really?
2: Yeah.
1: The band that ruined Christmas.
2: He's from Nebraska?
1: He's from Omaha.
2: Okay. Is he still alive?
1: I don't know.
2: All right.
1: Anyway,
0: I'm just gonna cut that out. And make
1: so
0: it its
1: so
0: drop.
1: That'll be our.
2: It's somewhere in the system where it's just
1: that'll be our little audio sounder.
2: Search Huskers, Nick. Okay, perfect. So that'll be when
1: our
2: they
1: little
2: score.
1: Yeah. So
2: here's what's interesting though: if someone's listening, well, how could they listen on the radio and listen to us? Like,
1: well, they could.
2: In a world, there's a possibility of them being a little ahead of us.
0: Well, there's not a lot of Huskers results.
2: Because we have another.
1: That's
2: one.
1: Surprising.
2: Nick?
0: Yeah?
2: We have another one where.
1: Oh,
2: we
1: wait.
2: Made it...
1: hit play on that one.
0: This one?
1: Yeah.
0: Oh.
3: Go Cornhuskers.
2: That's from
1: Better Call Saul.
0: Yeah.
2: Nick, search J-Skers, because we made another one where John went, J-Skers. Do-do-do-do-do-do-do-do.
0: Nope.
2: Oh, come
1: that was
2: on!
1: Purge 2?
2: Theo!
1: Good Lord.
2: I'm happy you retired 8 times, which is the caller number that you need to be if you want to win cheeseburgers.
1: Yeah, so when the Huskers score, be caller 8. And for those of you who aren't paying attention to the baseball and only paying attention to us, and God bless you if you are.
2: We love you.
1: We'll use that sounder as our little cue, too, just to let you know.
2: By the way.
1: And it lets everyone know that Nebraska scored.
2: Shout out to cheeseburgers for a variety of reasons. One, their food is excellent. Yeah. Two, their prices are...
1: They are very affordable.
2: They are of a previous era.
1: Yeah.
2: $50 at cheeseburgers is going to go a long way.
1: Yeah.
2: Apps are like $5. The burgers aren't even 10. You're going to be able to get a lot of food.
1: You're going to be able to enjoy your cheeseburgers until your heart's delight.
2: Uh-huh.
1: Quick shout out.
2: Ooh.
1: Went to go fill up at the gas station, at my favorite gas station, and I get out of the car.
2: See one of those stickers?
1: I did. I actually, 2 trips ago, I saw one of those stickers.
2: I still never seen a sticker in person for either POTUS.
0: I didn't see the pointing sticker, but I saw another related POTUS sticker the other day.
2: Yeah?
0: It said the F word.
1: Oh.
0: Yeah.
2: Mm.
1: Anyway, get out of the car, and someone said... Is that John Bishop in the flesh? And I looked over and I was instantly, I thought, great.
0: Why are you talking about my flesh?
1: Great. It's one of those message board guys that are here to get me. Well, that would require him to leave mom's basement, so probably not. But shout out to Justin.
2: What's up with Justin?
1: Justin was out filling up his van. He if you give us a shout out, we give you a shout out.
2: Awesome.
1: He works with Right Rug Flooring. It's a flooring company here in Omaha.
2: I love floors.
0: I love rugs.
1: But his brother played baseball at Creighton.
2: Oh, cool.
1: In my early days, and I instantly recognized, I said, I think he scored the winning run in the 2007 Valley Tournament.
2: Oh, wow, that's very specific.
1: Jays. So shout out to Justin
2: shout
1: and his
2: out.
1: Brother Andrew, who is a real estate agent here in Omaha and a Creighton
2: Andrew.
1: Grad. So.
0: What?
2: I sang the word Andrew.
1: But yeah, you see us out in the wild in public and say hi, we'll give you a shout-out.
0: Talk about our flesh, we'll talk about you on the air.
2: This rules.
1: Would not have seen that had it not been for the rain.
2: Thank God you needed gas as well. Some correspondence from our listeners. A 720 text in. This is the Colorado area code. Bad look for Josh not knowing who Chip Davis is and grew up in North O. I feel like I kind of knew who he was. I just couldn't remember his name.
1: 40 years ago, maybe.
2: Yeah, it's 2026 now, folks. It's 2026.
1: Yeah.
2: Aaron writes in, cheeseburgers is really good.
0: Yes.
2: And he says he wishes he went more often.
0: I love
2: truly think it's one of the best burgers in town. Yeah, somebody said, are we going to have Aaron Papillion, no taste test Friday from cheeseburgers? I would love it.
1: That would
0: be
1: great.
0: I also would love it.
2: You like taste test Fridays? I love them.
0: I could eat a bag full of cheeseburgers.
2: Yeah, that sounds great to me.
0: I used to, in my single days, I used to get like 4 or 5 cheeseburgers and just put them in my fridge and have that all weekend.
2: Wow.
0: So I would never leave my apartment.
2: Interesting. It's almost like you were doing something in your apartment that required you to stay there and not get in a vehicle and operate it.
0: Yes.
2: Okay.
1: Interesting.
2: Good planning, Nick.
1: Good planning.
2: I'm sure
1: indeed.
2: The people at Cheeseburgers would appreciate
0: video
2: that as well.
0: Games. You can't drive and play video games.
2: Can't drive and play video games. That's what they always say.
1: All right, so Nebraceball is scheduled to start here in about 20 minutes.
2: Awesome. And Jack Mitchell apparently is going to join us in our next segment.
1: Well, yeah, I was going to say, he wants to go watch the game.
2: He said he told me he's not going inside. He says, I don't think I'm going to be able to go into the game.
1: Why?
2: I don't know. That's a question.
1: Tickets.
2: That's a question we could ask him.
1: So again... No one's going to this game.
2: No, it's going to be empty in there.
1: It's going to be like crickets.
2: It's going to be Evan Bland and Nick Hanley and Ben McLaughlin. And nobody else. Because everybody else is down in
1: Oklahoma
2: City. Oh, Brunson
1: isn't even going to show?
2: No, Brunson's there too. Everybody else is down in Oklahoma City tipping the servers thousands of dollars.
0: Congrats on your rent.
2: I wonder if these Nebraska fans go to other establishments and think that the people there have fallen in love with them for all the nice things they've said to them.
1: Oh, probably.
2: Yeah. I went to this one place where they remove their clothes, and man, they said Husker fans are the, oh, that'd be a funny tweet. I should craft something during the break.
1: There you go. You think of that, and we will think of something to talk about with Jack Mitchell.
2: Awesome.
1: I have no idea what.
2: Awesome.
1: Coming up next, it's the Grum. 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

0: Wow, all of a sudden it's so bright you have to wear shades.
1: It looks sunny
0: in Lincoln. All I needed to do was leave Lincoln and the sun comes out. Amazing.
2: Yeah, it's sunny here.
0: I see that.
2: Well, for now.
0: Yeah, for now. Well, there's like little spotty rain showers and stuff out there.
2: I mean, the bad news is it's also windy, and I've been out here. Well, my son has mainly been out here doing triage on the canopy, which is part of the reason it's sunny right now. We were under a canopy about 3 minutes ago. So.
1: Why aren't you going into the game?
2: Well, I'm doing this with you would be one of the many reasons.
0: Well, I didn't want to keep you from going into the stadium and actually the game.
2: There's almost no chance I'm going to be able to, but it's just, I got a lot to do. Lot to do out here. I'm going to be alone out here for a while, so.
1: Oh, no.
0: That's too bad.
2: This is not a fun part of the interview. You're going to get me crap, so. With stuff that doesn't matter. I don't think I'm going to be able to go in, at least not for a long time.
1: That sucks. Sorry, Jack. Are you having fun? Has this been everything you hoped it would be, finally getting the van and everything back?
2: It's been great to be able to do the shows. It's been great to meet the listeners. It'll be fun later. It will be.
1: It'll be fun later.
0: It'll be fun later. You know, was there ever the option to do the show inside the trailer, not an RV? It's
1: that's true.
0: Actually,
1: yeah.
0: Not a vehicle, but yeah. is there room to do the show in there?
2: Yeah, it could be accomplished. That's, yeah.
0: Okay. You seem very disappointed. I mean, Nebraska saw Nebraskaball won last night.
2: I haven't thought about that since the morning show ended. That's all. It was amazing, though. It was very exciting. Had Nate Rohr on my show this morning, obviously, to my co-host on the show, and had him kind of talk through the calls as we played them last night, including the final home run, which was awesome. So that was really great. That was a heck of a run.
1: Jack, what's the atmosphere like? We were talking about it earlier. I saw a photo just a couple minutes ago. Looks like the building is all the way full or just about full as the game gets going. What's it been like down there today?
2: Yeah, I can't tell inside. I mean, they were lined up in about throughout the late morning, and then about an hour when they opened game, the doors about an hour or so before, and they all streamed in. And actually, the parking lots have seemed kind of empty over the last hour. I've been kind of sitting here, so I don't have a great vantage point, but it seemed very. It was an early arriving crowd, I would say, for this game, and while doing that, there was quite a downpour for a while, so it might be a soggy crowd. I don't know what those berms are like. Those things, I don't think those berms would be dry in the desert, so I have no idea what was going on. Oh, jeez. Okay.
0: You get to enjoy something that happens to me every year at the Big East tournament.
1: Yeah, you're talking.
2: I have headphones on, so I didn't even know what was happening. I didn't know what was happening.
1: It's almost over. The song's almost over.
0: That gives you an idea, though, of how close Jack is. I mean,
1: seriously.
0: They're only about 100 feet away from, you know, the concourse.
1: Oh, yeah. That's why we're putting our hands over our heart right now, Jack.
0: We're saluting America.
1: I guess we should have stood. We've remained seated.
0: Yeah, but this is a show that likes to stay in the camera frame, not outside the camera frame.
1: That's true.
0: It's very important.
1: Nice.
0: Oh, there we go.
1: Good job,
0: nicely
1: everybody.
0: Done. Whoever
2: did
0: that.
2: I apologize. I did not know that was going on.
0: That's fine. That's fine. You're
2: to
0: technically not in the ballpark. You're fine.
2: Add it to the list of unexpected events that I was not prepared for today.
0: Well, it happens. So what did you think of the decision? And you had Will Bolt on your show last night.
1: Nice get, Jack.
0: What did you think of the decision to pitch Yasa today? And I say that knowing that Florida just hit a home run to take the lead late. Milwaukee is still crushing Auburn 12-5. We've had a lot of higher Southern Miss.
1: I'm gonna turn it now.
0: One of the hosts has lost today. We've had a lot of teams, higher seeded teams, get upset already, and we're just getting started. So I'm curious what you thought of the decision to keep the pitching rotation normal instead of maybe trying to maximize matchups.
2: I just think, and I don't know enough about those other teams to really have an opinion on what the best matchup is, but I will say just from a philosophy standpoint, man, we saw it last when we were here in 2008, John. Like, and the losses were not necessarily the first game, but even you got to win. You got to win on. You just got to win on Friday. And you got a team that came in South Dakota State, and like you pointed out with the other games, there are always games every year in this tournament as you're watching the squeeze play coverage, and you're like, what? That's the score? And it's not the majority of them, but there's no doubt. And so I think – and the other thing is, like, this the character of this whole team, and to some degree this pitching staff, but really the whole team is you. It's really hard to predict who's going to be the best on any day.
0: Right.
2: I've noticed about this team. And so, you know, while right now Yaza has been – he's been definitely pitching the best lately, probably has the best overall numbers as well. You wouldn't be surprised if you know somebody else, one of the other guys, ends up having having a really really strong outing here later in there. And so I would. It's not like some of these teams Nebraska's had or other teams that you've seen, John, where there's just a like head and shoulders clear.
0: Right.
1: Jack, like so. when you think to why this team has struggled in this spot over the last 20 years. Since the good old days, what has been the thing that kind of sticks with you about all these game ones? Essentially, what do they need to avoid today that they've really struggled with over the last 20 years in this spot?
2: Usually, if I recall, I mean, it seems like a lot of them, it's been the pitching has been the issue, not the hitting. Now, that's based on totally anecdotal or off the top of my mind. I don't know. I mean, Other than that, they were on the road and they were playing a better team usually than a 4 seed, and so that's been it too. You know, they've usually been a 2 seed playing a 3 seed in those situations, and they've gone up against mid major teams or whatever we call it in baseball, who are not 4 seeds, they're 3 seeds.
1: Yeah. Yeah.
2: So that plays into it too, I think. And so with getting again, I think South Dakota State. There's certainly the scenario where South Dakota State can win this game. They played them close in March here. But I think the matchup has to do with a part of it as well. And, I don't know. It was such a theme for this squad to have decent seasons and then go to Clemson or go to Stillwater or some other orange team, it seems like, and lose that first game to Yale or UConn or – I mean, there's just tons of them over the years. Not tons of them, but there's several of them over the years. I don't long. That's a long way of me saying I don't know exactly what it's been, Josh, but that's the best I can surmise.
0: What was the earliest that people started showing up to legitimately tailgate?
2: Not that early. It was just the weather wasn't great.
0: Yeah.
2: There were people here. I got in here at about 9:15 after my show was done. We did end up doing the morning show here. I got here at 9:15, and there were one or two that were set up with the full-fledged tailgate at 9:15. But by the time noon rolled around, it had filled in pretty good. But, my son came in here at about, an hour and a half before game time, and he was still able to get a pretty good parking spot as well. So, I don't know. Maybe tomorrow will be – I think the weather played into it. I think it being a Friday during the day, if this were the night game,
0: yeah,
2: it might have been a little bit different. I don't think – by the way, I'm not saying that means that you're not going to have a really good crowd in there, an energetic crowd for the game. But this whole situation did not lend itself quite to the peak pregame situation that you hope so constantly.
1: Jack, we spent some time yesterday talking about the calendar year for the athletic department, the school calendar, if you will, and just how successful it's been. And this is like not a new thing, certainly, to dive into with basketball and what they were able to do, the men's team, for the first time ever. But I wonder what you think is like on the table this weekend for the athletic department, given, softball is very much a national championship contender, right? Like, it's not just that they're happy to be there. They're not a scrappy underdog. They're a team that can win the whole thing. And Nebraska, hosting for the first time in 20 years, and then also looking around, or 18 years, and looking and seeing what's going on down in Auburn, there's a lot at stake for them as well. Like, I wonder how you're viewing this year's athletic season for the department, and, like, how high could this thing go, at least this century, or even all time since you've been a fan?
2: That's a great question. It's just so it feels like you're always taking a dig when you not you, but I'm taking a dig when I talk about this topic in the football program. And it's unintentional because there's just been it's been such a ridiculously good year,
1: yeah,
2: for so many of these sports. And I said this earlier, I think it's the it's a truism that that the athletic director at Nebraska goes as the football team goes. But I'll say this, like, whatever, you know, I'm sure everybody can make an argument who's to blame when things go wrong and who's to get credit when things go right. But if the person's getting blame, you've got to have your hat off to Troy Dannon for all of these sports competing at a level combined that we were trying to think of this, Josh. I don't think this has happened before with this many different sports, you know, having this good of a season relative to
0: this is completely unprecedented.
1: Like, we would agree that the 95-96 school year is probably the best because they had literally two national champions. But, I mean, when you talk about just, like, the raw consistency across the board, like, this has to be up there.
2: Right, yeah. And just the variety of sports across the year, right? That volleyball, and that was an incredible year for volleyball and football in the fall, and the basketball team won the NIT. But this has been year-long. It's just like this baseball. We had such a lot of Husker basketball fans are probably like this. There was such a hangover and kind of depression after that season that the constant rush of it wasn't going on anymore. But baseball and softball have filled that void pretty nicely for those who follow multiple sports.
0: He's so close, you can hear the little dee-doo, dee-doo when they're scanning the tickets in. That's how close Jack is to the entrance. I can literally hear that.
2: I might not have my new mic turned up a little high, perhaps, but yeah.
1: That's awesome.
2: But that's I'm glad we have the ambiance with the crowd.
0: Oh, we definitely have ambiance. We can hear the PA and definitely hear the wind.
2: the only other thing I want to say about that, Josh, is it's going to be fascinating to see what this does to the next generation of Nebraska fans, the fans right now who are the age that I was during the 90s football run. And we became a very football-centric generation. But if you've got fans who are young of the volleyball program, my daughter is a great example. You know, she's 16 and she's coming up in the, you know, kind of the 90s version of even though they haven't been national championships, but in terms of the attention and the national brand, she's coming up like I did in the 90s, but with volleyball. And Josh, you know, we talk here at Oklahoma City, the amount of young Gen Z fans we talk to.
1: I know, it's wild.
2: Who are tied into that team and wanted content on that team, I think surprised us,
1: yep,
2: to be honest. And I think I think this event right here that we're at right now, how many times, John, did I say it? Like, the one, I just want a younger generation to experience having a regional here in Lincoln because it was that fun, it was that underrated in my opinion, and now that's happening, and if they go on a run, and this softball team, man, if they win a national championship, I'm saying this is a completely positive thing, by the way. It is going to really color a generation of Husker fans. And as I worried that about what kind of the football seasons that didn't go very well over the last two decades would do to my son's generation and Gen Z in terms of following, being interested in the whole thing. What's happening now with these other sports is doing the exact opposite. I think probably more than we even realize, because you also have the fact, especially that you've got social media, that's a whole lot more involved in this, and marketing and ability to watch the games. And you know, like, when was the last time, 5 years ago, you couldn't have watched all these softball games that you would have been able to watch during?
1: Well, God, somebody brought it up. It might have been on Happer and Schaefer this morning. They were talking about the last time Nebraska hosted, how watching this was so different. I mean, weren't those games on NET back in the day?
0: Yes.
1: So, like, that's we haven't even had a chance to watch these home games on ESPN or ESPN Plus in the regional before.
2: Yeah, so you're combining success with a level of accessibility that's never been like this as well. And I think it's going to be it'll be really fascinating to see what kids or young adults that are age, say, I don't know, 12 to 25 right now, what kind of generation of fans that becomes.
0: By the way, they just showed the flags blowing. They are blowing out to left today. So
2: I know.
0: Yeah, I mean, we can
1: hear it in your mic.
2: Yeah, but it's blowing. Those same winds blew my canopy over.
1: So, oh no!
2: Right in my face. I'm facing straight south, looking at Pinnacle Bank Arena, and they've been in my face pretty consistently.
0: Yeah, certainly it's an interesting time for Nebraska athletics. I think it's one of those things that, if anything, I mean, you can look at this in a lot of different ways, and it just depends on how you want to color it. If you want to be, you know, Mr. Optimistic or Mr. Pessimistic, as the Huskers do get out of the first inning, it's nothing.
2: Oh, it's going? I didn't even know it was going.
0: Yes.
2: I wondered. Is that what you guys have been watching?
1: Oh, yeah.
0: Yeah. Yeah, we've been watching.
2: It's right there, and I had no idea.
0: Yeah, it's nothing as we head to the bottom of the first. It's one of those things, and I think basketball is the best example of it. While it's been very well attended, any time a Nebraska team does well, you know that, you know, the non-active portion of the fan base for that particular sport becomes activated. You know how I talked about this fan base being like
1: a militia.
0: A militia.
1: Yeah.
0: Where a militia is looking for a fight. A militia is looking for a reason to go to the gun closet and, you know, get the guns and go out and battle. This is the fan base that is like that. And I mean this in the most complimentary way possible. So anytime a sport is in a spot where it could do something special or just win, this fan base will get activated. And so using that logic, even if, let's say, football continues to just kind of muddle along and there becomes this, you know, malaise or apathy that sets in, all it is going to take is a sniff of success and the militia gets the guns back out again. And for football, they get out the heavy artillery. Mm-hmm. So in a weird way, even though you could argue that the success of all of these other sports puts pressure on football, and it does, because fans are going to say, well, these guys are doing it, why can't you do it? At the same time, you're never going to lose that fan base that is ready to be activated at a moment's notice and is ready to just pour all of its energy and passion into the enterprise, and things just take off from there.
2: And keep in mind, this is unlike, you know, the what I grew up with. This is across multiple, you know, multiple sports, men's and women's sports, multiple seasons. And I think that makes it a little different, too, especially if it sticks with this generation.
0: All right.
1: I think something good just happened.
0: Yeah.
1: So we'll see what happens in like 10, 15 seconds.
0: No, it's more than that. I noticed it earlier when Yasa struck out the second batter.
1: Yeah, yeah, yeah.
0: It was about 45 seconds behind.
1: Yeah. So
2: this mic is amazing. Huh?
0: It is. I do wonder if it's probably omnidirectional, isn't it?
2: I might have other mics potted up.
0: I bet you have other. Do you have different settings on there? It's a base hit. It's a leadoff base hit. So there you go. Yeah, it's about 45 seconds behind.
1: Nice.
0: All right. Well, good luck this week. Hopefully you get everything reestablished, reset up, and you can fully maximize the enjoyment of this weekend.
2: Yeah, it'll be. I'm looking forward to hanging out and not being behind a mic for a little while. I think that will be it. And I hope that happens tonight. I'm very excited about that.
0: That's a good idea.
2: Hopefully Nebraska wins. A celebration. We'll have the bases loaded on and there. People will be coming in and out of the game tonight. And the weather is good. It'll be a blast tonight. So if anybody's out here tonight, come over and say hi. We'll be at the RV.
0: They are literally right outside the main gate.
1: Yeah.
0: And you can literally hear the clicking of the gates. Yeah, they are.
2: Turn around and show you, but I can't.
0: Probably about 100 feet, I would say, from the front entrance.
1: Incredible. Have fun, Jack.
2: All right, we'll see you later.
0: There he is, Jack Mitchell, everyone, from his trailer. Now hearing all that wind, I mean, that would have been our sound of the whole freaking day.
1: Uh-huh.
0: And Worthley just grounded into a double play.
1: Uh-huh.
0: Meanwhile, Tennessee tied ECU, but now East Carolina, as they've gone to the 14th inning, taken the lead back at 4-3. So that game is wild.
1: Also, look at the Texas score.
3: That's insane.
0: Yeah, Texas is up 18-0.
1: And
0: on
1: John, as we get ready to take our break, we will be able to adjust the games on that television in just a moment because I have I was able to figure out my ESPN Plus login. So we'll log into that.
0: So we're going to bases loaded on this one.
1: We can do whatever you want to do. We could do that, or maybe we could even do a specific quad box. So we'll do that during the commercial break.
0: All right. I'll
1: get
0: shut
1: ready.
0: That down and
1: we'll log on in.
0: There's a remote. And we will be back. Remember, Huskers score, you score.
1: Yeah.
0: Huskers score, you score. Now, we can play this drop all the time and it doesn't matter. Mm-hmm. But this is the sounder if you are listening to us and happen not to be paying attention to baseball.
3: Huskers!
0: That will be our alert that Nebraska has scored.
1: Mm-hmm.
0: But when the Huskers score, be caller 8 and we will set you up while supplies last. $50 to Cheeseburgers, a takeout joint.
1: Hell yes.
0: $50 to Cheeseburgers, a takeout joint. So every time the Huskers score, you score. 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
6: For your forecast this afternoon, isolated showers and highs around the mid to upper 70s. Tonight, partly to mostly cloudy, chance of a shower or thunderstorm, lows in the mid 60s. Tomorrow, sticking with those rain chances, although you'll have some dry time, and temperatures creeping up around 80. I'm meteorologist Ainsley Goble with KETV News Watch 7.
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0: Nick was really chancing it there. Huskers had a scoring opportunity and then left the studio.
1: I had to pee.
0: Well, but you almost cost us a chance to get a winner.
1: Would you rather I pee my pants in the studio?
20: Actually, yes, that'd be a good bit.
1: Want to smell my pee pants all day?
0: Didn't say I wanted you to.
20: Might be an improvement.
1: Wow.
0: I smell great. In case you missed it.
1: I took a shower this morning.
0: Here's what happened last night.
21: It's time and again for the Razorbacks. Into center by Kuzak. Johnson going back. It's gone. It's over. It's Ava.

0: magic from Ava Kuzak. And it was worth the wait. 10 innings and 24 years later.
1: And that's how it... Oops, sorry, didn't mean to hit that again. That's how it ended last night. Nebraska was up against it, too.
2: Multiple times.
1: Was it the eighth inning when Arkansas took the lead?
2: Uh-huh.
1: And Hannah Coor hit the one-out home run. And that happened right after Fromm grounded out.
2: Yes.
1: You know, everyone was like, oh, well, we got a shot here because, mm-hmm. you know, Jordy's leading off. And then she grounds out. And it's like, ooh, yep. that's going to hurt. But it didn't for long. And Nebraska just continues to win. What's the winning streak now? 27?
2: It is.
1: Games?
2: It's getting up there, man. And yeah, now they move themselves into the winner's bracket. They don't have to play today. They get to wait until tomorrow. And just so damn impressive to see. Because they fell down early in the game, too. So they had to come back multiple times mm-hmm. to tie it. And then they pick up that home run in the late in the game. 27 points out. Whatever.
1: 27. Thank you.
2: Ridiculous.
1: 27 straight wins.
2: Mm-hmm.
1: And they're on the cusp of a school record for wins. And it's their first WCWS victory since 2002. And puts them in the winner's bracket.
2: Somebody pointed it out a few minutes ago. We've been talking a lot this week about best school years for the Nebraska Athletic Department. Sicilian pointed out 02. So the 01-02 school year. Football makes the national championship game. The men's team makes their, second College World Series, and the softball team went to the Women's College World Series. So, again, a lot of consistent success across the 01-02 school year. And, yeah, that's the part that blew my mind, you know, first time getting a win in that many years. And, you know, I wondered early, and there was so much talk about Fromm and how she's been there, and, you know, the home run happens early in the game, and they're showing all these stats, you know, first time she's, you know, given up a run in, you know, X amount of innings, first time she's given up a home run, all these things. And you wonder, like, wow, how will they respond?
1: Mm-hmm.
2: Because she is the one that you expect to be playing at the absolute highest level at the Women's College World Series, given all of her experience. And, I mean, then after that, she was

0: I'm not staying up the whole night long to watch this thing.
1: His nightcap with his nightgown and his little candle holder.
2: Yeah, exactly.
0: I had a candle holder.
2: All those things on.
0: I was warming. I was warming my milk.
2: Yep. Understandable, John. It's important.
0: I was warming my milk.
2: Yep. It's like a good crowd there in Lincoln.
0: Oh yeah, and it's
2: God,
0: turned
2: it's
0: out to be a
2: hell.
0: It's turned out to be a very bright and sunny day.
2: Yep.
0: Of course it is.
2: I think if we would have gone, it would have rained all day. And,
0: probably.
2: And so, you're welcome. You're
0: probably.
2: Welcome. You're welcome, Lincoln. Meanwhile, it's cloudy as hell here.
0: Yeah, and there's no way I would have been able to function without a canopy.
2: Mm-hmm. By the way, we've been talking a little bit about this Auburn baseball game. They have moved to the ninth inning, and they only have three outs left, and they are still down right now. So
0: I think it was 12-7. Yeah, it's 12-7.
2: Yeah. So as long as
0: and that's the regional opposite Nebraska.
2: Yes. So.
0: So if Auburn were to lose and Nebraska were to win the regional, they would also host the Supers next week.
2: We'd be having these same conversations all over again. Uh-huh. Uh-huh.
0: Florida State, St. John's is in a weather delay, so.
2: Can I ask you something real fast?
0: That game
2: hasn't
0: started.
2: There was all those idiots last week complaining about the weather in Omaha, the Oregon fans. Did you see this? Did you hear about
0: this? The weather?
2: They were like complaining about like we need to move the Big Ten tournament out of Omaha. They have bad weather. Did they realize it rains all over the country and tournament games are getting delayed?
0: Well, in Oregon, that's all it does is rain up
2: there. I was a little confused by the controversy, honest, John. A little confused.
0: I have no idea what's going on.
2: Mm-hmm.
0: This is all ridiculous.
2: Mm-hmm.
0: The winners... Already today, Kentucky won over Wake. Liberty beat Boston College. Florida over Rider. Kansas beat Northeastern. Little Rock upsets the 9 seed Southern Miss. Georgia Tech 22-5 in the Mike Farron special.
2: Mm.
0: And East Carolina is now up 5-3 in the 14th.
2: Wow.
0: No, 7-3. They just got scored two more.
2: Wow.
0: So maybe this game is almost over, and UCLA is tied 1-1 with St. Mary's in the fifth.
2: Wow. Look at all these games, man.
0: So there's a lot happening, and it does. Now, I can't speak for all of these teams and which teams went with their ace versus, you
2: Correct.
0: Know, maybe mixing up their pitching matchup, but this is an example of why Nebraska decided, nope, we're not gonna do anything gimmicky. We're not gonna move guys around. We're gonna stick with the rotation that we've had the last couple of weeks. And why Yasa is starting today versus holding him back for tomorrow is because you lose the first day and you're up against it for the next 3 days,
2: mm-hmm.
0: and you're one loss away from having your season end. And I think that. Plus the combination, Nebraska lost their last two openers in the regionals. Granted, they weren't the number one seed and they weren't hosting. But, you know, it puts you behind the eight ball.
2: Yeah, for sure.
0: When you lose the first game. Kent's Movie Club is coming up. Also, Ain't Nobody Breaking Away. The last of the remnants of the SEC meetings this week.
2: Okay.
0: We'll have that as well as we continue here on 1620 The Zone.
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10: Don't forget, when the Huskers score, you score from Cheeseburgers. Nebraska batting, bottom of the second, one on, one out. So we're in a scoring watch. That's the beautiful thing about him. That's the beautiful thing about baseball is when you're at the plate, it's the only time you can score. There's no such thing as a defensive score.
11: That's how it works. It's the only sport where the defense has the ball.
10: Yes. And the only sport where the defense can't score, even though they do have the ball.
11: Mm-hmm. Pretty nifty, isn't it, Nick?
10: So be caller 8. The SEC meetings wrapped up this week. There was a lot of stuff going on, obviously, with the future of college sports and how things should be governed and how much should we deal with the college football playoff, et cetera, et cetera, et cetera. Well, the other thing the SEC has been dealing with is their removal from the perch of greatness. They haven't won a title in 3 years, despite going 13 national titles in a 16-year span. Never went more than 2 years without one.
11: They're not handling it very well. You know who they remind me of? They remind me of like a washed-up high school superstar who keeps talking about, I could throw a football over them mountains.
10: Yeah.
11: Back in the day, I had my soulmate. I was the homecoming king. It's like, yeah, that's cool, man, but like, you're not that right now. You're just not.
10: Well, Greg Sankey this week has pushed back on that notion.
11: Oh, has he?
10: Yes.
11: Interesting.
10: Saying that the Big Ten, the perception of Big Ten dominance is just that. It's just a perception because it's merely just a small sample size.
11: Mm.
10: He called it a narrow band.
11: Mm.
10: He cites the difference between Ohio State and Georgia in the 2022 college football playoff semifinals. That Georgia did win, but it was decided by a last-second field goal. That Michigan needed overtime to beat Alabama.
11: Mm-hmm.
10: The Texas-Ohio State game where the Longhorns are driving before the play that got blown up and returned for a touchdown.
11: Mm-hmm.
10: And they have also presented data and facts saying that, well, look, the middle of our league, the bottom of our league is stronger than anyone. We're still the strongest top to bottom.
11: Mm-hmm.
10: There's a lot of metrics. In fact, we'll get to it in 100 days to college football.
11: Awesome.
10: It's true. The metrics do say that. But we're oftentimes reminded that it's the team standing at the end of the day or the league standing at the end of the day that seems to get the they get all the compliments. They get all the golden showers.
11: Just they do. They do.
10: They get all the golden showers.
11: And you know what, John? That's how it was when the SEC was going through their run. They were always at the top of the mountain.
12: Always getting golden showers.
11: They were always getting golden showers. I read a story that pointed out in two of the playoff years, they had the two teams playing in the final game, the 2017 season, the 2021 season.
10: Mm-hmm.
11: It was Georgia and Alabama in both of those games. You can go back a little bit further. And Alabama and LSU, they played in the national championship. And back then, that's what they would celebrate. They were celebrating the teams at the end. But now...
13: The celebration!
11: Now, Sankey, like, this is some real loser behavior. He's saying, we lost a lot of close games. Congratulations. Scott Frost said the same stuff. Like, you're being a bit ridiculous right now. It's not even that they're not winning championships right now, John. They haven't even had a team in the national championship the last couple of years. You know? Last year, they didn't have anybody.
10: Mm-hmm.
11: Miami was there. Indiana was there. The year before, it was Notre Dame and Ohio State. The year before, it was Michigan and Washington.
10: Right.
11: You know? And that's... It's just been a fact.
10: It has.
11: Over the course of the last few years.
10: The college football playoff officials also showed up to go over a presentation of how they came to be in terms of last year's rankings.
11: Mm-hmm.
10: According to a source familiar with the presentation, said people were not happy. A second source said it was ridiculous. What was the issue? Well, the issue was that the CFP explaining some of the rankings of the Big 12 teams, a.k.a. Texas Tech and BYU, in relation to several SEC squads. I'm reading for MSI's report.
11: Yeah.
10: The Red Raiders, who were 12-2, played a cream puff non-conference schedule of Pine Bluff, Kent State, and Oregon State that did not prevent them from locking up a number 4 seed in a first-round bye. According to those familiar with the presentation, Tech's high CFP analytics ratings were a reflection of several blowout wins while going 9-1 against Big 12 opponents. All 9 of those victories were by a minimum of 22 points. The lone pre-playoff loss, which was at Arizona State, did not hit the Red Raiders' strength of record. BYU was penalized less for 2 blowout losses to Texas Tech than some SEC teams were for closer losses, both within the league. And SEC coaches pushed back on that.
11: Okay, I was very confused. I was like, did we just switch something to Big 12 meetings as South Dakota State got out of the jam? Alabama got smoked in the SEC championship game, just like BYU got smoked in the Big 12 championship game, and they did not drop. They might have moved up in the final rankings. Why were they upset about those teams? Who would have been in an argument with Texas Tech to get a bye? I don't even understand what they're whining about right now.
10: I think they're just whining in general about how the big those teams were not punished as much as what they perceived other SEC teams, maybe not head-to-head against them.
11: That's ridiculous. I don't understand that.
10: I don't either. I don't understand a lot of this.
11: Yeah. Like, seriously, because you can
10: split
11: confused.
10: You can split this hair 11 different ways.
11: Mm-hmm.
10: And craft any argument for your situation. Now, all of this fol-de-rol, of course, lends credence to those who say, well, why don't we just go with Tone's idea of automatic qualifier?
11: Mm-hmm.
10: But again, that also diminishes the regular season, because now it is turned to your non... I mean, if you want to go to a schedule that is Big 12 only plays Big 12 teams, and SEC only plays SEC teams, and Big 10 only plays Big 10 teams, and there is no non-conference, then I suppose you could talk me into it. But then what do you do with the G5 or G6 leagues?
11: Yeah, correct, yeah.
10: Are you kicking all of those guys out? How are they getting access?
11: I think they would love to.
10: So, yeah, all of this is to say, this is the only difference between the bickering and the arguing today versus what it was in yesteryear is we have more spots to bicker about,
11: mm-hmm.
10: and we have more data that people can spin or mold into the argument they want. We didn't have, you know, analytics and data back in the day when it was Penn State should be number one because they're undefeated. Well,
11: yeah,
10: Oklahoma should be number one because they're 10-1, but their only loss was to USC in the Coliseum.
11: Who has the fewest losses? Put them at the top. Who has one loss? Put them at the top. Who has two losses? I mean, that's literally what the orders were.
10: Yeah. Arguing has always been at the center of college football.
11: Mm-hmm.
10: But you know what we're not going to argue about? We're not going to argue about our next movie.
11: Are you saying that we're all going to collectively enjoy this movie? Are you going to...
12: How can you possibly guarantee that?
11: You don't know what my opinion
12: is. How can that
11: is.
12: Be profitable?
11: You don't know... Nice, Nick. You don't know what Nick's opinion is. He might hate or love this movie, and you might hate or love this movie.
12: Oh, let's be honest. John hates this movie.
11: Classic John hates a movie that's funny.
10: We're going to review Hot Rod.
11: Awesome.
10: Coming up next here on 1620 The Zone. But first, a word for Underdog. We get one more Western Conference playoff game, and that'll happen tomorrow. 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You can also pick games, too. I mean, there's a lot of things you can do mm-hmm. with Underdog, and you get to play it in Nebraska. That's right. No having to cross state lines. You don't have to go to that place.
11: Oh.
10: Over there.
11: Oh.
10: I'm pointing in the direction of Iowa.
11: Uh-huh.
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14: From the Plumright Time Saving Traffic Center. Stop and go traffic on the JFK southbound between Capehart and Childs. Road closed on I-680 northbound at the entrance ramp from Pacific Street eastbound. Slower traffic on Dodge between 129th and 108th. More slow traffic on I-680 southbound between Maple and Pacific, and on I-80 westbound between I-480 and 72nd. Traffic is winding down. I'm John Stanton.
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3: Friday, the final day of the week. 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

0: And yes, for the benefit, you know, we've always been fully transparent on this program. Portions of this program may have been pre-recorded. I only say that because one of two things are going to happen in this segment. Number one, the dogs will lose their mind. Number two, the air conditioner guy who's coming to inspect our air conditioning system. You know, they always talk about that four-hour window. Uh-huh. Well, guess what? That four-hour window is more than half past. Haven't seen hide nor hair.
1: Oh,
0: so there's a good chance that's going to happen as well.
2: Incredible.
0: Kent, how you doing?
3: I'm doing well, guys. How are you?
0: Well, this week's movie is Hot Rod. So last week, to put a little backstory on this, when we had Jatchell on, there was a bracket, you know, when back when everyone was doing their brackets in March, where they did movies by comedy movies by decade. And we got to the 2000s, or was it the 2010s? I can't remember which one. When
1: this was the 2000. This is 07.
0: This was 07. And as we got closer and closer to today, there was more and more movies I hadn't seen. And one of them was Hot Rod, which was one of the eight comedy films of the 2000s that was in this bracket. And so Josh called an audible because you were originally going to go with something else.
1: Yeah. I was going to go with with 2001, A Space Odyssey, Kent.
0: Oh, wow.
1: I haven't seen that since college, and I've really been wanting to rewatch it, and I think I'm just going to rewatch it tonight anyway.
2: Nice.
1: Yeah, so.
2: Hello, Dave.
1: We reference that all the time on the show. So, yeah, I called an audible. We did a poll question because there were two movies that John had not seen. One was Zoolander, and the other was Hot Rod. And so Hot Rod won out, and so that is what we went with. This is a, as we just mentioned, 2007 movie with the Lonely Island crew starring Andy Samberg, directed by, is it Akiva Schaffer, who is another one of the Lonely Island guys. And then the third Lonely Island guy is Jorma Taccone, who is the stepbrother in the movie. So if you've ever seen anything from Lonely Island on SNL or whatever, those are the Lonely Island guys. The story is as follows. Rod, of the title Hot Rod, he is a stuntman. He tries to be a stuntman. And his stepfather, who he has a very interesting relationship with, needs a heart transplant or he is going to die. And Rod, in particular, wants to be able to punch his stepfather in the face so he can finally earn his respect as a man. And so the movie goes off in a myriad of different ways as Rod tries to raise, as Chris Parnell, how did he refer to it towards the end of the movie? Like a very specific...
0: Oddly specific or something.
2: Conveniently specific.
0: Or, yeah, conveniently specific,
1: $50,000. And so that is what happens. Ian McShane is the stepfather. Those who watch Deadwood would remember him. He's very funny in this movie. Isla, or is it? I always forget. Isla Fisher. Is the love interest. Bill Hader is in this. Danny McBride is in this. Will Arnett is in this. And this is right before, in particular, Hader and McBride, like their careers really, really start taking off. Ken, I don't even know how to describe this movie in terms of the type of comedy. It is, I think you're either going to love this or you're going to hate this movie. My wife, like, she ejected, I think, within 20 minutes, and I'm just, like, giggling, you know, like a little kid over there on the other side of the couch. It's surreal humor? What would you describe the sense of humor in this movie?
2: Absurdist?
3: Yeah.
1: Absurdist.
3: Yeah, that's kind of more what I call it. And silly. This thing is silly. Mm-hmm. Do not... You know, if the reason people eject is they take it for 1 second seriously. It never, ever is meant to. From the opening scene where the jump fails, it is not meant to be taken seriously. And I, of course, got interested because this thing's taken on such a cult film thing. Because it was a flop. Mm-hmm. So I started reading some stuff about the movie. And one of the articles I read, the real stuntman that did that stunt broke his leg.
1: Jeez. Oh, my gosh.
2: Okay.
3: And they used it in the film.
2: Incredible.
0: Well, I mean, it's a ridiculous stunt because he's trying to jump over a box truck. And on all of his stunts until the last one, he's trying on a moped.
2: Mm-hmm.
1: Yes.
2: A bicycle moped.
0: And as you know, those things do not generate enough speed to, I mean, to so much jump a couple of matchboxes, mm-hmm. much less a box truck. So yeah, the whole thing is absolutely ridiculous. I mean, I guess it, you know, for older people like myself, the first thing it conjures up to me is Super Dave Osborne.
3: Sure.
0: Which, you know, that his whole shtick was absurdly ridiculous stunts that always go poorly. But yeah, I mean, it's not just the stunts that create the humor in this. There's just a lot of the, you know,
1: like when he rolls down the hill for 2 minutes. I mean, uh-huh. You're like, is this ever going to end?
0: Right. Or the scene, and when he and his
1: Cool Beans.
0: Yeah. That goes on forever, where they're just going Cool Beans.
2: Then
0: they're just
2: remix it,
0: right? Yeah. And there's some of that humor, which I understand. To some people, it's like, all right, stop beating the dead horse. But you know, for some people, that'll hit. But those things happen later in the film. So yeah, I would say this: if you're just not into absurdist humor, I guess I get it. But like you said, Kent, if you're for a second taking this seriously, you're going to be very disappointed. I popped right away because I knew Andy Samberg was in it, and I saw some credits. Sissy Spacek plays the mother. But when Ian McShane makes his first appearance, I'm like, okay, now this is going to get interesting because, you know, he just plays that gruff, you know, yep. too tough. You know, you got to prove your manhood to me type of father, and constantly, you know, berating Andy Samberg, who's his stepson. And to me, that's where it took off. And then, of course, you mentioned Danny McBride. Mm-hmm. I love Danny McBride. I think Danny McBride is hilarious. For those of you maybe can't put two and two together, this is Kenny Powers. But
1: he was in Righteous Gemstones.
0: And this is like one of his first real big ones, right?
3: Yeah. yes. Both for him and Hader was, I think he was on Saturday Night Live by then, but he was not a big, this is kind of his first real movie appearance, I think.
1: And this is literally Samberg's first movie that he ever acted in.
3: Samberg's
1: so, I mean, think about it. So I'm looking at Danny McBride. This is his third movie. So this is right before Superbad. This is right before Pineapple Express. This is right before Tropic Thunder. Mm. And I mean, I think you can tell pretty quickly this guy has some really good chops. I mean, him and Hader, all of them do. You know, I mean, it's funny. Ken, I would say the funniest people or the funniest actors to come out of this movie are not Samberg. It's those two guys. Those guys. Well, and yeah, they're the bit players in this movie.
3: Yes. However, you mentioned Superbad. This thing came out in, like, I believe...
1: August.
3: Superbad, I believe, came early September and just blew it out of the water. That's for one thing. And that's also why it kind of got forgotten. Because Superbad became such a big deal.
1: Yeah.
0: Yeah, I'm surprised, Kent, why... I mean, knowing, you know, you got a couple of comedy films coming out, and maybe folks didn't anticipate Superbad was going to blow up like it did.
1: Knocked Up came out the same summer, too.
2: Oh, another great
0: What's
2: movie.
0: What's that?
1: Knocked Up was also the summer of 07.
3: That same summer.
0: Why, as a production studio, wouldn't you time these out a little bit differently so that they're not getting overshadowed?
3: Okay, here is the deep, dark, old movie scheduling secret. It no longer holds true. You put your good movies, your big summer movies, the ones you thought were going to do something, you way front-loaded them. They still do that to some degree. But it used to be, John will really remember this, Memorial Day, they'd have five big pictures come out that day, right? Or whatever. And that's, so you had big picture, the comedies they thought were going to be good, blah, blah, blah. August was the dumping ground. The further into August you got, the worse movies, right? August, bad movie central. And they'd put them out because they'd made them, and why not put them out? Because the system worked completely differently, right? Now you can put a movie out anytime you want and get whatever audience you're going to get, where then it was way more because it was 100% theatrically dependent. right? There wasn't streaming. There wasn't, you know, you had to go rent the video or the DVD. So all the junk got dumped in August. All the junk also gets dumped in January under that, or early February.
1: Dumpuary.
3: Rounds, yep.
0: By the way, I'm just doing a quick scroll here. Knocked Up, you mentioned Knocked Up came out that
1: was that June?
0: I'm looking IMDb. I've listed it by release date, but it doesn't give me the release date. Blades of Glory.
1: Oh wow.
0: The Will Ferrell skating spoof. That was out that summer. Ocean's 13 came out. I mean, not that.
1: Dude,
0: Ocean's
1: I went 13, to the movie theater all the time.
0: Evan right. Almighty, which was the bad sequel.
3: Oh, that was terrible.
0: Bruce
3: that
0: Almighty.
3: Was terrible.
0: I mean, there was. I now pronounce you Chuck and Larry. I mean, the Simpsons movie.
3: Good.
0: The Simpsons movie. There was a lot of stuff. Mm-hmm. A lot of stuff, kind of in the same genre, that all came out that summer. You know, we talk about, you know, how comedy movies aren't this. I mean, this is a snapshot into how way different things were almost 20 years ago.
3: Yep. Agreed. The other thing that the two things that you reminded me of then when you went through there. First off, this movie was originally written for Will Ferrell.
1: Interesting.
3: And then when these guys got and the reason they didn't make the movie exactly the way it was fully written was because the writer who worked at, she worked at Saturday Night Live. That's, and she, Pam Brady.
1: Pam Brady. Yep.
3: And her script, she kept, they didn't make it, right? They didn't make it for several years. And so she kept stealing the jokes. The skits, the whatever, to put on Saturday Night Live, right? Variation on it. So they went in and redid the picture with Sandberg in mind, right? And these, you know, the picture was really written for these guys, right?
1: Yeah.
3: Because they wrote it, right? They took this bones of a story and then made it their humor, the lonely island guys, right? That's how this movie came to be. So you're looking at a twist on a Will Ferrell movie, for one thing. Mm-hmm. And secondly, and I meant to say this before also, the reason that this thing works in, for me, and this is what I wrote 20 years ago or however long it's been, and I think I still agree with it, is even though it's completely absurd and ridiculous and, you know, silly and not to be taken seriously, they play it so sincere.
1: They really
2: yes,
1: do.
2: Yeah, they do.
1: Yeah. It's like kind of a heartwarming movie in a way.
2: Yeah.
0: Right, because you feel for you feel for Andy Samberg because he later finds out, you know, the real story about his dad. And which was, you know, kind of the genesis for why he does what he does in the first place. And you're right. There is an element of all of that, even, you know, with Isla Fisher, she, you know, this very attractive woman who's dating. And by the way,
1: Will Arnett.
0: Will Arnett. I mean,
1: such a douchebag.
0: He absolutely crushes the role of douchebag.
1: Solely!
0: You know,
1: just, oh, Solely!
0: You know, of just, you know, entitled, you know, smug, you know, just doesn't acknowledge, you know, that little people exist type character. And, you know, and they don't overdo it. He's not, it's not like he's in the entire film.
1: Yeah, he's in what, two or three scenes?
3: I thought three scenes.
0: Right.
3: The one in the diner or whatever when they're, is the longest one, isn't it?
0: Yeah.
1: Yeah. Mm-hmm. Yeah.
0: But, I mean, he's just so perfect at that, you know, it just, you know, he steals the scene when he's in there because, you know, something smug and, you know, just condescending is going to come out of his mouth, and then he's going to, you know, get distracted and do something else.
2: I totally just hit that raccoon.
0: Any Corvette driver I've ever known, they would be in a panic if they ever hit an animal.
1: Yeah,
0: with
1: seriously.
0: They would stop. They'd be looking it over and be like, oh my God, what about my car? They wouldn't care anything about the raccoon. He's treating his Corvette like it's a four-wheel vehicle or four-wheel drive or something.
1: What were you going to say, Nick?
4: I love this movie. I love The Lonely Island and their sense of humor. I was really growing up. My formative years of comedy is when The Lonely Island were first starting to come up. You know, they released that song about the pants that I can't repeat the name of here and all the other SNL digital shorts along with Bill Hader. That was like, that was my generation of Saturday Night Live. So I already love these guys in this movie. I think I mentioned this last week where this movie is weird because it was funny, but it, and it feels like there's a lot of quotes and stuff, but it, it obviously didn't do well in the box office. But I do think that this movie had a massive cultural significance with Cool Beans. I don't remember hearing Cool Beans ever until this movie. And
3: I agree.
4: You'd hear it everywhere. Like, my name is Rod and I like to party. Love that. That's a great line.
1: My name is Rod and I like to party.
0: Help me with the timeline here. You know, when the Lonely Island guys were really, you know, when that became like a featured bit on SNL, was their peak before this or after this?
4: I think it was after. Because
1: The song that Nick mentions about pants.
4: That's what really blew them up. Like, Lazy Sunday was the...
3: Yeah, it'll be after.
4: Lazy Sunday came out before they were on SNL, right? Wasn't Lazy Sunday the thing they put on YouTube to get them to SNL?
1: Oh, and then they did it with Chris Parnell. Had Sex was 2011. And like by that point, you know, they were, it was like, what did they do? Do they have a new, you know, video coming on SNL tonight? And that stuff was blowing up all over the internet.
4: It was. I love them so much. The absurdity, the subtle humor. Again, it's, I feel like whenever we watch older movies, I keep complimenting how much I appreciate that they don't explain the joke to you. Like the scene after the riding, I love that scene so much. They're just walking, and then there's that looting and stuff is happening, and Danny McBride has the TV. And he's just talking about, I can't believe people would do that, take advantage of the situation. And I feel like in a movie, if it would have come out today, somebody would have been like, did you steal that TV?
1: Yeah. Don't you have a TV in your hand?
4: But like, they didn't do that because they know that you're not an idiot and you clearly stole the TV, but they have to write things like that now because everybody's on their phone and they're writing to tell people things instead of showing them now.
1: Yeah. By the way, and we mentioned this last week too, Chris Parnell as the AM radio host, as someone who is in AM radio and we're in AM and we have been in AM radio for a while, like, he just tickles me to no end. His tattoo is so, I mean, it's just hysterical. And then what does he say? Like, let's play a doozy. And it's some old timey song at this thing. And then, like, I love the news report on television where it's like, yeah, and we can't show you because it's exclusively on AM radio.
0: AM radio has exclusive rights.
1: Yeah, like that.
0: I mean, for broadcasting geeks like us, who are all about our territory, and hey, we got exclusive rights, and no one else can do this. That popped me. It probably didn't pop many other people.
4: A really funny joke.
0: It's funny because 20 years ago, they're making these cracks about how
1: correct
0: AM radio is, and we're still here.
1: We're still here, baby.
4: Well, as you the AM radio is safely on top.
0: If they were to make this movie today, I would have been an actual, you know, wherever they shot this, I don't know where they may have shot in California. I'm not sure where.
3: Vancouver, but, British Columbia.
0: Oh, okay. I would have done something as a station manager to try to get my station as placement, you know, for
1: those. Yeah.
0: Because it was, I mean, it was so well played, and I just, you know, they, I got, what do you say, 10,000? This is the rest of our $10,000 budget.
4: It was 15,000. He's like, this is our entire $15,000.
0: Giant, you know, stadium for this thing to happen, which obviously would have cost a lot more than $10,000. But yeah, I definitely enjoyed, skewing our business.
1: Yes.
0: At the end there. That was pretty good.
3: Two things. One, a parallel for me with hearing that was in, so this is at a, what do you call it, test screening. You know, it was like 2 months before the movie came out, and they would bring them around occasionally, and, you know, people would say what they like. And they had a Bull Durham test screening in Lincoln. And this theater was packed. And you remember the scene where he gets called up and they're riding the bus, and Costner says to Nuke, now it's time to work on your cliches. right, about interviews, I laughed. Literally the only person in the theater that laughed at the joke.
0: Yeah, I mean, there's a little bit of something there that that for everyone.
1: Yeah.
0: You know, when you look at it, because, yeah, there's little things that can definitely make you pop. You know, I mentioned a specific one. You mentioned a specific one.
4: When he's in the grocery store and his entire cart is just liquor.
3: Yeah,
4: it's just booze.
3: It's all, you couldn't have got any more.
1: Yeah.
4: How did he pay for that, by the way?
1: Good question, Nick.
0: See, again, know, that's another one of those things you're just supposed to assume. You just don't know. Yeah. You just,
3: and you know, the one thing they didn't do, and I thought of this actually, is they never explained why this guy who was clearly in his late 20s was still living with his parents.
1: Mm-hmm. Mm-hmm.
0: Right.
1: No, think, yep.
3: No background, no nothing. It's just
1: yep.
3: Like,
4: the way Bill.
3: Away we go.
4: The way Bill Hader talked to his little sister, too.
1: Oh yeah, that was great when they're at the they're doing the pool scene.
4: Uh-huh.
1: Yeah, good stuff. Good movie.
4: I love this movie so much. I wish it did better, and it's weird that it had such a cultural impact despite not doing as well in the box office.
3: Yeah, but it did great on DVD.
4: Mm-hmm.
1: Mm-hmm.
3: It did great on DVD, and now it's on screening. One other trigger during these comments, talking about hitting a raccoon. Or whatever, with a Corvette.
0: Mm-hmm. Yep.
1: Uh-oh.
3: A groundhog gave its life in Montreal. Two, I think, groundhogs gave their life in Montreal.
4: Second groundhog.
3: During the F1 testing last week.
4: Yep.
1: The streak continues.
3: They showed the video from the in-car. Did you see that?
4: I didn't. I didn't know they shared that. That's insane. Yeah, they've never done that.
3: Somewhere. Yeah.
4: Whoa.
3: Poof.
4: Jeez.
1: Randy Johnson in car form.
4: Mm.
3: Yeah. So
4: that was a terrible race, by the way. Lando Norris didn't win. Did you know out of the last 7 or 8 Canadian Grand Prix that Lando's done, he's only finished one?
3: No.
4: Yeah. He doesn't finish at that track.
3: Apparently not. He certainly that was not a good day for the papaya.
4: No. No, not at all.
3: Brilliant choice of tires to start.
4: That made me so mad. The second the race started, I knew it was over.
3: Short explanation. They put on rain tires. It didn't rain.
4: Mm-hmm.
3: They had to pit after 2 laps to get on different
4: tires. And it basically screwed them for the entire race. They're
3: screwed then. You're back in the mess, and you're done.
0: Well, that is Hot Rod, if you want to catch it. Where did we watch
1: it? Amazon.
0: Amazon, that's right. It was on Amazon. Yep. We're going to stay in the comedy genre.
1: Ooh.
0: We're on a comedy heater right now. This is one, strangely, you know, it's been on different cable channels and whatnot. I've only seen it in pieces. I've never watched it start to finish in one setting. But we're going back to 1999 and we're going to watch Galaxy Quest. I almost said Vision Quest.
1: Yes.
0: I almost said we're going to watch Galaxy Quest.
4: I love this movie. It's so good.
0: With Tim Allen and
1: the cast is loaded
0: and Sigourney Weaver. Of all of Sigourney Weaver's movies, I think this is the one where she looks the hottest.
4: Bonk, John. Bonk.
1: What
0: is this funny to?
1: What is this on, John? What's this?
0: Actually, I think it's on like 7 or 8 different streaming services, but I saw it on Peacock. So Peacock is where I found it, but I think you can also find it on Paramount. I think you can find it on Hulu.
1: Yeah. Jeez, you are not kidding. It really is all
4: People
1: over the place.
4: Love this movie. I used to be on Sci-Fi Channel every weekend, I think.
1: Yeah, this is a good. This is a classic, man. Mm-hmm. This is really good.
0: So awesome. we'll do that next week. And as we mentioned, look at this. We made it through. The doorbell never rang. The dogs never showed up. And now Kent, as we're speaking right now, Kent is shopping for a refrigerator.
4: Whoa.
3: Woohoo.
1: Good luck with the fridge, Kent.
4: Get the fun
1: hey,
4: one
1: Kent,
4: with the touchscreen.
3: I will. Yes.
1: Hey, before go you go, Have you seen, because, you know, you're retired now, so I don't know if you get to still see all the new movies. Have you seen Obsession yet and or Backrooms, which comes out today or came out last night?
3: No, not yet.
1: Okay. Obsession is insane.
3: I still go to some screenings that are here, but they're more art movies, for lack of a better way to put it. Yeah.
1: Obsession, the story behind this, too, this guy made it, this 26-year-old YouTuber made it for $1 million, and it's like on its way to 100 million. It beat Mandalorian and Grogu a couple days ago in the box office. I highly recommend it. If you like horror and you like surreal crap, this is a movie for you.
4: Which YouTuber made it?
3: I heard nothing but good things about that and nothing but bad things about Mandalorian.
1: Yeah. None of us have seen that yet.
4: No.
3: I personally think I'm going to pass until it's on my Disney Channel.
4: I think that's about where we all are.
1: That's what we are going to do as well. So maybe it'll be a movie club later.
4: Oh, cool.
0: It just might be. All right. Well, that'll be next week. Kent, we always appreciate it. Thanks. Happy refrigerator shopping.
3: Well, we'll see you next week. And by then, it will probably be on the way here, and I will probably be $2,000-$3,000 poorer. You know?
0: Sounds good. Kent, we appreciate it as always. Thanks. Have a great weekend.
4: Bye, Kent. Yeah.
0: That is Kent's Movie Club. We'll be back and have more right after this. It's Unsportsmanlike Conduct on 1620 The Zone.
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8: For your forecast this afternoon, isolated showers and highs around the mid to upper 70s. Tonight, partly to mostly cloudy, chance of a shower or thunderstorm, lows in the mid 60s. Tomorrow, sticking with those rain chances, although you'll have some dry time, and temperatures creeping up around 80. I'm meteorologist Ainsley Goble with KETV News Watch 7. Romeo's
5: Typical restaurant. 1620 The Zone Traffic.
9: From the Blumrad Time Saving Traffic Center, accident on the exit ramp of I-680 northbound, off ramp to Northeast Maple, stop and go from Pacific. Accident on the left shoulder of I-80 eastbound at the Platte River Bridge, stop and go traffic from Northeast 66th. Another stop and go on the JFK southbound between Highway 370 and Childs. Slower traffic on the I-80 eastbound between I-680 and 72nd. We're going to get through this afternoon traffic. I'm John Stanton. This time-saving traffic is brought to you by Fernando's Omaha.
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0: The scoreless tie has been broken. Going to the fifth, 2-0 Nebraska, and we just picked up our second winner of cheeseburgers, a takeout joint. So make sure that you keep listening, because we've got two more opportunities. Did they just mess up the count? They did. They just messed up the count, so the inning continues. The umpire had punched out. Is that Worthley at the plate? No. Yes.
1: Yikes.
0: And they had punched him out on a one strike count. And so they were getting ready to head back to the dugout. And now, we almost got a single. So
1: never seen that before.
0: Yeah. Punches him out. Boink.
1: So look, and immediately they're like, what are you talking about?
0: Yeah. They're like, look at the scoreboard.
1: Have you ever seen that?
0: Where an umpire has, yes.
1: Man, that's
0: where an umpire has messed up on the count.
1: That's
0: yes.
1: A tough look. Because, yes. You know, like last night, okay.
0: And now he strikes out.
1: Yeah. So, like last night, there was a play.
0: 2-0 going to the fifth.
1: A pitch where Jordy Ball thought it was outside and she, you know, chucked her bat and he was like, that's a strike. And so she had to come back and then she struck out, I think, on the next pitch. And I've seen that a million times.
0: Oh, yeah, yeah. That happens a lot.
1: Man, losing count as an umpire. That's a tough look.
0: That is a tough, tough look.
1: Very tough look.
0: The war between baseball's owners and players has only just begun. The owners put out their first proposal yesterday, and it is for a hard salary cap, which would be $245 million at the ceiling, and establishing a floor, so teams have to spend $171 million. There are only 6 teams that are above the current proposed cap. There are 15 teams that are below the floor. And folks have been doing the math on...
1: You had some of it yesterday.
0: Yeah,
1: what,
0: but...
1: was it about $500 million?
0: But...
1: Is it off? Is the math wrong?
0: It was off because it's based on the amount in the tax, the luxury tax. So it's based on what you're paying in plus the luxury tax.
1: Mm-hmm.
0: So basically,
2: if you were to lower all of the teams that are above the cap down and raise all of the teams below the floor up, it's essentially a wash in terms of the total amount of money that would be paid out if the salary cap were instituted today.
1: Mm-hmm.
2: The thing, though, we did not talk about, and this could end up...

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1: I believe it's Comcast
0: Sportsnet Spectrum or something like that. You know, the Red Sox have NESN, the Cubs have Marquee, the Yankees have the Yes Network.
1: Yep.
0: They make a ton of money off those deals.
1: Mm-hmm.
0: Well, one of the other things that we didn't get to yesterday, but the proposal from the league also called for a 50-50 revenue split of all television revenue. So this would mean the Dodgers putting all of their money in and the Yankees putting all of their local money in.
1: I mean, that
0: would
1: be great for teams like the Rays, teams like the Athletics,
0: and
1: teams like the Royals.
0: Because that's one Royals. Of the big reasons why those teams can spend so much more, and while the other franchises like the Marlins and the Rays and the Royals don't spend as much.
1: Mm-hmm.
0: Because they don't have the same amount of revenues. Now, that's not the whole reason. Some franchises like the Marlins are intentionally cheap. But this is quite the move, assuming that, I mean, obviously the owners wouldn't have proposed it if they didn't have unanimity from the owners collectively saying, no, we think we need to share our revenue.
1: Yeah, because my first thought was, no way in hell the Dodgers would agree to that, but then you take a step back and say, wait a second, they're involved in this proposal. The players, there's no reason that the players would say yay or nay to this. It's not going to affect them, right? It's going to make for a bigger pot of money. That's wild, man.
0: And so that's why I think, at least initially, and there's a lot of other numbers out there, and I'm sure there's a lot of people who have combed through the entire proposal that are be ready with their glasses pushed up their nose saying, yeah, but.
1: Push them up, nerd boy.
0: But remember, when it comes to a public relations battle, it's not like the public always has all the facts at their disposal. They get the morsels that we give that out to them or what they choose to read into it, you know. And I think one of the other things that is going to hurt the players in this go-around, because baseball is the only sport in the pros that does not have a salary cap. Yeah, they got the luxury tax, but that obviously hasn't stopped the Dodgers and the Yankees from spending a lot more than the Rays and the Royals.
1: Mm-hmm.
0: And now we have now been in a world where we've had essentially a salary cap for 3 decades. You know, the NFL has had it since the 90s. Basketball's is a little bit different, but it's still a cap. Hockey, the same thing. And I think we've obviously seen how it works in those leagues. And people don't have a whole lot of problem with it. And it's helped try to keep some level of competitive balance. And let's face it, the Dodgers getting up and running away with the last couple of World Series and, you know, winning the Western Division every single year. And we're seeing the Yankees in the playoffs every single year. It's not helping the players' cause, because one of the things, and I'm going to show you a graphic here, one of the things that the players are arguing is, well, but look at all these teams. We've had all these teams get in the playoffs.
1: Yeah,
0: well, but that's because you expanded the playoffs.
1: Yeah.
0: But it's also not just that the playoffs have been expanded, but it's also in the format that the playoffs take. So what I've got up on the screen, these are all of the major league teams split up by divisions showing their rank in the current salary tax rankings.
1: Okay.
0: So in other words, the teams that have the highest payrolls down to the lowest payrolls. And remember, every division gets equal representation in the playoffs in terms of all the division winners get in. And then, yes, it's the wild card. So it's the teams that end up winning the most out of the rest. But when you look at the divisions, two of them in particular, the American League East and the National League West, the average salary ranking for those teams is 11. Meanwhile, if you look at the American League Central and the National League Central, their average ranking is 21st in the American League Central and 19th in the National League Central. And if you were to take out the two bottom feeders, the Rays in the East and the Rockies in the West, Each of these two

0: divisions have four of the top 14 highest paid or highest payrolls. Well, the Yankees are third. The Blue Jays are fifth. The Red Sox are sixth. Baltimore is 14th. In the West, the Dodgers are, of course, first. Padres are seventh. Diamondbacks are 12th. Giants are 13th.
1: And look at the NL East. Take away Washington and Miami, and you got 2-4-8.
0: You got 2-4-8. So while, yes, the players will say, well, the salary disparity between the top and the bottom hasn't hurt the number of teams getting to the playoffs, well, but that's not totally accurate. Yeah, a lot of teams get in the playoffs, but it's because they have to. Somebody has to represent from the AL Central. Somebody has to represent from the NL Central. It also hasn't helped that the team that's represented the Central more often the last 6 years is the Milwaukee Brewers, who have only the 21st highest payroll. Mm-hmm. And the team that's represented the Central more often than others is Cleveland. They're 29th.
1: That's crazy.
0: I just think that the Players Association is going to have a really hard PR fight to win.
1: Because you think the players will, you said?
0: The players will. Because the players are like, no cap. Absolutely no cap. Zero cap.
1: No cap, Nick.
0: And we've already seen how the cap works for other leagues. We've also now seen that the owners are willing to share all of their TV revenues.
1: Yeah, I mean, that is quite the bargain that they're willing to make with each other.
0: And it's hard to argue everyone gets a shot at the playoffs and everyone's getting, a chance to play when, well, yeah, of course, because somebody has to represent the impoverished divisions.
1: Yeah, you're not allowed to just do a straight, one through whatever.
0: Exactly.
1: To make it to the playoffs. Division champions get to go in.
0: Exactly. And so, and it's probably also easier for the owners to have a say because the owner's proposal is pretty easy. It's a cap, it's a floor. Mm-hmm. The player's proposal is a lot of math, and I'm not even going to get into trying to explain it. And let's face it, sometimes it's just easier to just roll it out and say, here's our cap, here's our floor. And look at all these teams that are going to have all this extra money to spend now.
1: And by the way, Andy says, how many teams are over the proposed caps and under the limit? It's probably 30%. What is the total number of teams?
0: There are six teams above and 15 teams below.
1: So that's 21 teams. So, I mean, that's well over 50%.
0: Correct.
1: What is that, 60%?
0: That's, yeah.
1: No.
0: No.
1: That's 70%, right? Because it's 21 total teams that are above or below.
0: Yes.
1: So, yeah, 30% of the teams are not.
0: Half of baseball is below the floor. Half of baseball is below the floor.
1: Yeah. Wood Africa points out nearly half of all teams' local TV broadcasts are owned by the league, 14 of 30. Yeah, what does that mean for this conversation in terms of the...
0: Well, but those are... All of those locally owned broadcasts, or the MLB-owned
1: like
0: broadcasts
1: Royals,
0: are small market teams.
1: Yeah, they're owned by...
0: It's the Cardinals, it's the Royals... I guess the Diamondbacks aren't, but I mean, the biggie is, I mean, that's the reason why the Cubs created Marquee.
1: Mm-hmm. That's why the Yankees created Yes.
0: That was the first. And then the Dodgers, I mean, just getting those teams to agree to share more of their revenues is a big concession.
1: Yeah. Oh, it's huge. It's massive.
0: It's a big concession.
1: Yeah.
0: So we'll see. I mean, this is just the beginning, folks. Got a long ways to go in this. Coming up next, it's 100 days to college football, and we're finally going to get to some graphs and charts.
1: Awesome.
0: It's 2-0 Nebraska, bottom of the fifth.
1: Yes, it is.
0: And keep listening. We have two more $50 gift certificates to Cheeseburgers, a takeout joint. 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
10: From the Plum Ride Time Saving Traffic Center, accident on the left shoulder of I-80 eastbound at the Platte River Bridge, with stop and go on I-80 eastbound between 60th and Giles is in Gregg. More stop and go on the JFK southbound between Highway 370 and Childs as in Charlie. Slow traffic on the I-680 northbound between Pacific and Fort, and on the southbound between Pacific and I-80 east. Remember to drive cautiously as we get through this traffic today. I'm John Stanton. This time saving traffic is brought to you by Fernando's Omaha.
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13: Money-hungry clowns who don't care about you.
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13: 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Home of random number selection and inciting dorks to online violence presents another number pulled out of our collective behinds.
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13: The program celebrates
15: arbitrary.
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16: Give it to us, Nick.
1: It is on the same thing as this music bed.
2: I mean, there's all that empty spot in like every little area.
5: So
2: over
5: we've
2: there.
5: Already had two top 16 seeds lose today. Auburn's lost to a 4 seed, and
2: Arbitrary.
5: Southern Miss has lost to a 4 seed.
2: No, this is
5: you
2: college
5: got
2: football right
5: UCLA
2: now.
5: Is tied with St. Mary's in the 8th.
2: UCLA is the best team in the sport.
5: A&M is down 5-1 to Lamar.
1: Ass and more ass is back.
5: In the 5th.
1: Nice.
2: Home of?
1: Ice cream.
2: Which kind?
1: Not but Blue Bunny, is it?
2: It is.
1: Nice.
5: That's Lamar's, and it's spelled differently.
2: No. Yeah, I know. It is Lamar's. My grandparents used to live there.
5: But it's not
2: Lamar. I called it Lamar a few years ago.
5: It's not Lamar singular.
2: It's a callback. It's a callback, John. It's called a joke. Look it up sometime.
5: We have graphs and charts.
1: Tips and tricks.
2: Now, we didn't make these.
5: This
2: our
5: is from
2: friend Parker Fleming made them.
5: Parker Fleming made these from our good friend from Stats O' War. Showing off the power rankings.
2: Mr. Power.
5: Preseason power rankings Austin. Of every team in college football. The graph we have right now is for the Power Four.
2: Yeah.
5: And showing each team in every conference. What it shows is Texas, the Longhorn fits nicely inside the Oregon O.
2: It really does.
5: That's very nice of them to acknowledge that.
2: Uh-huh.
5: Georgia and Ohio State are basically sitting on top of each other, kind of like how Wood sits on top of Wrigley.
2: Sit on me.
5: That's
2: what they say.
5: Indiana up there. A little bit better than
2: above ass and more ass.
5: Right.
1: Nice.
5: But it shows how, well, what it shows is first and second in the SEC and the Big Ten, the first rated team in the Big Ten and the first rated team in the SEC are identical to their counterpart.
2: Mm-hmm.
5: But then Indiana's a little bit better as the third team rated over Texas A&M, the third team in the SEC. But then once you get to LSU, who's number 4 in the SEC, it's very consistent. So stuff like this is what a Greg Sankey would look at and say,
2: the power ratings.
5: We're better. We're better. And it also
2: so
5: shows how much better those two conferences are ahead of the ACC and the Big 12.
2: Yeah, the ACC's best team is Miami, and they are worse than the Big 10's third team and better than the SEC's third team, but just barely. Just barely. And Texas Tech, what are they? You have to go all the way to like Michigan at 5 to find a team that they're better than in the Big Ten conference.
5: Yeah.
2: Wild. Now, where's Nebraska on this list, John? You got to roll.
5: Well, Nebraska's
2: it's
5: down
2: like Andy
5: there.
2: Sandberg falling in hot rod until you
5: Tell you what. Well,
1: imagine being worse than Rutgers.
5: Stick a pin in that for a moment.
2: Settle down, Nick.
5: Stick a pin in that for a moment because I'm about to show you a lot more teams.
2: Whoa!
5: This is the entire sport. This is FBS.
2: Awesome.
5: And it shows you how much further ahead the Power Four are in these team power ratings.
2: Arbitrary.
5: Ahead of all of the Group of 6 conferences.
14: Arbitrary!
5: It's incredible.
2: It really is.
5: How the power rankings view all of this.
2: I would love to see a graphic like this ahead of like the heyday of the Group of 5, 08, 09, 010. Oh, 10.
1: It's just 10.
2: I just pulled a Nick by. No. I'd love to see it in that era of time because that's when like Boise State was in their run and TCU and Utah. Like those teams were awesome. And so back then, they would have been a lot higher on a graph like this. But now there is such a large separation that you see the best team is that's Boise, right?
5: Yes.
2: Yeah, Boise. And they are, they're on the same level as like Syracuse, who's near the bottom of the ACC. Nebraska just got out of the 6th, by the way, going to the bottom of the inning. What do you got for us next?
5: Well, now I'm going to go back to the first graphic and highlight Nebraska's opponents.
2: Okay.
5: So Nebraska is the 11th best team in the Big Ten, according to these power rankings.
2: And Jordan asks it, UCLA is rated higher than Nebraska? They are.
5: Yeah,
2: year
5: just
2: one
5: slightly.
2: Under Bob Chesney.
5: Just slightly.
2: Just barely, but indeed, UCLA is 10, Nebraska is 11.
5: But I have conveniently circled all
2: Good
5: of
2: job.
5: Nebraska's conference
1: Good
5: opponents.
1: Good circling, John.
5: And
2: way to draw, John.
1: Oh, Nebraska's playing Texas?
5: No, they're playing.
2: Good one. And Georgia?
5: No,
2: whoa.
5: They're not.
2: God, it's the toughest schedule of all time. Are they playing Tennessee?
5: They are not playing Tennessee. if they were playing Tennessee, that would be seven teams that would be rated ahead of them.
1: But they're scared, so it's not.
2: Good job, Nick. Correct.
5: Mm-hmm. And the three teams at the bottom, they're playing the 15th, 16th, and 18th rated teams in the Big Ten in Maryland, Michigan State, and Rutgers, respectively.
2: Not to step on future topics and you and me in August. I'm going to do so. Or you and me in early September before the season begins. They have to take care of business against the teams on the bottom of their
5: absolutely.
2: Schedule. I mean, this is such an obvious statement, so I apologize. But the other three teams on the schedule would also be way down below on this chart. And team number four that they play is Michigan State. Team number five that they play is Maryland. And then they play Rutgers third to last game of the season. They play them right before Ohio State.
5: Mm-hmm.
2: They have to go 3-0 against that group. Because if not, it is going to make it all the more difficult with the teams above them. If they, John, are unable to go 3-0 against this group, that would mean that they would have to find at least one win against the upper crust if they're going to make it to a bowl game.
5: Correct.
2: And that's why whenever we talk about how tough the schedule is, like, this is what I'm talking about. I think that they are playing six teams that are better than them right now. And they have shown, sadly, an inability to
5: beat teams that are better than them or perceived to be better than them.
2: And then I was going to say to also beat teams that they are perceived to be better than. They have lost games over the last few years as favorites. Think of 2024. They had Illinois come into town. They were a 10-point favorite or somewhere thereabouts.
5: I think it was 9.
2: And they lost that game.
5: Yes.
2: UCLA came to town. That was one of the worst teams on their whole schedule.
5: Yep.
2: UCLA at one point was up 27-7. They held on to win 27-21 or whatever it was. Like, they have really been unable to always beat these types of teams. And so, like, that's the type of stuff that I'm looking at right now. I mean, even Minnesota last year, they were big favorites in that game on the road, and they were unable to come away with a victory. So it's going to be very key. It's very beneficial for them that they're playing those three teams at the very bottom of the conference, but you got to take care of business.
5: You most certainly do. Washington State and Oregon State are 3-2 Washington State going to the bottom of the ninth, so Oregon needs a run to tie.
2: A&M's added a couple more runs
5: and
2: now.
5: So A&M's now within 5-3, and poor St. John's and Florida State are still in a weather delay.
2: Oh, man.
5: So Mike Farron is just...
2: That's why we're watching football pregame shows.
5: Yes.
2: They're doing a little preview, Nick, of... I saw Louisville earlier. They got a good running back coming back this year. That's exciting.
1: It's May 29th.
2: Nick, they're filler.
1: Tell your people to chill out.
2: They're filling time.
1: There has to be a baseball 30 for 30 they can air.
2: Pray to the God that you believe in and ask him or her or them for no more rain.
1: Why don't they air old College World Series games?
2: That's actually a good call.
5: It's the ACC.
1: What about the no-hitter?
5: It's the ACC.
2: Oh, wait, they
5: network.
2: Never win College World Series.
5: That's right. ACC hasn't won a College World Series in 70 years.
2: No, didn't Virginia win that one?
5: Well, one. One in 70 years.
2: Let's show all those Florida State national
5: Can't do that either.
2: Suck it, Florida State. No offense, Karen McGee. We appreciate you.
5: Bottom of the sixth, 2-0 Nebraska. One out, nobody on.
2: Yep. We're waiting to play a fun drop.
5: We've been waiting to play a fun drop, but you know what we're not going to have to wait much longer for? A cold drink.
2: God.
5: It's One Beer Friday.
2: Woo!
5: And it's coming up next on 1620 The Zone.
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15: From the Plum Ride Time-Saving Traffic Center, accident on the left shoulder of I-80 eastbound at the Platte River Bridge, with stop-and-go on I-80 eastbound between 60th and Giles as in Greg. More stop-and-go on the JFK southbound between Highway 370 and Childs as in Charlie. Slow traffic on the I-680 northbound between Pacific and Fort, and on the southbound between Pacific and I-80 east. Remember to drive cautiously as we get through this traffic today. I'm John Stanton. This time-saving traffic is brought to you by Fernando's Omaha.
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22: 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It has never been more accessible to watch film, to watch a player, to say, that player's good, that player will fit in our system, and then acquire that player. Gone are the days where all the previous success mattered so much to the point of your recruitment. It still matters, but it does not matter as much as it does. What matters is money and dollars and evaluation and development. And it's never, ever been easy to go from having your team being average to them making them really good, or having your team going from bad to making them very competitive. It has never been easier. Indiana won a national championship, everybody. When I ask somebody, what are your expectations for Nebraska football if there were to be a 2014 college football playoff, and you go, well, you know, they haven't been top 25 since 2013, or they haven't been able to have this success in this decade. I don't give a damn about the past. 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The bar to make the college football playoff is not that high when it's 2014. I don't agree at all with making the college football playoff 2 every 6 years. It's a 2014 playoff. Viewing it from the macro perspective, Nebraska is good, invest enough to be in the top 24 year in and year out.
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0: through.
1: I drank beer with my friends. Sometimes I had too many beers. I liked beer. I still like beer. Had beers, have some beers. One beer, drink beer, drinks beer, drank beer and drinking beer.
2: Upstairs, downstairs, where was it? I don't know, but I had one beer.
1: Friday! You've probably had beer, Senator.
3: Each week, Ralph Club biggest contributor.
1: I like beer. I don't know if you, okay. You like beer, Senator, or not. What do you like to drink?
3: Next week.
2: I had one beer. Friday. Yeehaw!
1: Hanging out and having some beers with friends, which I gladly do and which I fully embrace.
2: Well, you think it was... Nope, there was one beer. Friday.

0: Hey, hey! It's the weekend! It's Friday! That means it's a One Beer Friday, and it is great to have you with us here on this glorious day. Yeah, Nick and I are drinking the Victoria's, our beer from
1: Pedro.
0: Mexico. From Pedro. So we can't crack open ours, but Josh has a banquet that he was able to crack
1: couple
0: open.
1: A couple more still in there. I was like, you know what? I'm going to have a banquet again. I love it. I love
0: have
1: it.
0: Haven't you had one of the Victorias?
1: I still haven't. You know what? I will do that next week. I will make a promise to you.
0: Pedro goes out of his way.
1: Works
0: his fingers to the bone.
1: Thank you, Pedro.
0: Spends his hard-earned money.
1: Sorry,
0: brings
1: Pedro.
0: Nick a 12. Brings us a 12. Brings in some lime juice
1: Pedro.
0: We can put a little lime juice in our Victoria. And here's Josh going.
1: Oh, go home. Got him.
0: That was, wow. That was.
1: Suck on that, SDSU.
2: That's really cool.
1: Why Mike Schaefer left that stupid university
0: that
1: after a semester.
0: Is one of the worst safety squeezes I've ever seen. The whole point of the safety squeeze is that if it's not a good enough bunt, you stay at third base.
1: Mm-hmm.
0: He was out by 15 feet. I mean, this bunt is going straight back to Yasa. And he is out by 15 feet.
1: Wow.
0: And so the Jackrabbits are denied their first run. Now it's first and second, I believe, with one out in the seventh. It's 2-0. Mm. Yasa's still in there. He's closing
1: in. How many
0: 94 pitches.
1: He's plunked.
0: He plunked one guy.
1: Just the one? Okay. Because Nebraska's had it. Yeah, okay. I think it's multiple guys on the day. I think. Maybe I'm wrong.
0: I think Nebraska's had two hit today.
1: This is his last inning, right? Is what I was trying to ask. He's probably going to be done after this.
0: Yeah.
1: Inning, you think?
2: Yeah. They had people warming up.
1: Yeah. So you want to get out of here?
2: Do you ever look at stickers on helmets and wonder what.
0: You had some buck tooth goober
2: stickers
0: out there. They just focused. They just zeroed in on a fan.
1: Buck tooth goober?
0: Well,
2: John, it's a donor. Be nice.
0: That's true. He is a donor. But they were appealing a check swing, and the call went South Dakota State's way, and the guy stands up and he's like, rawr, rawr, and
2: Josh, how are you there?
1: Hey! Oh, so they're taking him out. All right.
0: So they're taking Yas out with a 2-0 count.
2: But,
0: say this, spent the last couple of days talking about pitching strategy and what Nebraska should do. I mean, the results so far today and what we've seen so far certainly do justify Will Bolt and Rob Childress's decision to say we're still going to pitch our number one guy on Friday, even though the tougher matchup is tomorrow against Ole Miss or Arizona State. Well, it's going to be that either way, whether they're in the winner's bracket or the loser's bracket game, because we've already had two number one seeds upset in their region, including the number four overall seed, Auburn. We've got another one who's down two runs in the sixth. UCLA is down 3-2 in the ninth.
1: Now, in fairness to them, they've got them right where they want them. This is like what UCLA does.
0: Well, yeah, for UCLA,
1: man.
0: Yeah.
1: Ah, this is old hat. They might as well be up by 8 runs right now. They're like, yeah, we're totally fine. But yeah. At a certain point, in all seriousness, that type of crap's going to come back to bite you. You can't keep playing like with fire like that throughout the entire
0: postseason. That's why in our bracket challenge, Michael invited us into a bracket challenge.
1: He did? I didn't get an email. Thanks, Michael.
0: I don't know what to tell you.
1: Happer got an email. You got an email.
0: Yeah, I think it's just the four of us. It's me, Hap, Schaefer, and
2: Michael. Oh, what's the one I'm in then?
0: Oh, did you get into?
2: I'm in a bracket with you and Schaefer.
0: Oh, okay. So maybe Connor didn't get in. For some reason, I thought it was...
2: Oh, this is embarrassing for
1: this
2: everybody.
1: This is despicable.
2: Maybe there's just multiple brackets.
1: He doesn't even like baseball. He doesn't even know baseball is happening right now.
0: Well, he does, obviously. Otherwise, he wouldn't have gotten in a bracket challenge.
1: Come on, Severe.
0: What do you think? He's preparing a bracket for this fall in the 2014 college football playoffs?
1: Michael and I were friends, like fast pals.
0: Well, he is friends. He's keeping you away from baseball, which is exactly what you want.
2: He doesn't want you to get hives.
1: I'm getting ready for the College World Series, the Men's College World Series. Brought to you by Baylor West. I hope. I don't know who's watching this.
2: I don't think that's brought to
1: you. Brought to you by somebody.
0: Brought to you by somebody.
1: I can't wait. I'm going to give you great reports. I'll be like, guys, do you remember when Carson Yasa was pulled a couple of weeks ago? Has nothing to do with this, but that was a baseball game.
2: I am going
1: to back up to you in the booth.
0: Thank you.
2: I am going to do
0: that report, Tommy.
2: What I did to McMaster in the crossover.
1: What's that?
2: Compare you to Happer constantly.
1: in terms of what, sideline reporting?
2: He got some great interviews.
1: Oh, in terms of like the off-the-field conversations? Mm-hmm. Now look, if Nebraska goes on a crazy...
0: Oh, wow, they went to Unger. Interesting.
1: If Nebraska goes on a crazy run, I can't make any promises with what will happen with me and
2: you
1: my...
2: You interview Matt Rhule?
1: I don't think that that is possible.
0: So how about this? Rob Childress pulling the trigger on Jayshon Unger, the closer. So he needs to record an eight-out save.
2: Whoa!
1: It's actually the second inning right now.
0: Sorry. An eight-out save.
1: We're early.
2: I'm sure you don't know off the top, but how far has he gone in one
0: I know he's got some two-inning saves this year. I mean, they wouldn't have gone to him if they didn't think they could trust him, but that tells you just how important they are, because let's just assume, for argument's sake, Unger finishes this game, Nebraska wins. I don't know if he's available tomorrow.
1: That's a lot of pitches. Mm-hmm. It's a lot of pitches, a lot of innings.
0: I don't know if he's available tomorrow, and it's a base hit. Now are they going to bring the runner home? Here comes the throw. Oh, they're going to get him too!
2: Oh!
0: Wow!
1: What a throw! Holy crap!
0: Was that a three-hop throw?
2: That was awesome!
0: I mean, the throw was on target, but did it three-hop the catcher?
1: Oh my gosh!
2: Whoa!
1: I think it did, John. Yeah, I was going to say. South Dakota
0: State will definitely challenge, but that's the second run cut down at the plate this inning.
1: Wow.
2: That one was more impressive than the first one, because the first one was
1: first one was just...
0: Let's see how many hops. For some reason, I thought it took like several hops. And it's a pretty deep single.
1: Yeah.
0: But he rounds it. He gets in position. One, two, three.
1: Wow.
0: It was a three-hop throw. Dang.
2: That's awesome.
1: Dude, I mean, slide looked like it hurt, too. That was not a fun one.
0: Here it is, and man, that's going to be a tough.
1: I don't know if there's enough.
0: I don't know if there's enough either. It looks like his heel might get in, but he stops. I mean, when he slid, so his lead leg, the left leg, is the one you're looking to see.
2: Well, I think he got him. From that angle, it looked like he got him on the hip.
1: I think he's out.
0: Well, but did the heel, watch the heel. The heel of his left foot, does it slap down on the plate? No. It does not.
2: Oh, he got him. That's so cool.
0: Yeah, that's gonna be upheld, I think.
2: Josh, how can you not love college baseball more than football?
1: Nick, I react. Okay, let's settle down. Let's not be a weirdo.
2: It's way cooler.
1: And I also press the B, Nick, so after the show, you'll have a nice little marker there. Hokey Skur says, that was a top 10 reaction from you guys. GBR, please save this for New Year's.
2: Oh.
0: I don't know. Why does it auto-roll? That drives me nuts. So Jet Buck apparently has an outfield assist, which still keeps South Dakota State off the board. And here is the call, and they're going to confirm this. Yep.
2: Nice.
0: So two runs have been cut down at the plate in this inning, and Nebraska still leads 2-0. It's first and second, two out in the seventh.
1: Wow.
2: How can you not be romantic about baseball?
0: But for it to be a three-hop, first of all,
1: dude, I know.
0: That's
1: crazy.
0: It was a deep single.
1: Crazy.
0: It was a deep single. Credit to Buck for rounding the baseball and getting into good throwing position when he came up with it. But for that thing to hop three times and still have enough to get home to cut down the runner trying to score from second is pretty impressive.
1: What Africa says, SportsCenter top 10 play. Yeah, I wouldn't be surprised. 100%. I mean, there's no NBA tonight. I guess there's hockey.
0: It could
1: be. There'll be some softball.
0: It could be.
1: That would not shock me if that showed up there.
0: It could be.
1: Yeah, that was a... Plus, they have Carl Ravitch on the call. You know, they'll be able to use his voice.
0: Oh, I wonder what kind of pun he used.
1: Great question. I would love to know the answer to that.
2: I have
1: to imagine that thing is going to be all over Twitter in mere moments now. Wow, what a play.
2: We got to see that live.
1: What a great sport. Baseball is super cool.
0: Baseball is a great sport. I don't know why you hate it so much.
1: I can't wait to be a sideline reporter. Put that on my resume. Westwood One, sideline reporter. He asked questions. And so what were you saying? You're going to judge me?
2: Oh, yeah, to the same standard.
1: Oh, like, with Happer?
2: With what Happer's
1: now, what done. If I do one of those interviews where I'm leaning over a railing talking to a gymnast?
2: Well, then I would judge you for other reasons.
1: Okay, interesting. I'm not going to do that.
0: You're not?
2: Don't be weird about stuff.
1: I don't want to talk to any gymnasts.
0: We were talking about a possible scenario that could arise. There's a base hit. That is definitely going to score a run.
1: All right, 2-1.
0: So it's 2-1, so a two-out single.
1: Can they call for cheeseburgers there, Nick? What if Creighton fans could call for cheeseburgers?
2: It's just the Huskers drop, but backwards.
0: If we would have had the J-Sker drop, we could have played that. So it's now 2-1 in the seventh. Mm. But we were talking about a scenario off the air that could occur. You know, a lot of celebrities, local celebrities of teams, like in the past, we've interviewed Lane Kiffin.
1: Oh, yeah.
0: We've interviewed...
2: We got Peyton Manning.
1: Didn't you interview someone from North Carolina? Did you ever talk to Roy Williams?
0: I did not talk to Roy Williams.
1: Talked to Livy Dunn one time.
2: Who was that country western guy that Napper got?
0: Yeah, yeah. Who was that guy? It was a pretty big deal.
2: He was.
0: He was a huge North Carolina fan.
2: He called a play.
3: It's a big deal.
0: But we know one local celebrity who shows up at a lot of Nebraska sporting events.
1: Kevin Kugler.
0: No. He's only just showing up to work.
1: Mm.
0: But
2: Dylan Rayl,
0: the possibilities of Josh getting to interview Matt Rhule.
1: Mm. Yeah, he said that a few minutes ago.
0: I think it's wonderful.
1: Yeah, it would be a great opportunity if my
0: what
1: name
0: other
1: was
0: local
1: not
0: celebrities,
1: Josh
0: Larry
1: Peterson,
0: the Cable Guy.
1: Did I want to interview? Oh man, please.
2: I wish you had a way to contact him, Matt Rhule, though, if Nebraska was here. I wish there was a way for you to contact him and then you could just set something up.
1: Yeah.
0: I got an idea
1: see
0: for
1: if I
0: you.
1: Can find his phone number.
0: I got an idea. If you have a hard time finding him,
1: yeah,
0: because you know there's 25,000 people there.
1: That's a busy place.
0: You could text him and just say Peterson here.
1: That would be pretty funny. You think he saved my number? I think he deleted that.
2: I bet he saved it for reasons.
1: Yeah.
2: Yeah.
1: You think so?
2: Yeah.
1: Okay.
2: I bet he has all of our numbers somehow.
1: All of them? He has Nick Grimm's number?
2: Probably.
0: Would he have your
1: Nick,
0: number?
1: Nick, okay. A madman. I haven't gotten to this scene yet, but Nick's like, I feel sorry for you and Rhule. I don't think about you at all. No way in hell. No way in hell.
2: I miss Ginsburg.
1: No way in don't cut off your nipple and give it to him. Don't do that.
0: That would be incredible.
4: That's what the money is for.
1: Ah, hell yeah, Nick. Oh. Where'd that one go?
0: That went behind you.
2: Yeah. It's been 9 minutes, and we've just been watching this game.
1: This has been, and again, we
0: talk about using your high leverage guys. Well, this is a high leverage situation. It's only 2-1, and you've got Unger in there trying to get out of this inning, keep the lead.
1: Feel the Unger,
0: man. This dude's pesky.
1: He's really doing
0: staying
1: a good
0: alive.
1: Job.
0: He's just slapping at the ball and keeping it alive.
1: Full count.
0: Full count. Lot of stress, baby. That's what. That is one thing about the baseball tournament. And you know how people have kind of decried the
1: Arkansas's down.
0: Lack of
1: ball
0: four,
1: him.
0: So bases loaded.
1: Ooh.
0: How people have decried the lack of upsets the last couple years in the basketball tournament.
1: Yep. Still getting them.
0: You might be able to turn some folks on to baseball if you're looking for upsets. Because I would say this. Upsets in, and I know baseball can be a very random sport. You play a lot of games. You know, you're only as good as your starting pitcher, et cetera, et cetera, et cetera. But when you look at, I mean, Auburn losing today to Milwaukee. And we ain't talking about the Brewers here. We're talking about Wisconsin-Milwaukee.
1: Yes, they're not playing a major league team.
0: You got a team who has the number 4 overall rating, and played this monstrous non-conference schedule, which is why they got the big rating, plays the SEC, richest conference, all the money to burn, losing to, you know, a team from the Horizon League who, I mean, Northern baseball. Baseball might be the sport where if you're looking for the upsets and the hope, and by the way, in like, I've got the numbers. I guess I could quote it directly. And I know not all of these teams are the Johnny Come Latelys or the little people, if you will. But every tournament since 2017, every College World Series since 2017 has featured at least one team who was either a 3 seed or a 4 seed in their regional.
1: That's crazy. Mm. I mean, that's parity.
0: Mm-hmm. Now, some of those teams are like Virginia, Ole Miss when they won the national title.
1: They were a 4,
0: but
1: right?
2: What was Murray State last
0: year? Murray State was a 4 seed. 2 years ago, Oral Roberts was a 4 seed. You go back to 2012, Stony Brook was a 4 seed.
1: It's a great point, and I was wondering, you know,
0: that's kind of the equivalent, you know, if you're looking at, all right, what's a 1-to-1 comparison? Stony Brook, Murray, Oral Roberts.
1: I mean,
0: that's like the equivalent of a 13 or a 14.
1: You're talking about
0: or
1: some
0: a 15 seed,
1: pretty low seeds
0: making an Elite Eight.
1: Yeah, for sure. Which we saw 15 make an Elite Eight in basketball a couple of years ago. I can't remember who it was. They went through Kentucky. They eventually lost to North Carolina to go to the Final Four. But that, you know. We had on Farron this week, and we had Kyle Peterson on, and I had wanted to ask them about that. We just never had an opportunity. But the idea of that success and the top teams in the sport always getting these dubs, would we see that happen again this year in college baseball? Because over the last few years, we've still had a lot of upsets so far. I mean, look, we're hours into the start of the tournament, right? So, like, we don't even know everything that's going to happen over the course of today. But at least so far... Ooh, Nebraska gets out of the inning. At least so far, we've had some fun surprises, you know, and who knows what's going to happen. UCLA is down to, what, their last 2 outs right now? Texas A&M is down to their last 8 outs right now.
0: Mm-hmm.
1: I mean, I mentioned Arkansas. That game is obviously early, and they're not a 1 seed. But, like, that's the good stuff, right? Like, that's what you're hoping for.
0: Yes.
1: And I mean, you already mentioned the Auburn game. Talk about scoreboard watching, like everyone around here was scoreboard watching as that game started unfolding as Auburn went down 10-0
0: right
1: today. I mean, look, college baseball is such a wonky sport, and I dare I say this, and maybe I'll end up being proven wrong over the course of the next handful of years, but the worst team in the majors can always beat the best team in the majors. And so
0: you get many opportunities.
1: And so as long as baseball, like, I just think baseball exists in a way where you're going to have those types of upsets. So I don't think that we're going to stop seeing this. What's been the stat that we've been quoting all week long? You know, what was your math showed? 5 teams, basically, on average, are moving on that were not hosting at these regionals. There was the stat that I quoted to Kyle Peterson the other day, and I got this from Evan Bland. Since the NCAA went from seeding the top 8 national seeds to the top 16 in 2018, regional hosts are advancing past this weekend at a 62.5% clip, which is 70 out of 112 teams. I mean, that is saying 6 lower-seeded teams will advance. That's a great, I think, balance, you know, to have, where you got upsets, which I think you want as a fan because it tells you that you could have some wonkiness, but then that the cream is eventually going to rise to the crop. Like, I think that's what... If you're an American sports fan, I think that's what you want from your postseason. You want some weird results.
0: Yep.
1: You want potential upsets. You want the best teams more often than not, though, to win, because I think that it fits the regular season better. UCLA, one out.
0: UCLA is down to their final out. They have the tying run at first, down 3-2 in the ninth to St. Mary's, and Mullivai Levu, who hit the home run that walked off SC. I think it was SC. In the Big Ten tournament.
1: Nick, do you agree?
0: Struck out.
1: Yeah.
0: Now watch. They'll still
1: get
0: a home run. Something dumb's going to happen. You know it is.
1: Yep.
0: Because it always does.
2: God, I love baseball. It's awesome.
1: It's almost as cool as football, Nick. Oh, here we go. Oh, foul ball. I was like, here we go. Gonna be a slow roller, guys.
0: But I mean, we could have another top 8 national seed lose at home.
1: Uh-huh.
0: And have to win their way back. And by the way, to win your way back, you got to win tomorrow. Then you got to win twice on Sunday, and then you got to win again on Monday. You have to win 4 games in the next 3 days when you lose your first game at a regional.
1: Mm-hmm.
0: Which, regardless of how good you are or who you are, that's tough to do.
1: By the way, I don't know what happened to the third baseman for St. Mary's, but he messed up one of his fingers, maybe his thumb.
2: Ooh.
1: Are they messing with his thumb right now? He is not in a good place.
2: This is the thing we were talking about.
1: I have no idea what happened. It was a foul ball, and he went over there, and I'm pretty sure it's his throwing hand.
0: Really?
1: Mm-hmm.
0: I messed up my finger playing third base. That's why my fingernail here is...
1: I've always wondered about that. Yeah.
2: Wow.
1: Does
2: it
1: grow?
2: Did
1: does that fingernail grow?
0: It grows, but not very much.
1: Yeah.
0: I mean, it.
1: Did it just go?
0: So this is my throwing hand.
2: My hand.
0: And so when you field a baseball, obviously you trap it.
1: Yep.
0: Right.
1: Mm-hmm.
0: And I didn't have my hand down far enough, showing it on the camera.
1: Yeah.
0: And the baseball, the ground ball, hit the tip of the finger.
1: Oh.
0: And I still made the play. But
1: Good job, John. But
0: I remember when I threw the ball to first, it felt like a rush of wind. It felt like this finger was hollowed out, and I could feel this rush of wind.
1: So was your fingernail like dangling?
0: So the fingernail was, it was just like boink.
1: Oh.
0: And I looked down at my hand, and there's
1: blood. Feel like a rush of wind.
0: And there was blood everywhere.
1: Oh, that's gnarly.
2: Even on
1: man.
2: The ball?
1: If you ever meet John in person, ask him to show you his...
0: my trick finger?
1: Because I've known Zip.
0: Fly ball to center. It's over.
2: Whoa.
0: St. Mary's upsets UCLA 3-2.
2: Holy crap.
0: So the number one overall seed. By the way, we had this happen, Vandy. It happened to them 2 years ago, where they were the number one overall seed and got knocked out in their regional, and they lost the first game.
1: Wow.
2: That noise you just made sounded like Skeeter from, what was that show?
1: Doug,
2: yeah.
1: Yep. What a name. Wow. What a day of sports, folks. What a day.
2: Weird regionals already.
1: Uh-huh.
0: 2-1 Nebraska, seventh inning.
1: See, and that's why, man, like, you just want to hang on here and get out of Dodge because you're seeing it around the country.
0: And again, you know, this
1: seems to be losing.
0: This justifies the, you know, using Yasa instead of, you know, gimmicking up your pitching rotation. And again, you don't know. You have no idea. Could Katsky have gone out here and shut down these guys?
1: Yeah, I mean, he lasted, what, 6 1/3?
0: But this is why, if you're defending Will Bolt and Rob Childress's decision, this is why you do what you do.
1: Mm-hmm.
2: No, I'm not saying this is going to happen because it'd be dumb, but I wonder what the largest amount of like 3 or 4 seeds to be in one College World Series ever.
1: I mean, John probably could.
0: Rob Anderson
1: definitely has that.
2: It'd be funny if it was just
0: now. All my numbers go back to 1999 when this format, the top mm-hmm. 8 national seeds and all that stuff, when that started. So this is 1999. 3 times since 1999, we have had 2, 3, or 4 seeds in the College World Series.
1: Wow.
0: So 2007, Oregon State, who ended up winning that title, and Louisville were both 3 seeds in their regional. 2012, Kent State was a 3 seed, Stony Brook was a 4. And in 2019, Michigan and Florida State were both 3 seeds. And, of course, Michigan went all the way to the finals.
1: Mm-hmm.
0: So, yeah, we've had quite a few.
1: Oh, nice play.
0: Nice play at first, and we'll go to the 8th.
1: By the way.
0: 2-1 Nebraska.
1: No, there's still one out left.
0: I thought that was... see, I'm not even keeping track.
1: By the way, you're like the umpire. The team that we were referencing earlier, shout out El Scorcho, St. Peter's. That was the team that was the 15 that made it all the way to the Elite Eight before losing to North
0: Correct.
1: Carolina.
0: But that's like a one
1: They're
0: one
1: literally
0: time
1: the
0: ever.
1: Only one who's ever
0: it's
1: made
0: the
1: it
0: only
1: that far.
0: One, yet yeah. In baseball,
1: you get it.
0: We've had several year. Teams that would have been in that range make it. And one of them won the whole thing. Fresno State, 2008, was a regional 4 seed.
2: Good rhyme.
0: And they won the whole thing.
1: I remember that.
0: At Rosenblatt Stadium.
2: Mm-hmm. I don't remember it. I've never seen a game at Rosenblatt.
1: Poop in your pants still.
2: 2008?
1: Yeah.
2: I was 11.
1: If the shoe fits, Nick.
2: I was just peeing at that point. I stopped.
0: If the shoe fits. By the way, A&M, who is one of those teams on upset alert.
2: Ass and more ass.
0: It's 5-3 Lamar, but it's bases loaded. One out in the 7th for the Aggs.
1: Now it goes to the 8th.
0: We've
1: got to figure out a way to give away these other prizes. Running out of time. We only have 40 minutes left today. Only 40 minutes
0: we
1: left
0: have,
1: this week.
0: We have two more Cheeseburgers gift certificates. $50 to Cheeseburgers, a takeout joint. And as Josh pointed out earlier, they are affordable.
1: Oh my God.
0: Most of their burgers are in the $5 and $6 range.
1: Mm-hmm.
0: And you said they've got $5 apps.
1: Yeah.
0: So your $50 goes quite a ways.
1: Yeah, they ain't like going to a different restaurant.
0: When the Huskers score, be caller 8. And if we don't get any more Husker runs,
1: Well, let us know. We need to know what you're drinking with the One Beer Friday. We got that option. True. You got a different option for us?
0: Well, we might just... A&M scored, by the way. It's 5-4. Who knows? We might just do... We might do a What's for Dinner cue call.
1: That sounds great. That sounds
0: maybe
1: great.
0: Maybe we have you call and tell Nick what's for dinner.
1: And you get to go to Cheeseburgers.
0: And then you get to go to Cheeseburgers.
1: That'd be a good place to eat.
0: That's if Nebraska does not score anymore during the Grum.
1: Mm-hmm.
0: But coming up next... It's time for predictions. This is where the meek never inherits the earth. The Stony Brooks, the Fresno States, you know.
1: The Los Angeles Rams.
0: The meek. Yeah, the meek.
1: Mm-hmm. You heard me. Quarterback who's going to fall apart this year because his back is broken. He's 100 years old. He's my age. You can't be a millennial and still play quarterback in the NFL, John. Late stage millennial, you're too old.
2: Just like you can't be a millennial and be the president. It's just not in the cards.
1: Okay, no, you meant Gen X. Millennials are still young enough. Gen X, we're just going to skip them.
2: I think we're skipping millennials too, Josh.
1: No. Millennials are young.
0: Well, of course we are. Because Trump's probably got another, 25 years left?
2: Josh, Gen Z is getting real close to being eligible to be president. Real close.
1: Yeah.
0: By the way, did you notice gas prices are going down? Yay!
1: I saw that. They're $3.99 now.
0: Wow.
1: Thank you, Prez T.
0: Thank
1: you. We really appreciate you.
3: $800.
0: Really appreciate it. All right. 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
6: Spotty showers this evening, temperatures near 80, mostly cloudy tonight. There is a chance of rain again late tonight, even some thunder. Lows in the mid-60s and some rain around in the morning on Saturday, maybe a rumble of thunder. Drying out a little bit in the afternoon, highs in the low 80s. I'm Chief Meteorologist Bill Ranby from KETV News Watch 7.
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8: From the Plum Ride Time Saving Traffic Center, accident reported at 180th and Ida. Stop and go on I-480 eastbound between 20th and 8th. Then again on I-80 eastbound between Q and 60th. Slower traffic on I-480 southbound between 20th and the US 75. I-680 southbound is also slow-moving between Dodge and I-80 East. I'm John Stanton.
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8: Ladies and gentlemen, it's time for Predictions!
9: Isn't it fun to go back to days gone by? Remembering things.
10: Remembering.
11: As time goes by.
9: Mm-hmm.
10: Well, Josh had a terrible week last week, and which is why he continues to fall further and further and further.
11: What? How many
10: did
11: he get
10: behind?
11: Right? Like five?
10: Five.
11: Oof.
9: I'm just doing a bit.
10: He's just doing a bit.
11: What happened to that bit where you were fading yourself? Did that work?
9: No, I don't know. John never told me how I did that week.
10: I don't remember. I don't remember what week that was. We're starting with the UFL. Who put these games together? Coogler?
9: I don't know. I think you did.
10: The Renegades plus 5.5 at the Battlehawks. Nobody goes into St. Louis and beats the Battlehawks, though. I don't even know. Who are the Renegades? What town are they from?
9: Dallas. Oh, Dallas. Oh, give me the Renegades. Let's go, Dallas. It's time to start a nice winning streak.
11: Well, I was going to pick.
9: Whole city.
10: Well, I mean... One football team's got to do something in that town.
9: Ooh, people are calling. Is something about to happen?
11: I have always been known as a Battlehawks fan the entire time that they've been around as a franchise.
10: It is,
9: yeah.
11: They'll give me the Battlehawks.
9: Okay.
10: All right, so be it.
9: Let's all watch this pitch just to see if it's going to be a solo home run.
10: No,
9: okay, it's not. All right. Somebody's calling to give us predictions takes.
11: Cool.
10: The Canadiens and the Hurricanes. It's what now? 3-1 in that series.
9: It is, and it's been a disaster.
10: The total in this series.
9: Actually, I think
10: over under 5.5.
9: Nick, play the drop. That one is gone.
12: Huskers.
9: Nick, over under real fast.
11: Under.
9: All right. I am going to go with the over, John. I am going to go with the over, and I'm worried that Carolina might have like five of the goals themselves.
10: Well, they could and still hit the under. I'm going to take the under.
9: Okie dokie. Nick, Spurs or Thunder?
13: Thunder.
9: Okay.
10: All right, he's going to go with the Thunder. So am I.
9: Oh, no, what happened? What the hell?
10: I don't know.
9: That's not good. We lost the broadcast of the game on our television.
10: Don't worry. We have it over here now.
9: Oh, thank God. All right.
10: I'm going with the Thunder.
9: I'm going to wish cast. Give me the Spurs. Hope to God I'm right. Don't think I will be, but I'm going to wish cast. Go San Antone.
10: Who scores the most points?
9: Give me Wemby. Nick, who scores the most points?

0: SGA?
1: Yeah.
0: SGA for Nick. Nick's taking a caller. We just had a winner because Nebraska's up 3-1 in the bottom of the eighth.
2: Was that? I think it was Carey that hit the home run.
0: He mashed that bad boy.
2: Yeah, let's watch this again. Crunch.
0: As one of my friends pointed out in the group chat, shout out Rob. He did that into the wind. That's where the wind is.
2: Woo. Yeah, but remember, it's tiny baby ballpark. Actually, that's not really. That's kind of with the wind.
0: I guess. Yeah, it kind of drifts, right?
2: And it's tiny baby ballpark.
0: Sorry, Rob. John says you're an idiot.
2: Yeah.
0: I like you, Rob.
2: I'll take SGA to score the most points. Wemby blocks over under 3.5. Under.
0: Over. Nick says over. I'm going to go under as well.
2: Okay.
0: Juan Claude wrote, turned my head for 2 seconds and missed the home run. Yeah, you don't want to do that.
2: Wow, George is already up 9-0 in the fifth over.
0: Whoa, holy crap.
2: That's a lot of. That's a lot of home runs. They had 152 home runs this year. Wow.
0: Mm-hmm.
2: They also have a tiny baby ballpark.
0: Oh, do they? Champions League!
2: Sadly, we only have minor league soccer this week.
1: Is there another one?
2: No.
0: No, not yet.
2: Sadly, only minor league soccer this week. Something called the Champions League.
0: Isn't it always interesting that when it's soccer, you can't read anymore? You struggle with words.
2: Did I miss something? Did the French surrender Paris again?
0: Nope.
2: Because it says Paris Saint-Germain.
0: Germain, John.
2: Versus
0: Paris Saint-Germain.
2: Arsenal.
0: Yeah. So Arsenal won the Premier League.
2: Yeah, so.
0: I don't know what PSG did. PSG, that's what people call them. I'm going to say it's a France weekend. Give me PSG, Paris Saint-Germain.
3: Oh, you say honk, honk, wee,
0: okay,
3: wee.
0: Okay, squeeze. Come on, bros. We're trying to watch the Nebraska game. Now we're quad boxing?
3: Hmm.
0: What happened to our TV?
2: Arsenal. I don't know.
3: Did it just die?
0: I don't know. The quad box did.
3: Hmm.
2: It happens.
3: Crazy.
1: We need a new streaming thing.
3: Yeah. Is it dead, finally?
0: It might be. Did Nick pick this one yet?
3: Yeah, I said Arsenal.
2: Arsenal.
0: Yep. Cardinals!
3: Cubs.
2: Wow.
3: I'll do Cubs. 2-1, John.
0: 2-1 Cardinals. Did the Cubs win again last night?
2: Yes.
0: Oh, they did against Skeens.
3: Yeah, they're on the next 10-game winning streak.
0: It is pretty wild. How is that happening, John?
2: I mean, it's only 2 games. I'll take the Cardinals 2-1.
0: Okay. Now, by the way, Nebraska hit into a double play again.
3: Oof.
0: So,
2: but it's 3-1 in the eighth.
0: It is 3-1. That's true.
2: Tigers at White Sox. Pick the series. Nick.
3: Tigers 2-1?
0: I'll go White Sox 2-1.
2: I'm going to also go White Sox 2-1.
0: Okay.
2: Phillies at Dodgers. Pick the series.
0: Oh, Nick, hello.
3: Yeah?
0: Yep.
3: Okay.
0: All right, that's the last one. Congratulations.
3: Dodgers 2-1.
0: Dodgers in a sweep. Nick's ready. He's got the phone to his ear, folks. He is ready to answer your question.
2: And how about that? Nebraska coming up big at the 11th hour.
0: Seriously, man.
2: To give away the final cheeseburgers.
0: Look at them. Thank you, Nebraska. Uh-oh, we're going to need Nick for this one.
2: Let's see. You've got Dodgers 3-0. Nick has Dodgers. You know what?
0: I'm going Dodgers 2-1.
2: I'm going Philly 2-1.
0: Okay. Should we save this? Let's save NASCAR because we need Nick's help. Well, he's got to give us 3 cars.
2: We don't need to have his help.
1: I got it.
0: All right. Give me three racers, Nick.
3: I want Blaney.
0: Okay.
3: Hamlin and Larson.
0: Look at that. Good job, Nick. Back to the phones you go.
1: Hello, I'm back.
2: Let's see. I'm going to go.
0: Hello, I'm back.
2: Hamlin. Bell. Briscoe.
0: Larson. Briscoe. Gibbs.
2: The women's. Women.
0: Women.
2: College World Series. Nebraska versus Alabama. Tomorrow night in a game you can hear right here exclusively on 1620 The Zone from the Westwood One Radio Network.
0: Nebraska. They move on into the winner's bracket. Juan Claude wrote, Ah, damn it. Missed that home run to type my stupid comment. People keep missing all these home runs by Nebraska this inning.
2: Well, Tiny Baby Ballpark has come to play.
0: Mm-hmm.
2: Thank you. I'm taking Bama.
0: You hater. Nick?
2: I think the win streak does come to an end.
3: I'll take Nebraska. Screw it.
0: Nice. Good job
2: by
0: you.
2: The win streak comes to an end. Tennessee versus Texas Tech winner's bracket game. I'll take Texas Tech.
0: I'll take Tennessee.
3: Tennessee.
0: Ooh. You're the only 10 I see.
2: Well,
3: nice.
2: We've already had three upsets today with the potential for more. How many top 16 seeds will miss the Super Regionals? Nick?
3: Five.
0: I'm going to say the number is a little lower than normal, four.
2: I'm going to go five as well.
0: Mm.
2: Who is the highest seeded team to lose a regional? The number one overall seed has lost today.
0: Uh-huh.
2: The number four overall seed has lost today. Or will it be somebody else?
0: I'm going to shoot my shot. They have played with fire recently. Give me UCLA.
3: I'm going to agree.
2: I'm going to go with Auburn.
0: Mm.
2: I think UCLA will come back and win, but I think Auburn's in trouble.
0: Wait, so if Auburn is going to lose, does that mean that Nebraska is going to host? Because our final question is, who wins the Lincoln Regional? Will Nebraska, for the first time in 21 years, have a super regional in Lincoln?
3: And then they play UCLA, or not UCLA, then they play UCF. And then just as the slice predicted.
0: Remember the color-coded chart, John?
3: Uh-huh.
2: So you're taking Nebraska to win the regional?
3: Yes, I am.
0: I am as well. What are you going to do, hater?
2: Hottie toddy.
0: Oh!
3: Boo! What's wrong with you?
2: Boo!
3: My name's John. I like chalk.
2: That's not chalk.
3: Not really,
2: Nebraska's chalk.
3: In the grand scheme of the College World Series, it's chalk, you know? In the existence.
2: Hey, I got the lead. I can afford to.
3: SEC Bishop.
0: Hey, that's fun. Yeah.
2: I can afford.
0: Yeah.
2: Well, I mean, picking SEC teams to win the NCAA baseball tournament is like picking Sir Louis back in the day. It happened all the time.
0: Mm-hmm.
3: Now it's like picking Max Verstappen
0: or
3: Kimi Antonelli.
0: Or Kimi Antonelli.
3: A lot of parody in Formula One lately.
0: Thinking the same thing.
2: Well, it's because there's no passing. So.
3: There's so much passing now, John.
2: Is that what they say?
3: Yeah, they fixed the car.
2: All right, when we come back, we'll finish up with a slice of content.
0: Yeah, maybe like one question.
3: Yeah, maybe.
0: Let's just hang out and talk.
3: Yeah, let's just watch baseball.
0: We can do what's for dinner.
3: Yeah.
2: Yeah, but there's a couple of cool things.
0: All right, we'll ask two questions.
2: Well, we'll see what we do next. 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
15: From the Plumride Time Saving Traffic Center. Stop and go traffic on I-80 eastbound between Q and 42nd and on the JFK southbound between Highway 370 and Childs. That's with a C. Slower traffic on I-480 eastbound between 14th and 8th. Then again on I-680 southbound between Pacific and I-80 eastbound. Then more slow traffic on I-80 westbound between 42nd and 72nd. Drive cautiously. I'm John Stanton.
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2: Welcome back. Nebraska one strike away from advancing into the winner's bracket game, leading 4-1. Texas A&M has taken the lead, by the way, over Lamar, 6-5. I believe that's in the eighth, and there's the ball game. Interesting strategy, man. I give Will Bolt and Rob Childress a lot of credit. They said, we are playing for today.
0: Mm-hmm.
2: There is no tomorrow without today. And I mean, technically, there is a tomorrow without a today because, you know, the Earth's still going to be here. Put that on the list. And
3: it's a double, the day after tomorrow.
2: And it's a double elimination tournament, but they went with their ace, Yasa, as the starter, and Jayshon Unger went, I believe it was 43 pitches to get the final eight outs, which means I would be, I think it's 45 pitches. I'm guessing he will not be available tomorrow. He might, but it would be a short stint.
0: Yeah, so what do you think? You spent a lot of time, we spent a lot of time earlier this week talking about the plan, what you should do, and what you would have done. Given they only had to use two guys today,
2: yeah.
0: I think you obviously wish it would have been a little bit more comfortable. But if you would have told me coming in, over under 2.5 pitchers, I would have picked the over.
2: Sure. Mm-hmm.
0: I would not have seen this, but given that they used under for so many.
2: Obviously, you got a lot of other guys available, and so, again, you're playing for today, and I give them credit. You know, they went, this is our strategy, we're playing for today, and we'll win today, we'll think about tomorrow.
0: Mm-hmm.
2: And they still have Tyhorn. Tyhorn could probably pitch at the back end if they wanted to go that way, depending on the situation. So we will see.
0: And so they will play tomorrow at 6, and they will play the winner of Ole Miss, Arizona State, and what that game will probably start in an hour or so.
2: I think it's scheduled to start at 8 o'clock.
0: Oh, that's right. That's an 8 o'clock game. So never mind. Yeah. So, yeah, plenty of time.
2: Yeah, they got plenty of time for that.
0: All right.
2: We talked about the weather. That's the reason why we didn't make it to Lincoln today. We weren't sure what the weather was going to be like.
0: Totally
2: ended up turning out great. Yeah,
0: but you know what? We didn't have to worry about parking.
2: We didn't have to worry about parking, and we didn't have to worry. Well, remember, Jack had all those other issues.
0: Yeah.
3: And we all got to react to that cool play at the plate.
0: Yeah, can't wait to see the video of that later on. That was fun.
3: Mm-hmm.
2: Just remember, kids, it can always be worse.
0: What happened?
2: This is the 79th anniversary of the May 27th through 29th snowstorm.
3: Whoa. Imagine surviving World War II and then you have to put up with this.
2: They had a foot of snow in the panhandle.
3: What if you're at Bastogne?
2: And they had up to nine inches of snow in northeast Nebraska. Here in Omaha and in Lincoln, there were flurries, but this is the latest freeze.
3: Lamar's.
2: The latest freeze ever recorded in eastern Nebraska.
0: Can you imagine, how long ago was this?
2: 79 years ago.
0: So imagine a 37-year-old version of me, born in 1910, proclaiming with the newspaper, the snow is done.
3: Extra, extra!
0: Extra, extra! Read all about it. The snow is done! And you get to May 27th and you get proven wrong.
2: Yeah.
0: I think I might get stoned to death.
2: Yeah. Like, you would have been stoned to death if we would have had snow on May the 29th.
3: They didn't even have Twitter back then. How would they bitch about it?
0: Thank God. People couldn't yell at me online.
3: Mm.
2: Did you see this? Did you hear about this? This happened in, I believe it was Galveston, Texas.
0: Is this another graphic? What's this? Oh my gosh.
3: Oh, no.
0: That is always like my fear with tornadoes, with roller coasters, is getting stuck.
2: This is the new thing in roller coasters where, you know, you always have the steep drop, but these are basically the straight up incline and the straight down drop.
0: Mm-hmm.
2: So it looks what's the word I'm looking
0: roller
2: for?
0: Coaster.
2: Paperclip. Like a paperclip. It's like a paperclip.
3: Roller coaster.
2: Well,
3: it's like a roller coaster.
2: This roller coaster, as they were nearing the top, got stuck. And these 8 passengers on this roller coaster are just sitting, and they are looking. I mean, it's like being on a rocket, like a NASA. You're looking straight up, but the difference is you're not supposed to be here. They had to get a ladder truck. These people were stuck on this thing for several hours as they had to bring the ladder truck from the fire department to take these passengers off one at a time.
0: You know what? If there's a silver lining here, you made some new friends.
3: Or a lot of enemies.
0: I bet that they bonded, and I bet that they will get together in future years. And I bet that they're going to get to sue this place, and they're going to get some cash out of it. So I'd say, now, they probably didn't have their phones, so they're bored out of their minds, and also a little scared.
2: Now, imagine if one of the... So if you can imagine, the roller coaster car has 4 seats in the front, 4 seats in the back, right?
3: Mm-hmm. Naturally.
2: So there's 8 passengers. Can you imagine if one of the passengers in one of the first 4 seats had to poop?
3: Oh.
0: I didn't think about the pooping and the peeing. I was just thinking about my phone. Oof, that's tough.
2: And speaking of being like you were on
0: another
2: a rocket.
0: Another one?
2: Did you see this? Did you hear about this? So, Jeff Bezos.
3: CEO entrepreneur born in 1964.
2: Blue Origin. His rocket
3: penis.
2: Company.
3: Yeah,
2: rocket.
3: His penis rocket.
0: Yeah. What about it?
2: So they were test firing the engine last night. Look at what happened.
0: You did it. Uh-oh.
2: Boom.
0: Yikes.
2: It destroyed the rocket. It destroyed the launch pad.
0: And we're supposed to look up to billionaires?
3: Did he lose some money? Oh, I'm so sorry. That's so sad.
2: I don't have the video. I don't have the video of this, but there was someone who was on a flight out of Orlando
0: who
2: was either taking off or landing. I couldn't tell. And they happened to have their camera shooting outside, and you could see the explosion.
3: Oh, they happened to have their camera.
0: Mm-hmm.
3: This reeks of insurance fraud to me. Jeff Bezos got rocket insurance.
0: Mm-hmm.
2: I hope he had insurance, because that thing went...
3: That thing lit up.
2: Bye-bye.
3: Yeah. Wow. It's cool that we have autonomous rockets now, by the way. Big fan of that.
0: Are you?
3: Yeah, because now that's not people. That's not happening
0: to
3: people anymore.
0: That's true.
2: Well, the good news is no one was hurt.
0: That's
3: true. That is very good news.
0: True.
2: Those were unmanned rockets, and it was just a test fire. It wasn't even supposed to launch. They were just test firing the engine.
3: Jeff Bezos
2: and it
3: losing
2: blew
3: a lot
2: up.
3: Of money. That's nice. All that happened.
0: By the way, I think I just, this is unrelated to any of this. I think I might be going to the game tomorrow.
3: Oh!
0: Yeah. I think I just got tickets.
3: Wow. Congrats.
0: Yeah, I think I'm going down to Lincoln. It's going to be sweaty. It's going to be stinky. They have beer there, and I have a beer. Beer and a dog.
3: And
0: watch a little baseball.
2: Well,
0: maybe I'll
2: You'll
0: see
2: be out it. Like $100.
0: I'm going to ask Bruns if I can get one of those media things.
3: So...
0: Oh, should I apply for a media pass real fast just for the free food?
2: Yeah, I don't think they'll allow you.
3: So you just became a donor is what I'm hearing.
0: No, I just have a friend who said, I'm not going to go. Do you want my tickets? I'm not even paying. This isn't even illegal. Hope I see Dannon. I'd love to shake his hand.
2: I want to shake your hand.
3: Dannon. Ask him what his favorite flavor of yogurt is.
0: Mm.
2: Quick what's for dinner last night. I mentioned it earlier during the crossover. We took the leftover roast beef and the wife made basically chimichangas.
3: Nice.
2: Roll-ups.
0: Oh, did you do any...
3: You got the changas.
0: You put a bisque in there or a clam chowder?
2: No, it was just
0: you
2: the roast
0: do
2: beef.
0: Any of that? Okay.
2: It was just roast beef.
0: Interesting.
2: And some chips.
0: Tonight, we have some leftovers, classic us, and I think I'm going to... There's like some chicken, some potatoes, I think.
3: Mm.
0: I don't know. I'll figure it out.
3: We met up with our friend at the taco ride at the place in Bellevue,
0: mm-hmm.
3: and I ended up getting a burger from one
2: burger.
3: Of the places, the stands there. Tonight, I'm on my own. You know what I'm probably going to get? A burger.
0: Awesome. I hope it's great.
3: It's burger weather.
0: I hope it is awesome.
2: Well, we hope you have a great weekend.
0: There's a lot of sports to watch. A lot of sports.
3: Mostly baseball. And softball.
0: And the NBA. And hockey.
3: Eh.
0: Nick, it's the championship season
2: and
0: for
2: those NASCAR.
0: Two. Yeah, why are you crapping? You know, you don't like it when I yuck your yum, so why are you trying to yuck yum?
3: Because it doesn't stop you from yucking my yum.
0: Yeah, because you talk about baseball too much.
2: There's also the WWE Clash in Italy.
0: Okay, now I'm going to yuck that yum. Don't
3: They're
0: care.
3: Going to Italy now?
0: I don't care.
2: They pretty much go anywhere.
3: I've never
2: Anywhere that will pay them a lot of money, they will go.
3: I've never thought about Italy as a WWE crowd before.
2: What are you talking about? There are many great Italian wrestlers. Bruno Sammartino.
0: And others.
2: Louis Spicoli, the Ultimate Warrior. No, he was just an idiot.
3: Ah, he was just an idiot. Just an idiot. Me too.
2: All right, have an awesome weekend. We'll talk to you on Monday.
3: It'll be June on Monday.
2: Region will be done on Monday.
0: Good question.
2: Or will they still be playing?
0: Bye.
2: Find out.
3: Bye.
2: See ya.
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20: From the Plum Ride Time Saving Traffic Center. Stop and go traffic on I-80 eastbound between Q and 42nd and on the JFK southbound between Highway 370 and Childs. That's with a C. Slower traffic on I-480 eastbound between 14th and 8th. Then again on I-680 southbound between Pacific and I-80 eastbound. Then more slow traffic on I-80 westbound between 42nd and 72nd. Drive cautiously. I'm John Stanton.
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28: I'm not like into theft or anything, but it's like, you know.
29: 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Were you stealing high street signs?
28: No, but occasionally there would be a sign that we, you know, thought was ripe for the taking and, you know.
29: Like a political sign?
28: No. Not like a political sign. 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
30: Connor Stallions would be proud.
28: J-Man writes in, Happer, I'm not into theft, but occasionally. Yeah, you know, famously there is a couple. Now, I'm very forthright with you all, so I tell you when, you know, I own up, I fess up to things. You know, I've already told you and frankly taunted Pancheros in Des Moines that I am the sauce thief.
29: Ah.
28: But they never do anything about it. They don't really seem to mind all that much.
29: And now apparently you need to steal some more sauce.
28: And now I need to steal more sauce. I'm due. I mean, we're a couple months away from the sauce.
29: No loyal listener driving through Iowa has not done this on your behalf.
28: I got an email last year when this information was spilled on the air that it was like, I am really mad about this. I'm calling the Pancheros, and I also think that you need to be fired. Or like suspended or something like
29: that.
28: And it got to our bosses and they were like, hey, what's going on here? Are they talking about your like, and I'm like, yeah, it's okay. I think, I mean, it's up to you. I guess you could fire me if you want. But I was like, it's all right.
29: I guess if you're going to go, the way that you want to go out is to be let go for stealing sauce from a restaurant.
28: I don't know. I don't know the way I want to go.
29: Yeah.
28: I'm not sure. Maybe it'd be from an angry mob of people who are mad at me because they thought I was John Bishop.
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31: Because of a hamstring injury. The Orlando Magic is hiring San Antonio Spurs associate head coach Sean Sweeney as its new head coach. In the NFL, New York Giants receiver Gunnar Olszewski was carted off the field at OTAs today after sustaining a non-contact injury. ESPN reports the Giants fear that Olszewski tore his Achilles. In round 3 of the French Open, Novak Djokovic blew a 2-sets-to-none lead and was upset by 19-year-old Brazilian João Fonseca. Major League Baseball suspended Milwaukee Brewers reliever Abner Uribe 1 game for his DX crotch chop celebratory gesture that he made during Tuesday's game against the St. Louis Cardinals. Uribe will appeal. I'm Isaac Lohenkron.
32: One guy is happily divorced. One guy is happily married. One guy gets called daddy by his 3 beautiful daughters. One guy gets called daddy after a credit card approval. One guy won a state high school basketball championship. One guy only covered a state high school basketball championship. One guy's been inducted into three halls of fame. One guy has only mocked a hall. Does this seem weird to anybody else?
0: Crazy.
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9: And now,
13: we'll do it live.
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13: F*** it. Do it live. 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
9: you,
13: 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Bill. Just do it.
9: Appreciate you. 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Say my name.
14: Rob Parker.
9: Say his name.
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14: Woo-hoo!
9: No doubt about it. 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
32: Ben Maller.
9: There you go. At least when people are still awake. 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
11: only
9: that.
11: Only time it counts, right?
9: Ben, we can't count people asleep listening to you.
11: You said he's been doing it for 30 years. You
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9: It's 877-996-6369. 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
9: No doubt. 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
9: And with all that said, always remember...
32: The Odd Couple was filmed in front of a live audience.
9: Sweet Ubini.
11: Yay.
9: Yeah. All right, let's go. Big show. Let me welcome in my co-host, the wrong Kelvin Washington.
0: Kevin!
11: The who?
9: Wrong.
11: What was I wrong about? See, this is what I'll be talking about. Rob G, I see you shaking your head.
9: You were wrong last night.
11: You were so confident. I thought they were going to win.
9: It's so crazy.
11: What is crazy?
9: I thought he was hosting... First things first, Nick Wrong, but I'm actually working with Kelvin.
11: This is what we're talking about.
9: I'm just saying.
11: You still ain't saying you was wrong about the Cavs versus the Knicks.
9: You were so confident.
11: Yeah, I
9: last
11: thought
9: night.
11: They would win game six.
9: I did. Rob G, you remember he's like, they cut it to seven or eight.
11: Yes.
9: And then they're going to win by seven or eight. And there was now, it's fine. It wasn't like, this is my thing.
11: Yeah.
9: It wasn't like they just lost by a few. They got blowed out.
11: They lost. What you want from me?
9: You know it.
11: I got thunder in seven is what I said.
9: All right.
11: I still got a shot.
9: Alex, you see what I sent to him last night.
15: Yep.
9: Silly rabbit.
11: No.
9: Silly rabbit.
11: See, that's why I told you I ain't putting wings on it.
15: Put wings on it.
11: No, I wouldn't put wings on that.
9: Why not? Game seven?
15: Come on, everybody else is Wimby.
11: Oh, you're talking about the same seven. I'm talking about why I didn't put on game six. I got to see. Let me see what the headlines are.
15: Oh, mystery seven games.
9: There you go.
15: You shouldn't have to think.
9: He ain't confident about anything. All right, anyway.
11: I
18: just can't give you a whole spiel.
11: Can't give you the whole spiel.
9: Why can't you?
18: I don't even know where you're sitting at.
11: In the extra lab.
9: I'm sitting right next to you.
11: I don't know where you might be in Detroit. You might be at the crib.
15: Could be a hologram.
11: You might be here. You might be a hologram. Let me see if you're real.
9: I'm real.
11: All right.
15: He said don't touch me.
9: I'm over here
11: talking about that guy. Hey, Rob G, you want to talk about, it ain't just how bad it looked. The Cavs didn't even get a game. And then
0: he know what they did. Going back to the last series instead of talking
11: just
0: about,
11: like what
0: talk
11: you
0: about,
11: do.
0: Talk about
11: I learned from you,
0: talk
11: Rob.
0: Talk about what happened last night.
11: I learned
0: night.
11: From you.
0: You walked out of here last
11: the
0: night.
11: The Lions lost to the Commanders.
0: You walked out of here last night with his chest puffed out. Oh, yeah. Oh, they cut it. Oh, they cut it to 7 or 8. They're going to win by 7 or 8.
11: That's what
0: oh,
11: I thought.
0: I'm convinced. And then they get blown out. His phone
11: they got
0: dies. Because we can't hear from
11: I told,
0: you.
11: No, I told you. I responded. I said, I don't want to talk to you. I just did a whole show with you for 3 hours. I don't want to talk to you. Can I talk to my daughters?
0: No.
11: Daddy, as soon as Rob G, the garage open, what they do? Run at you. Here I am. Rob Parker. Leave me alone.
0: You're like, as soon as he gets home, he don't want to hear from
11: me. I don't want to hear from you.
0: All right. Hey, make sure you check out our YouTube channel. And if you want to watch us as well as hear us, you can do that as well. Just search Odd Couple FSR on YouTube. Hit that subscribe button.
11: You think Ilo gets the numbers Monty does?
0: Ilo?
11: Yeah.
0: Ilo doesn't get numbers.
1: Hell no.
0: No, not like Monty. He doesn't have what
11: Monty
0: Do you
11: Monty think they want his game worn shirt?
0: You know what?
11: Okay. Yeah, okay, Ilo.
15: So
11: put
15: bright.
11: Put the camera on Ilo.
0: Okay, you know what?
15: Ilo.
4: Maybe I need to adjust this microphone.
11: Tell him, Ilo.
0: Ilo. You know what? There is a thing called sun out there. Can you get...
4: There's also a thing called skin cancer.
11: Yeah,
4: right?
11: It is.
4: Anyway.
11: Oh, okay. That is. That's a real thing. Hey, Ilo, but tell him. Sun's out, guns out.
0: Ilo, he doesn't even look white. He looks bleach. Is that a color?
11: Uh-huh. Hey, you know what I like about Ilo? He manned up and did it. He ain't act all weird. He's like, man, what? I'm here. You see him? Ilo, you just went from here to here with me. You're already here. You just went up some more with that.
4: Just wait until the end of the show, baby.
11: All right, now let's see. Settle down. Hold on now. I might take it back already.
32: Hold up.
11: I see your brain. See? Just go.
0: I'm stopping.
11: Just go. I
5: Rob,
11: see your brain.
5: Caution.
11: I already see your brain.
5: Don't get fired.
0: I was going to say.
11: I already see your brain. See? Alex, don't support this.
15: I like that.
0: It's good. Ilo, you'll know. I can't say it on the air. I still have a family to feed and a career to hold on to. Okay.
15: Cinnamon needs some money.
11: Yeah. Cinnamon. Hey, Daddy, I'm just going to take the last 5,000.
0: All right. Here we
11: I'll
0: go.
11: Burn through it.
0: Let's welcome in the Odd Couple.
15: You burned through that.
0: We wouldn't be able to do this fine radio program without him. Rob G is our producer.
11: Bud Mexican.
0: Where's Alex Mexican is our engineer.
1: Alex, you're a hidden talent.
0: One more time, Alex.
1: Alex, you're a hidden talent.
0: Whether you're working here or anywhere else, you're a hidden talent.
11: Man,
0: remember that.
11: Kicked you out already?
0: No, I'm just saying. I know Alex got a busy schedule. He's working hard trying to make that cheddar. What remember, Alex, it's always better with the cheddar. The
15: Thank
0: Cheddar
15: you,
0: Boys from Detroit.
15: It's true.
11: Cheddar oh boy, boss up.
0: Only I would know that. You know
11: that
0: what
11: was
0: I
11: a good
0: mean?
11: Pool. Hey, I ain't gonna lie, that was
0: I'm
11: a good pool.
0: I'm
11: with
0: from
11: Cheddar
0: West
11: Boys.
0: 7 Mile, okay?
11: Oh boy.
15: And hey, yo.
0: Ilo.
11: Good pool right there.
0: Isaac Lohenkron is at the anchor desk. He'll keep us updated throughout the program. And of course.
1: Never heard of him.
0: Yes.
1: Never heard of him.
0: Elijah.
15: Too good for work.
0: Is that the social media? Is our social media guru? I know Elijah doesn't come
11: he
0: in.
11: He don't
0: anymore.
11: Come in no more. They ain't been sweating me lately.
0: You know?
11: Where you at? You coming in or not? Whoa.
0: All right. Well,
11: Elijah.
0: All right. Let's
11: flick
0: talk
11: the
0: about
11: screen if you hear me, Elijah. I'm just messing with you.
0: Yeah, there you go. Hey, that's Elijah, funny. don't settle for that.
11: Whatever. Don't be setting
0: that.
11: Up your HRU. Don't be buttering him up for your HRU.
0: I'm giving Elijah a break. I haven't asked him for anything for like 3 months.
11: Is he even here? Knowing him, we think he's here. He could be in like, where do you think he is? Tahiti?
0: Nah, he's here.
11: Greece?
0: So, all right. Let's talk SGA and his poor players continue.
11: The Thunder, man. They obviously had a chance to win a big game and go to the finals for the second year in a row. They don't do that. Shout out to the Spurs. They play well from the jump, as you mentioned earlier, and were really able to just take control of that game and pretty much dominate after that. But when you start to look at some things, man, and I brought it up to you yesterday and a couple of times throughout the last week or two, start talking about SGA and what he has been doing, or Rob, what he ain't been doing. And it starts to get to the point where I start having conversations of like, all right, this is getting kind of weird that the current two-time reigning MVP, the guy who is the finals MVP, you know, four-time All-NBA player, he's starting to get a little away without some of the smoke, Rob. That was a big game last night. Your team, you win, you show up MVP, you guys advance to the finals. Because what do you always say about a game 7? You never know. Right? And you don't want that if you're the Thunder. But yet,
0: well, we saw it in the Pistons series. They blew out.
11: You don't want to.
0: They blew out the Cavs at home. So you think, oh, are they forced game seven? They're going back home. They're going to advance.
11: Absolutely.
0: And then they got blowed out in game seven at home.
11: And if you're the Thunder, you got to be thinking, hey, obviously, that's why you win all the games. That's why you have it at home. But the point is, you never know. And so you don't want that. And so what you expect is, for good players and great players to show up at least par, but most great players advance. They play even better in the postseason. That's why we remember them throughout their heroics throughout their career. And when you look at what SGA is doing, man, look, game six, an elimination game, they could win this and go to the finals, Rob. 15 points, 15 from a guy that averages 32 and averaging, 50% plus for 4 years, 30 plus points. 0-for-5 from three, only 4 assists. Minus 28 in the plus minus. So then you start to go on, okay, well, maybe it's just a game. No, he has been struggling throughout this postseason. And when you look at what he's doing in this particular series, the conference finals, Rob, he averaged 31 throughout the regular season. He's down to 24. Field goal percentage, 55 during the regular season percent. He's down to 37.9, Rob. So my point is he's getting away with this because what's the narrative on him? The flopping.
0: I'm gonna give you the reason he's gonna get. Yeah, not only getting away with it, will get away.
11: Yeah,
0: with it.
11: And he's talking about we're flopping this, flopping that. Nobody's actually saying flop or be danged. He's not playing well, and it doesn't just matter with the conference finals. You go back to the way he played against the Lakers. He wasn't that great versus the Lakers as well. So I'm looking at this as a similar thing. And you and I think we've talked about it. I wasn't obviously doing a show with you during that run with the Warriors. But I used to always say when I was at the other place, and I think you actually feel me, Steph Curry used to get away with a lot of games, not showing up, missing out, bad turnovers, bad defense.
0: That Dipsy Doodle behind the back turnover was one of the
11: trophy away.
0: Was one of the all-time worst turnovers. I mean,
11: Steph used to get away with that. And I'm like, yo, this is the two-time back-to-back MVP, first time ever unanimous. Why is he not getting any smoke for his performance in the finals, for his team giving it up 3-1? I felt like, individually, not just the Warriors, Steph didn't get enough smoke. And I'm looking at Shea, and I'm saying, hey, man, if your team mess around and lose tomorrow, a lot of this is on you. You have not played well throughout the postseason. You haven't shown up. You've been inefficient. You haven't had big nights when you've needed it. And I'm looking at Shea like, all right, two-time MVP. All right, finals MVP. It's about time for you to show up because you've been letting your team down and he's been getting away with it because they got a bunch of guys, right? So many different guys
0: contribute. That's not the reason, no. I'm going to give you the reason why. Shea will get no smoke because he's already a made man. People will not hold him accountable because, A, they don't think he's that guy. They don't believe he's that guy despite the numbers. He's won a championship in his back pocket, and he's got back-to-back MVPs. Okay, so what are you going to say? He's a made man, and people don't expect, really. I hear you. You're doing all the numbers and all that. They could go, he could say, well, they were 8-0 to start the playoffs. Mm-hmm. They're doing, despite him not playing well, and you have all the numbers. We talk about all that. Winning covers up everything when you win. When you don't win, people take a look at it, but he's a made man, and people are already cashed out or checked out on Shea. I'm serious. They've checked out on him. As far as expecting him, his greatness, to have some 8-year run, to win four, no.
11: Are you saying no, he won't, or no, they don't care? You know what I'm saying? Like, cause
0: they don't care. Okay. They don't feel up. They don't feel like he's in that air already. So it doesn't matter. They want him to go away, to be honest. They're happy he's not playing great.
11: No, listen. The Spurs have fans that they never had in their life.
0: They want him to go away. It'll be 80-20. Not talking about fans in San Antonio or OKC. NBA America, 80-20 Spurs. 80-20.
11: Oh, yeah. I agree with that.
0: NBA America. They don't want. They don't want to see Shea. They're okay with this. They are. And they don't, and that's why he's not, what's happening? Two-time MVP, nothing. You get nothing.
11: Well,
0: think about that.
11: Well,
0: nothing.
11: So I'll give you that more so on the kind of your general Joe public. I'll give you that. But we obviously, this is what we do. This is our livelihood. We consume this stuff. And it'll be interesting to see if they were to lose game seven, will he get that smoke award being more broad,
0: Thunder smoke?
11: From the, you know, the pundits, the folks who do what we do, the analysts, the guys who have all these shows.
0: Nobody, nope.
11: It's interesting to me because I'm like, he's not, dude, you haven't been showing up throughout this postseason the way you normally have.
0: They win.
11: And great.
0: One win away. I get what you're saying.
11: Yeah.
0: They're one way away from getting to the finals again. So where is the smoke? Until they get knocked out, there'll be some, but it ain't going to be heavy.
11: But I'm saying
0: it ain't going to be black.
11: But dude, will you give me this? And it could be to your point of where we hold certain people, but LeBron, Kobe, Jordan, and he ain't in that group. But I'm saying, two-time, but that's the thing. Now you're a back-to-back MVP.
0: He ain't in that group.
11: You're looking now. Remember, we look at LeBron now 20 years in. I'm talking about even his 8-9 years in. We would have not let him have a game six, an elimination game, Rob, where he had 15 points when he averages 32.
0: Shea is not in that group, and that's why I'm telling you.
11: Maybe that's an awareness for him. Like, dang, you're not in that level, even though people got the accolades.
0: People got no panties and no bunch over him.
11: Because that's crazy for a two-time MVP to go for 15 in an elimination game where you could have been going back to the finals and, you know, you not get that smoke. Because, you know, there's in our last 20 years, there's a group of 7, 8, 10 guys who would have got a lot of smoke for that if they showed up like that.
0: 877-99 on Fox, 877-996-6369. Why isn't SGA getting more smoke for his inconsistent play in these playoffs? It is the Odd Couple. Rob Parker, Kelvin Washington, where we deliver insight, not noise, right here on Fox Sports Radio. And we want to hear from you. We value your calls. Hit us up, 877-99 on Fox. It is the Odd Couple. Stick and stay.
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23: Spotty showers this evening, temperatures near 80, mostly cloudy tonight. There is a chance of rain again late tonight, even some thunder. Lows in the mid-60s and some rain around in the morning on Saturday, maybe a rumble of thunder. Drying out a little bit in the afternoon, highs in the low 80s. I'm Chief Meteorologist Bill Ranby from KETV News Watch 7.
22: 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Traffic.
24: From the Plumride Time Saving Traffic Center. Stop and go traffic on I-80 eastbound between Q and 42nd and on the JFK southbound between Highway 370 and Childs. That's with a C. Slower traffic on I-480 eastbound between 14th and 8th. Then again on I-680 southbound between Pacific and I-80 eastbound. Then more slow traffic on I-80 westbound between 42nd and 72nd. Drive cautiously. I'm John Stanton.
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0: ones and twos. We still got a lot going on in the show. Rick Bucher next hour. We'll talk some Western Conference Finals and some other things happening in the NBA with him as well. Looking forward to that. Plus, of course, we'll have Last Call a little bit later on. Your chance to get in there as well. Right now, let's get to Shekel City.
1: Lay back and groove with mine. You gotta feel that heat.
2: And welcome to Shekel City, the home base for Rob Parker's daily picks against the spread.
0: All right, how'd you do?
3: Here we go. Last night, remember, I only did two games, 1-1. Not the basketball game, right? Yay. Thank you, LeBron.
4: I hit it so good today.
3: Yeah, oh, man. Did I hit it?
0: Take some time, Tiger.
3: Man, did I hit that something. That was something else.
0: Hold on, bro.
3: Man.
0: You got a tissue for me? Your pants right now. Relax.
3: Alex, you got a cigarette? I'm sorry. I need baby oil. I do. All right, 1-1 last night, 149 and 118, 31 games over 500.
0: Oh, yeah.
3: I mean, come on. All right, tonight I got the Kansas City Royals plus 1.5. They're in Arlington to take on the Rangers. My best bet, the Yankees minus 1.5. They're in Sacramento taking on the A's, who are eventually going to move to Las Vegas. Yeah.
0: You did?
3: I went last year.
0: Okay.
3: It was nice.
0: Nice.
3: Nice, very quaint and intimate scene. And then the Phillies minus 1.5. That's not often that the Dodgers are underdogs at home. Phillies minus 1.5. At the Dodgers, I'm taking the Phillies. So, again, Phillies minus 1.5, Yankees minus 1.5, and the Royals plus 1.5. And remember, Kelvin.
0: What's that?
3: I'm not telling you who to bet on.
0: What you telling?
3: I'm telling you who I bet on.
5: And did I do that?
3: Did I do that? I will tomorrow because I'm going to go to the Dodgers
0: Phillies
3: game. I am. I got great seats.
0: You going with Timothy Parker?
3: No.
0: No.
3: Why? Is he going?
0: You know, he's from Philly, so he
3: he was asking.
0: He wants to, yeah.
3: Yeah,
0: he's trying to go to one of those games. You might see him out there. All right, let's get to your Tire Rack play of the day.
6: The tap control by Fox back here to Champagny. The hands of Wembanyama into the shot clock. Step back straight away three. Got it! Victor Wembanyama on fire to start the game. Three threes and 11 points.
7: Everyone knows it's Wemby.
0: We'll do it one more time so we can.
7: Everyone knows it's Wemby.
3: No graphic.
0: We get it.
3: Okay.
0: All right, Elijah Day.
8: Elijah, wake up.
0: I'm trying to get you to Wemby.
3: He's too busy listening to Jim Rome's replay of his show from earlier today.
0: See, there you go.
8: Rob, did you hit him with an HRU?
0: Is that what it is? He's too busy trying to do something. Yeah, you got him cutting a video right now.
8: Elijah, no. I cooked Kelvin.
3: He's over there. He's listening to 97.1 The Fan now. I don't know.
0: I still keep forgetting to listen.
3: Oh, yeah.
0: How is it? Anybody, Rob G?
3: Rob G, have you heard it?
9: I hear all things.
3: Well,
9: hear on air and off air.
3: But he heard it because he's producing half the shows.
9: Pretty much.
0: They probably are.
3: I'm just saying.
0: Rob G, hey, man, real quick. I know you're busy. How should I? How would I? How could I?
9: Yeah. He called during our show yesterday. He's like, you guys during the show? I said, yeah. All right, real quick. You talk to me and Alex for 15 minutes.
0: Have you listened to it at all?
9: Yeah, I've listened to portions of every show so far. Yeah.
0: You said they ain't us. Come on, Rob G.
9: Nothing's the Odd Couple.
3: There you go.
0: Rob, what?
9: Not even the first Odd Couple or the second Odd Couple is like this Odd Couple.
0: Whatever, Rob G.
3: You know there got to be a dig in there somewhere.
0: It's like you. Low key, it's y'all Robs. That's the problem. It's y'all Robs.
9: No, you know what? The one thing I will say that did bother me legitimately is they give out the number even more than Rob Parker does.
3: Do they really?
9: The show I listened to, I was like, man, that's every segment you're giving out the number? Damn.
0: That's saying a lot.
3: Well, that's different, too. It's local radio. You know Rob G.
9: Thinking about my guys over there, Shea, Bursch. I know Raj in the morning. I'm like, they don't want us to be no damn calls all 4 hours a day.
3: They need somebody to give an opinion.
9: They don't got a board op. They got one producer doing everything. And I'm like, damn.
0: Good. You got my man Raj over there sweating?
9: Yes, absolutely.
0: Shout out to Raj.
9: Shout out to
0: Sharon. All right, by the way, that was from Spurs Radio. On the call there, your tire rack play today. 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
3: Real quick.
0: Yep.
3: CJ Stroud. This is where people can't read like the room or whatever.
0: Come
3: that
0: on,
3: they
0: CJ.
3: Like he is has the nerve to say he's held up his end of the bargain.
0: I held my end of the bargain. What you want from me?
3: Dude, do you know
0: I ain't throw a lot of turnovers in the game in the playoff when it mattered most?
3: How poorly he played? And they had a Super Bowl defense that they may never have again. Right. Like, that can come. It's fleeting. You know how that is. You never know.
0: It can be good, but not that great.
3: Exactly. That was great. That was Super Bowl great. Sorry, CJ. That's why you don't have your, you know, new deal.
0: CJ, for the context, he was just saying that he's held up his deal, waiting on a new deal. We both agree that, CJ. You might just want to lay low, enjoy the new haircut.
3: And how about play well?
0: And ball out. 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